strapping, yeah. What's up, baby? What's up? Gaga, gaga, gaga, gaga, gaga, gaga, gaga, gaga, gaga, gaga, gaga, gaga, gaga, gaga, gaga, gaga, gaga, gaga, gaga, gaga, gaga, gaga, gaga, gaga, gaga, gaga, gaga, gaga, gaga, gaga, gaga, gaga, gaga, gaga, gaga, gaga, gaga, gaga, gaga, gaga, gaga, gaga, gaga, gaga, gaga, gaga, gaga, gaga, gaga, gaga, gaga, gaga, gaga, gaga, gaga, gaga, gaga, gaga, gaga, gaga, gaga, gaga, gaga, gaga, gaga, gaga, 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

It's a Thursday morning, 14th of May, 2026. And it can be helpful to be humbled. It can be good to be reminded that you don't have all the answers. When that happens, don't lash out in the resentment or hide away in resignation. Each in their own way, those are weak responses. You are human, and that's so beautiful. It's a powerful thing. You can learn and grow from every experience. Being humble gives you the opportunity to deepen your empathy. It enriches your understanding of how lives vagaries can exert their influences. You also gain a renewed determination to more fully prepare yourself for unanticipated challenges. By knowing firsthand how inadequacy feels, you are motivated to become more competent, capable, informed, and present. So when life hands you a humbling experience, this morning I urge you to take it in your stride and open yourself to its lessons. And quickly move forward stronger than ever before. What's your morning's message of motivation for today? Thursday, the 14th of May, 2026. Good morning to you. Welcome to the Sassy Breakfast Show. 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My name is Ekoi Silfi. From now till 10, you have me for company. And I promise you,

Okay, interesting edition of this Asya Breakfast Show. You don't want to miss a fraction of that. Well, the breakfast news coming up in some 6 minutes. We'll return with governance report with Wilberforce Asari. Ghana in time today. We'll bring you the story of Evelyn Amatefio. The news review is at 6:30. And then when it's 5 minutes before 7, the phone lines are going to be activated on 054-888-995 and 050-00901-21. We'll return with your birthdays and anniversaries. I'll be 7:10. And then we'll bring you the very latest in the world of sports.

talking about sports. Ghana's bid to host the 24th African Athletics Championships was supposed to be a defining moment, an opportunity to showcase our sporting infrastructure, organizational competence, a readiness to stage elite continental event after the African Games. Instead, the conversation this morning has been dominated by complaints of transport delays, accreditation confusion, poor communication, internet failures, settling inconsistencies, and even concerns over athlete safety after reports that the polls snapped during competition. Athletes are frustrated, journalists are complaining, officials are under pressure, opposition politicians are calling it a national embarrassment. What exactly is going on? What has gone wrong? Is this simply a difficult event facing operational challenges or evidence of deeper structural problems in Ghana Sports Administration? We shall go into that conversation later on this morning. And the former vice president and 2028 flag bearer of the NPP, Dr. Mahmoud Bawumia, is warning that Ghana's democratic space is coming under threat under the administration of President John Dramani Mahama. In fact, in a strongly worded statement, Dr. Bawumia says a pattern of arrest, intimidation, harsh bail conditions, and what he calls an unholy collaboration between the executive, investigative agencies, and parts of the judiciary are all aimed at silencing opposition voices. Well, later this morning, we'll go into this conversation as well as we speak to the communications director of the Bawumia campaign, Dennis Miracles of Waji.

Also on the show this morning, the latest on the detention of the Member of Parliament for Asante Achim North, Honorable Kwame Ohene Frimpong, which has sparked significant political and public attention in both Ghana and abroad. We're talking about this one, bring you the very latest. We are in a Mental Health Awareness Month, the month of May. We'll be talking about mental health of children and adolescents with Dr. Frank Frimpong, a psychiatrist. You know, according to the WHO, 1 in 7 adolescents globally experiences a mental health disorder, yet many cases remain undiagnosed and untreated. What's the situation in Africa and in Ghana? This morning we'll unpack all of these. And then today being a Thursday, Health Today will be featured with Dr. Teddy Totime. As he speaks to Dr. Patrick Amwating, President, Ghana Neuroscience Society, on the future of neuroscience in Africa. In the meantime, President Mahama, we're told, will today chair a special cabinet meeting to decide government's position on proposals captured in the constitutional review process. More on that later on here on the Asase Breakfast. So if you just joined us, we're just getting started. We're going all the way till 10. So we're not too late. Well, the breakfast news is coming up shortly. My name is Ekoi Silfi. Feel free to join us on our Facebook page, Asin 99.5. Drop your thoughts, your comments, views there. We'll share them with the rest of the world. Welcome to the ABS. And together with the entire production team, I graciously and humbly welcome you. Stay on.

Hello, good morning. Welcome to the Asase Breakfast News on Asase 99.5 Accra. The news is also live on Asase 98.5 in Kumasi, Asase 100.3 in Cape Coast, and our affiliates across Ghana. You can also join in on our Facebook live stream at Asase 99.5 on X at Asase Radio 995 or by using the Asase app. Coming up, National Labour Commission to meet National Identification Authority stakeholders over ongoing labour disputes. Also in this bulletin, President Mahama commissions new ambassadors to Japan and Ethiopia to boost Ghana's economic diplomacy. And in African news, Nigeria's ex-power minister, Sala Maman, jailed 75 years for siphoning of millions of dollars from hydroelectricity projects. And elsewhere, Jinping and Donald Trump's first high-stakes meeting in Beijing ends after more than 2 hours. Thank you for choosing us this morning. The details now.

0: The National Labour Commission is scheduled to meet leaders of the National Identification Authority, NIA, and other relevant stakeholders today over ongoing labour concerns for arbitration. The meeting follows recent industrial action by workers of the National Identification Authority over unresolved conditions of service, a situation that disrupted operations and affected services at several registration centres across the country. Speaking to the media, the head of Corporate Affairs Directorate of the NIA, Williams Ampuma Emmanuel Dala, says that notices have been served on NIA management, union leadership, the Fair Wages and Salaries Commission, and all relevant stakeholders for engagement on conditions of service.
1: But the National Labour Commission yesterday issued a sermon inviting the management of the National Identification Authority, the leadership of the union, the local union, and then the Mother Union, Fair Wages and Salaries Commission, and then the Finance Ministry. Now, the sermon, I mean, or the invitation was 20th of May. But now there's another letter from the National Labour Commission bringing it to tomorrow, the 14th of May, 2026. They want to see all the parties so they can arbitrate. As we speak, some of our offices are working as a result of the directive by the National Labour Commission, because after the invitation, they are directed that the strike is called off.
0: He further apologized for the inconvenience caused and assured affected customers that operations will fully resume today following the strike action.
1: We anticipate that all our officers will be at post and will be able to serve the good people of Ghana. And so for today, those who turn up in our offices and were unable to get our services, we apologize for the inconvenience caused. But we assure them that we are putting in place measures to ensure that our services are not disrupted.
0: You just heard the head of the Corporate Affairs Directorate of the NIA, Williams Ampuma Emmanuel Dallas. Now, private legal practitioner Kwame Adofo has raised concerns over the rearrest of Abronye, criticizing what he describes as a growing trend of repeated arrest without clear charges. This comes after Abronye was arrested, released, and subsequently rearrested on the orders of a court, although the specific offense leading to his latest detention remains unclear. Now, speaking on the Big Bulletin, lawyer Adofo criticized the increasing pattern where individuals are arrested, detained, and granted hefty bail conditions and later left without prosecution. According to him, such arrest appeared to be a form of intimidation rather than a proper legal process.
2: I'm not exactly sure what they are now saying he has done. The arrests and subsequent arrests of individuals is becoming far too many. If they do have charges readily available, then they shouldn't wait that long. They should almost immediately tell him what the charges are and put him before the court so that he can defend it. But what I have seen in recent times is that you find people arrested, detained, given exorbitant amount of bail, some to pay, only to be left alone without being charged with any offense or being put before any court. So it appears that they are using the arrest as a form of intimidation and no more, because I have several instances where people have been arrested, detained for several days, being given hefty fines or bail bonds, only to be left at home without being put before the court. So raises the question, why have they been quick to arrest people, but they are not so quick to put them before the court?
0: So that was private legal practitioner Kwame Adofo there. Now, President John Dramani Mahama has commissioned two new ambassadors to represent Ghana in Japan and Ethiopia, charging them to promote the country's economic interest and strengthen diplomatic relations abroad. Now, speaking during the commissioning ceremony, the president congratulated the diplomats on their appointments as ambassadors extraordinary And he noted that both men are experienced career diplomats who understand their responsibilities of their offices. He said the role of ambassadors has evolved beyond diplomacy and protocol, stressing that envoys are now expected to actively pursue Ghana's economic interest. Now, the West African Senior School Certificate Examination, WASI, has commenced in the Volta region under what education authorities describe as a serene and conducive atmosphere. Acting Volta Regional Director of Education, Marian Jemima Anku Adro, says preparations ahead of the examinations were satisfactory, with candidates appearing ready and confident as they begin their papers. Speaking in an interview with Asasi News, Marian Adro expressed optimism about a successful examination process across the region.
3: With the beginning of the WASI, we have 68 schools in Volta region, and we registered a total of 31,085 candidates, a male students 14,157, female students 16,928. Female are ahead of the male. We thank God for that. It is our prayer that the exam will be peaceful as it was with the BEC. There will be no reported cases of malpractice. I am advising my invigilator and their teachers to be mindful and careful. They should not try any issue of malpractice. The Director General has said earlier that anybody caught will be in trouble.
0: So we heard the acting Volta Regional Director of Education, Marian Jemima Ekwia Adroy. In African news, a Nigerian court yesterday sentenced former Power Minister Saleh Maman to 75 years in jail for siphoning off millions of dollars from hydroelectricity projects. Now, Nigeria's anti-corruption agency, the Economic and Financial Crimes Commission, said Maman was found guilty of laundering 33.8 billion naira. That's some $24.6 million. Nigeria is Africa's fourth largest economy and the continent's top oil producer, but it suffers from acute electricity shortages due to a crumbling grid and inadequate output. More than 40% of Nigerians have no access to grid electricity, according to the World Bank. Maman, who was the energy minister between 2019 and 2021, was sentenced in absentia. Elsewhere, President Xi Jinping calls for China and the U.S. to be partners, not rivals, ahead of high-stakes talks with his counterpart that lasted, or his U.S. counterpart that lasted nearly 2 hours in Beijing. In response, President Donald Trump described Jinping as a great leader and says the relationship between the superpowers will be better than ever before. Soon after talks, Chinese state media published comments by Jinping warning of potential conflict with the U.S. over Taiwan. And that's it. And that's it for the breakfast news here on Asasi 99.5 in Accra. The news was also live in Kumasi on 98.5, Asasi 100.3 in Cape Coast, and our affiliates across Ghana. Good morning.

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welcome back. You're still live on the Asafia Breakfast Show. 15 minutes past 6. Touch me like I never left. Come give me what I'm missing. Like I never left. Yeah. And we have governance report with Wilberforce Asari coming now.

0: Hello, good morning, Wilberforce. So, welcome.
1: Good morning, it is well. Well.
0: Great. What's up for today?
1: Okay, so let me start from the case of the Republic versus Osei Esibe. So he is a former National Service Authority boss. He was charged with multiple criminal offenses about 6 or 7 months ago. Before the charges were preferred against him, there was a press conference. The Attorney General announced the investigations, all the details arising from the investigations. Now, he was granted some gargantuan bail. He couldn't meet it. The bail was revised for the first time and revised the second time before he was able to meet the bail conditions, and then he was released. But 6 or 7 months down the line, the state has not been able to file its disclosures yet. Now, yesterday they were in court, and the excuse is that the files that they have to file are so many that the state has not been able to go through all of them to be able to file them appropriately. And so they were asking the court for 6 more weeks to be able to put their house in order so that they can file their disclosures. Now, the lawyer for Osei Esibe was not enthused about this development, and he's asking that if the state is not ready to prosecute, then his client should just be discharged. Additionally, he says that his client's bank accounts and his children's bank accounts have all been frozen. And so if this delay is going to continue, then their accounts should be defrozen so that they can live their lives. Mm. The court did not say much about the demands of the lawyer, except to say that he was asked to come formally instead of orally. So he probably has to file applications at the court for the court to hear at the next agenda date.
0: Okay.
1: Case adjourned to the 12th of June 2026 for continuation, by which time, if you do the math, the state should have been able to put their house together and then perhaps file the disclosures within the 6 weeks window that they have asked for.
0: Okay.
1: So that is the case of the Republic versus Osei Esibe. The case of the Republic versus Kwame Dubwa is also ongoing. The prosecution witness, Mildred Donko, former employee of Edubwa, and his wife, has been testifying. She's been saying a lot of interesting things.
0: Okay.
1: Amongst them is the fact that she says she was very traumatized when she was arrested by Iyoku and BNI. And out of that trauma, she got convinced to be a prosecution witness instead of an accused person. If you remember, she was first an accused person, and then she metamorphosed into a prosecution witness.
0: Yeah.
1: So that case is also ongoing, and we are keeping an eye on that.
0: Mm.
1: All right, so I think that the case that is of interest to people a lot is the case involving the former, the current Asante Achim North MP, who is currently in detention in the Netherlands on an indictment that is said to have been issued from Illinois in the United States of America.
0: Mm.
1: So what we do know is that he traveled on the fateful day on a diplomatic passport, because obviously he's a member of parliament. All our members of parliament, members of the legislature, travel on diplomatic passports.
0: Yeah.
1: And so once he was a person of interest and was arrested, they had to inform Ghanaian officials. In the Netherlands, that is

0: countries and sovereign nations are breached.
1: Okay.
0: They also need to know whether he was traveling on government business. Mm. First of all, is he a government official?
1: Mm.
0: Was he traveling on government business? If he was traveling on government business, we are told that he was actually headed to Manchester in the United Kingdom.
1: Okay.
0: So if he was traveling on government business to Manchester, then you need to inform us about exactly what he was going to do in Manchester, which constitutes government business.
1: Business, right.
0: Is government interested in being involved in this matter? All of these are questions that are being asked.
1: Yeah.
0: And because of the diplomatic implications and the legal implications, you have to be very careful and mindful what you do.
1: Yeah.
0: But one of the things that we know is that the MP has decided to fight the indictment.
1: Okay.
0: What it means is that he's going to have to fight the execution of the indictment in the Netherlands.
1: Okay.
0: Because originally, upon his arrest,
1: yeah,
0: he's supposed to be extradited
1: to the U.S.
0: to the United States.
1: Okay.
0: If he decides to fight it, we are looking at a period of about 1 month.
1: Hmm.
0: Now, within that period, because he is a foreign national, the authorities in the Netherlands are not going to be invited to grant bail.
1: Okay.
0: Because there will be no fixed place of abode. He is a flight risk because he's not a Ghanaian. He's not from the Netherlands.
1: Yeah,
0: he's traveling on a Ghanaian diplomatic pardon. So bail is out of the question.
1: Okay.
0: So he will have to remain in custody while he challenges the indictment.
1: Okay.
0: If he fails, it means that he will be extradited to the United States to face the charges that are in the indictment. So we are waiting for that process to trigger tomorrow in terms of the challenge in the courts in the Netherlands.
1: Okay.
0: And we'll be following it. If we have to fly you to the Netherlands to go and report, I think we'll do it.
1: Okay.
0: What do you think?
1: Yeah. I agree.
0: Okay. All right. Okay. So in terms of the executive, we all know that President Mahama participated in the Africa Forex Summit. I believe he's back.
1: Yeah,
0: I'm seeing that he's been commissioning some nuclear scan facility at the Ghanat also. Yes. And so we are keeping an eye on happenings as far as the executive is concerned.
1: In fact, President Mahama, we are told today, is chairing a special cabinet meeting to decide government position on proposals captured in the constitutional review process, according to Felix Kwachiofusu, who is the government spokesperson. So,
0: indeed. Okay. So I don't know why they call it special. Mm. Why is the cabinet meeting special? It's like a company doing an extraordinary general meeting. The circumstances under which companies call EGMs are totally different when it comes to governance. As for governance, every day for a government is an emergency. So every cabinet meeting is a cabinet meeting.
1: Okay.
0: I know you could have emergency cabinet meetings, yes, but
1: this cannot be classified as emergency.
0: I do not see the special nature of it.
1: Okay.
0: Because I think cabinet meeting is cabinet meeting. The president can call his cabinet any day, any time, to discuss issues of national interest. Recently, the issues about fuel price, he called a cabinet meeting. Now, I think that 1 month moratorium is about ending. Fuel prices are likely to go up because, trust me, the government cannot do without the revenue. They can suspend the revenue for 1 month, but you cannot continue to suspend the revenue because you need the revenue to be able to do other things. So the reality will hit you in
1: eventually,
0: no time.
1: Yes. Thank you very much, Obaforce.
0: So we'll end the report there for today.
1: Right. Thank you. Thank you so much for bringing us governance report for today. Right now, we are bringing you Ghana in Time. And today, it's the story of Evelyn Amatefio. Evelyn Amatefio featuring on Ghana in Time today.

time moments in history. On today's episode, we bring you the story of Evelyn Amatefio. Dr. Evelyn Mansa Amatefio was born on May 22, 1916 in Accra. And she, her parents, two of her sisters, and some of her aunts were involved in social and voluntary work in the 1920s and 1960s in the Gold Coast. She studied at Accra Girls' School and at Achimota College, and in 1937 became a teacher at the Achimota Primary School while undertaking voluntary work. In early 1953, she traveled to Britain to study with the Young Women's Christian Association, YWCA. And on her return, along with Annie Jiage, Thyra Casley Hayford, Amenua Kosa, and others, they formed the YWCA in the Gold Coast. She also traveled to the United States, where she learned about the Jamaican Federation of Women and used this model to form the National Federation of Gold Coast Women, a non-governmental national women's organization. The Federation, later renamed the Ghana Federation of Women, was one of the country's first women's organizations. The organization brought together market women, mutual aid societies, church groups, and benevolent women's organizations under one umbrella in order to advance the interests of women. Amatefio met with other women leaders, including Georgina Arden Clark, head of the Accra Women's Association, women educators, leaders of the Ghana Girl Guides Association, and the Accra Market Women Association. And in July to August, the NFGCW was established, with Mercy Folks Crab as president and Fathia Nkoma as patron. The Federation campaigned for acceptance of customary marriages by the colonial government and advocated against discrimination in employment, marriage, and inheritance. In 1957, it started a quarterly publication called The Federation, and later The Gold Coast Woman. The NFGCW built contacts through the YWCA with non-aligned international women's organizations, such as the Associated Country Women of the World, the International Alliance of Women, and the Women's International League for Peace and Freedom, and was a truly international NGO. There was a lot of pressure from the CPP government at the time to create a single government-controlled nationalist women's group, but Amatefio wanted her organization to be non-partisan. In April 1960, the Federation was forced to change its name to the National Council of Ghana Women, and with funding from the Nkrumah government, it held a conference of the women of Africa and African descent at University College in Accra in July 1960. The conference was publicized internationally with support from St. Clair Drake, Dorothy Pizer, Arabelle Thompson, Shirley Graham Dubois, and important international speakers like Dorothy Ferriby, Pauli Murray, and Anna Arnold Hedgman from the National Council of Negro Women, NCNW, the largest African-American women's organization in the United States. After the conference, the government literally took over the organization so that they could centralize control over all women's groups. And on 10th September 1960, Nkrumah officially dissolved the old federation, announcing a new government-controlled National Council of Ghana Women to replace all other major women's groups as the only authorized national women's organization. Tawiah Adamafio, the General Secretary of the CPP, was appointed to oversee the CPP-controlled body, and the National Council of Ghana Women and Amatefio were sidelined, with leadership positions being given to CPP women MPs and wives of party activists. Dr. Amatefio died on July 6, 1997.

0: All right, so that was Ghana in Time today, the story of Evelyn Amateifio. So time for us to get into the stories that are making the headlines on the front pages of our newspapers. Of course, we have the Daily Graphic here. The Daily Guide is also featuring. The Daily Statesman is here. We have the Daybreak newspaper, the Dispatch Supreme newspaper. There's the Update. The Update is also here. The exclusive Daily Democrat, the Daily Searchlight, Metro Lens, the National Enquirer, Press Reporter, the Graphic Showbiz is also here. The Guinean Times, the Chronicle is also available today. So Wilberforce Asare is already on the line with us. So I'll move straight to him, and then he will start with the news review for us this morning. Take it away, Wilberforce.
1: So, I'll start with the Chronicle as usual. The scripture reference on the front page of the Chronicle this morning, Psalm 90, verse 17. And it says that, may the favor of the Lord our God rest on us, establish the work of our hands for us. Yes, establish the work of our hands.
0: Amen.
1: And that is the scripture reference.
0: Amen.
1: Amen and amen. So what are the stories on the front page this morning? Carlos Ayres, MPP top job, wants delegates to elect him as national treasurer. If you are wondering which Carlos is this, this is Carlos Ahinkra. He is a former member of parliament. He is a former deputy minister of state and all that. Now, he wants to go and do party work. So he wants to be national treasurer.
0: Okay.
1: Yeah. You know, after gathering experience as MP, I think he was MP for Tema West.
0: Yes.
1: And then he became deputy minister for trade. And then he was removed from office during COVID. If you remember his COVID episode, he was deputy minister. He had been diagnosed with COVID, but he stepped out from quarantine and I think went to have a meeting with delegates or something of that sort. And it resulted in his removal from office, blah, blah, blah. Okay, the rest is history.
0: Yes.
1: Now he's moving on. He wants to be national treasurer. There's no COVID there. National treasurer, you only control the money. Okay.
0: Right.
1: So other stories. We wish
0: him well.
1: Oh, yes. I think he's all over in the newspapers.
0: Oh, okay.
1: I don't know how these people do it. How that they get into all the newspapers.
0: You know how they do it. You should know it.
1: I don't know.
0: No, you should know.
1: No. I wanted you to educate me on it. How people manage to get into the newspapers like that.
0: You should know.
1: It really shocks me.
0: With your experience, you should know now.
1: No, this one there, my experience no catch there. Okay. So, not to pray to Mahama, Dumso is destroying businesses. Well, I hope he doesn't get arrested because somebody said Dumso is back. The person got arrested and detained for almost a week.
0: No, he's a big man. So, they don't take you to a big man.
1: Yeah, maybe he was, and he's also speaking from parliament. So maybe he has parliamentary immunity.
0: Yes, that makes him a big man.
1: Yeah, the other guy there, he was talking from his backyard. Yeah. So, and nobody even knows his surname. So, as for Don Predie, I'm not Don Predie. People have heard it before.
0: Yeah.
1: Yes, just like people have heard Dinapo before.
0: Yeah.
1: So, this story about Anna Don Predie to Mahama. Dumso is destroying businesses. It doesn't come with a picture of Mahama. It comes with a picture of John Dinapo, who is Minister for Energy, to the right, and Anna Dompré, who is the petitioner, to the left. Anti-corruption group demands answers over release of 236 ECG containers. Oh, okay. So that's an EAP story.
0: Yeah.
1: But it is directly linked to the Minister for Energy. You know, and the story on Dumso is also linked to the Minister for Energy. So it's like he's boxed in the middle.
0: Yeah. Double agony.
1: Okay, all right. So that is the front page of the Chronicle this morning. Let me quickly go on to Daily Guide. And Daily Guide has a series of stories on its front page. There are Santi Achim, North MP, arrested in Amsterdam after 1 year FBI chase. So Daily Guide is reporting that FBI has been on his tail for 1 year.
0: Okay.
1: And I was just wondering, so for 1 year, has the Asante Achim North MP not traveled anywhere the last 1 year?
0: That's a big question.
1: Yeah, because we need to find out if
0: in the last
1: this
0: one year,
1: his trip,
0: yeah,
1: is the first trip he is embarking on
0: since he became maybe an MP.
1: Or maybe he's been going to other countries where the radar was probably not on him, as compared to Amsterdam,
0: maybe,
1: which is an European country and all that. Okay,
0: maybe.
1: So we need to find out the travel history of the man the last 1 year, then we can make all these analysis. I believe there's somebody at Assas who can help us. Okay, I'm not mentioning his name, but I know him. He can help us with that itinerary.
0: Okay, if you want me to mention him, I can mention.
1: Okay. So Abronye rearrested, caged 2 weeks over judge comments. So I do not understand this Abronye issue. The man walked from his home to the court to stand trial. He did not jump bail. And so, assuming without admitting that he even insulted the judge, I don't know if that is grounds enough for you to say that you are not going to, you are rescinding his bail and keeping him in custody for his trial. What it means is that perhaps throughout his trial, he's going to have to remain in custody while he is being prosecuted.
0: Yeah.
1: Well, that's a very interesting development in our beloved mother Ghana. But it is what it is. It is what it is. Carlos Ahinkra eyes MPP national treasurer. I told you it is all over and in the news.
0: I told you, you should know now.
1: Yeah, it is the lead story on the front page of the Daily Guide.
0: Yes.
1: The banner story.
0: Yes.
1: Yeah. You will account for abuse of state power. Baumia is the one speaking. Dr. Baumia is saying that it is obvious to him and to his office and to his party that there is a systematic, widespread, and organized abuse of members of his political party by the ruling party.
0: Yeah.
1: And he says that change or nothing. Yeah. That's what he's trying to say. That enche crowd or wanafi. So a word to the wise is in the north. Okay. As the hospital, now what I just said is not that I don't know what to say. It's just that that is how sometimes we say it. So a word to the wise, which is enough, is also in the north. Okay. As hospital midwife arrested for child trafficking. That's serious. The midwife, she comes in contact with a lot of children as a midwife. So if she's involved in child trafficking, maybe she decided to make it an extra business venture.
0: Yeah.
1: Well, time has caught up with the person. Sad news. East Legon businessman grabbed over intimate videos. So the East Legon businessman, is it the one on the front page of the paper?
0: Yeah, that's what we are
1: saying. What's his name? Joshua what?
0: Joshua something. Ananebuating. Joshua Ananebuating.
1: Okay. What I'm interested in is why his name is, or his description is associated with East Legon businessman. Is there something unique about the businessman from East Legon?
0: I don't even know.
1: Because there are businessmen everywhere. So assuming that this man lives at North Legon, would you say North Legon businessman?
0: Maybe.
1: Or he lives at Kaswa. Would you say Kaswa businessman?
0: Kaswa businessman, yes.
1: So there's something about the use of the word East Legon businessman.
0: What do you think?
1: It magnifies the story to a certain level.
0: What level is that?
1: I'm the one who is overthinking.
0: Okay, tell us, what level is that?
1: I don't know.
0: What are you thinking?
1: I don't know what I'm thinking either. Okay. Right. So let me finish my segment with Ben Efsen's Daily Dispatch. And Ben Efsen's Daily Dispatch says, Ben Efsen and Peter Ankomer's Daily Dispatch. It says that police promotion exams, IGP Yohonu denies bribery and paper leakage allegations. So Yohonu is saying that your allegations of bribery and paper leakage is not true. He if you say it is true, bring evidence. It's not true. Okay. I've seen that in recent time, Mr. Julius Debra is making a lot of appearance on the front page of the Daily Dispatch. I'll call Ben Epstein and Peter and ask them what is the idea behind it. But Julius Debra on Ghana's China partnership. So you remember his birthday?
0: Yeah.
1: We heard the president saying that the man said he wasn't coming to work, but he told him that there were some business people coming from China or somewhere.
0: Dubai. Dubai.
1: Dubai. It was Dubai. Okay. Yeah. He stood up and forgot that it was his birthday and came straight to the office.
0: Only to meet a surprise birthday.
1: Yeah, because when he had business people now, then everything about him resurrected. Okay, all right. So, you see me, I like talking these days. So, new Black Stars coach warns players against complacency. Okay, nice warning. We wish the new coach very well.
0: Yeah.
1: But me, I've told you.
0: You don't support.
1: Foreign coach for Black Stars, you are a sports person. You do an analysis of the football teams, all the teams that are playing at the World Cup. How many of the teams have foreign coaches, as in coaches that are not indigenous
0: indigenous?
1: And how many people have coaches that are indigenous people?
0: Okay.
1: Let's do that research.
0: Okay.
1: How many teams are playing the World Cup? 42 or
0: what? Yes.
1: So of the
0: 48 teams, yeah.
1: 48. Okay. Yes. So of the 48 teams, let's do a research. How many of the 48 are coming to the World Cup with coaches that are indigenous? They are from their home country. How many are coming with coaches that are from different countries? Let's do that research.
0: Okay.
1: Finally.
0: Right.
1: Finally. Okay. So which one is this?
0: It's still on the dispatch.
1: Okay.
0: Right?
1: Is it funerals?
0: Yeah, funerals drive domestic tourism.
1: Funerals drive domestic tourism in Ghana. Ghana Tourism Authority. Really? Funerals? Okay.
0: It's an avenue that...
1: People are coming to come and watch how we do our funerals in Ghana.
0: And they're attending funerals.
1: Hey.
0: People attend funerals, pal. In this country, people attend funerals more than...
1: I know. Ghanaians attend funerals. Yeah. Yes, it's a show of solidarity. But if it has become a tourism attraction, then that is also a different twist now. We need to find out what is making it a tourist attraction.
0: Okay.
1: That tourists will come from their home countries and all they are doing is come and attend funerals and watch how we do our funerals.
0: But it's an area we can even, develop, for tourism. It has some tourism potential.
1: Well, I hope so.
0: Right.
1: Okay, I've taken all the time. Let me yield to you now.
0: All right, don't worry. But I have the Daily Graphic here. President Mahama commissions new class scan facility for NAT, that's a GNAT. 24-hour economy portal opens to applicants. Okay. GES urges public to report exam or practice on hotlines. Okay, so I think there are some hotlines made available by the Ghana Education Service so people can report exam or practices. And then government bans raw rubber export, takes immediate effect, stays for 10 years. Okay. So that's according to the Ministry of Trade, Agribusiness and Industry, with immediate effect, they've placed a 10-year ban on the exportation of raw natural rubber from Ghana as part of efforts to boost local industrial production and value addition. Okay, and we're told it was signed. In fact, the directive has been signed by the sector minister, Elizabeth Ofosu Ejari. Okay. Standard Chartered appoints Guji as a CEO, MD. Okay. Moving on from the Daily Graphic to the Daily Statesman. Anodom Pre petitions Mahama over energy crisis, cocoa prices, others. He's pictured there. And like Wilberforce said, Carlos Ahinkra for NPP National Treasurer is also on the front page of the Daily Statesman. And he said he doesn't know why Carlos Ahinkra is featuring in all the papers this morning. I'll tell him off air when this thing is over. Baomia cautions against power abuse. yes, is a subject or an area we'll be getting into this morning here on the Asase Breakfast Show as we speak to the Director of Communications for the Bawumia campaign, Dennis Miracles Buaji, because it was a strong-worded statement from the former vice president. Daybreak newspaper, public officers to be surcharged for blocking request and abuse of state power, threat to democracy, according to Dr. Mahmood Bawumia. Afenyo marking poo-poo value for money office. Okay. Says it's a political cover for corruption. Carlos Ahinkra has found a space on the front page of the Daybreak here. Some one corner B, he's there. Carlos Ahinkra contested NPP national treasurer position. And the Supreme newspaper, minority chief with petitions Mahama over Dumso cocoa crisis, EPA recruitment and food shortages. Myth. Wilberforce, myth revives interagency committee to tighten mineral royalty collection. Okay.
1: That sounds interesting. Do you know how the mineral royalties are collected?
0: Tell me.
1: There's a bank account.
0: Okay.
1: That is opened.
0: Uh-huh.
1: And all those who are supposed to pay money, once you collect, you collect the revenue and all that, you just lodge it into the account. It is very difficult to steal. It is very difficult to manipulate.
0: Okay.
1: So, I don't understand which tightening it is, but recently we even saw stories about the fact that royalty collections was an achievement of Minerals Income and Investment Fund. I don't know when opening an account for people to pay money into the account becomes an achievement. I don't know. I don't understand. But I leave it there. So if they say they are tightening, maybe they are going to the bank for the bank to tighten the bank account, maybe add two more numbers to the account number or something of that sort. Maybe that's what they are doing. But I don't understand what it means by tightening.
0: Okay.
1: Because it's a bank account that people go and pay their money into.
0: Maybe it was loosened, and so they are tightening it now.
1: They are tightening, yeah.
0: Lands Minister ends UK legal practice diploma. Reactions pour in. Story on page 4 of the Supreme newspaper. Ahafo-Anot North NPP constituency executives condemn violence and disturbances during polling station elections at Akwesiasi. And Naimos battles powerful cartel as anti-Galamsey crackdown intensifies. There is a paper here by name The Update. Minority Chief Whip raises red flags over power outages, cocoa crisis, and food shortages. Now, and then 8 things to know about East Legon businessman South African after his arrest. Okay. So the business, the East Legon businessman is featured here. Bawumia accuses Mahama government of intimidating NPP supporters, says free speech under threat. And Michael Kwe petitions CJ over conduct of judge in RNAQ divorce case. Wejak Bawe, NPP hit by electoral fraud claims as grassroots members demand urgent national intervention. Student being priced out, dollar rent, high fees train students as housing deficit grows, according to the National Union of Ghana Students. And the president spoke to us here yesterday on the Asase Breakfast Show. The exclusive newspaper is here. Wager plant fault disrupts water supply. DVLA introduces clone detection technology for vehicle checks. And SHC launches 1,067 unit Green City project. Ghana EU strengthen golden partnership. And Emilia Arthur visit Yeji over fisheries concerns. And a fetish priest arrested over traders' murder. Okay. Moving on, I want to do the Ghanaian Times, but I'm yet to get it. Okay, but the graphic show business here, TGMA ritual lateness, Hurton brand. Okay, so I think there's no denying that the 27th TGMA delivered, but it had its own challenges. Let's hear it for Black Sheriff. That story is on page 2 of the paper. Black Sheriff was adjudged the Artist of the Year. And Best Picks on TGMA Red Carpet, stories on page 6 and 7. The Ghanaian Times is finally here with me. Asante Hene comments, get fund for bringing KNUST Teaching Hospital vision to life. And renewed xenophobic attacks, 300 Ghanaians to be evacuated. And reject renewal of Takwa mine lease. IAA urges government, story on page 11. And the banner headline, double track system to end 2027. Government secures $300 million facility to upgrade 50 SHS. 50 SHS, okay, President Mahama, that's a good one. Page 12 of the paper, upgrading our schools there is very, very important. So we comment that. BNFT, retirement insecurity deepens among workers. Old Mutual survey. That's according to an Old Mutual survey. Imported turmeric records 55.56% in lead contamination, according to a study. Economic activity expands 7.7% in February. And 7 CPC staff interdicted over 4.37 million audit findings. So those are stories there from the BNFT as well. The National Enquirer, NPA kickstart 24-hour operation with 268 fuel stations, 8 petroleum depot, and 2 refineries. Mahama Commission's PET scan center unveils major health and education projects. DVLA deploys clone detectors. SHC begins 2014 unit Green City project, and Ghana has capacity to run gold fields, Takwa mine, according to Sophia Akufu. All right. Carlos Ahinkra throws hat into NPP treasurer race, the Metro Lens is reporting. And I know Dompre petitions Mahama over Dumso cocoa crisis, EPA recruitment concerns, page 3 of the paper. Democracy and free speech under siege in Ghana, according to Dr. Mahmoud Baumia, and Asante Achim North MP caged in Amsterdam. Story on page 10. Wilberforce, take us straight to the assassinradio.com as we pick our calls in the next 3 minutes.
1: Okay, so assassinradio.com, arrest over Dumso comments risk chilling free speech. That's Lawyer Kwame Adofo. Oh, it's been a long time since I heard of Lawyer Kwame Adofo. He's back in the news. Frequent arrests without charges raise concerns over abuse of process. And that's also Kwame Adofo speaking. Protect citizens' liberty and respect due process. No citizen should face arbitrary arrest or removal or remand. And that's the story attributed to another lawyer. And then Baumia criticizes government over detention of opposition figures. That is also attributed to Dr. Mahamudu Baumia, obviously. Now, quickly on the international front, I'm touching on the Associated Press. The Associated Press website this morning says that she wants differences over Taiwan could bring U.S. and China to conflict. So, you know, when when America comes to you, it means that you have arrived. Because America, they like people coming to them.
0: Yeah.
1: Yes. But if America is not coming to you, then it means that you have something that America is looking for. So America has gone to China. China is yet to go to America. But America has gone to China. So it should tell you the political dynamics. And that is what is on the front page of the Associated Press this morning.
0: Okay.
1: The New York Times also says it this way. China's Xi wants Trump on Taiwan at Beijing summit. So Trump is in Beijing having a summit. The Chinese president say, please, be careful. I know you have gone to Iran, but be careful what you do with Taiwan because we are watching you.
0: Okay.
1: That is the New York Times.
0: Okay.
1: And CNN says it this way. Xi hails new era in U.S.-China relations, but wants Trump on Taiwan.
0: Okay.
1: Very clear.
0: All right.
1: It comes with the two of them shaking hands in a video in China, Beijing. Okay. And then lastly, BBC. This is how BBC captures it. Trump calls high-stake talks with Xi great as China throws spectacular welcome. So China has given the U.S. president the most spectacular of welcomes, you know, and BBC is reporting it.
0: Okay.
1: So that's how the international pages are looking like on the international page.
0: All right. Somebody wants me to let you know that the Member of Parliament, Honorable Kwame Ohene Frimpong, has mostly been traveling to the United Kingdom. Okay.
1: Okay.
0: Uh-huh. So that's where he's mostly been traveling to, and not the Netherlands or the United States. Okay. All right. Thank you very much for that information. But I have my very good friend, Frederick from Aloga, joining us this morning. The phone lines are active, 0544-4488-995-050-00-90121. Good morning, Frederick.
2: Echo, how are you?
0: Ah, by grace, I'm fine.
2: How is Oba Fotasari and Abigail?
1: As well.
2: I hope they are, you are doing well, yes.
0: I can't speak for Abigail, but Wilberforce is fine.
2: Pardon?
0: I cannot speak for Abigail, but Wilberforce says he's fine.
2: Oh, yes. As for that one there, I know. That one is between me and her. But you keep her in your custody. That's what I'm asking.
0: If you guys,
2: are you really sure you are taking good care of her?
1: You are keeping somebody in your custody?
0: I don't even know why Frederick is using
2: that. Echo.
0: Yes.
2: The problem I have with New Patriotic Party is when the day comes that they get the power, the big men eventually forget. We, the little one, that our sacrifice bring the vote. I don't know. The big men, they think it's all about money. They say they have sponsored the party, they bring money out, they do this out. It is the grassroots that want to bring the people. That's why they voted for the party. All the big man in their 80. But at the end of the day, they are the people that benefited more. They have not done that, you know. They will bring their family, their relatives to conquer everywhere. Then they forget about the grassroots. We are only gradually, we started seeing, even the committee that they form, there are people, their aim is to use that committee to influence the regional delegate to vote for them. That is their aim. I said some of the 30-40% of the people that they appointed, it's not going to favor. But anyway, and to come to the Kalosahika and the rest, if they know they will help the party, that is fine. We want someone who can work for the party, not only for themselves. As all of them are interested in their positions here and there, we want people that we can trust. As for me, I trust that of Glover and Chamawun to me. These are the only two people that I have trusted so far among them. But the rest, I'm here to see them, what they can do. Now, police, the president, and his security sector, they have found Ghanaians. Now they end up intimidating innocent citizens of this country, somebody like Chamabroja. And the rest. Today they are inviting one Nana Addo. I don't know if you heard the news. To come to see the headquarters over what? We are yet to know the reason why they are inviting him. But the security sector is broke with corruption and crime. The police sector, some are sleeping with their 14 years children, impregnating them. Some are robbing people here and there. The president cannot sit down, a chief of have the Council of State are defending people. A whole lot is happening. MP of the government, who are a member of the government, has been arrested in Amsterdam, whatever you call it. It's a disgrace to Ghana. But for me, I'm not part. It is a disgrace for NDC and their government. They are disgracing everyone. A cocaine here and there, a whole lot. Just less than 2 years old. These are the things the NDC government has done. These are the achievements. We have seen the country. It will be a shame for the people that are saying Supreme, everywhere. A road minister is also on the road doing content creation. And I've not seen anything happening in this country. They are only praising themselves for nothing. Ghana, the people who voted for this coolest government have to bow their share, their head into shame by now.
0: All right. Thank you very much, Frederick. Nixon from Tema. Good morning, Nixon.
3: Good morning.
0: Yes, sir.
3: Why did they take Dr. Mahmoud Bawumia so long to issue this rally call? I slept like a baby last night.
0: Why?
3: Because some friends of mine called, wanted to know if I have read the release. And I said, yes. We are not weak men or a weak party. Not at all. We are not. We believe in the rule of law. We equally believe in accountability. We have no issues with anyone. But when you want to do this to us and think that you are going to weaken our front, cow us into submission, and then put fear into us, then you are wrong. The people who are doing this, thank God for Dr. Mahmoud Bawumia. He says that there will be accountability on whatever they are doing. This should have been done long time ago. Even especially when they went into the finance minister's home when he was not around. The Bank of Ghana's governor, Reverend Tim Fojo. But I'm sure by now they would have stopped. They will not be able to coward us into submission or put fear into us. Because we've done no wrong. If you need anyone, you can write. If the person is not coming, let the whole world know that if you've written to the person or if you invited the person and the person is not coming, then you can go and do whatever or look for him.
0: Mm.
3: But this is highly unacceptable, unprofessional. And it dents the image of, and of course, look at what is happening with the championship, the athletic championship.
0: Yeah.
3: Look at what is happening.
0: Mm.
3: And we have
0: we'll talk about
3: serious and seasoned journalists who are quiet on this. These same journalists were loud and constantly criticized the former sports minister, Mustafa Yusuf, over petty things, called him all sorts of names. Today, look, we hosted the same tournament, made it big. Everyone talked about it. The success story is there for all. About 7 days or 5 days program. Look at what is happening. They cannot even get food. You see now, food is an important commodity. When Mustafa Yusuf had pumped things, I mean, people were getting things. There was a free internet. Now, they were telling the journalists to buy their own data and use. Tomorrow, too, they will go and sell their color TV and buy black and white.
0: Thank you very much.
3: Good morning.
0: Thank you very much. Next Zen, Lord Jeff from Tamale. Jeff, good morning.
4: Well, good morning. How are you?
0: By grace, I'm fine.
4: I want to say good morning to your entire group. Good morning to William Ford Sasari. Good morning to Alagi Mashun Osman, who has seen to be the third vice chairman of the New Patriotic Party. Daddy, I'm very grateful to you. Popular New Ashamambuga. My brother, you see, Tamale is in serious turmoil, it's in serious crisis. One, we have been constrained or confronted with network challenges. All the networks are not even up to expectation. So are you to blame? It is what the communication is. I don't know what is doing in this country. My God, I can tell you that Dumiso is back. They should be candid enough to give us a timetable. We are sick and tired of this rhetoric, gimmicking and propaganda. I've been saying quite a number of times that you can use propaganda tactics and corruption to win an election, but you can never use that one to govern. If I live at Kuku residential area, which is very closer to residents of the both the energy minister and then the Ghana Water Company, we are almost neighbors. I can tell you that if they don't switch off the light, we don't know the last time okay, I cannot play. That is what we are talking about. All is not well. Things fall apart. The center cannot hold. What NDC is in there? Who should succeed them? Look, what happened to our party in the last 8 years. This is what started in the past year. Look at what Mustafa Gandhi is saying. Eh, look at what he's saying. It means the party is collapsing. Since you're not interested to take a position in this party, that can then give us, send Dr. Bongwe to the jury. Please stop. We will not elect the next executive. I want to associate myself with the comment of Dr. Mahmoud Bawya, Sheikh Alhaji Dr. Mahmoud Bawya, the incoming president of the Republic of Ghana, inshallah. What do you say? This type of Machiavellian and communist interior tactics of harassing MPPs cannot cower down to the ruin and capricious of this incompetent and inept administration. But we are bold. I can tell you that our forefathers, they formed the UGCC. That brought us to the MPP business. We are the president of both olden and contemporary democracy. We believe in democracy. We believe in the rule of law. It was Akufo-Addo as a who repeats the criminal libel law. It was Akufo-Addo as the president when we passed what is called Right into the Information Act. We believe in democracy. That doesn't mean, look at it, 2 weeks. Just false publication, misdemeanor. That doesn't mean to 2 weeks. That cannot scare us. Who talk? When they are going to see more of this, let that go out. Someone told Dr. Bongwe that he was taking pork and drinking. The person is now the CEO of what he called YG. Nothing happened to him. And you are telling us to I want to land on the issue of my advocacy. Then agenda 11111 are rotting. One between the education minister for the 2020. So I can tell that I'm telling to push it. One is one of the youngest MPs, Ataisa, who talks 20, and he talks 20 years. He doesn't have a decent hospital in his hospital. One is Asabu Pandai, who lives in Ungung, Sablugu, all this. This was up for the whole state management to get it completely for us.
0: Okay. Thank you so much. Thank you very much for calling. Salifu from Janga. Salifu, good morning.
5: Good morning, my brother.
0: Yes, sir. You're my last caller. I'm fine.
5: Great for the opportunity. My good brother, let me find out from you whether you know the whole about of the animal farm judge. Your mama promoted to the high court. You know what it is, what about now?
0: No.
5: Great. You know, I have been saying to you and your listeners that the return of your mama is a doom to the people of the northeast region of this country. The man has returned with an intention of harming or trying to tell the people, the northeasterners, that we are only supposed to be part of Ghana. We are not supposed to be Ghanaian. That animal farm judge is the high court judge for the northeast region. Are you aware of that? That animal farm high court judge, a judge who covers himself with the colors of NDC and the spirit of NDC, and describe a citizen of Ghana case in the court as animal farm, is the current high court judge for the northeast region of this country. Then you ask yourself, what is really the crime of the northeastern against this dumb mama? What's a crime? A judge who condemned himself by resigning from the judicial system because of that bogus judgment. You brought the man back. Instead of a second judge, you promoted him to a high court judge. And you don't send him to Savannah region, water region or Oti region. Send that judge to Northeast. The man is sitting a little bit. We don't use armed fight. But if you ask his college judges, they run and left their standards. Nobody
0: chased
5: them with
0: all right.
5: Or on arrow. Zalifu, so for me, that particular action is unfortunate. And I also heard once Stephen Mantio saying that he didn't know that system music can run this country effectively. Yes, just they can run this country effectively. But go and look at what has happened to the African athletes program. People could not even get food to eat. Zero budget. And the Akufo-Addo, with the over 80 something minister, they hold the program successfully. Everybody who took part was happy. Where is Stephen Mantio? who have been harming the development.
0: All right. Thank you very much, Salifu from Janga. That's our last caller. We are unable to pick any more calls. Okay. So, are you still here with us?
1: Yes, I am.
0: Okay, so let me come to you so you conclude for us.
1: So I've heard that there's a certain prophet who calls himself Eagle Prophet.
0: What prophet?
1: He says he's called Eagle Prophet. He's called Randolph Odro JB.
0: Okay.
1: Have you heard about him before?
0: No.
1: You haven't?
0: No, I haven't.
1: Okay. I hear he's predicting that Ghana will exit the World Cup early because Otto Addo was the main spiritual force behind the team and he has been sacked. So this prophet is a football prophet. He prophesies about football and football results.
0: Okay.
1: And he is supposed to be Eagle Prophet. Okay. I'm just ending on that note because I find it intriguing that the prophet will reduce himself. You are supposed to be prophesying God's word.
0: Oh.
1: But to edify the people.
0: He's not the only one. We have lots of prophets in this country who always prophesy about football.
1: You know, I think they don't have any work to do. That is why. Or they've stopped reading their Bible, because if they were reading their Bible, they would find a lot of very powerful things to prophesy about instead of football.
0: Okay.
1: Leave the football. It will happen. Whatever will happen. It's football.
0: Okay.
1: I mean, yeah.
0: All right. Thank you very much. Thank you very much, Wilberforce, for your time on the News Review. I'm sure we'll be here, God willing, tomorrow for another edition. That will be the Friday's edition. You have a wonderful day. All right. So that's the News Review. We'll be back tomorrow. But like everyone wants, better, better smartphones, better sleep. 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Good morning to you, Shelley Tony Kum, Corporate Affairs, Communications at Vivo Energy Ghana. Good morning to you and have a wonderful day. It's time for us to launch into our birthdays, anniversaries all put together here.
6: 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Like I look into green.

0: All right, Kelvin, you are here. Good morning.
1: Good morning.
0: How are you?
1: I'm good. I'm good. It is the song for me.
0: Let's go straight to our birthdays for today. What are we celebrating?
1: All right. So let me begin with this birthday wish I started from someone. It is the birthday of Sandy, who is a national service personnel at the TTU Computer Department, Computer Science Department. And this birthday wish is coming through from Drew. Drew says that he wishes you a chapter full of happiness and success, and may all that your hand touch shines brightly more than ever. So it's your birthday, Sandy. This wish is coming to you all the way from Drew. Sandy is an NSS personnel at the TTU Computer Science Department. So happy, happy birthday going out to Sandy. Also celebrating her birthday today is a very good friend of mine by name, Silda Isando. She celebrates her birthday today as well. So may God richly bless you, Silda. I hope that a year by this time, all that you look forward to, you would have achieved them. Now, to the sports front, it's the birthday of Michael Bedu, who is a Ghanaian midfielder who plays for Plymouth Argyle. Today, he turns 27. He turns 27 today. So happy, happy birthday to Michael Bedu of Plymouth Argyle. He turns 27 today. To other celebrants on the sports front, Ruben Dias turns 29 today, centre back for Manchester City. Happy birthday to Ruben Dias. Also on the list is Marquinhos, who plays for Paris Saint-Germain. He's 33 years old today. Happy birthday to Marquinhos. Also, Aaron Ramsdale, goalkeeper for Newcastle United. There is also Bernardo, who is a left back for Hamburg in the German Bundesliga. And finally, it is the birthday of Amadou Koné. He plays as a defensive midfielder for Freiburg as well in the German Bundesliga. So these are the celebrants on the sports front.
0: All right. It's a happy birthday to Prisla Oforiata. Prisla Oforiata. And the message says, your smile still stops me in my tracks. Happy birthday, my gorgeous wife. On behalf of Jay, Nessa, and Nate, that's Nab, we wish you a year filled with abundance, good health, and divine favor. Cheers to forever with you, Prisla. See you tonight.
1: Hey.
0: Ah. Well, and this birthday message is from Archie Nana Isel, a.k.a. Chronic.
1: Hey.
0: Archie Nana Isel, a.k.a. Chronic, to the wife. In fact, Archie Isel is a sales manager at Mitsumi Distribution Ghana. They distribute their Samsung phones in Takoradi.
1: Last year's been Tinania.
0: In Takoradi. So, Achi, Nana Isel to the wife, Preslo Foriata. He says, see you tonight. I don't understand. Mintasi. Okay. Mm. All right, let's move on. It's also the birthday of Ruben Ntiako. Ruben Ntiako. You know Ruben Ntiako?
1: Sounds familiar.
0: Ruben Ntiako is the CEO of Ultimate Car Rentals.
1: Oh, yeah. Tadi, Ultimate Car Rentals.
0: Rentals in Takoradi.
1: Say Ruben.
0: He's a very good friend and a very good man. Back then, Charlie, he used to sort boys out.
1: Charlie. George Nitro, they feel him. Wow.
0: So, Mr. Ruben Ntiako, happy birthday to you. CEO of Ultimate Car Rentals and works also with Newmont Corporation. He's a senior project controls analyst. Have a wonderful day and may the lines fall in pleasant places for you, Mr. Ruben Ntiako. Okay, moving on to Emmanuel Kenya. Emmanuel Kenya, happy birthday to you as well. And then, Ansa Yeboa, today is your birthday. May you live long. And my Manchester United good friend, Mike Ford, happy birthday to you, bro. May you live long. And also to Emmanuel Somia Aqua Jr. Emmanuel Somi Aqua Jr., happy birthday to you, bro. Live long. And Lindsay Aferwa knows well. It's your birthday as well. So those are my birthdays. But a very special one going out to Ramatu Abdul Latif. This young lady, she knows how to cook well.
1: Arcadia.
0: Yes.
1: Hey.
0: Ramatu Abdul Latif, Ogbojo, or Asafuache Street. This one is coming through to you from your dad, Alhaji Latif, your mom, and your siblings. They are wishing you happy, happy birthday, Ramatu Abdul Latif. Have a wonderful day, and may your future be brighter, and may all the lines fall in pleasant places for you, Ramatu. Have a wonderful day. So those are our birthdays for today. What do we say to all of these celebrants?
1: We wish them peace of mind, long life, good health, and plenty money.
0: We have something in common. In a woman in there.
1: To green to a
0: okay. 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Okay, we have sports now coming up this morning. Yes, what's up?
1: Okay, lots of things happening, yeah. Charlie. Locally, I don't want to talk about some of the things I've heard with regards to the athletic competition. But there's this rivalry, I don't know.
0: But that's something we are going to go into this morning.
1: We need to go into it. Just that it's not pleasant. But we need to go into them to ensure that the issues are addressed. Just that it's not pleasant. But we need to go into them to ensure that the issues are addressed.
0: It is graceful.
1: Yeah, they are very unpleasant. But we need to get the issues.

0: just automatically becomes the greatest for the year.
1: They are a joke. They are people. They are a joke.
0: I mean, you are battling with relegation.
1: How can you compare yourself to us?
0: You are battling with relegation.
1: Apart from being
0: in the same city. What else? It's quite ridiculous. But I love the rivalry between them. I just chanced upon a video and then the Champions final will be played in Budapest. Mm,
1: yes.
0: And so even prior to the semi-finals and then the final, a fan had already booked a hotel, an Arsenal fan, of course, for the Budapest final.
1: Yeah.
0: And there comes a Tottenham Hotspur rival who caused the hotel managers to cancel the booking. Mm. Just because he doesn't know why Arsenal fans should book Budapest for the final when they are not even there already. Meanwhile, Tottenham are not even playing the Champions League.
1: So he goes in to cancel the
0: booking.
1: The booking.
0: Meaning that now that they are in the final, the booking must be done again if the fan eventually wants to go.
1: And this time it's going to be...
0: The cost is going to rise.
1: High.
0: Meanwhile, Tottenham themselves are not in the competition. I don't understand this sort of rivalry. At some point last season too, Arsenal were playing Tottenham favors and we were winning against Man City. These two clubs are ridiculous. I don't get them. I don't get these two clubs. They are just ridiculous. Mm. A fan books a hotel for the final in Budapest, and a Tottenham fan just calls to cancel it. I mean, why in the world do you do this?
1: All right, so bring us the latest in the world of sports more, and I will come back.
0: All right, I'll call.
1: Do all the conversations around it. Stay on. I'll be back.

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My name is Kelvin Saki. Now, top stories this morning: DPB United secure historic festival promotion to the Ghana Premier League. In athletics, Aminu and Amoa fall short of podium finish in the men's 100 meter final at the African Athletics Championships. With 28 days to go to the World Cup, Morocco still holds Africa's best ever finish. And in basketball, the Cavaliers move within one win of the Eastern Conference Finals. Let's now settle for the details of today's stories. Beginning from home, DPB United have secured a historic promotion to the Ghana Premier League for the very first time after defeating Tamale City 3-1 in a decisive Division 1 playoff on Wednesday afternoon. The high-stakes encounter determined which side will claim a place in Ghana's top flight ahead of the 2026-27 football season. Tamale City started brightly and took the lead early in the contest, appearing to be on course for victory. However, DPB United mounted a remarkable comeback, driven by an attacking inspired performance. Striker Kojo Enchi stole the headlines with a sensational hat-trick, turning the game around in spectacular fashion. His clinical finishing guided DPB United to a deserved 3-1 triumph at full time. The victory comes with an impressive campaign for DPB United and confirms a historic milestone for the club as they prepare for their maiden appearance in Ghana's Premier League next season. To national team news now, Black Starlets head coach Prosper Naatogum says Ghana is expecting a difficult and tactical contest against Algeria in the opening match of the under-17 AFCON later this afternoon. The Starlets will begin their Group D campaign against the North Africans, with both sides aiming for a strong start for the tournament. Speaking ahead of the clash, Ogum described Algeria as a well-organized side, both defensively and offensively, stressing the need for discipline, focus, and clinical finish.

0: from his players. Ghana will also face Senegal and South Africa in Group D as it takes qualification for the FIFA Under 17 World Cup later this year. Now into the African Senior Athletics Championships, Ghanaian sprinters Joseph Paul Amoa and Abdulrasheed Samino missed out on medals in the men's 100 meter final at the ongoing championship at the University of Ghana Stadium. Both athletes had impressed in the semi-finals yesterday to secure places in the final, with Samino winning heat 2 and Amoa finishing strongly in heat 3. However, the final proved challenging for the Ghanaian duo as Joseph Paul Amoa finished 4th while Abdulrasheed Samino placed 6th, ending Ghana's hopes of a podium finish in the event. The two sprinters are now expected to shift focus to other competitions scheduled later in the championship. Meanwhile, Ghanaian sprinter Joseph Paul Amoa has raised some concerns about the men's 100-meter final, throwing uncertainty around the official result. The Ghanaian athlete indicated that after the race, there was still confusion over who came out first and other outcomes with regards to the places in the competition. Let's hear what he had to say.
1: By the end of the day, we'll see whether Ghana is on there. It's still not really clear. They still trying, you know, find out what happened. Because we saw a picture and it looks like someone was ahead of the Nigerian. So we just wait and see what goes on. We assure Ghanaians that we'll get to the finals and make sure that we get a medal.
0: So those were the words of Joseph Paul Amoa. Let's now do some World Cup conversations. With just 28 days to go on to the FIFA World Cup, one of Africa's greatest moments in the tournament history remains Morocco's national team's historic run at the 2022 edition of the World Cup in Qatar. Morocco became the first African and Arab nation to ever reach the semifinals of the World Cup after defeating Portugal 1-0 in the quarterfinals through a goal from Youssef El-Nesri. Before Morocco achievement, Africa's best performance at the World Cup had been quarterfinal appearances by Cameroon in 1990, Senegal in 2002, and Ghana in the year 2010. The Atlas Lions eventually finished fourth in the tournament after losing to France in the semi-finals and Croatia in the third place playoff. Morocco's remarkable campaign is still regarded as a defining moment for African football and a major source of inspiration heading into the next FIFA World Cup. Let's now cross over to Europe and do some European football. Manchester City kept their Premier League title hopes alive with an impressive 3-0 victory over Crystal Palace at the Etihad Stadium last night. Despite making several key changes ahead of the weekend's FA Cup final with Chelsea, Pep Guardiola's side gave it a dominant performance to move within 2 points of league leaders Arsenal with 2 matches remaining. Foden continued to influence the game after helping Antoine Semenyon with a fine assist to grab the first goal of the day. Later, before halftime, he set up Omar Mamouche to double City's advantage. The hosts remained in control after the break and substitute Ryan Cherki combined briefly with Savinho for the third goal to seal the game late on. The result now extends City's unbeaten home run to 17 matches, while Crystal Palace have managed just 1 win in their last 7 league outings. Now, to the other side of Manchester United, former Chelsea striker Jimmy Floyd Hasselbaink has backed Michael Carrick for the potential managerial role on a permanent basis amid report linking him with the position. Hasselbaink believes Carrick would improve the team and help place the club in a stronger position for the future, even if immediate success may not come. The comments follow reports that Carrick has been recommended internally for the job at United as discussions continue for a permanent manager to take over the reins at Old Trafford. Let's hear Floyd Hasselbaink.
2: I think he's done well when he's come in. He's stabilized them. Everybody's happy with him. The players, obviously, it's looking that they really like him. He's brought a different kind of energy to the place. Most importantly, he's won matches, you know, and they're in the Champions League spot. They're playing Champions League next season, where the club belongs. And I think they just want continuity, you know, continuity. Where can he bring them next? He might not make them champion, but he might put them in a better place for the next one. in 2 or 3 years.
0: So reports coming from Manchester suggest that Michael Carrick has been recommended by the board for the permanent role as their head coach going into next season. We go to France now, where Paris Saint-Germain have been crowned champions of France for a fifth consecutive season after defeating RC Lens 2-0 to secure the French Ligue 1 title. The victory handed PSG their 14th league crown and confirmed another dominant era of the Parisian club under manager Luis Enrique. Victor Vrasquilia opened the score in the 29th minute before Ibrahim Mbaye sealed the win with a late goal in stoppage time. The league title triumph also makes PSG the second club in Ligue 1 history to win 5 consecutive league titles, matching the achievement of Lyon between 2001 and 2006. Attention now will turn to the UEFA Champions League, where Paris Saint-Germain are aiming to defend their European crown against Arsenal in the final in Budapest. In basketball, the Cleveland Cavaliers are just 1 win away from the NBA Eastern Conference Finals after edging the Detroit Pistons 117-113 in overtime to take a 3-2 lead in the playoff semifinal series. Veteran guard James Harden starred for Cleveland with 30 points as the Cavaliers secured their first away win of the playoffs after fighting back from a 15-point deficit. Donovan Mitchell added 21 points, while Evan Mobley played a crucial role late in the game as Cleveland forced overtime with a strong finish in regulation. Detroit, led by Cade Cunningham with 30-point points, pushed the Cavaliers all the way but could not hold on after surrounding a late advantage. The Cavaliers will now look to seal the series in Game 6 at home on Friday, with the New York Knicks already waiting the Eastern Conference Finals after sweeping the Philadelphia 76ers. Finally, in the world of tennis, Iga Swiatek produced a dominant display to book her place in the semifinals of the Italian Open after defeating American Fitzy Jessica Pegula 6-1, 6-2 in Rome. The three-time champion raced into an early lead and never looked back, finishing match with 15 winners as she secured her first victory over her top 10 opponent this year. Swiatek will now face Elena Vitolina in the semifinals after the Ukrainian battled from a set down to defeat Elena Rybakina 2-6, 6-4, 6-4 in a marathon quarterfinal clash. The Polish star is aiming for a fifth French Open title later this month and appears to be rediscovering her top form following recent injury and illness setbacks. In the other semifinal, Romania's Sorana Sestaia will take on American star Coco Gauff. That's how we wrap up sports now this morning, live on Asasi Radio across the country. For more stories, updates, and exclusive content, visit asasiradio.com. Stay in the game. Stay with Asasi. The ABS continues.

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Wind of Change from the Scorpions, bringing the time 43 after 7. We're still live here on the SRC Breakfast Show. Thursday's edition, always thrilling. And shortly, we're going to be launching into our marathon of interviews all through till 10. So just keep your dials locked in here. Interesting conversations coming up. Relevant ones that goes to ultimately shape this nation here on the SRC Breakfast Show. And I was telling you about the African Athletics Championships. But we'll get to that conversation later on here on the SRC Breakfast Show. We have that one plus a lot more here on the Breakfast Show. Now, one of the pillars of any democracy is the ability of the citizens, especially opposition voices, to criticize government without fear. But former Vice President and the NPP flag bearer for 2028, Dr. Mahmoud Bawumia, is warning that Ghana's democratic space is coming under threat under the administration of President John Dramani Mahama. In fact, in a strongly worded statement, Dr. Bawumia alleges a pattern of arrest, intimidation, harsh bail conditions, and what he calls an unholy collaboration between the executive, investigative agencies, and parts of the judiciary, all aimed at silencing opposition voices. These could be very legitimate concerns about civil liberties and democratic backsliding. Where is the line between free speech and accountability under our law? Well, to help us unpack, we are joined by the Director of Communications for Dr. Bawumia, Dennis Miracles Obwaje. Thank you very much, sir, for your time here on the SRC Breakfast Show. Hello? Hello? Okay. Hello, Dennis? Okay, we've lost him, but we'll try and bring him back to take a look at the concerns raised by former Vice President Dr. Mahmoud Bawumia, who has labeled that the Ghana's economic or democratic space, I must say, is under threat under President Mahama. And in fact, it was a strongly worded statement. I would love to read the statement as we wait to have Miracles back on the line. Daniel, if you can quickly make that statement available to me right now, I will to go through it right now, and then we can move on from there. I'm trying to get that statement and then read it to our listeners. Okay. Daniel, quickly check if you can. It is readily available. Then I can go through it before. And then once we get Dennis back on the line, we can go to him and speak. But there's something I need you to know. Signal Craft Solutions. Yes, Signal Craft Solutions. Okay, right. I think it's here. Now, let me quickly read out that message or the statement from Dr. Mahmoud Bawumia, Office of His Excellency. And the statement says, I have observed with great concern the endless assault on the fundamental rights of officers, activists, and supporters of the New Patriotic Party across the country by this National Democratic Congress government. These attacks, arrest, detentions, and unquestionable bail conditions have been a persistent feature of the NDC government since they took office on the 7th of January 2025. The latest of such acts of intimidation has been the arrest, detention, and subsequent release of David Esando,
for lamenting on social media about the return of Doomsor and the bizarre decision to put the NPP Bono Regional Chairman Kwame Bafo Abronye into custody. These actions undermine free speech and are setting Ghana's democracy backwards. I condemn in the strongest of terms the unholy collaboration between the executive, state investigative agencies, and some elements within the judiciary to use intimidation and harassment to silence members of the New Patriotic Party. I therefore serve notice to the officers of the state who are active participants in this unholy enterprise that a day of accountability will come and the abuse of state power will be accounted for. To patriots around the country, I urge you all to stay firm by refusing to succumb to intimidation while continuing your civic duty to hold the government accountable to its promises. We fought hard for this democracy, and as a party, we cannot surrender it to intimidation from those who possess temporary power today. Dr. Mahmoud Bawumia, Accra. This was issued yesterday, Wednesday, 13th of May, 2026. So, Dr. Bawumia has raised issues. He says, our space, the democratic space, is under threat. The pattern of arrest, intimidation, harsh bail conditions, and what he calls unholy collaboration between the executive, investigative agencies, and parts of the judiciary. We're asking, are these legitimate concerns about civil liberties and democratic backsliding or political framing, you know, from an opposition that is preparing for 2028? From where you stand, what do you think? And where is the line between free speech and accountability under our laws? Well, that's a very unusual strong tone, you know, from Dr. Bawumia. Very unusual. So it tells you the enormity of the issue he's addressing. We'll get to Dennis back and then we'll look into all the issues, all the concerns raised. 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Okay. Now let's start our Saturdays right. Okay. 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Of course, Assassin News, the news team, is bringing you Wire, your weekly news review. 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Then Saturday mid-afternoon at 2 p.m., we bring The Noise. You know that group chat where everybody has an opinion? 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That's Z Logic.
relationship stress. 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

All right, and there's a press release again from Ghana Water Company. 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Now, the areas include Dansoman, Mampro B, Mataheko, Latobio Koshi, Kolebu, La Paz, McCarthy Hill, Bawe, Malam, Tesano, Dakoman, North Kaneshi, Dome, Achimota, Anya, Ablekuma, and surrounding communities. 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And so consumers are kindly advised to store water anytime there is flow in their communities to help manage the temporal disruption. And essential service providers are encouraged to liaise with the assembly members or contact the Ghana Water Limited call center on the following numbers for assistance. 0800 4000, telecell lines only. And for all networks, you can call 0302218240 or 0207385087 and then 0207385088 or 0207385087385089 and 0207385090. Customers may also reach Ghana Water Limited through all GWL social media handles for further information and updates. Management of Water Ghana Water Limited sincerely apologizes to affected customers for the inconvenience caused and appeals for calm and cooperation while efforts are underway to resolve the challenge. So this was issued by Stanley Marte, Chief Manager, PR and Communications, Ghana Water Limited. So that's the situation now. The residents of Dansoman, Mampro B, Mataheko, Latabia Koshi, Kolebu, La Paz, McCarthy Hill, Bawe, Malam, Tesano, Dakoma, North Kaneshi, Dome, Achimota, Anya, Ablekuma, and all those surrounding communities are going to be affected by this.

0: Okay, so I'm told finally we have the Director of Communications for Dr. Bawumia, Dennis Miracles of YG, joining us. Dennis, thank you very much. Good morning.
1: Good morning, bro.
0: Yo, good to have you this morning here on the SSA
1: Breakfast. Good to have you too. Good to have you too. All the time.
0: Great. I just went through the strongly worded statement from Dr. Mahmoud Bawumia. Usually strong in tone, strong in tone. Why does he believe Ghana's democracy is under threat at this moment?
1: Founded and founded on free speech.
0: Hello?
1: Hello, can you hear me?
0: Yes, we lost you a little, so if you can go back to what you said.
1: Saying that our democracy is founded and grounded on free speech.
0: Mm.
1: The baseline or the foundation of the democracy we have is free speech, plural voices, multiple views.
0: Mm.
1: And so immediately free speech is under attack. Immediately voices are being silenced. Then we can all conclusively say that our democracy is under attack. And that is without doubt.
0: Mm.
1: If you recall, ever since this government came to office, since 2025, this rampant attacks on dissenting views, rampant arrest of people who do not agree with this government has been going on till date.
0: Mm.
1: You remember when they went on the rampage of breaking into people's homes and ransacking people's homes and destroying properties in people's homes? The one that I have in memory is the break into the former Bank of Ghana governor.
0: Mm-hmm.
1: You remember?
0: Yeah.
1: Governor Addison.
0: Yeah.
1: Where they basically broke into his home and destroyed things and all, they can see all manner of things. You remember when they broke into Honorable Kenofurate's home, you remember?
0: Yes.
1: And they did a lot of that in 2025. You remember when in 2025 they would just arrest you, take you to maybe National Security, BNI, take you to Yoko, they will keep you for 2-3 days, then they will give you ridiculous bail conditions, which is difficult for people to meet, you know? And then they keep you for days. Mm. In fact, there are people who were kept for over a month. Some were kept for 3 months, you know, in detention simply because they were unable to meet their bail conditions.
0: Yeah.
1: Now, the worry here is this. Our laws are basically based on the principle that everybody is presumed to be innocent until proven guilty. And so if you treat a fellow citizen in such wicked manner where you want to interrogate him or you want to investigate him, so all you need is to invite him and ask him whatever you want to ask him, present whatever evidence you have to him. Then afterwards, you charge him to court for the court to now adjudicate and give ruling. It is only after the court adjudication and ruling has been given and the person has been convicted that we can now say that there are punishments that have been proffered against the person who should be applied by the state agencies or state security.
0: Mm.
1: But in this case, it's as if this government is punishing citizens before they are even found guilty or otherwise. And that's problematic. Because you see, if you go and arrest somebody and keep the person for a week, 2 weeks, 3 weeks, and eventually you even fail to charge the person to court, or you charge the person to court, but you even the court doesn't find the person guilty, who is going to pay for those losses that citizen suffered by virtue of the inhumane treatment you gave the person?
0: Mm.
1: It is on the basis of this that our law said that, listen, don't treat any citizen anyhow until that citizen has been proven to be guilty. Always work with the citizen as if he is innocent. The reason is because the laws do not want you to be punished until you are found guilty. Because in case you are not found guilty, who is going to... How are you going to recover from the trauma?
0: Mm.
1: Unfortunately, what this government is doing is that all they need to do is to use anything at all to come and pick you up. It doesn't matter what they want to. They just pick you up. And then they put you through this ordeal. Sometimes, or most of the times, after putting you through 1 week of torture by detention, they leave you. And then they don't even follow up with anything because they really have no basis.
0: Mm.
1: It's as if they take pleasure in putting people through this. The very recent one is the kidnapping of the Agona West constituency organizer of the NPP, where they went to kidnap him, kept him without even anybody knowing where they are, where he was being kept.
0: Mm.
1: And then after several hours, over a day, they just released him. What was his crime? He posted a billboard that reads, "Dumso is back."
0: Yeah.
1: How is that a crime in our laws? How does that warrant you kidnapping and detaining a fellow citizen and putting him through this torture and ordeal?
0: Mm.
1: Today, Abroye has been placed on remand for 2 weeks or whatever for simply saying that he believes a judge is political. He believes a judge is partisan. Since when did defamation become criminal to the extent that somebody can be detained in remand by simply believing that another citizen may be partisan? Our laws are clear. The judge feels strongly that Abroye is wrong and that Abroye is maligning him or her. There are procedures that our laws prescribe. That does not include detention. When we know in this country, when this current government, including the president, and I'm sure you will remember, described our superior court as unanimous FC, you remember?
0: Yeah.
1: You remember when this president sat on TV, His Excellency John Dramani Mahama, our president, sat on TV and said that our bench, our judiciary, has been packed with partisan judges. You remember? And that when he becomes president, he is going to balance the bench. Do you remember?
0: Yes. Yes.
1: Was he detained? The National Communications Officer of the NDC stood on national TV and basically sent a warning to the judiciary and army generals and police chiefs on live TV. The NDC described the Chief Justice then, Madam Tokonu, as a women organizer of the MPP. Were they detained? And that is why Dr. Mahmoud Bamia is saying that, oh, wow, today you have taught us that all these things I have enumerated are actually criminal. And so crime does not expire.
0: Mm.
1: You see, if you are going to put fellow citizens through such an ordeal, then remember that there will be a day that you would also account for these same crimes that you perpetrated in this country.
0: Now, Dennis, one of the most serious parts of Dr. Bawumia's statement is the suggestion of collaboration between the executive, the investigative bodies, and elements of the judiciary. That's a grave allegation. Is Dr. Bawumia losing confidence in the independence of Ghana's institution? Independence of Ghana's institution.
1: There's a pattern.
0: Okay.
1: There's a pattern. You know, as human, we may not know what is going on in people's heads.
0: Yeah.
1: But when you want to draw a conclusion, the safest is to follow a pattern. The pattern is clear. There are specific elements within the security services that are always being seen to be executing these political cases. Have you asked yourself, why is it that any time this particular government has a political case, they take it to the Delta High Court?
0: Okay.
1: That particular court, have you asked yourself why? So the pattern is clear, it's obvious. Not everything should be in black and white.
0: Okay.
1: The pattern is what Dr. Mahmoud Bawumia is referring to, that certain elements within the security services are the ones who are always being used to prosecute this political vendetta. And then when it comes to the judiciary, there is always these particular judges. And when, as for them, when it goes to them, you know that, oh, even if the thing doesn't make sense and ridiculous, they will give a remand of 2 weeks or 3 weeks. Like, why is it always them? The pattern.
0: Okay.
1: We are watching the pattern. We are following the pattern. And that pattern has become so obvious that it is difficult for these elements to absorb themselves.
0: All right.
1: Dr. Mahmoud Bawumia is saying that, listen, politicians are always going to be politicians. But if you're a state security operative, if you're a member of the judiciary, and you allow yourself to be manipulated and dragged into this political chess game by these people in government, you will account for it in the near future. And I think that's a very fair fair point to make.
0: Mm. Dennis, critics may ask, when the NPP was in power, were there not also complaints from the NDC about arrest, intimidation, and selective justice? How is this different?
1: When the NPP was in power and there were those complaints, were those complaints, were the NDC in government now quiet? Did they not complain about it?
0: Mm.
1: Did they not say it was bad? For which reason the Ghanaian people said that the NPP should go home, so that the NDC, who are complaining about these things, will go to power? Why are they doing worse? You were voted into office because you made specific promises to the people,
0: mm-hmm.
1: which included you telling the people that, oh, when I come, I think the judiciary has become partisan. They are unanimous FC. So when I become president, I'll make sure that the judiciary is cleaned up and we fix it. And it will be a judiciary for all the people. Why are you now using a judiciary to torment, torture, and perpetrate wickedness against the citizens?
0: Mm.
1: That's the biggest question you should ask yourself.
0: Right. Now, are there, you know, plans to formally engage institutions like SRAJ, the Ghana Bar Association, or civil society groups over these concerns, or is this currently being fought mainly in the political arena? Well, how?
1: The point is that political persecution can be seen in plain language and plain text, black and white.
0: Mm.
1: And when you see people who are perpetrating political persecution, not every medication works on them in that space.
0: Mm.
1: That's what Dr. Mahmoud Bami has been very clear. Listen, when you persecute anybody politically today, you may go away with it today, but be rest assured, you will pay for it tomorrow. That's why you cannot escape it.
0: Again, so Dr. Baumia is a former vice president and the flag bearer for the New Patriotic Party. What does he want the government to do differently immediately to salvage the situation? Because, like he said, our democracy is going down.
1: Yes, I missed your question.
0: So I'm asking what Dr. Baumia, who is a former vice president and the flag bearer of the NPP for the 2028 elections, want this government to do differently immediately to salvage the situation?
1: Stop persecuting their opponent. Stop persecuting them. Insult is not a crime. If somebody says a judge is political, it is not a criminal offense. It is a defamatory case. The judge must sue the person and get the person to prove why he becomes partisan, why he thinks he's partisan. That is why when the current president said that our judiciary has become partisan and has been loaded with MPP, packed with MPP judges, nobody arrested him and detained him. So they should also not do the same.
0: Mm-hmm.
1: When they said the Chief Justice Tokunu was women organizer of the MPP, nobody detained them because it is not criminal. It is up to Chief Justice Tokunu to take them on for them to prove their innocence. So they should stop political persecution. That is what they need to do immediately.
0: Mm-hmm.
1: If they don't stop, they would be given the same dosage of their medication as us without any compromise. It's as simple as that.
0: You do me, I do you.
1: Absolutely, especially when I give you the caution to stop and you don't stop. It means that you are deliberate about it.
0: But I'm sure as an opposition party, you also have a duty in ensuring political commentary remains factual, responsible, and non-inflammatory, right?
1: Yes.
0: And what are you doing to ensure that opposition members do not cross certain lines?
1: It is factual that when I insult you, you cannot criminalize it. You must take me on a civil defamation suit. It is factual. It is factual that as you speak, the government is persecuting opponents. It is factual. In terms of inflammatory or whatever it is, listen, we are in a free speech space. There are safeguards in our free speech environment to control all of that. It is simple. You have your free speech, but remember that in your free speech, you must be responsible.
0: Mm.
1: If you cross the line, there are laws. There are already laws. It doesn't behove on the opposition to prescribe the laws. The laws are already there to ensure that if somebody crosses the line, that person will be dealt with according to that law. All we are saying is that that law does not include kidnapping and detention. It doesn't. So apply the law that deals with people who cross the line. Apply that law. at the moment, that is not the law you are applying. You are abusing the law and abusing the political power you have. I think it's quite straightforward. It doesn't behove on the opposition to prescribe anything. The laws have already prescribed what happens when you cross the line.
0: And what assurances is Dr. Bawumia giving Ghanaians that if the NPP returns to power, it will strengthen, not weaponize, state institutions against opponents?
1: That is why he says that all those who are today perpetrating this criminality and wickedness against fellow citizens, when he becomes president, the law is clear. Your job is to safeguard, protect your fellow citizens. If you persecute them, the laws are there to ensure that you are punished. And when he becomes president, he would apply that law to the latter by ensuring that all those who are involved in this kidnapping, all those who are involved in this break-ins into people's homes, all those who are involved in this outrageous criminalities against fellow citizens would face the records of the law. When he does that, future generations, future political operatives will learn lessons from it and never, never again use political power to persecute others.
0: Well, the single biggest warning Dr. Bawumia is sending to government, and what is that single biggest reassurance he wants to give Ghanaians?
1: With immediate effect, stay away from grabbing people and detaining them for free speech. With immediate effect, all security operatives and members of the judiciary who are collaborating and are in bed with their government in their pursuit of this political persecution must cease forthwith and make sure that they use and apply the laws appropriately. If they don't, the assurance is that when he becomes president, he's going to make sure that these people pay for the crimes they perpetrated against their fellow citizens. And that is the biggest assurance he can give to the Ghanaian people, that when he becomes president, he will make sure that he deals with this and deals with this for once, so that future governments will not do that. And his way of dealing with this is that all those who are perpetrating this political persecution pays for it under the laws of this country, so that others will learn from it and not get involved again. I think it's quite clear. His message and his caution is straightforward without any ambiguity.
0: Dennis Miracle Sibuaje, always a pleasure talking to you.
1: Thank you.
0: We'll see
1: thank
0: how
1: you.
0: Government responds to this in the coming days. Director of Communications for Dr. Mahmoud Bawumia, thank you so much for your time here on the Sassy Breakfast Show. Well, so that is the issue there with what former Vice President Dr. Mahmoud Bawumia has been talking about, you know, because one of the pillars of any democracy is the ability of its citizens to, you know, speak freely, especially opposition voices criticizing government without fear. And for him, our democratic space is coming under threat under the administration of President Mahama. And he alleged the pattern of arrest, intimidation, harsh bail conditions, and what he has described as unholy collaboration between the executive, investigative agencies, and part of the judiciary, and mentioning the issue of Abronye and Isando as the recent ones. And so that is the issue there. There could be legitimate concerns about civil liberties and all of that. So that is it for us this morning. This Miracle Sibuaje helping us to unpack this. On to the next one. This is the Sassy Breakfast Show, 18 minutes past 8. We are live.

Well, there's another release from the New Patriotic Party headquarters. Condemning the politically motivated remand of the Bono regional chairman Abronye into NIB custody, and it's a long one. I think it's about 4 pages. And I'm yet to go through all of that.

And that statement has been signed by the General Secretary of the party, that's the MPP, Justin Kodua Frimpong. So let's get on to the phone lines now and speak to Justin Kodua, who is the General Secretary of the MPP. Good morning, sir. Thank you very much, Justin Kodua, who is the General Secretary of the MPP. Good morning, sir. Thank you very much for your time here on the SRC.

0: with regards to a statement on the politically motivated remand of the Bono regional chairman, Abronye, it appears that a lot of attention is on this. Exactly what are the concerns of the New Patriotic Party?
1: Well, good morning, and good morning to your cherished listeners also. In fact, it's a sad moment and period for this country of what is happening under President Mahama's watch. There is a good reason where our forefathers saw the need that as a country, the best path for us to chart is through a democratic system spearheaded by respect for human liberty, spearheaded by respect for diverse views, spearheaded by respect for the fundamental human rights. That is why we decided that as a country, we shall not be governed by military rule or dictatorship. After so many years, everyone would have had the firm belief that as a country, we would have gone far, and therefore certain things which happened in the past will not raise its ugly heads in this era. And why do I say so? Since President Mahama assumed office on January 7, 2025, there have been several countless persecution, victimization of people who oppose the government actions and inactions and government activities. And therefore, anytime a person makes a statement, criticizes the government, the next thing is to find security institutions looking for those persons and detaining them preciously. Not once, not twice, on several countless occasions. Because we have a government and a president that is so intolerant and feels that it cannot tolerate divergent views, it cannot tolerate criticisms. With respect to Abronye's case, the one that you mentioned, not long ago, Abronye was invited by the Ghana Police Service, CID, on an allegation that he has made certain statements which is in contradiction with the Criminal Offences Act, as in a statement that they claim to breach the public peace and also publication of false articles. Indeed, he honored the invitation by the Ghana Police Service, and he signed the police inquiry bill. Just a few days ago, there was a verbal communication from the CID headquarters that Abronye must appear before the court. And it was at that morning when the lawyers for Abronye and Abronye appeared before the court that the charge sheet was read, which has to do with what I've already mentioned about. Then the prosecution mounted the case that Abronye should be remanded because the issue before the court is something that he, Abronye, has in previous times omitted, that is, making statements that breach the peace of this country and making statements which are false, and which we find is very, very shocking and alarming. Because there is no court record, there is no pronouncement by any court of competent jurisdiction or a judge to the effect that Abronye has been convicted of making those statements in contravention to our Criminal Offences Act. So therefore, for a sitting judge to have reminded Abronye that because there is a possibility that he may make further utterances based on what the prosecution has said, when there is no record that the court has made such a pronouncement for which Abronye has been found guilty, and to add insult to injury, that he's going to be remanded

0: to determination of the case before the court.
1: Yeah.
0: Which judge does that? Which judge does that? So, for instance, if the case is going to take 6 months, 1 year, 2 years, it means you are going to remain abroad throughout this period.
1: Yeah.
0: So it's something that we in the New Patriotic Party find is very alarming. And now we no more have judges who live by conviction, who live by their profession, to make sure that their duty to safeguard the fundamental human rights of citizens, their duty to make sure that they guarantee the liberty of each and everyone in this country. Now, they are singing more songs and becoming more Catholic than the Pope.
2: Yeah, Justin, and that takes me to my next question on the solemn call on the Chief Justice and the Judicial Council. How much of trust do you have in the judiciary for you to make a call on them? Because already there's a claim, or there are claims that these are carefully planned political agenda and the orders are coming from the highest office of the land. That's the presidency. It goes further to say the fingerprints of the presidency are all over these shameful enterprise and calling on the Chief Justice and the Judicial Council. How much of trust do you have in them?
0: Well, for us it stands now.
1: Mm.
0: And per our constitutional setup, we certainly have no other choice than to call on the Chief Justice and the Judicial Council. At least, I strongly believe that there are some people in the Judicial Council who have integrity, who have gone through the mill of so many years of being at the bench and will not want to jeopardize their career, their profession, because of a particular government or administration. So yes, it is a call in the right direction. That yes, Mr. Chief Justice, though you are appointed by President Mahama, but at least leave a legacy so that the future generation will remember you, that you were a man who stood up when it got to a point that citizens of this country were being oppressed, were being persecuted. It is not always that a person appointed should always follow the whims and caprices of a particular administration. Sometimes let us allow our conscience to lead us. So yes, it's a rightful call.
1: Mm.
0: And we hope that they will take this call in good faith and save our democracy. Because my fear is that if this trajectory continues, certainly no condition is permanent. And power, as we say, is transient. In 2029, by God's grace, when Dr. Muhammadu Bawumia becomes president, nobody should rise up and criticize what may happen. Because the NDC would have laid the foundation for all those things to happen. But we don't want to get there as a country. That is why we are raising the red flag. We are cautioning the Chief Justice. We are cautioning the members of the NDC and even to the civil society. That it's time for them to rise up. They are calling the Christian Council, the Diplomatic Corps, the Muslim Conference, the Cardinal Bishops Conference, TUC, and every stakeholder who matters in this country. Ghana Generalist Association, Ghana Bar Association. That all these things are showing red flag of a dangerous future ahead of this country. And it's time for them to rise up and tell the president and his NDC government that enough is enough.
2: What responses are you, expecting from the Judicial Council and the civil society groups that the statement was copied to the religious bodies and all the diplomatic actors? What specific responses are you expecting from these bodies?
0: Well, first and foremost,
1: mm.
0: they are citizens of this country.
1: Mm.
0: First and foremost, even if they are within the diplomatic corps, there's peace and stability in this country should be of great concern to them. And they've seen it, they've heard it, of what is happening in this country. And therefore, for the sake of our democracy, we must speak up. For the sake of the stability and peaceful coexistence in this country, we must speak up. And that is why we are making that clarion call to them, that what the NDC government and President Mahama is doing, they should put a stop to it.
2: Well, if it went through the statement again, there's a particular one I want us to talk about. It talks about the an obvious diversionary tactic that you are firmly convinced that this whole remand of Abronye is just a desperate attempt to distract the Ghanaian public from, you know, a bigger scandal. In this case, the international scandal around the Honorable Ohene Kwame Frimpong, who is a sitting member of parliament, you know, in fact, an independent parliamentarian who decided to do business with the majority in parliament. How does this come in?
0: Well, it cannot be a mere coincidence. Anyone who has followed the modus operandi of this government will agree with me that any time there's a scandal within the government, any time there's a major issue that sticks or that affects this government, always they employ a diversionary tactic. Just go back. Just check. Anytime there's an issue that seems to affect this government, they always come up with diversionary tactics. When they increase the price of when they decrease the price of cocoa to 2,500, that was the point that they arrested Fanti Comedy. When issues come up, you see that Chairman Wutui Mata will come up. When something affects this government, then they'll go and arrest Hanan or a member of the New Patriotic Party. It's something that has been the trait of this government. So we are not surprised that when this issue about the MP who sits the majority came up, we knew that they were up to something. So behold, we are not surprised that this issue of Abronye has also come up just as a decoy from Ghanaians speaking about those issues. But we'll continue to talk about it. And Eko, I can assure you, this is not something that is going to tie the hands of the New Patriotic Party and prevent our members from speaking. For all you care, perhaps they have forgotten about the history of our party, how our party was formed. Our forefathers were not cowards. Our forefathers were people who were fearless, who were bold to stand against any form of tyranny in dictatorship and oppression. And that spirit is imbibed with the current generation of the New Patriotic Party. And I can assure you that this will not gag us. And as I speak to you today, they have also invited one of our social media guys for publication of yet another falsehood allegation. And therefore, we shall go to the CID today at 10 o'clock also to hear what they are going to say again. But I can assure you that no matter what they try to do, the spirit of the New Patriotic Party will not be gagged. Our hands will not be tied. We shall continue to serve soldier on. But like I said, power is transient.
2: Okay.
0: And no condition is permanent.
2: Okay. Let's for the sake of clarity, does an independent member of parliament decision to work with a majority in parliament automatically makes him a government official?
0: But in parliament, it's divided between majority and minority. Is it not the case?
2: Yeah.
0: And definitely, if you are not in the majority, you are the minority. And the person sits down and that's everything with the MDC. So therefore, if issues that affect him come, certainly affect the majority caucus in parliament. It would have been the same case if the person was sitting in the minority. NDC would have seriously made several issues out of it. So why can't you also talk about it?
2: So for,
0: and they knew.
2: So for political expediency.
0: The person led. And therefore, certainly, everything that happened, it happens on the head of the NDC. And they cannot exonerate themselves from it.
2: So what would you say to the situation as things are? And again, if President Mahama today invited the NPP for dialogue over some of these concerns or the concerns that you have raised, would you be willing and ready to dialogue with him?
0: Well, We are not the president of this country. We don't have the security apparatus at our disposal. It is he who is the president of the country. It is he that Ghanaians are entrusted their life, their liberty to. It's not the MPP. And he must lead by example. I don't see what dialogue would seek to address. All that we are calling on the president is that due process must be followed. There should not be one law for MPP, NDC, and different laws for different categories of people. There should be certainty of our law. And therefore, if we are following due process, let us follow due process. And at the end of the day, the president and the NDC must learn to be tolerant. That is all that we are asking. We don't need dialogue to sit down and discuss it. Discuss what? There's nothing there for us to discuss. All that we are calling on the president is that the NDC government must stand to be tolerant and respect the liberty and freedom of expression as guaranteed by our constitution, period.
2: But would you call, Justin, would you call for some judicial reforms, you know, independent investigations or sanctions against judges you believe are acting politically?
0: Well, we don't need to call for any independent body or committee to look at it.
2: Okay.
0: The chief justice knows. He empanels the judges. It is the office that sends the cases to the judges. So therefore, if there's a clear instruction to judges to be fair and impartial, they will do so. Why do we need an independent body to come and do what? To tell the chief justice what he has to do.
2: Okay. Okay, what's your final word to the teaming supporters across the length and breadth of this country, you know, the NPP?
0: Well, I'll commend our supporters. Mm. And in fact, what the NDC is doing is rather even re-energizing our base and bringing us together. And no person in the NPP will be left behind. We stand with all of them and we shall continue to encourage them that they should be bold. They should continue to speak and expose the several corruptions and scandals in this government. And there's no way that anybody in the MPP will be called by the CID or any security apparatus that will leave the person alone. The leadership of the party stands firmly with all our members. And I can assure them that just as our forefathers did, we shall equally do so. And no government, no security apparatus in this country can gag us and tie our hands.
2: Justin Frimpong Kodia, General Secretary of the New Patriotic Party, immense thanks for your time this morning here on the Asasi Breakfast Show. We are super, super grateful for your time. So that's the General Secretary of the NPP, you know, the NPP raising lots of issues, you know, condemning the politically motivated remand of, first of all, Abronye, and raising other issues related to arrest, detention, and, you know, all the other issues that has to do with free speech and talking under democratic dispensation like ours. So first it was Dr. Mahmoud Bawumia, and then the party itself issuing a statement. So grave concern here for the NPP. I don't know what you think, but whatever your thoughts are, you can just go onto our Facebook page and then drop your thoughts, your comments there. It's Asasi 99.5. Now, we'll be talking about the Africa Senior Athletics Championship and the issues surrounding it, because lots of issues have come up. Lots of them. And it's not interesting at all. It is not interesting at all. The 24th African Athletics Championship. In fact, it was supposed to be a defining moment. In fact, an opportunity to showcase our sporting infrastructure, our organizational competence, and a readiness to, you know, stage the elite continental event after the African Games. Instead, that conversation has been dominated by complaints of transport delays, accreditation confusion, poor communication, internet failures, scheduling inconsistencies, and even concerns over athlete safety after reports that a pole even snapped during the competition. Athletes are frustrated. Colleague journalists are complaining. The officials themselves are under pressure. And I chanced on a ranking member on the Youth and Sports Committee in Parliament, the Honourable Vincent Eko Asifwa, calling it a national embarrassment. What exactly is going wrong? Is this simply a difficult event facing operational challenges? Or it's an evidence of maybe a deeper structural problems in Ghana Sports Administration? It's a conversation we'll be having. I've been joined in the studio by Kelvin Saki. Kelvin, I'm sure you've been monitoring all the conversations around the
3: African Senior Athletics Championship.
2: Yes. And first off, it started with accreditation. Now, less than 24 hours before the games even was to start, accreditations were not ready. I can say that for a fact. Accreditations were not ready. Journalists went to the University of Ghana Stadium chasing accreditation, and a lot of things were not up there. We're less than 24 hours even to the start of the program.
3: So there are lots of issues with regards to this particular competition. There is the part of logistics. There's a part of concerns from the media men, even athletes. I mean, the tournament in whole was supposed to be one that we could be proud of. Though I have not confirmed, but per multiple reports I have heard and per things we are seeing, it looks as though there were budgetary issues. 4 million Ghana cedis was supposed to be allocated to the whole tournament. I think that one of the reasons why we were entrusted with this particular competition was because of how we fared with the African Games. And so having hosted the African Games very well, though there were some few lapses, that was enough assurance that we could do it and do it even better with this particular one. And so we were looking forward to seeing that, just as we did the other day, we could do that. But as I speak to you, I'm still hearing reports that in terms of the allocations of budget, they were not done and done well. As of now, there are still payments to be made. Remember when we were complaining of how exorbitant the funds were for the African Games, about 50 million Ghana cedis used for food alone. This time, the entire competition had an allocation of 4 million Ghana cedis. For the African Games alone, that amount was for food. This for the entire championship. And so it's very embarrassing as to how they would use this amount of money to put such a competition together. Now, this is athletics. It is equally equivalent to AFCON if it were to be a football competition. This thing should be equivalent to AFCON. But I don't know if it's because it's athletics or whatsoever. The whole planning, the whole logistics is bad. Now, let me start with concerns from the media. Just as you were saying, we failed to secure accreditation for media men early before the tournament. At least 48 hours, about 3 days to 4 days before the tournament itself, media men should have accreditation. We did not have that. Again, the competition proceeds. Some eventually get the accreditation they want. And then there are complaints with where the media sits to also do their commentary, amongst other things, reportage and all those stuff. Now, that area, I can tell you for a fact that as of the start of the competition, had no internet connection. And I've been there before on several occasions. I can tell you that sometimes it is bad to get internet connection, even with our own Wi-Fi. And I heard the president of Ghana Athletics say that he has secured a Starlink for the team or for the media men. However, it was still not functional on the first day, per report I gathered myself. Again, the media section for the UG Stadium is not big enough. And the issue is that while it's not big and it's only manageable, we had people who were there to sing Jama, there to cheer the several athletes on, rather occupying that space, which did not really serve the media men well. And so even the media men have had their own share of complaints, from accreditation to where they are going to run their commentary and reportage, a whole lot of issues. at some point, you are picking reports that they wanted to verify certain facts with regards to the food the athletes were served, and somehow their phone seized. This is something we've never heard of, something we've never seen before. Away from the media men, let's look at the athletes themselves. On day one of the competition, our very own Ghanaian athletes confirmed that they were given a timeline of 4 p.m. So between 2 p.m. to 4 p.m., they should be warming up before the competition starts for them. As at 2 p.m., they were calling the athletes out, meaning that some had to come and race without warm-up. And we have evidence to all these facts, Echo. We have evidence to all these facts. So what went into the planning?
2: Now, this is a 10-member local organizing committee chaired by the MD of the Ghana Commercial Bank, Farihan Al Hassan. Now, I just want to run by the 10-member committee members. So Farihan Al Hassan is the managing director at GCB Bank. Is the chairman, Bao Fuseni.
3: Yeah,
2: our own Bao Fuseni is the president of the Ghana Athletics Association. Is a member. Veronica Comey of the National Sports Authority is also a member. Nathan Kwabena Anochi Edisi, aka Bulare, CEO of EIB Network, is also a member of the committee. Ni Okain Ejay is also a member. Wilhelmina Asamoah, a chief director, is also a member.
3: Yeah.
2: Coordinator of the National Recreation, Betty Crosby Mensah, is also a member. Kenel Tete of the National Security is also a member. Godwin Akogan is also a member. And then Fali Latao Chanil Salifu is an international representative on the board, on the committee. And they had specific responsibilities to do.
3: Yeah.
2: But this is where we find ourselves. A very shambolic organization of the African Championship.
3: Yeah. And what
2: there's been nothing to be enthused about.
3: Yeah.
2: It is. I don't want to use a certain word.
3: What do you mean makes it unpleasant?
2: But,
3: yeah.
2: But you see, I chanced on a tweet.
3: Yeah.
2: By a Cameroonian journalist.
3: Mm.
2: Now let me read what he actually tweeted.
3: Yeah.
2: Okay. I quickly let me get it for you.
3: It's bad. What even makes it embarrassing is the fact that now complaints are being lodged. The several federations, the Kenyan Federation, for example, have been on social media saying all sort of things. While they are unpalatable, they are true. And so you can't deny them. That is the unpleasant part about it. We would not like to talk about them, but without doing so, we don't get results.
2: Now, Christopher Madues. Okay, let me not even mention, but it's on social media.
3: Yeah.
2: Well, I can go ahead and mention, but this is what he posted on X. I rather don't speak about this championship. Let me wait until I am out of Ghana. By the way, this is the first African Championship that I am covering where journalists have been gleefully told to purchase their own data for internet. Even as bad as Douala was, there was internet for journalists to work with.
3: Douala, he says.
2: This is a huge indictment on
3: the entire country. Yeah.
2: As a country.
3: Yeah. And your crowd. I call other federations, you, Nigerian Federation.
2: No, let me get onto the phone lines and speak to the Honorable Vincent Eko Asifuwa. He's a ranking member, Youth and Sports
3: for Parliament,
2: Committee
3: yeah.
2: in Parliament. And he's had some opinion on this, describing the situation as another national embarrassment. Now, Honorable, good morning. Thank you very much for your time. Hello, good morning. Okay. Okay, he doesn't seem to be hearing me. Hello, Honorable. Good morning. Okay, we'll try and bring him back.
3: It's the complaints for me. I've seen posts from the Kenyan Federation lodging similar complaints about the planning. Do you know that there was not a time system to time the athletes when we started the competition?
2: Yes. And
3: so journalists can't report with numbers.
2: All the reports that came with no timing numbers.
3: And so it got to a point where we had to use photo samples. The athlete themselves complete the running.
2: The 100 meter final.
3: And they go to watch the videos themselves to make up what happened in that particular run. To the point that athletes have to go and watch their own videos.
2: It's embarrassing.
3: It was that bad. It was that bad. Even from the start of the races, the gunshot, you can't hear a thing. And so if you're a media man on commentary duty, you can't even go with accuracy and timeliness. So even journalists have had their own share of this. The athletes are complaining. Have you seen the sort of food they are being served? Echo. To the point that they are fighting over food. Echo. The athletes are fighting over food.
2: Why wouldn't they? They need
3: food. How does this happen? For nothing at all. In the last competition we organized, the African Games, everybody had enough to eat. Even journalists were eating.
2: Charlie.
3: This is the bare minimum, I call. This is the bare minimum. It is equivalent to the AFCON. Just that this athletics. We should be doing better. I'm surprised that having hosted tournament after tournament after tournament with all that the likes of Morocco and Egypt are doing, we can't pick lessons from them. It is that bad that even athletes are complaining. And their complaints are all over social media. We can have a look at some of them. The sort of food they are being served. It is unpleasant. It is embarrassing, distasteful. I didn't want to talk about them at some point. But how do you get results without complaining? How do you get results without complaining?
2: This is a clear exposure of, a deeper weakness in our sports administration here.
3: Mm.
2: Yes.
3: Okay, we are far behind. Now, to even logistics and safety.
2: We also need to know whether the NSA, Ghana Athletics, and the LOC received enough government support and funding.
3: Yeah, that's another concern.
2: Ahead of the event.
3: That's because if you look at how
2: Nobody wants to speak.
3: If you look at how the food is being served, the logistics, look at even the lack of internet service, transportation amongst other things. You wonder if enough funds went to the organization. I think that they had to reach some compromise or something, because you can't tell me that a whole competition of this sort has an allocation of 4 million. As compared to the African Games, even food alone had an allocation of about 15 million. Food, though. And now we are fighting about food. And a spectacle of this nature.
2: You see, when you criticize a certain system or an event without knowing the nitty-gritties and all of that, when you are outside, okay, and you get the opportunity to come in,
3: yeah,
2: and you have the opportunity to handle a similar
3: issue,
2: event,
3: yeah,
2: then you would want to play to the gallery. We want to be prudent. And in your
3: I believe that it was even because of the African Games we had the right to host this one.
2: Yes,
3: and
2: this has based
3: been,
2: on that.
3: This has been worse. It's been worse.
2: In your quest to play to the gallery,
3: yeah,
2: you make certain decisions that eventually will bring shame, embarrassment, and disgrace.
3: No one is saying that there were no lapses with the African Games.
2: Of course.
3: I'm not saying that.
2: Yes, there were excesses there.
3: I am not saying that. But the sort of conversations that came around it, the sort of commentary around the African Games, time and time again, pointing to our failures And after all these years, 3 years down the lane, we have a similar one to organize, and people have been putting to power to ensure it runs smoothly. And this is even worse. It looks like we're going backwards. And it's sad. It is sad because as a media man, I'd want to say the best things about it. But I can't. I'd want to say that we hosted the very best. I've missed even seeing banters online with Nigerians comparing what they hosted in 2018 to this one. It is disappointing. I'm even shy. If there was a way we could have denounced our nationality, it's bad. It is bad. It is very bad. Even Nigerians, per what they organized in 2018, they are saying that it's the worst they've seen. It's the worst. I don't mean to sort of make this a banter or whatsoever, but for all these years, competitions that have been hosted, if you've not learned lessons, and we have to talk about this at this time, then it is that bad. It is that bad. So we had the president of the Ghana National Athletics at the stadium yesterday, and he had to address the media, but it turned into something else. It was more of a tension and a brawl. The media men were throwing questions at him, questions about Wi-Fi, about how they want to go about their reportage smoothly and not being allowed and all of that. And he took turns to try and answer them, but they were just too much. They were just too much. He confirmed that he had secured a Starlink for the media men, but the media still complained there is no internet.
2: Did they even have to get to that point?
3: The start
2: we
3: list.
2: We knew that journalists coming to the stadium were going to use internet to work.
3: Yeah.
2: We knew that there were logistics, certain logistics, that were needed for this to really run.
3: Okay, it is bad. It is bad.
2: I think somebody must be held responsible.
3: The settling list. You want to get it from their site before time. It is not there.
2: Well, I've been alerted that Vincent Eko Asifua, Honorable, has joined us via Zoom. Honorable, thank you very much for your time. Good morning. Hello, Honorable. Good morning. We're still having a little technical challenge, but we'll try and get over it and speak with him. First of all, I want to know from him whether he's aware of how much was given, you know, or was approved in Parliament for this.
3: Yeah.
2: Before we even ask the other questions.
3: It looks like there was no budget for this.
2: We need to know. Yes,
3: we need to get to know that point of...
2: Yeah, we knew that they were going to seek sponsorship and all of that for that as well from their committee. Some of them, there were subcommittees that were to look for sponsorship and all of that. But how much money did government invest in this? We need to know.
3: Then that is where we can draw conclusions from, is whether it is solely financial or all these things that are stemming from it is financial or whatsoever. Because, Echo, I'm still wondering how
2: even if it turns out to be financial, it is no excuse for anybody to give us this embarrassment. Good morning, Honorable. Thank you very much for your time here on the SRC Breakfast Show.
4: Hello, good morning.
2: Great to have you. As ranking member on Youth and Sports Committee in Parliament, do you know how much was approved for this athletics championships?
4: I'm struggling to hear you. What did you say?
2: Okay, so I'm asking whether you are aware of how much the athletics championship was given or was approved budget that was approved for this event. Are you aware? Do you know anything about it?
4: Well, normally what happens is that when the Ministry of Sport and Recreation brings this budget, the Committee of Parliament, for the Committee of Parliament to look at it and forward it to the plenary, that is, after we've considered it and we are okay with it and we submit it to plenary, you don't find these line items. So with the World Cup, that's the Black Stars, we never please, there's so much noise behind it. People are talking behind and I'm struggling to speak.
2: Okay. All right. I think it's better now.
4: People are talking behind. I don't know whether it's from the production room, wherever.
2: Okay. Okay. Let me get it rectified. But we can hear you, so please go ahead.
4: No. It's distracting me because people are talking. Not less than two people.
2: Really? Okay.
4: Okay. It's okay now.
2: Right.
4: So normally, what happens is that when plenary approves of it, it comes by way of goods and services or something like that. So you don't get the line item that, oh, African Championship, this is the amount that they're supposed to use. It behoves on the ministry itself to know how much they intend to use for such purposes as part of its goods and services. I am getting the impression, or I'm getting some hints, that the budgetary provision that was made for the African Championship was 40 million Ghana cedis. Now I've made this argument. The African Championship that is being held in Accra now is just one discipline. In 2023, when we hosted the All African Games, the disciplines that we hosted, the disciplines that was participated for, was 29 disciplines. So it was not just athletics. It was athletics, football, and what have you. Just a number of them, 29 of them. Excluding the infrastructure budgetary provisions, the operational costs of the All African Games in 2023 was $47 million. Now, if you multiply $47 million times 12 or 13, you will get around 500 and something million. Let's say 550 million. Divide the 550 million by 29, that is 29 disciplines. You'll be getting around 19 million.
2: Honorable, let me clear this. One discipline. The disciplines, for clarity
4: in 2023,
2: purpose, was 19.
4: Costed the state 19 million Ghana cedis. These guys made a provision for 40 million for one discipline. They attacked and lampooned the MPP government that we have stolen from the state by way of the organization of the All African Games. I've told you that 47 million is exclusive of infrastructure provisions. So the Boteman and the Legon upgrade and all that does not include the 47 million. It was for operational costs. Now, the number of people that participated in that discipline, or that is the 29 disciplines, was over 13,000 people, okay? With this one discipline, the participants are not up to 1,000 people. This is how bad it is, okay? Not up to 1,000 people. So I am not talking about whether or not monies have been spent. I am talking about the intent, the provisions that was made to spend a certain amount of money as compared to what they attacked in 2023 as being a government of kleptocrats. Number two, the infrastructure project that was constructed by the MPP government in 2021, 2022, and completed in 2023, which ultimately was used for the All African Games, was something that the African countries came to see here, and they were happy with it. They applauded Ghana for such an infrastructure. It is world class. And for that matter, they based on that to vote for Ghana once again to host the African Championship as far as athletics is concerned. So let me repeat that. The reason why Ghana is hosting this athletics championship is because of the infrastructure that they came to see in 2023.
2: Very
4: it
2: well.
4: Was on that basis that they voted once again for us to be able to host the African athletics championship.
2: Right.
4: So it beats my imagination that a program that was hosted here in 2023 and got the applause of the world, even though I can be honest with you that it wasn't a perfect organization at the time anyway, but there was nothing, or it was nothing close to a national shame like we're having today. I just heard you read a statement from a journalist. The journalist who claims, not a Ghanaian journalist anyway, who claims
2: from Cameroon,
4: that he has never seen a bogus organization of a championship or if like an African program like the one that he has seen in Ghana, because common data, common internet was not provided for them to be able to stream the program. Yet in 2023, they attacked the MPP government, they attacked the Akufo-Addo, they attacked the Minister for Sports at the time. Do you know that the very day that the luncheon was supposed to happen, the opening ceremony, that was the very day that the ministry invited the Committee on Sports in Parliament to come and join? Do you know? So that was when I realized that a lot of things are not going on well, because there seemed not to be proper planning as to how this championship was going to be hosted.
2: So the committee
4: that approved your funds for you, your committee that you engaged and approved these policy objectives for you, that committee was informed about the program, the opening ceremony of the program, the very day that the lunch, the opening ceremony was happening. I have also seen a publication from GH1, which publication sought to report on a South African athlete who is complaining about lack of food or lack of inadequate food.
2: Yes.
4: To the extent that portions are given. Please let me say this in free. Obia or dinner ho. Or tini fee. It won't see papa be. O did you any fee? No two quaya bobi, my so. Now, Obet Reno said you won't did ye. It was how bad it was. This is the national shame that I am talking about. To the extent that these persons will grant interview for the international community to see this.
2: I saw a video
4: of a vote poll broken by someone who was using it in the competition.
2: Yes.
4: My friend, can you imagine if this person had hurt himself? My man, can you tribute? Can you imagine saying, can you put it in the Congo? And the person must have had died. How were you going to deal with this matter? Just because we failed to plan it well. I have seen GTV now accusing GH1 to own up, because it is clear that GTV was abandoned in the general stream or streaming of the program. And probably an engagement was given or was done with GH1 for GH1 to do the official streaming and everything. And GH1 probably failed. This is an accusation from GTV, not me.
2: Yeah. So, I mean, in modern sports administration, Honorable, perception really matters, you know. And once athletes and the international media begin describing an event as chaotic, you know, the reputational damage can travel far beyond the stadium. Would you call for some investigations within the LOC, the Ghana Athletics, and the Sports Ministry? And how damaging could this be to our international reputation?
4: The reputational damage, in my estimation, has already happened, because I've seen about two or three publications, international media houses, who have taken this up. I shudder to think how we'll be able to repair this damage, especially because it is not even the Ghanaians or even the Ghanaian athletes who are talking about this, but those who came to participate in the program and those who visited the country. I am even hoping that we do not get any sanction out of this, because, mind you, in March, Ghana was supposed to be hosting the World Aquatics Game here in Accra.
2: Yeah.
4: And because of executive overreach, because of government interference in the administration of the Ghana Swimming Association, we were not able to host. Do you know that the World Aquatics Federation has written to the Minister for Sports, one way or the other, warning him that he cannot use his executive position to interfere in the administration of the Ghana Swimming Association. And for that matter, the only association that the World Aquatics recognizes here in Ghana is the Ghana Swimming Association. The minister is also saying that they do not recognize that association. In the event that a country is allowed to host programs, do you know what happens? It means that there's an expansion of infrastructure. And the fact that we were not allowed to host such a program, the minister denied Ghana of that opportunity to host such a program, because, mind you, the expansion of the infrastructure most of the time does not come from the central government alone. The federations also support. We have missed all this opportunity to expand our infrastructure. We have missed this opportunity to have the world also look at Ghana in a way that is worthy of emulation. We have lost a publicity opportunity for our country because of an executive overreach, because of governmental interference in the administration of the Ghana Swimming Authority Association. Needless ones as such. So there's a problem at hand. Ghanaians should be interested in what is happening with the Ministry of Sports as we speak. The Ministry of Sports cannot be defined to mean only the administration of the Black Stars. The other federations are also very important. And any serious government who talked about reset should not reset negatively, but should reset positively.
5: Okay.
4: It is sad that the reset that we are seeing is a negative reset.
2: Honorable Vincent Eko Asafua, thank you very much for your time. Always a pleasure talking to you here on the Asante Breakfast Show.
4: Thank you so much, bro.
2: All right. You have a wonderful day, and we'll speak again. So that's the critical issue.
5: Yeah.
2: You know, I mean, it's bad. I'm sure in the coming days we'll have some more time.
5: Yeah, we'll even have an extension on Team Talk this weekend.
2: Right. So that's the situation. I'm hoping that by then the people who matter would also be willing to speak on the issue. But whoever has taken us to this level must be held responsible for where we are now. This is an international embarrassment, and it should not continue. Something must be done urgently to salvage the situation and salvage Ghana's name on the international front. All right, thank you very much, Kelvin, for joining us this morning. I'm grateful.
5: Thanks for having me once again.
2: All right, but I need you to get a land to speak to Smart Real Estate. 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
2: Okay,
3: so, I'll go for the hills.
2: All right, so go to Shire Hills. 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
4: All right, welcome back. 25 minutes after 9 here on the Sassy Breakfast Show. Now, when we talk about children, we often focus on academic performance. We talk about discipline. We talk about physical health and future success and all of that. But increasingly, you know, mental health professionals are warning that many children and adolescents are quietly struggling emotionally with anxiety, depression, trauma, you know, social pressure, bullying, addiction to digital spaces, and in some cases, even suicidal thoughts. And the worrying part is that many parents, teachers, and even communities still dismiss these signs as stubbornness, bad behavior, or a phase. And so how serious is mental health crisis, you know, among young people today? Are we missing the warning signs early enough? And is Ghana's health and education system adequately prepared to respond? Well, I've been joined in the studio. And like I mentioned earlier, the month of May is Mental Health Awareness Month. Okay, so joining me this morning is a psychiatrist, Frank Frimpong. This is part of our Mental Health Awareness Month. Thank you very much, Mr. Frimpong, for joining us. How are you?
5: Thank you very much. I'm doing well, and I trust you are too.
4: Ah, by grace, we're fine. So talk to us. Talk to us. First of all, just let us know about the Mental Health Awareness Month briefly, and then we'll talk about how serious mental health is, the situation in among children and all.
5: Like we do over the years, we have dedicated the month of May into raising awareness about mental health. This is spearheaded by the Mental Health Authority,
4: okay,
5: headed by our able Chief Executive, Dr. Eugene Dodoy,
4: okay,
5: and also with support from the Psychiatrist Association of Ghana, headed by Dr. K.K. Mensah, who is at the Confano Teaching Hospital.
4: Okay.
5: All the mental health facilities and units across the country are involved with this, ably supported by the Ghana Psychological Association,
4: okay,
5: and all the community psychiatric nurses we have in our country.
4: Okay, right. So it takes me to
5: sorry,
4: the next question. How serious is mental health, the situation, you know, currently among children and adolescents in Ghana?
5: For the seriousness of mental health among children and adolescents in Ghana, I would say it has always been serious. However, now due to more awareness and information, people now identify these issues and seek help. Notwithstanding, there are a lot of people who have not identified this yet and have not sought support for their conditions.
4: So do you see

0: a noticeable rise, you know, in anxiety, in depression, behavioral disorders, and maybe emotional stress among young people compared to, let's say, 5 years ago?
1: I can't really speak to the comparison from now till 5 years ago, but currently we are seeing children and adolescents, about 17% of them experiencing depression, and for anxiety disorders about 13%, and for ADHD, which is attention deficit hyperactivity disorder, we are seeing from 3 to 7%, and for bipolar we are seeing about 1 to 2%. I would say in our hospitals, we are now, there's an appreciable increase in the number of children and adolescents that we see at our outpatient department compared to 5 years ago. We can't fully attribute it to the rise in the conditions alone, but it could also be due to the awareness and the proactiveness of people in seeking mental health care services.
0: Mr. Frimpo, in practical terms, how can a parent, you know, distinguish between normal teenage behavior and a genuine mental health concern?
1: For all human beings, regardless of an adult or a child, we are particularly worried, or we encourage people to seek help when there is any problem with their behavior or whatever they are experiencing that is causing a reduction or a loss in function. And the function could be in their social interactions, in your academic work, or in your day-to-day activities. So whenever there is a significant reduction or loss in how a person, and in this case, a child, functions at home, in the school, or in any other context, then we should be asking questions and seek help appropriately.
0: And to what extent are academic pressure, you know, sometimes expectations from parents, you know, contribute to this emotional stress among children?
1: Just like most or almost all conditions, stress is a major contributor. However, it goes both ways. A condition may have an effect on a child's academics, and a child's academics may have an effect on their mental health condition. But just as you mentioned, sometimes the pressure of trying to strive to reach personal goals or expectations that others have placed upon you may predispose children and adolescents to stressful situations, which may lead to them developing sentimental health conditions like anxiety and depression.
0: Let's talk about the warning signs. What warning signs should we, as parents, you know, as teachers and caregivers, never ignore?
1: So the warning signs would vary across the ages.
0: Okay.
1: For very younger children, when they are depressed or anxious, they are not able to tell you what it is. We may not objectively see it. However, we may see it in their behavior. They may be irritable. They may be not following others. They may be sleeping too much. They may not be carrying out their chores like they used to. And in very, very young children or infants, they may be crying a lot, not liking their food. And sometimes it can manifest in how they use the number one or the number two. However, the most significant warning sign we should be wary of is for a child who all of a sudden starts withdrawing themselves, not opening up to others. They become socially withdrawn. They keep to themselves. They are staying indoors. They are not playing with others. That should prompt parents and caregivers to find out what may be
0: wrong with a child. And how dangerous is it, you know, when mental health conditions in children go untreated for some time, maybe for years? How dangerous is it?
1: Just like all habits, whatever continues for a long time becomes difficult to manage later on. And for most mental health conditions, especially with depression, what we are particularly worried about is they being prone to suicide. So for someone who has been in that phase for a long time, if they are not identified early and appropriate measures installed to manage them, we may lose them to ultimately death. However, some of these things too may predispose children to developing other conditions like bipolar affective disorders or schizophrenia. And in children with conduct disorders, when they grow up and they are beyond 18, they may develop an antisocial personality disorder, which may predispose them to crime and other things we do not want in our society.
0: How does technology, you know, addiction, you know, this social media thing, how much of an influence do they have on the mental health of these kids and adolescents?
1: In this advent of information technology, AI, and all this, as we say in our local language, in tree, we say okumfu donfu. On the good side, it's making information available, and now it's making information available on how advocacy in mental health is done. Yeah. There's more information for people to identify what they may be experiencing and seek help appropriately. Also, there is the advent of AI tools and trying to help people seek help, sometimes with telemedicine and also sometimes makeshift or short-term management for whatever they may be experiencing. However, on the other side too, even though there's good information out there, there's also bad information out there. Recently, I saw people use AI for their mental health, asking the AI questions, and the AI was in support of they going ahead with their suicidal plans, which we do not want. Also, for most social media apps, or for most apps we use on our phones and other devices, they are designed to keep you glued to them. Like, it's not a good thing, but because of capitalism, the way they are designed, they are designed to keep you glued to your device for a long time. And this will keep our children on it for when they could be doing something productive.
0: Yeah.
1: We may not see it, but that's how addiction creeps, slowly creeping to...
0: So Doc, would you say that mental health education should become part of the school curriculum from an early stage, an early age?
1: It should be part, definitely, of all school curriculum, regardless of the states or stage the children may be in, right from preschool, basic education, it's important that we always make people aware of what they may be experiencing at different points in their lives.
0: Okay. Finally, for parents listening this morning, who may suspect that their child is struggling emotionally but don't know what to do, what is the very first conversation they should have at home?
1: I think as parents, we are the first point of contact for our children. So it must begin with their parents and trying to eschew appropriate parenting styles where children can't come to them and talk to them when they have issues. However, if life happens, if there's a case your child is not able to come to you, you're supposed to identify the people they may be close to and help them get the help they need. There are services in our polyclinics, hospitals, psychiatric departments, they should seek help appropriately and promptly if they think their child may be going through something they may not be able to open up to them about.
0: Beyond coming there, is there any way they can reach out to you, your outfit?
1: There are some toll-free numbers, if you can read the one.
0: Okay, let me attempt to do that. It's 0800-678-678. Let me go over the numbers. The mental health helpline is 0800-678-678. If you need assistance, call these toll-free numbers and then speak with them. I'm sure they will be of immense help to you. Thank you very much, Dr. Frank Frimpong.
1: I would like to add one more.
0: Please add it.
1: Thing. When I talked about us including mental health education in our educational system, I would also implore that our religious institutions also take it up. As we are a very religious country and they have more of a wider reach in advancing
0: this communication. Yes, thank you. Thank you very much. Throughout the month is Mental Health Awareness Month, so I'm sure we'll find a reason to have you again before the month finally ends. Thank you so much once again for coming.
1: Thank you very much for having me.
0: Right. Dr. Frank Frimpong is a psychiatrist talking to us about mental health of children and adolescents here on the Asase Breakfast Show. Now, if you are ready to unlock your future, whether it's passing your WASI with flying colors, mastering English for the global stage, or studying abroad, Unity Language Academy has got you covered. 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You can as well send them an email at info@unitylanguageacademy.edu.gh. 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You can follow them, Reddington Beach Resort, on Instagram, Facebook, and TikTok for more unforgettable experiences. All right, today is a Thursday, like I mentioned. Our health today is on, and today we are talking about the future of neuroscience in Africa. Where Dr. Patrick Amwating, President, Ghana Neuroscience Society, is also Associate Professor of Pharmacology at the University of Ghana. And Dr. Teddy Totime is taking over this particular one. And then I return right after that. So we draw the curtains down on today's edition of the Sassy Breakfast Show. So Dr. Teddy Totime, good morning and welcome.
2: Good morning. How are you?
0: The microphone is yours.
2: Hey, uncle, medical student. Well, today we're doing we're going neuro, so it's all my peeps in the studio. So thank you for having us. It's interesting. We will be talking about neuroscience with Prof. Mwating, And then also we'd be talking to a group from Kolebu, which are organizing a global neurosurgery mission, which is led locally by Dr. Mabel Banson. And we'll talk to some of the members of the team from Brigham and Women's who are in Kolebu for a week doing pituitary surgery. So thank you, and good to have you in the studio. So I'll start with Patrick. Good morning, Prof.
3: Good morning.
2: How are you doing?
3: I'm good.
2: Good. So, Prof, tell us a bit about neuroscience. What is the relevance of neuroscience in Ghana at the moment? First, tell us what neuroscience is.
3: Yes, so, it is quite easy to break the words into the parts that forms it.
2: Yes.
3: So we have neuro, and then we have science. So science, with neuroscience, we are talking about the science of the nervous system. So any learning, any scientific learning, evaluation, research that involves the nervous system will fall under neuroscience.
2: Right. So you have been doing neuroscience for the last how many years since I've known you?
3: Yes, since my PhD. Since my PhD time. So it's been about 20 years now.
2: Okay.
3: Yes.
2: You're the Ghanaian authority on zebrafish. tell me a bit about that. You know, every time I see your name, I see zebrafish after it. Why did you choose zebrafish? And what's the whole point?
3: Yes, so perhaps I would start with what I do in my research and
2: right.
3: how it came to zebrafish.
2: Exactly.
3: So my PhD was on giving some pharmacological credence to a Ghanaian plant that has been used by local healers to treat epilepsy.
2: Mm.
3: So I wanted to validate their claims that the plant actually has anticonvulsant and perhaps anti-epileptic properties.
2: Mm.
3: So that was what I did for my PhD, and I was able to establish that. So in the models that I created, we used mice for that. And so we had plant extracts. You can pick the plant, so many leaves, so many stems. You can extract and get a huge amount of substance to start with. And then we had to go into the plant to find out what was responsible for the activity.
2: Mm.
3: So in this case, we use suppression techniques to extract and separate so that we can be able to get some compounds, some pure compounds in the plant that will be responsible for the activity.
2: Mm.
3: What I realize is that when you find these compounds, they are in minute amounts. And so going back to the mouse model, to put it into the mouse was a challenge because you have very minute substance. You don't even know the structure to say you want to synthesize it.
2: Right.
3: And so that was a big challenge for me. And so I started thinking about other ways by which I could, put these compounds that I found into a model that would be able to show convulsion. And so I was trying to explore other means beside the mouse.
2: Okay.
3: So Drosophila, the fruit fly, came in.
2: Right.
3: We had C. elegans that could be used, and then zebrafish.
2: Okay.
3: And so finally I settled on zebrafish because of its, the fact that we have you can get a lot more larvae.
2: Okay.
3: You know, and then also they are transparent. So you can see, you can do gene expression in the larvae,
2: I see,
3: and you will see the genes expressed,
2: okay,
3: without homogenizing the whole thing to do something like maybe a Western blot,
2: right,
3: or something. You can just see the expression in the whole organism. We call that in situ hybridization.
2: Right. So that's all complex.
3: Yes,
2: you know,
3: and then the fish. Yes, and then the fish has about 70% of its genes common to humans. So we could model that, and then for diseases, and at the same time, it also has external fertilization. So you could do mutants. You know, if you want to do you want to have a mutant rat or mice, you have to do that inside.
2: Right.
3: But this one, the eggs, fertilized eggs, you can lie them down and use CRISPR and then change the gene.
2: Now I know
3: in the one cell.
2: Now I know why you are zebrafish,
3: One cell, and then after that, you will get a mutant, right. You know, strain.
2: Now, all this complex work you could do in Ghana, or did you have to go outside to do?
3: Yes, so for the past 8 to 10 years, I've been trying to build this zebrafish component. So I got a donation from a university in Vienna, and they brought some, in fact, they actually brought their whole zebrafish lab. They were trying to get new facility, and so they brought it down.
2: I see.
3: So I've been trying to set it up.
2: Right.
3: And it's been difficult. But last year, I was lucky. God was good. I got some funding from GetFund, and now I have some money to be able to put the whole thing into. But then we've been having training with the University of Sheffield over the past 5-6 years.
2: Okay, so there's
3: in 2020, I took one of my MPhil students to UK, to the University of Sheffield.
2: Okay.
3: And within 1 week, she was able to do, she was able to screen about 15 samples that we had.
2: Fantastic.
3: Much more than what I have done in my entire 15 years of
2: research. Fantastic, good.
3: So within 1 week,
2: so that's,
3: we're able to screen.
2: That's the future.
3: Yes.
2: That's the future of neuroscience right there in Ghana.
3: Yes.
2: And thank you very much for talking about it. And I know that one of the components of this future is this neuroscience conference that's happening this week. It's starting today, right?
3: Yes.
2: Okay, so this is the Ghana Neuroscience Society annual conference.
3: Yes.
2: Right. Tell us a bit more about it.
3: All right. So we are 10 years now since we started in 2016. So today, beginning the conference, we are having a satellite workshop at Academic City, and we want to teach our young neuroscientists some basic tools about grant writing, about CV writing, and then some few things about neuroscience research.
2: Okay.
3: So today we are doing a workshop for students.
2: Right.
3: And then tomorrow we would have the opening ceremony where we'll have some, you know, reflection of the past 10 years, what we how far we've come.
2: Okay.
3: And then cut some cakes, you know, celebrate a bit about the 10 years.
2: Okay.
3: And then continue with the conference.
2: With the academic part.
3: With plenary and keynote speak. And then also have some, you know, oral and poster presentations.
2: Okay.
3: And so we would have that. And then on Saturday, we'll continue and then end with an AGM.
2: Mm-hmm.
3: Where we would make some decisions about the society.
2: Right, I'm forward. Looking forward to coming because I'm presenting something at the conference.
3: Definitely, you are a plenary speaker. So
2: tell me about what is the theme for this conference?
3: Yeah, so the theme is advancing neuroscience in Africa.
2: Good. Good. Well, thank you very much. I have had, you know, a very good orientation in, you know, the future of neuroscience in Ghana. Had some explanation on why you're so known for zebrafish. And then now we have the neuroscience conference coming up, and I'm looking forward to 3 days of learning, 3 days of networking, 3 days of growing this future that you've described. Thank you very much, Prof.
3: Thank you.
2: I then switch on to our global neurosurgery part of this morning's business. This morning we've been mainly, you know, stressing on neuro. So I'm very happy to have Mabel. Dr. Mabel Banson is a historic lady in our country because she's the first lady neurosurgeon for Ghana. I know she's grooming some more ladies to become surgeons. Mabel, can you move a bit closer? I can see your face. So welcome to the studio. And Dr. Gupta, you tell us a bit about yourself. You're a senior resident and you're from Brigham and Women's, and you're here in Ghana as part of a global neurosurgery group doing specific surgeries, right? Okay, so I'll start with you. As for Mabel, I know her. just tell us a bit about this mission and what has been your experience so far.
4: Absolutely. Well, first of all, thank you for the welcome. We're really excited to be here. This is my first time in this country, and it's a beautiful country, and the people have been extremely welcoming. Most of all, Dr. Benson. She's been just fantastic.
2: I'm not surprised.
4: Yeah, she's just the best. Our group, so I'm in my final year of training at a hospital called Mass Gen Brigham in Boston, affiliate of Harvard University. We have a group including neurosurgeons, anesthesiologists, neurologists, and trainees like myself and Dr. Louis Selle, who's here too, who are really interested in forming these global partnerships to advance neurosurgical care for patients around the world and to learn a lot ourselves too. So actually, Dr. Benson wrote a pretty interesting paper in the medical literature that came on our radar about brain tumor and spine tumor care in the country. And after that, you know, I thought it was interesting. So I reached out and we formed a correspondence and we thought there could be a real interesting partnership here between one of the largest hospitals in the whole continent, Cord Liboux Teaching Hospital, and one of our largest hospitals in America, Mass Gen Brigham. So we talked more about some of the needs and how our team could help progress the causes here and how some of our trainees could learn too. And we are focusing on two of our kind of most expert areas, which is one, pituitary surgery, which is a very complex brain tumor to operate on. And actually, we operate through the nose because the pituitary gland is so deep and right in the middle of the brain. We do a corridor right through the nose to get there. So it ends up being a kind of complicated operation, but an important one because pituitary tumors can cause all kinds of problems in young people, most notably blindness. So a lot of curable patients who are blind can be, you know, saved by the pituitary operations. Then secondary, epilepsy surgery. We have a very large epilepsy program at Mass General Brigham, but even despite that, in America right now, the average time to delay between your epilepsy diagnosis, your uncontrollable seizures that take you out of work and out of your social engagements, to an operation that can cure that is 10 years. That's in America. That's a huge amount of time that people are suffering. So we were talking in Ghana too, that delay is very large. It's a worldwide problem. So we thought it would be great to come together, talk about solutions for Ghana, maybe in the process, learn solutions for ourselves too. So that's kind of the summary of our program.
5: Mabel, how have things gone so far? You started on Monday, right?
6: Yes.
5: And tell me what your experience has been so far.
6: Well, so we started on Monday. I must say that it's really been great, a great collaboration. And the turnout has been good as well. This week, our focus has been on the pituitary surgeries, and God willing, next week, we would have some epilepsy cases to do and some discussions. I think we had at least a case a day, and yesterday, for the first time, we've been able to do two pituitary surgeries back to back, and it was really nice. We've learned a lot, the teachings that goes on, the approach. We do have our background, things that we do back here in Ghana, but then the approach that has been brought is also quite different to what we usually do here, and we are learning a lot. We are learning a lot.
5: Good,
6: that's what
5: good.
6: I say.
5: What do you think about the future of this mission?
6: So one of the main aim of this mission is to build local capacity. And with the interest gained with this particular mission, we have residents who have gotten their interest piqued at learning the approach. And building this capacity is really going to make a difference. As of now, just for this mission, we got almost 15 people with pituitary tumors waiting to have their surgeries done. But of course, there's only a limit to what we can do. And every clinic, we do see about 3 pituitaries at every clinic. And this is more or less once a week, you see. So the burden is quite huge. Mm. And if we have this capacity building done, then I'm looking at a future where every facility that is a neurosurgical center would be able to have the capacity to do this, because our residents now are going to go out there and then be able to start some of these things at the periphery.
5: I know Colibu is known for pituitary neurosurgery. I mean, that's where pituitary neurosurgery started in this country.
6: Yes.
5: Even the endonasal corridor surgery, initially microscopic and then now endoscopic, and that has been happening in Colibu over the last, you know, 20-30 years. How do you think this mission is going to influence that?
6: I think it will still be in a positive way. The reason being that we've had some issues with respect to trend from endoscopic approach. We have the endoscopic approaches and microscopic approaches for these tumors. And the new, or should I say, approaches that are recommended now is endoscopic approaches. And we've done endoscopic approaches, but then as of now, we tend to do more of microscopic. We are moving to a paradigm where we are getting into more of the endoscopic approaches more.
5: Okay.
6: And yes, that has started, but we have few people that have that skill.
5: Okay.
6: And then this machine brings to us trainers that are coming to train us locally, and we don't have to go out there
5: right.
6: to travel and things. They've traveled to come
5: right.
6: and teach us in right. our home.
5: Okay.
6: And so being that training, really, it's what I think is key
5: okay.
6: to this
5: Good.
6: Mission.
5: Good. All right. So I'll go around the table and take last words. Dr. Gupta, what are any thoughts that you take back home as you leave? You leave at the end of the week, right?
4: I'll leave in the middle of next week.
5: In the middle of
4: yeah,
5: next
4: when
5: week.
4: Our epilepsy team comes. Yeah,
5: right. So yeah. what are the things that the key thoughts that you take back with you as you go back home?
4: Yeah, there's a few. I'd say the main two is probably that I like this partnership a lot, and I think over many years, I think trainees in particular really benefit from traveling. So I think you know, we already have one of the house officers at Korlebu Teaching Hospital coming to our institution in July, and I would love to keep sending our trainees here to learn too. I think that bidirectional communication creates lifelong friendships and lifelong kind of teaching. I think that's beneficial. So I think I would love to see this long term. And then finally, I'm pretty hopeful because my ultimate goal, and I hope this is Dr. Bance's goal too, is after 5-6 years of this teaching, the teaching is done, and then this becomes a center that neurosurgeons in West Africa come to train.
5: Right.
4: And our support will mostly be getting people some of the material, endoscopes, cameras to see things, but the training is done here.
5: Right.
4: And I think then the globe, so to say, global health will be centered here. So okay. that's my hope.
5: All right. Prof. Martin, I'll leave yes. the last words for you before I hand over, the chief executive of this, health segment is going to come and take over. I'm just the medical representative. so your last words before we round up.
7: Yes, yeah, so I think that the future is bright for neuroscience. Sitting here listening to our counterparts in the neurosurgery area with what they are trying to do for epilepsy. We are looking at the other side of it, trying to find new drugs that will be accessible and cheap for our population. So we are all working together for the benefit of the entire populace. And so this morning I had a conversation with someone, and the person said almost everything is neuroscience. Even those who work with the gut, they want to come into neuro-gut-brain axis now. This is a huge thing. So we have to work together and then move neuroscience and neurosurgery and neuroanatomy, neurophysiology, neuropsychiatry, whatever is involved in neuroscience, forward.
5: Right.
7: Because that is what would help our nation to develop. If the brain is not healthy,
5: good.
7: The person is almost more than useless. In
5: yeah. yeah. It's so actually, at the moment, the top killer of Ghanaians is the stroke.
7: Exactly.
5: And the top killer of young Ghanaian, men and women is, traumatic brain injury.
7: Yes.
5: And so, neurosurgery, neuroscience is really important in our narrative going forward. Mabel.
6: Hello.
5: It's supposed to be ladies first, but this time we'll leave it ladies last, right? And you started this collaboration. You have been partnering Dr. Gupta with carrying this forward. As they leave at the end of the month and the new group comes in next week, what are your thoughts from this and how do you think they're going to influence what you do next week? Yes.
6: Well, so talk of next week, I guess next week it's more or less on a different direction. So with this group, well, it's still Dr. Gupta and team, and it's been a good team effort, you know. From this, I'm expecting that, well, would have that long-term thing. And I definitely buy into what you said.
2: Good.
6: Making this place
2: a training center
6: for
2: the, Africa.
6: Yeah, it would be a great thing.
2: Fantastic.
6: Yeah.
2: Well, thank you very much. And I think a round of applause. And Uncle, Chief Medical Student, takes over.
6: All right.
0: Thank you very much, Dr. Totime and your team, for bringing us health today here on the Asase Breakfast Show. Thank you so much. It's been wonderful coming your way from 5:45 up until now. God willing, we are back tomorrow with another edition of the Asase Breakfast Show. My name is Ekoi Silfi on behalf of the entire production team. Thank you so much. And coming up, we have Asase Cafe with Edith. Keep listening to Asase 99.5. Stay on.

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5: Sometimes I find myself in these places of discomfort. Mostly because I want to feel like there's a place that I belong. I want someone to see me for me, flaws and all, and still be accepted. But at what cost? I think sometimes I've searched for acceptance from other people when I was struggling to accept myself. I find myself trying to please everyone else while in the process of losing me. These affirmations are for those who are trying to rediscover themselves, for those who wish to reconnect and love themselves instead of holding someone else hostage to love them. This is for those who have searched for love all over only to realize that the missing piece that they were looking for has been inside of them all along. You don't have to lose yourself in order to be loved by others. Play these affirmations whenever you need that reminder. I am not defined by someone else's expectation of me. I give myself grace and room to evolve as I rediscover who I am. I will be patient with myself as I grow in this process. I am proud of myself for setting boundaries that express self-love. I will support those I love without sacrificing myself or my peace. I'm not everybody's cup of tea, and that's okay. I love what I have in my cup. I will protect my energy. Other people's opinion about me is none of my business. There is beauty in letting go. I will prioritize my needs before committing to someone else's. I am enough. I am worthy of love and acceptance. I will surround myself with people who have my best interests at heart. Everything I need to feel loved is inside of me. I accept myself. I see myself. I choose myself.

Yes, that's right. It's a beautiful morning, Thursday morning. The sun is up high, shining on us. And this morning, we are doing throwback, okay? We want to see those who can shake their bones, all right? Yeah, so we'll be doing some bones recordings in the studio for you. Good morning, Accra. Good morning, Ghana. Good morning to you, Cape Coast. Good morning, everybody from wherever you're watching me. I say a very good morning to you. So today, we are saying, you don't have to be great to get started. But you have to get started to be great. That's by Les Brown. Les Brown is saying, you don't have to be great to get started, but you have to get started to be great. What this quote means is that nobody begins as an expert. Yes, skills, confidence, and success usually come after taking the first step, not before. You don't have to be great to get started. This reminds us that you don't need perfect skills. You don't need full confidence. You do not need everything to be figured out. You don't have to have it all figured out. You don't need all the requisite skills. You don't need all the confidence in the world. Remember, some motivation speakers today started with nervous. Some experts today started with some mistakes, okay? Some musicians made some mistakes. Some athletes, people started falling down, making mistakes. Runway models that we hail nowadays, they started twisting.

do not patronize me, what people do not ask for the prizes and what's a view, what if I don't get biased at all. But hey, you do not need to be great to get started. But every successful person was once a beginner. Whoever, as a successful person today, you can cast your mind back to all the rich people, all the successful people, all the big names out there. They started as beginners, some with zero experience, some with zero capital. All they had was a dream, confidence, and their God. Yes, so I was saying, a business owner starts with little experience. Even confident speakers were once nervous. Greatness comes from practice, repetition, learning, and persistence. You become better by going and not by sitting on your dreams or what you have. So start today, start from somewhere, and get going. So that's the inspiration or the motivation we have for you this Thursday. And this Thursday is a throwback, yeah? It's a throwback. So send me your throwback song that you want us to play for you on air, and we'll do that for you. And let me send a special shout out to my special boss, my boss, Mr. Kwabena Adams. You are listening to me live from Pentecost Press Printing. Or is it Pentecost Printing Press rather? Yes, Pentecost Printing Press. Special shout out to you, boss. I cherish you so much. Okay, so let's get the bones, you know, being shaken. Let's shake the bones, okay? Yeah.

Just like that. 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
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I want to throw you back to those days that Gen Z babies were, they were toddlers, okay? 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They don't know who Tiny is, my dear. 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

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So today on Bronze Bites, we'll be asking you, what
has been the longest period your salary delayed? How months or how many months was it? 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The 8 are 4, okay? So 054-8888-995 or 05-000-90121. Or you can send us a WhatsApp text on 059-415-777. Or we on Facebook. So follow us on Facebook, Assassin99.5, and drop your comments there. And we'll gladly read it for you. Now let's enjoy some more throwback music, okay? Thursday is a throwback, so let's throwback on some old tunes that we used to jam to during the days, okay? The good old days.

0: A Sassy Cafe. 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
0: Vibe. You're at the Asasi Cafe.
2: Your office escape. Yeah. Your office.

0: come check us in the studio. I have Madame Sang Tete. She's a media personnel and a PhD candidate. Come and see how she's booging down in the studio. You are in your house, you are in your car, in your office, and you're not booging down. Bring it up for me, man. Go, yeah, yeah, hey. Where were you, Gen Z kids? This is where we were buzzing and wiggling to. Where were you? You were nowhere to be found. Oh, she's made the studio lovely. Oh, okay, I've been joined in the studio by Madame Sang Tete. She's a media personality and a PhD candidate. Today on our office tips, we're going to talk about a lot of things, and then she's going to help us digest it well, okay? She's going to help us digest it well. So on our office daily, today we're talking about something different, something that shows up in your almost every workplace. Often, before any work is even done, first impression, okay? First impression. The way you show, the way you walk into a room, how you present yourself, how you speak, and even how you sit in the meeting can quietly shape how people see you at work. Joining us is a media consultant who also works closely with issues around social behavior and public perception. We will be looking at what really influences how people are judged in professional spaces and tip workers can build a strong, consistent image that supports their career growth. So the topic for discussion today is first impression at work, appearance, conduct, and professional image that speaks before you too. Let me welcome my boogie guest. Hi, Madam Sang. Hi.
1: Hello, darling.
0: How are you?
1: I'm good.
0: Aww.
1: And I'm humbled to be here.
0: Aww. And I like your dance moves, man.
1: You took me back to Tiny, you
0: know.
1: A special one for us millennials.
0: You get.
1: You know, I mean, when he's performing, I remember when Wengo Mwai he was performing, and the Gen Zs didn't know him,
0: mm-hmm.
1: but they could tell that we, the millennials, we loved the vibe,
0: you
1: and we
0: get,
1: were on our feet throughout. So you can tell he's tremendous.
0: But wait, you were at Gomwa?
1: Yeah,
0: there?
1: Of course.
0: Charlie,
1: we need to know where the party is. You find us there.
0: Of course, you have to help yourself.
1: Yeah, it's important.
0: It's very, very important.
1: Very important.
0: It's very, very important. But first of all, how much do first impressions really matter at work?
1: Okay, so when it comes to first impressions, we just want to simply say it is the moment somebody sees you for the first time, mm-hmm. what impression or what you imbibe in the person's mind for the rest of their lives. My sister will always tell you that when people remember you, when they meet you for the first time, what do they remember you by? Are you a chatterbox? Are you quiet? Are you confident? Are you timid? What the image you leave in the minds of the person, it could be not really who you are, but how you carried yourself made the person think that this is who you are. So there are people who are not even quiet, but you meet them and you think that, oh, this girl is laid back. Then you meet her again and you realize, but the other time I saw you, mm-hmm. you were not like this. You were really all over the place. So first impressions are very much important. And I like to dissect this conversation from a different point of view. I think people like to talk about first impressions when you are going to the place. So, for example, you invited me to come here today,
0: mm-hmm.
1: and I'm thinking, oh, I'm coming to assess my first impression. What am I going to do? How am I going to talk? How am I going to carry myself? What should I wear and all that? Forgetting that the work itself begins from somewhere before today.
0: Okay.
1: So I like to take us back to, I split it into three. So I say the pre, because we are talking about the workplace,
0: mm-hmm.
1: I made it pre and then during and then the post.
0: Okay.
1: So let's say before you can carry yourself in a certain manner is not an act. Otherwise, it becomes you acting. And if you act, you go out of character because you forget yourself and you go out of character. So the pre is the work you do even before you get to the work environment itself. Okay. And if there are young people listening, I'm talking to students, I'm talking to people who are done with their national service, who are doing service and all that. Now, if what are some of the things you are talking about? We are looking at appearance, we are looking at conduct, we are looking at your attitude. So your appearance, how do you appear? Even when you are not at the workplace, at home. There are people, when they come to the workplace, they look very polished. Mm-hmm. But at home, they are not polished. And they don't know, but you can see certain things seed in. You see, you can spot one or two things. For example, if you are one at home who doesn't take care of yourself, you don't take care of your hair, you don't take care of your nails, you don't take care of this and that. When you start working, you can put up that character. You take care of your hair, you take care of your nails, you take care of this.
2: Yeah.
1: You get to a point, you are tired, Charlie, and then the mamin kosa. That is who you are.
2: Okay.
1: So we need to work on ourselves whilst we are at home until we now get to a place where we have to show up every day as who we are. So your appearance whilst you are at home is important. You need to be well-groomed at home. You don't wait to always come to work before you are well-groomed. Your conduct from your learning stages, your conduct, very important. I used to tell my siblings that, you know, I'm one person, when I'm yawning at home, I feel free to yawn, like I just yawn. And then I'll tell myself, hey, I'm yawning here. When I come on TV, I'll forget. You might forget, and then you yawn the way you yawn when you are at home. And we see that, I think, I don't want to mention names, but in recent times, you realize somebody goes to say something on air or to the media, and the person shouldn't have said that. But I was telling people, some of these things are things people say at home. Because you say that at home, you bring it out, and when you say it, it becomes a different thing. So all I'm trying to say here is that your appearance, your conduct, your attitude, it doesn't begin from the day you enter the workplace or from the interview. When you go online and you read, they'll tell you, oh, do this, do that, sit up. If you don't sit up at home, you can't sit up when you come here. It's not automatically a part of you. It's something you have to practice from home and from places you are at.
2: And then it's like you're preaching the Bible. Charity begins at home.
1: Exactly. It's very important. I lecture. Okay. I tell my students all the time, the things you do in the classroom and you think that, oh, it's for fun, like you are sitting in the class and the class ends at, let's say, 12. Okay. And then it's 11:30, you are in a hurry to go. When you go to the office, that's the same attitude you are bringing up. Oh. So you need to start these things from your home, from your schools, before you even get to the workplace. So that's the pre-stage for me. When you move on now to the during, that is where we are now. So we are at the workplace. We are moving around. How are we carrying ourselves? First of all, you need to understand that confidence, I always say confidence doesn't just build.
2: Mm-hmm.
1: You can't come and sit here and be talking just because you are confident. People think that you are confident in all aspects of your life. No. There are, you. I don't know if you experienced this, but there are times in your life where you meet certain situations and you are not confident enough to meet them. And you ask yourself, but I'm a very confident girl.
2: Mm-hmm.
1: How come I'm stuck? For example, if you are in school and you go to class and there's a presentation and you are not well. For example, if you are in school and you go to class and there's a presentation and you are not well prepared for the presentation, you can't be confident

0: to 90%. It does the work for you, 80 to 90% of the work. Okay. Why? Because the way you appear makes you feel comfortable. I'm coming to Asasi today. I know I'm going to sit on a high-rise chair. So I decide to wear something that will make me feel comfortable, okay, so that I don't sit and then I'm aware, mm-hmm, and I'm turning and I'm pulling and I'm doing this. It all eats a bit of your confidence away. Mm-hmm. When you know that there are meetings you attend and there are certain things you don't understand or you are not able to speak to, what do? You make time and study. So that when you go and they are talking, you can speak well, speak to the issues, and then when people start praising you, like, oh, I like the fact that you did this, then you start building your confidence. You see that old confidence, a top tier.
1: Okay.
0: Uh-huh. So, for example, you know that you're a media person, you're a reporter here, mm-hmm, or you are a banker. You don't follow policies, you don't follow any issue, but you say you're a banker or you say you're a media person. You come to work, they ask you, okay, this thing that the government said, what do you think about that? You don't know. You feel immediately, you start acting like, Charlie, there's something taken away from you. So during, there is a lot of work for you to do, and still it's not at the workplace. You do it at home. Okay. You do your reading at home. You watch a lot of TV. You get a lot of exposure. If you know you are somebody who is not good at using cutlery, this and that, and it makes you feel timid or intimidated, you need to work on that. So there's a whole lot you need to do still before you can carry yourself confidently. When there is an upgrade in your work, your skill, like we now live in an AI world, mm-hmm, you can't say, oh, there's AI, but I know nothing about AI. There's DeepSeek, ChatGPT, and so on and so forth. You say, oh, I don't care about it. You get to work and then people are discussing this. Oh, have you seen the new this thing or the new technology or what? You are lost. You will never feel confident and be happy at the workplace. So these are some of the things you need to consider. Then I talk about after. After, to me, is very important. Why after? And I say this especially when people quit their jobs and move elsewhere. Mm-hmm. They kind of like feel they're falling out with their old workplace.
1: Okay.
0: So sometimes you go on social media and people are insulting their former workplaces and dealing with the people they work there with very vulgar words, you know, very untoward words. Yeah. And they forget that it tells you about your conduct. It tells the whole world about who you are. So you've worked with these people for years. You've left the workplace and you are now firing them and insulting them. In recent past, I won't mention names. There was one gentleman I held in so much of a high esteem. He went on air and descended on one media house. Since then, I saw him and I was like, Charlie.
1: That's like, I know who that person is.
0: I think
1: that,
0: you know.
1: That person was a sports guy. Right?
0: Yeah.
1: Oh,
0: I was,
1: he was
0: like,
1: even my crush.
0: I was like, this thing. And how did you feel?
1: I felt so disappointed.
0: Yeah, me too. I felt so disappointed because I was like, this guy, like, the way, and we are cool. I said, I rate him and he's cool. I don't know what angered him to that level where he had to now come and. You can bash your own media house, but your choice of words should still depict professionalism, attack the issues, but you attack people and use certain words, mm-hmm, that are not, mm-hmm, good, you know, for the mass. And you forget that you are going into a world where you are going to do more work, mm-hmm, and people need to see you with that professional image.
1: True.
0: And this is what you've done. So they go online, see your digital footprints, and they tell themselves that, oh, this is how the guy is. And it will cost you. Because what people often don't know is that there are a lot of opportunities we miss without knowing.
1: Yeah.
0: I, for example, have had instances where people send me WhatsApp messages and they are like, Sang, do you know this girl? And I said, okay, I know her. Why? Okay, I want to ask about her. Somebody wants to use her for this and that. Do you think that she's in the right position to be that? And I'll be like, okay, I know her. And I know this is how she is. Let's Google and find out. So we Google. And the stories come. I said, I don't want to tell you. Mm. I want you to see her footprints yourself.
1: Oh, okay.
0: This is it. She's controversial. She's like this. She's like that. She's like this. Like controversial for no reason. Mm. She said, but then, if you want popularity, she has the popularity, she has the numbers. So are you okay with that? They'll be like, oh no, for the kind of brand we are looking for, this girl is not good enough for that. So all these things come together to shape your professional image and the perception people have about you.
1: Okay, so with that, I want to ask, kind of a bad impression,
0: mm-hmm,
1: here follow somebody from her workplace or his or her workplace, even if they are good at their job?
0: That is the dilemma. Some people actually do not care

0: about your attitude or your character.
1: Okay.
0: They prefer the skill. Others too prefer even the character over the skill, because they think that if you have good character, they can train you and you'll be good at your job.
1: Mm.
0: Others feel if you have bad character and you are even good, they cannot work with you. When I worked at TV Africa, I remember there was one time we wanted to hire a presenter. I will not mention her name. We had a meeting on a Sunday afternoon at our owner's house, and the name came up, and he said we wanted to hire this person. And there were different perceptions about the person.
1: Mm.
0: Very controversial. She will get you the eyeballs, but is it something you want to deal with? No. Others were like, oh, we can deal with the eyeballs. Then someone said, but she's difficult to control. But these are the conversations that come up when you are not in the room.
1: Okay.
0: Everybody thinks differently about you. So somebody thinks that you cannot be controlled, so we cannot work with you. Someone thinks, but she has the eyeballs and the numbers, the controversy, that's why we like her.
1: Mm-hmm.
0: So a lot of things go, discussions go on when you are not there. And that is why we are having this conversation, so that you will decide that, okay, my bad character
1: mm-hmm.
0: is okay because I work so hard.
1: Yeah.
0: And so if I miss out on opportunities, someone will surely see me. But I always say, I'm not saying be goody-goody, but at least you can carry yourself in a way. I'm a very controversial brand.
1: Mm-hmm.
0: People who know me know that I'm very controversial.
1: Sure.
0: On social media. If you go on my Facebook, I go viral for things I say, because I'm the die-hard radical gender activist.
1: Okay.
0: I go very hard where I'm passionate about things, okay? But because it's gender-related, it's not really something that costs me. Because if I'm speaking for women and I'm being blunt about it, I shouldn't be ashamed of that.
1: Sure.
0: So I'm fine. For example, when the issue of the Russian guy who did that to our girls came.
1: Come and see where I live. Follow me.
0: Follow me. This issue, I wrote a post, the girls should come and pay me, because the way I'm defending them left, right, center.
1: Okay.
0: So I made a post and I said that, okay, so why is it that the Accra Mall leadership and all that, their security were not up to the task, because they should have noticed the loitering and all to see that there was something going on. At least if they had even prompted the guy, he could have been more careful. Come and see them descend on me on social media.
1: Oh.
0: What the heck am I talking about? What did the female do? Da, da, da, da. It went viral. People were insulting me. I had big friends in big places sending me that, "Sang, what did you do?" Because people, they just saw the insults all over. So I'm saying that, yes, you might be a controversial brand, but it should be something that is not like you are insulting people.
1: Sure.
0: Or you are using dire words, but you are rather, you know, pointing out things that maybe some people in society may not really like. Mm. And that's okay.
1: Okay. But let me chip in this. What everyday habits help people maintain a good and professional image at work?
0: I think intentionality is what I'll start with. So if you are intentional, then you know the kind of things that you want to pay attention to.
1: But Song, you can't be intentional all the time.
0: No, but because you can't be intentional all the time, you pick certain things that you'll be intentional about. As for that one, there are people who will say, first of all, you must be intentional about the kind of brand you want to build.
1: Okay.
0: What kind of brand do you want to build? And I always use myself as an example. I am one person who everybody sees as an academic and a hard-working person, and I work so hard, and I'm a scholar, and I'm this and that. I don't like that brand.
1: Okay.
0: Initially, I don't like that. My friends know. I don't like that brand because, you see, Ghanaians have a certain perception about people who are academics, that they are boring. When I said I was in Gomwa, you say, I was in Gomwa. Yes, I will be there. That's my brand. I like to have fun. I like to party.
1: Okay.
0: So on my social media, I'm very intentional, the kind of brand I pitch everywhere.
1: Mm.
0: When you go on my Facebook, as I said earlier, I'm a very intentional person when it's there. I'm a controversial gender activist on Facebook.
1: Mm.
0: When you go to my Instagram, I'm the bougie girl who always likes to go out, travel. So that's the part of my life that I show on Instagram. You see me dressed up. I'm traveling around. I'm going to nice places, eating good food. That's what I do.
1: Okay.
0: So that's where the intentionality comes in. So if you are coming here to your workplace at Asase, and you say that this is how I want people to see me.
1: Mm.
0: I want people to see me as a very intelligent girl, so that they can give me all the opportunities that I would wish for. People need to see me do. So then now you tell yourself, what do I have to do for people to see me as this intelligent girl? It means that people need to see you do.
1: Sure.
0: They need to see you do.
1: Mm.
0: Then they can now add on to that. So
1: But once they give you a negative label,
0: why will they give you a negative label? No. In your, you're not going to discuss anything with people. In your mind, you've told yourself that, okay, I want to be seen as an intelligent brand. So when they say there is a meeting, you sidebar the person who is having the meeting and ask, please, what is the agenda for the meeting? Maybe they didn't add the agenda. Yeah, so they tell you that.
1: They can give you a label like you are being too known.
0: You see, the Ghanaian, that's the Ghanaian for you. Ghanaians are always thinking about people saying they are too known.
1: Yeah.
0: People saying they are this. People say, why do you care about what people say? But that's why if you are too known, it's a good tag.
1: All knowing. We are not island, okay?
0: No, but no. It doesn't. You see, the moment we say that create a brand, people are thinking about isolation.
1: Yeah.
0: Why are you isolated? You sending a sidebar to ask what is the agenda so you read ahead of time. What's wrong with that? So that you can prepare the knowledgeable, so you can make input to your brand here at your workplace.
1: Okay.
0: Doesn't it make you a better person? Yeah. Or there's a new AI tool, and you expose yourself to that, and you learn. And you come to the workplace, and you tell your boss that, okay, there's this new AI tool. I think we are all using ChatGPT. Let's try DeepSeek. What's wrong with that?
1: Mm-hmm.
0: But Ghanaians won't do the conservative aspect of us that they always talk about. Mm. Because they will say that. But when they say that, then what happens? Say you won't die.
1: Mm-hmm.
0: Or
1: yes, yeah,
0: exactly.
1: True.
0: So those ones, forget about them. Work on yourself. And I always say, if you want to be a presenter and nobody's giving you the opportunity, let them see you on Snapchat, on TikTok. Do your own presenting at home.
1: Oh, I like that.
0: And they would see it and be like,
1: today.
0: Yeah. They'll see you and they'll be like, oh my
1: somewhere.
0: God. Yeah, exactly. Because people will never give you an opportunity if they do not see you do it. So you have to let them see that you are capable of doing it. I asked my sister yesterday, one of my sisters, she's a doctor. So I asked her that, why do you think people always give you things that you already have or you've already done? You know, opportunities come when they... And she said, nobody wants to invest where they don't trust.
1: Oh,
0: so
1: that's deep.
0: Yeah, if they trust, because you have showed them, they trust that you can do it, you can deliver. And that is how you get more opportunities.
1: Mm.
0: So if you show yourself hosting a show or you show yourself dancing, people know that, okay, next time they can call you and then they want you to come and dance or they want you to host or they've seen you do this. If you want to go on shows and they see me talking at Asase, the next minute they are calling you somewhere else to come and talk. So it's almost always like that. If nobody, that's where they say, if nobody is giving, calling you to come and sit at the table, build the table yourself.
1: Oh.
0: And sometimes it's not about any huge thing. It's the little things. You are live on TikTok.
1: Mm.
0: Somebody will see it and be like, okay, I'll also try my hands on presenting on TikTok.
1: Okay.
0: And then the person can get an opportunity.
1: Okay.
0: Right.
1: That's a nice one.
0: Mm-hmm.
1: But before we go, let's wrap up. My last question. If somebody doesn't start well,
0: mm-hmm.
1: I mean, the first impression goes bad. Like bad.
0: Mm.
1: What can they do to improve on how people see them?
0: Right. I always say that it is so difficult, but not impossible. It is so difficult to correct a brand that is bad than to build a new brand in totality.
1: Oh, but this was a first impression.
0: Yes. So if somebody doesn't know you,
1: okay,
0: and you get the opportunity to create an impression, but then you messed up, that's not the end of the world. It will hit you.
1: Okay.
0: But then you should always know that there should be different avenues for you to correct that image.
1: Mm.
0: And so now we are fortunate. You might be called back again for something,
1: mm-hmm.
0: or you might have your social media portals to correct it for you.
1: Okay.
0: Maybe you said something that wasn't good. It was a bad impression. You go on social media and apologize. Or you go on social media and try to correct what you said that was bad. So for now, I don't think it's that dire like it used to be, where you go and say something or you show yourself and something goes wrong and that's it forever.
1: Yeah.
0: Now there are avenues. Maybe you say something people don't understand. You can go back and write, try to pick up the same topic and discuss it in a different way,
1: okay,
0: for people to see you in another light. So that's how you go about it. But if it's one-on-one impression you've created, maybe at your workplace, you came in, you were condescending, or you were standoffish to people, and you realized that this impression wasn't good for you. What do? You come back the next time and try to be nice, and you figure out what nice is. Is it by buying one or two gifts for people, what do you do to show that, oh, I'm not that standoffish as you saw me the other time? Maybe somebody got me upset. Or maybe at the time I was in a mood swing and that's why it happened like that. Or maybe you did not dress well to a place. The next time you get an opportunity to dress, you dress well. So people see that you are not that type who doesn't dress well, but something really happened. So those are some of the little things you can do to correct that image of yours.
1: Okay, this is a very brilliant one from Madame Sang. Thank you so much. This has been an eye-opening in order. But before we go, what will be your last words? I mean, your last remark for everybody. You know, Accra is listening, Cape Coast is listening.
0: Oh, nice.
1: Other places. Yeah.
0: I schooled at Infantiman, so yeah.
1: Okay, so it's Infantar.
0: I don't speak fancy. I suck at languages. I don't speak fancy. I don't speak Ga. It's crazy.
1: Ah, but you are Ga yourself.
0: No, I'm Krobo.
1: So do you speak Krobo?
0: Of course.
1: Hey.
0: But I don't speak Ga. Okay. That's for my Krobo. Hey, yeah, sharp.
1: Yeah, Krobo girl.
0: Yeah, what I want to tell everybody is what I started with. The fact that your work, your image does not just happen at once when you come to the workplace.
1: Okay.
0: It starts building from your house.
1: Mm-hmm.
0: So how you talk to people at home, how you carry yourself at home, how you keep your space, how you dress up at home affects how you carry yourself when you come to the workplace.
1: Mm-hmm.
0: So it's something that people should be mindful of. And then secondly, I'd like to end by saying that a lot of skills are online. There's a lot.
1: Mm-hmm.
0: Be dynamic. Change with the changing world. Don't be archaic. Don't get stuck. And they didn't teach me this at school. They didn't teach me that at school. You can teach yourself. AI tools are available. Go online and practice.
1: Mm.
0: Thank you so much for
1: having me. Thank you so much, madam. Thank you so much. Thank you so much. 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

0: 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Then Saturday mid-afternoon at 2 p.m., we are bringing the noise. 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Your weekend just got better. Yes, your weekend, you have to be so much in love with us, okay? Now, a quick question from MTN. Guys, a quick question. When was the last time you actually enjoyed standing in a queue? I mean, nobody likes standing in a queue, not for anything, okay? Yeah, me neither. Whether it's at the bank or the grocery store, nobody has time for that. That's exactly why I am loving this new move from MTN. 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There you are, then you are all sorted, okay? You are all sorted and good to go. I still have my guest here, and today at Branch Bites, we are asking the longest period your salary has delayed. How many months was it? I'm having so many comments from my TikTok comments and one from Neboy. Neboy, the longest period your salary has delayed was, he's saying it was 5 months on some government initiative bill. Government initiative ke. Yo. Kelode, we don't hear you, okay? My guest, Madam Sang. Let me put you to this, okay? When was the longest period your salary delayed? How many months was it?
1: 3 months, I think.
0: 3 months?
1: Yeah, I think it would have gotten worse, but I left. Oh. So it ended at 3 months.
0: 3 months,
1: yes.
0: And you left?
1: Yeah, it ended at 3 months. Hey, debut, I can't work for free. I beg.
0: But they were telling you there are some few liquidity issues and all that, so...
1: No. Hey. It doesn't work for me. I like minia kuma minia butresa. Minia butresa mi pesika.
0: I know, right?
1: You want to look good. You want to eat good. You want to, you know, have fun. And okay. It's money, okay. So okay. We can't work for free.
0: I see. I see. Okay, Andrews from Tama. Andrews from Tama is saying, to be honest, my salary has never delayed before. Hey, then you are good, though.
1: Only media space.
0: I'm telling you. I wear the straight bullet, too. I beg. I shall not find trouble for my neighbor. Only honum, tell him. Only honum, kao han, kao Oh, I see. Evans from Cocoa Board. Evans, hey, I've forgotten your surname. He's saying, oh, it's been like 5 months. Hey, Charlie. Evans Adomako, yes, Evans Adomako Cocoa Board. Thank you so much for joining my TikTok live and leaving your comments. Okay. He's saying 5 months. And then somebody saying, I pay myself. Chat to some kwa. Kelvin from Osu. Kelvin is saying he pays himself. Okay, that's nice. That's nice. Pretty on TikTok. Pretty on TikTok is saying, I don't wait for people to pay me. Okay. Hey, my boss, Kevin Adams, group finance manager, is saying salaries have not delayed before. Hey, Mr. Kevin Adams, should I ask your people? Edna, please, if you are listening, please come to the studio and come and answer, okay? Come and answer my boss. Kobe Adakwa, Abigail, Atachi, all those in the MCM, please come out and come and answer my boss for me, okay? My boss is saying salaries have not delayed before. Are you? Don't let us answer people get you, okay? Okay. All right, so let's go to our brunch bite. No. Our juice today. So the juice today is that inside the most expensive cemetery in Ghana, where the dead live in mansions. A fascinating story is currently making waves across social media about what many are calling Ghana's City of the Dead, a luxurious cemetery at Chira in the Bono region, where graves are designed like mini mansions and expensive estates. And people are lying on the streets with no roof and what have you. And people have money to erect those mansions in the cemetery just for the dead. Ah, well, that is Ghana for you. Families are reportedly spending huge sums of money to build elaborate tombs and decorated burial spaces in honor of deceased relatives believed to have lived successful and respected life. Ah, well, if you lived a successful and respected life, it doesn't make sense, eh? My guest is saying it doesn't make sense. Okay. Some graves feature town compounds. Hey, compounds in Inaumu. Painted structures and house-like designs that resemble upscale homes. The cemetery has now sparked massive public conversation with many Ghanaians reacting to the growing culture of extravagant burials and debating whether some of the dead are now being buried in more luxury than the living. It's true, some of the dead are now being buried in more luxury than the living. Imagine the twist of this thing. All right, thank you so much for joining me here on Asase Cafe. As usual, I sat in for your voice goddess Najama, and my name is Edith. And this beautiful show was produced by Abigail Atachi. Abigail, thank you so much for the support and everything. And to the people at the MCR, I think it's a call. Thank you so much. And my boss, Kwabena Adams. Hello, Pretty. Pretty on TikTok is saying that she mentioned it's her name. Pretty, thank you for joining. New Boy, thank you. Papa Dexin, thank you for joining. Prof Billy, thank you for joining. Evans Adomanko at Cocoa Board Adabraka, thank you all for joining. And see you same time tomorrow. Let's do this again tomorrow, okay? And as your lovely host will say, be kind to one another.

It's midday. Welcome to the 12 o'clock report with me, Elizabeth Yeboa. In the next 30 minutes, we bring you our top stories, African stories and business.

0: Coming up, New Patriotic Party, NPP, accuses the Mahama government of growing intolerant over arrests, describing the current political climate as a sad moment for Ghana's democracy. Meanwhile, former Vice President Dr. Bawumia strongly criticizes the governing National Democratic Congress, accusing the administration of using state security agencies to harass and detain opposition figures. Also in this bulletin, National Labour Commission steps in to resolve the impasse between the National Identification Authority and its workers after industrial action disrupted Ghana card services nationwide. And later, psychiatrist raises concern over mental health conditions among children and adolescents in Ghana. In African news, Cameroon uncovers more than 200 illegal gold mines, mostly foreign owned. And elsewhere, Chinese President Xi Jinping says US-China relations is world's most important.
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0: Many thanks for choosing us this afternoon. The details now. The General Secretary of the New Patriotic Party, Justin Frimpong Kodia, has accused the government of President John Mahama of growing intolerant and targeting dissenting voices through arrest and detention. His comments followed the remand of the party's Bono Regional Chairman, Abronya DC, a move the NPP describes as politically motivated. Kodia argued that there was no prior conviction to justify claims the chairman was a repeat offender. Speaking on the Asase Breakfast Show, Kodia described the development as a sad moment for Ghana's democracy and questioned the legality of remanding a suspect indefinitely while a case is pending.
3: In fact, it's a sad moment and period for this country of what is happening under President Mahama's watch. There is a good reason where our forefathers saw the need that as a country, the best path for us to chart is through a democratic system spearheaded by respect for human liberty, spearheaded by respect for diverse views, spearheaded by respect for the fundamental human rights. That is why we decided that as a country, we shall not be governed by military rule or dictatorship. After so many years, everyone would have had the firm belief that as a country, we would have gone far, and therefore certain things which happened in the past will not raise its ugly heads in this era.
0: Justin Frimpong Kodia is the General Secretary of the New Patriotic Party. Meanwhile, the Director of Communications for former Vice President Dr. Bawumia, Dennis Miracles Abuaje, has also raised concerns over what he describes as threats to free speech and political intimidation. Speaking on the Asase Breakfast Show, Miracles Abuaje referenced the statement issued by Dr. Bawumia on the 13th of May, accusing the governing National Democratic Congress administration of using state security agencies to harass opposition figures. He further criticized what he described as prolonged detentions and strict bail conditions, stressing that investigations must uphold the constitutional principle of presumption of innocence.
4: Our democracy is founded and grounded on free speech. The baseline or the foundation of the democracy we have is free speech, plural voices, multiple views. And so immediately free speech is under attack. Immediately voices are being silenced. Then we can all conclusively say that our democracy is under attack. And that is without doubt. If you recall, ever since this government came to office, since 2025, this rampant attacks on dissenting views, rampant arrests of people who do not agree with this government has been going on till date. You remember when they went on the rampage of breaking into people's homes and ransacking people's homes and destroying properties in people's homes. The one that I have in memory is the break into the former Bank of Ghana governor.
5: Mm-hmm.
4: You remember, Governor Addison,
5: yeah.
4: Where they basically broke into his home and destroyed things and all, they can see all manner of things. You remember when they broke into Honorable Kenofurate's home, you remember?
5: Yes.
4: And they did a lot of that in 2025. Now, the worry here is this. Our laws are basically based on the principle that everybody is presumed to be innocent until proven guilty.
0: Dennis Miracles Abuaje is the Director of Communications for former Vice President Dr. Baumia. Now, away from that, the National Labour Commission is expected to meet management of the National Identification Authority, union leaders and other stakeholders today over ongoing labour concerns at the authority. The meeting follows industrial action by NIA workers over unresolved conditions of service which disrupted operations at registration centres across the country and affected Ghana Card services. Reports indicate that workers are demanding the approval and implementation of migration reports tied to staff placement, salaries and promotions. Executive Secretary for NLC, Dr. Bernice Welbeck, confirmed to Sassy News that the National Labour Commission had summoned management, union leadership and the Fair Wages and Salaries Commissions and the Finance Ministry for arbitration. Meanwhile, the NIA has apologised to customers affected by the disruption and assured the public that full operations are expected to resume following the meeting. Now, a psychiatrist, Dr. Frank Frimpong, is raising concern over mental health conditions affecting children and adolescents in Ghana, warning that many young people remain undiagnosed and untreated. Speaking on the Asasi Breakfast Show as part of activities marking Mental Health Awareness Month, Dr. Frimpong said although mental health challenges among children have always existed, increased awareness is now encouraging more people to seek professional help.
6: All the mental health facilities and units across the country are involved with this, ably supported by the Ghana Psychological Association and all the community psychiatric nurses we have in our country.
5: So it takes me to
6: sorry,
5: the next question. How serious is mental health, the situation, you know, currently among children and adolescents in Ghana?
6: For the seriousness of mental health among children and adolescents in Ghana, I would say it has always been serious. However, now due to more awareness and information, people now identify these issues and seek help. Notwithstanding, there are a lot of people who have not identified this yet and have not sought support for their conditions.
5: So do you see a noticeable rise, you know, in anxiety, in depression, behavioral disorders, and maybe emotional stress among young people compared to, let's say, 5 years ago?
6: I can't really speak to the comparison from now till 5 years ago, but currently we are seeing children and adolescents, about 17% of them experiencing depression. And for anxiety disorders, about 13%. And for ADHD, which is attention deficit hyperactivity disorder, we are seeing from 3 to 7%. And for bipolar, we are seeing about 1 to 2%.
0: Dr. Frimpong explained that parents and caregivers should pay close attention to significant changes in a child's behavior, especially when it affects their academic performance, social interactions, or daily activities.
6: Regardless of an adult or a child, we are particularly worried, or we encourage people to seek help when there is any problem with their behavior or whatever they are experiencing that is causing a reduction or a loss in function. And the function could be in their social interactions, in your academic work, or in your day-to-day activities. So whenever there is a significant reduction or loss in how a person, and in this case a child, functions at home, mm. in the school, or in any other context, mm. then we should be asking questions and seek help appropriately. Mm.
5: And to what extent are academic pressure, you know, sometimes expectations from parents, you know, contribute to this emotional stress among children?
6: Just like most or almost all conditions, stress yeah. is a major contributor. Mm. However, it goes both ways. A condition may have an effect on a child's academics, and a child's academics may have an effect mm. on their mental health condition. But just as you mentioned, sometimes the pressure mm. of trying to strive to reach yeah. personal goals or expectations that others have placed mm. upon you may predispose children and adolescents to stressful situations, which mm. may lead to them developing sentimental health conditions like anxiety and depression. Mm.
0: Dr. Frank Frimpong is a psychiatrist. Now, government is set to take a major decision on proposals from Ghana's constitutional review process today, as President John Mahama chairs a special cabinet meeting in Accra. The meeting is expected to consider a draft position paper prepared by the Attorney General and the President's legal team following months of consultations and legal review. Government spokesperson Felix Kwachio Fosu says the outcome of the meeting will determine the government's official response to the various recommendations submitted by the Constitutional Review Committee. According to him, some proposals may be accepted, others modified, while some could be rejected based on feasibility and national interest. Government says the approved position paper will later be made public, after which an implementation committee is expected to be established to guide the next phase of the reform process. Now, the Human Rights Division of the Accra High Court has awarded 150,000 Ghana cedis in damages against the Ghana Police Service over acts of brutality during the 2023 Occupy Jollibee protest. The court ruled that the rights of journalists Bridget Otu, Vanessa Edutum Boatin, and chartered accountant George Janine Anyan were violated during the demonstration held to protest economic hardship in the country. Presiding Judge Justice Nana Brew upheld an application filed by lawyer Samson Ladi and Nyenini on behalf of the three applicants. The damages include 100,000 Ghana cedis in compensatory damages and 50,000 Ghana cedis in general damages, with an additional 30,000 Ghana cedis awarded as legal costs. The court also ordered the Ghana Police Service to publish an unqualified apology in the Daily Graphic. According to the ruling, evidence showed that police officers assaulted Bridget Otu and ripped her blouse during the protest, while Vanessa Boateng was unlawfully detained and had her phone seized. The court further held that George Anyan was punched and beaten by officers while live streaming events at the Accra Regional Police Command.
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0: Now, the Ghana Water Limited has announced temporary water supply interruptions in several parts of Western Accra due to technical challenges at the Weja Water Treatment Plant. In a statement issued yesterday, the company said the situation has affected water production and distribution, resulting in low water pressure and erratic supply in communities including Dansuman, Mampro, B, Matahiko, Kolebu, Bawe, Mala, Machimota, Dome, Ablekuma, and surrounding areas. The Ghana Water Limited says engineers are working to restore normal supply as quickly as possible and advise residents to store water whenever supply is available. Now, scientists and medical experts are calling for more investment in neuroscience research in Africa as neurological and mental health conditions continue to rise. Speaking on Asasi Breakfast Show, President of the Ghana Neuroscience Society, Dr. Patrick Amwatin, said neuroscience research in Ghana is improving through partnerships, training and modern research methods, including zebrafish studies. He also highlighted the Ghana Neuroscience Society conference themed Advancing Neuroscience in Africa, aimed at training young scientists in research and grant writing.
8: So my PhD was on giving some pharmacological credence to a Ghanaian plant that has been used by local healers to treat epilepsy.
9: Mm.
8: So I wanted to validate their claims that the plant actually has anticonvulsant and perhaps anti-epileptic properties.
9: Mm.
8: So that was what I did for my PhD, and I was able to establish that. So in the models that I created, we used mice for that. And so we had plant extracts. You know, you can pick the plant, so many leaves, so many stems. You can extract and get a huge amount of substance to start with. And then we had to go into the plant to find out what was responsible for the activity.
9: Mm.
8: So in this case, we use suppression techniques to extract and separate so that we can be able to get some compounds, some pure compounds in the plant that will be responsible for the activity.
9: Mm.
8: What I realize is that when you find these compounds, they are in minute amounts. And so we're going back to the mouse model to put it into the mouse was a challenge because you have very minute substances. You don't even know the structure to say you want to synthesize it.
9: Right.
8: And so that was a big challenge for me. And so I started thinking about other ways by which I could, put these compounds that I found into a model that would be able to show convulsion. And so I was trying to explore other means beside the mouse.
9: Okay.
8: So Drosophila, the fruit fly, came in.
9: Right.
8: We had C. elegans that could be used, and then zebrafish.
9: Okay.
8: And so finally I settled on zebrafish because of its, the fact that you can get a lot more larvae.
9: Okay.
8: You know, and then also they are transparent. So you can see, you can do gene expression in the larvae,
9: I see,
8: and you will see the genes expressed,
9: okay,
8: without homogenizing.
0: Dr. Patrick Amwatin is president of the Ghana Neuroscience Society. Meanwhile, Ghana's first female neurosurgeon, Dr. Mabel Vanton, says a collaboration between Ghanaian doctors and a team from Mass General Brigham is helping train local professionals in advanced brain surgeries at the Kolebu Teaching Hospital. We'll do African news now. An investigation into Cameroon's gold sector has uncovered more than 200 illegal artisanal mining companies, most of them foreign-owned. The investigation was launched after huge discrepancies emerged between Cameroon's official gold exports and far higher import figures reported by other countries, in particular the United Arab Emirates. According to a list published by the ministry, many of the companies are run by Chinese nationals. Authorities have called on the firms to immediately halt mining activities, but did not mention possible sanctions or legal action. A 2023 report published last December by the Extractive Industries Transparency Initiative showed major discrepancies in official figures. Elsewhere, Chinese President Xi Jinping calls U.S.-China relations the world's most important as he hosts the state banquet in Beijing. At the dinner, U.S. President Donald Trump praised earlier talks between the two nations as extremely positive. The White House earlier said trade, oil, and Iran were among the topics discussed during a high-stakes meeting that lasted nearly 2 hours. But deep differences remain on tariffs and export controls. Soon after talks began, Beijing released comments by Xi, repeating warnings of potential conflict with the U.S. over Taiwan. The self-governed island claimed by Beijing is a major source of U.S.-China tension alongside tariffs, competition over tech, and the Iran war. But Beijing also gave Trump a grand welcome in Chinese diplomacy, which is not mere flattery, but carries real weight. And that's all for the 12 o'clock report this afternoon. Let's take a recap of our headlines.

New Patriotic Party accuses the Mahama government of growing intolerant over arrests, describing the current political climate as a sad moment for Ghana's democracy. Meanwhile, former Vice President Dr. Bawumia strongly criticizes the governing National Democratic Congress, accusing the administration of using state security agencies to harass and detain opposition figures. In African news, Cameroon uncovers more than 200 illegal gold mines, mostly foreign-owned. My name is Elizabeth Yeboah. For more news, visit SassyRadio.com.

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0: 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This is your sports news update at lunchtime, live on SAS Radio 99.5. Within the next hour, I'm sure to bring you all there is to know across multiple sports disciplines. SAS Sports is driven by passion and powered by facts. My name is Kelvin Saki. In our top stories this afternoon, WB United secure historic first-ever promotion to the Ghana Premier League. 28 days to go to the World Cup. Morocco still holds Africa's best ever finish, and we take a look at that run today. In European football, Antoine Semenyo earns Premier League Player of the Season nomination. And in basketball, the Cavaliers move within one win of the Eastern Conference Finals. We've got all these and many more coming up within the next hour. Once again, you're welcome to the Sports Bulletin.
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0: The Sports Bulletin. Let's get into the details of today's stories. Now, as always, we begin from home. Now, WB United have secured a historic promotion to the Ghana Premier League for the very first time after defeating Tamale City 3-1 in the decisive Division 1 League playoff on Wednesday afternoon. The high-stakes encounter determined which side would claim a place in Ghana's top flight ahead of the 2026-27 football season. Tamale City started brightly and took the lead early in the contest, appearing to be on course for victory. However, WB United mounted a remarkable comeback with an inspired attacking performance. Striker Kojo Enchi stole the headlines with a sensational hat-trick, turning the game around in a spectacular fashion. His clinical finishing guided WB United to a deserved 3-1 triumph at full-time. The victory caps off an impressive campaign for WB United and confirms a historic milestone for the club as they prepare for their first maiden appearance in the Ghana Premier League next season. Away from local club football, let's do some national team news. Black Starlets head coach Dr. Prosper Natogom says Ghana is expecting a difficult and tactical contest against Algeria in the opening match at the Under-17 African Cup of Nations. The Black Starlets begin their Group D campaign against the North Africans, with both sides aiming for a strong start to the tournament. Speaking ahead of the clash, Ogom described Algeria as a well-organized side, both defensively and offensively, stressing the need for discipline, focus, and clinical finishing from his players. Ghana will also face Senegal and South Africa in Group D as they chase qualification to the FIFA Under-17 World Cup later this year. Still on the continent, Kenya says security will be a major priority as preparations continue for the 2027 African Cup of Nations, which the country will host alongside Uganda and Tanzania. Officials from the Kenyan government, CAF, and security agencies gathered in Nairobi for a two-day security workshop focused on planning for the tournament. Now, Sports Principal Secretary Elijah Mwanga says the aim is to ensure a safe and smooth tournament experience for players, officials, and fans expected from across Africa and beyond. The discussions are expected to focus on crowd control, traffic management, venue security, and cross-border operations as the three East African nations continue preparations for the continental showpiece. The AFCON 2027 is scheduled to run from the 19th of June to the 17th of July. Let's now turn away from football briefly to do some athletics news. We go into the African Senior Athletics Championships. Now, Ghanaian sprinters Joseph Paul Amoa and Abdul Rashid Samino missed out on the medals in the men's 100 meters final at the ongoing African Senior Athletics Championships at the University of Ghana Stadium. Both athletes had impressed in the semifinals on Wednesday to secure their places in the final, with Samino winning heat 2 and Amoa finishing strongly in heat 3. However, the final proved challenging for the Ghanaian duo as Joseph Paul Amoa finished 4th, while Abdul Samino also placed 6th ending Ghana's hope of a podium finish in this particular event. The two sprinters are expected to shift their focus to other competitions scheduled later in the championship. Meanwhile, Ghanaian sprinter Joseph Paul Amoa raised concerns after the run at the African Athletic School Championship, throwing uncertainty surrounding the official results. He says that there's still confusion over the finishing order and he wants authorities to review the outcome after this highly contested final.
2: By the end of the day, we'll see whether Ghana is on there. It's still not really clear. They still trying, you know, find out what happened. Because we saw a picture and it looks like someone was ahead of the Nigerian. So we just wait and see what goes on here. We assure Ghanaians that we'll get to the finals and make sure that we get a medal. By the end of the day, we'll see whether Ghana is on there. It's still not really clear. They still trying, you know, find out what happened. Because we saw a picture and it looks like someone was ahead of the Nigerian. So we just wait and see what goes on here. We assure Ghanaians that we'll get to the finals and make sure that we get a medal.
0: So those were the words of Joseph Paul Amoa there.
1: The Sports Bulletin. The matchups.
3: They're scared to death now.
1: The battles.
3: We go out there, man. We got to smash the glass, bro.
1: The Sports Bulletin. The anticipation. What went right? What went wrong? The Sports Bulletin. What blew us away? Asasi Sports. Driven by passion. Powered by facts.
0: We are driven by passion and powered by facts. With just 28 days to go until the FIFA World Cup, one of Africa's greatest moments in the tournament history remains Morocco's national team's historic run at the 2022 World Cup in Qatar. Morocco became the first African and Arab nation to ever reach the semifinals of the World Cup after defeating Portugal 1-0 in the quarterfinals through a goal from Youssef En-Nesyri. Before Morocco's achievement, Africa's best performance at the World Cup had been quarterfinal appearances by Cameroon in 1990, Senegal in 2002, and the Black Stars of Ghana in 2010. The Atlas Lions eventually finished fourth in the tournament after losing to France in the semifinals and Croatia in their third-place playoff. Morocco's remarkable campaign is still regarded as a defining moment for African football and a major source of inspiration heading into the next FIFA World Cup. Now, we'll take a look into the run at the 2022 FIFA World Cup. We'll be back after this.

0: Perisic. Swept off his toe by Saïss, who then brought it away to Perisic, who tries his luck. Gets back on his line as Perisic feeds Sosa, and Bono makes his most important stop as Vlašić slid across. Vlašić, Modric! Croatia's best moments in the dying seconds of the first half.
1: Yeah, it was. Morocco do well to block this effort here by Vlašić.
0: To Lovren, there's Masraoui.
2: A handball, don't want to hit that.
0: That's what the Moroccan fans are claiming. We're about to find out. It's Hakimi.
3: Oh, what a strike!
0: And that great was hit. Seriously travelling.
1: It was a great hit from Hakimi.
0: Modric, that was a glorious delivery. And Kasulic, amongst others, hurtling towards it.
2: What a ball.

0: It's flicked behind for another corner. It was a Morocco head that got to that. He had to be just going to leave this one. Play to Hazard. That's why. There's De Bruyne. Putting up pace, and Onana got there in front of goalkeeper Bono. Lovely bit of skill. And that's a decent try from Ziyech. We know he can do that. We know that's just about within his range. Well, it is. De Bruyne. Meunier. And there's a outstretched arms from the brothers Hazard, both of whom managed to go out wide. It's Ziyech. Hakimi breaking into the box, and he had Ziyech with him, and he had En-Nesyri moving in them. And from Ziyech, all the way in. Oh, this place has erupted. Somehow Hakim Ziyech found a way.
1: There is it, what they give
0: him. Oh, we don't hear anything. But it's not going to be a goal. Passed it. And Eden Hazard's had a go. And Kajuai got across nicely.
1: Oh, we're starting to get a bit of a
0: foul. And Dufal has come in to have a go.
1: Oh, what a bit of skill.
0: Morgan Hazard. Mertens. Good effort from Mertens. Straighted him somehow. Batshuayi now. Batshuayi's shot, big deflection. In fact, it was a block more than a deflection. And Unahi hurts to shoot. Just not like that. The crowd were begging him to hit it up. Whipped in. Oh, it's gone in this time. Will this one count? Same trick. This time Sabiri had the idea. Vertonghen. Just wide. Witzel made it hard with Courtois' help. But a corner is won. He's lost out. Ziyech pulls it back.

0: forward to Barron with a great turn of pace past Amrabat. Beautiful cross. And it can't be put away. Buchanan got there. And out to Ziyech. Beautiful control. Morocco well on their way now. Hakimi. Good foul. Delightful turn. Not finished by Sabiri. He's trying to get it forward. And Akubi. Oh, it's in! That's going to go down as an own goal. And Akubi centre. Ziyech. Flag is up. He was celebrating the appointment. Just wide. Alfonso Davis stuck out a leg.
1: Well, we talked about Hoylett getting into those channels and winning that ball. But...
0: swinger from Hoylett. The goalkeeper came off the bar. And somehow the ball has been kept out of the net.
1: Well, it's Hutchinson. And that ball comes down. And I thought that was over the line. I know Wolves, the equipment is there to tell us that it wasn't.
0: Oh, and the goalkeeper, well, unorthodox.

0: the diving figure of João Félix. Morocco are looking across towards the linesman who signals for a corner.
1: Yeah, it wouldn't hang there, but
0: Morocco. And the header by Ennesiri.
1: I think that's a chance, you know. I think we can allow him that. First time he's received the ball in a wider area. Cuts inside.
0: Ennesiri going in.
1: Gets across, doesn't he? I think he was probably just looking for a bit more.
0: They've got the flair players, he's one of them.
1: Yeah.
0: Yes, Alba. Esri. Goalkeeper at fault. No question about that. But more pertinently, Morocco are first to strike.
1: Well, he just wants it, doesn't he?
0: Bruno Fernandes. Goalkeeper was getting nowhere near that.
1: That's unbelievable. And I think he means it. That is unbelievable effort from Fernandes.
0: Three against three here.
1: Oh, it's a right foot finish all day.
0: Yes, ZS. Well, it seemed to come back onto Elliam. Cristiano Ronaldo, and it's plucked out of the skies by Bono. Looking up and locating only. Ramos. Headed opportunity, which is as good as anything they managed to carve out. We've hardly said Ramos's name today.
1: Oh, he's been very quiet. First half, been almost invisible. Love a turn, Otavio.
0: Bernardo Silva. Bruno Fernandes.
1: What a chance. It really is. Just hanging about the edge of the box. Takes a good touch.
0: Too long for Ronaldo.
1: It's a lovely touch he takes to come inside. Unhappy with himself. He just
0: presents it back to him. And Felix! Bono with a vital...
1: Kiara was not offside.
0: It's Ronaldo! And it's Benoon that helps guard his goalkeeper.
1: That's a chance.
0: Oh! And Zakaria Abacal could have put it beyond Portugal. Rafael Leão and Pepe!
1: How's he miss it? I mean, how does he miss it? Oh, he's been brilliant. But...

0: Mbappe might have a second chance. Got away. It was blocked for the far side. Teo Hernandez scores. All that noise from the kickoff, and it's the defending champions who score first. Back it off. He lets it fly. Lloris at full stretch to push it away. Teo Hernandez first to react in front of Hakimi. Held for a moment by Dari. It will be a Morocco throw. And behind, Saïd Smith shuts the bounce, and Giroud hits it off the outside of the post.
1: Oh, end to end here. Moroccan chance, and then Moroccan poor decision making at the back again.
0: It's a challenge as the edge. He's got Mbappe running in behind. Mbappe's there. Mbappe cleared away. That was not goal bound. It didn't look like. But three step for Giroud puts it wide.
1: Wow.
0: Hooks that one in, popped in the air by Giroud. The overhead kick cuts off the post. Recentered, cleared away. Amrabat holds it in, hooked wide then by Buffon.
1: Wow.
0: Tries this one in, Lloris gets the punch. Amrabat.
1: Lloris now.
0: Tchouameni, Mbappe can't get there cleanly. Hakimi doing just enough, and then a collision with Bono and his teammates. Amrabat flies through with the 10.

puts right.

0: This is still the Sports Bulletin live on Asas Radio 99.5. So that's how Morocco fared at the 2022 edition of the FIFA World Cup. Their very first game was on the 23rd of November in a group stage encounter against Croatia. It ended in a goalless draw. And later, on the 27th of November, they defeated Belgium in a shocker. It was a 2-0 scoreline in favor of the Africans. And their final group game was against Canada. They secured all 3 points as well in a 2-1 scoreline. Later, in the next stage of, which was the quarterfinals, they defeated Spain on penalties as well. It ended 3-0 in favor of Morocco. And later, they took on Portugal in the quarterfinals. A 1-0 scoreline it was for Morocco. Finally, in the next stage, the semi-final, they once again took on the defending champions in France then, and it ended in favor of the Europeans. 2-0 ended for France. So Morocco had to settle for a third-place playoff between themselves and Croatia. This time, the story was different against Croatia, as unfortunately, they saw defeat also. It was 2-1 in favor of Croatia, and so Morocco had to settle for a fourth-place finish at the 2022 edition of the FIFA World Cup. But it's been Africa's best performance as far as the tournament is concerned. Prior to that, we had three countries on the continent reach the quarterfinal stage. Senegal in the year 2002, Cameroon in the year 1990, and then the Black Stars of Ghana in 2010. So with 28 days to go to the FIFA World Cup, Morocco remained the most successful African nation as far as the tournament is concerned. Speaking of the FIFA World Cup, global music stars Madonna, Shakira and BTS will headline the first ever halftime show at the FIFA World Cup final. The show will take place at the World Cup final in New Jersey on the 19th of July as the tournament concludes across the United States, Canada and Mexico. FIFA says the performance will be a historic moment for the competition, with the event expected to follow a Super Bowl-style entertainment format. The halftime show will also support the FIFA Global Citizen Education Fund, which aims to raise money for children around the world. So lots of action going in there. An exposure of entertainment at a sporting event like the FIFA World Cup, with Madonna, BTS and Shakira headlining the halftime show at the final.
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2: The Sports Bulletin.
0: So it's been day three of the African Athletics Championships at the University of Ghana Stadium so far. And lots of concerns have been raised, from logistics to athlete welfare and the treatment of the media. Lots of concerns have been raised today. And we had our own share on the Asasi Breakfast Show earlier today with ranking.

0: key member of the Parliament Committee for Sport, Vincent Ekoasifua, where he shared a few thoughts. We'll pick some excerpts and come back to outline the issues that have been raised as far as the African Senior Athletics Championship is concerned. Take a listen. We'll be back after this.
1: Good morning, Honourable. Thank you very much for your time here on the SRC Breakfast Show.
2: Hello, good morning.
1: Great to have you. As ranking member on Youth and Sports Committee in Parliament, do you know how much was approved for this athletics championships?
2: I'm struggling to hear you. What did you say?
1: Okay, so I'm asking whether you are aware of how much the athletics championship was given or was approved, budget that was approved for this event. Are you aware? Do you know anything about it?
2: Well, normally what happens is that when the Ministry of Sport and Recreation brings this budget to the Committee of Parliament, for the Committee of Parliament to look at it and forward it to the plenary, that is, after we've considered it and we are okay with it and we submit it to plenary, you don't find these line items. So with the World Cup, that's the Black Stars, we never. So normally what happens is that when plenary approves of it, it comes by way of goods and services or something like that. So you don't get the line item that, oh, African Championship, this is the amount that they're supposed to use. It behoves on the ministry itself to know how much they intend to use for such purposes as part of its goods and services. I am getting the impression, or I'm getting some hints, that the budgetary provision that was made for the African Championship was 40 million Ghana cedis. Now I've made this argument. The African Championship that is being held in Accra now is just one discipline.
0: And so this was a ranking member when he spoke of what he feels was the budgetary allocation for the African Senior Athletics Champion. He says that the allocation in this case was around 40 million Ghana cedis. He goes on to speak of the disciplines and what goes into this as far as the logistic provision and other things are concerned.
2: All African Games, the disciplines that we hosted, the disciplines that was participated for was 29 disciplines. So it was not just athletics. It was athletics, football, and what have you. Just a number of them, 29 of them. Excluding the infrastructure budgetary provisions, the operational costs of the All African Games in 2023 was $47 million. Now, if you multiply $47 million times 12 or 13, you get around 500 and something million. Let's say 550 million. Divide the 550 million by 29, that is 29 disciplines, you'll be getting around 19 million.
1: Honorable, let me clear this. The disciplines, for clarity purposes,
2: 2023 costed the state 19 million Ghana cedis. These guys made a provision for 40 million for one discipline. They attacked and lampooned the MPP government that we have stolen from the state by way of the organization of the All African Games. I've told you that 47 million is exclusive of infrastructural provisions. So the Boteman and the Legon upgrade and all that does not include the 47 million. It was for operational costs. Now, the number of people that participated in that discipline or that is the 29 disciplined, was over 13,000 people, okay? With this one discipline, the participants are not up to 1,000 people. This is how bad it is, okay? Not up to 1,000 people. So I am not talking about whether or not monies have been spent. I am talking about the intent, the provisions that was made to spend a certain amount of money as compared to what they attacked in 2023 as being a government of kleptocrats. Number two, the infrastructure project that was constructed by the MPP government in 2021, 2022, and completed in 2023, which ultimately was used for the All African Games, was something that the African countries came to see here, and they were happy with it. They applauded Ghana for such an infrastructure. It is world class. And for that matter, they based on that to vote for Ghana once again to host the African Championship as far as athletics is concerned.
0: And so the ranking member once again makes the point that Ghana got this approval to host the tournament or the championship by virtue of the execution at the 2023 edition of the African Games Accra. And so by virtue of hosting it and hosting what, the Boteman Sports Complex as well as the University of Ghana Stadium, Ghana got the grant or the vote to also host the African Senior Athletics Championship ongoing at the University of Ghana Stadium.
2: The reason why Ghana is hosting this athletics championship is because of the infrastructure that they came to see in 2023. Very well. It was on that basis that they voted once again for us to be able to host the African Athletics Championship.
1: All right.
2: So it beats my imagination that a program that was hosted here in 2023 and got the applause of the world, even though I can be honest with you that it wasn't a perfect organization at the time anyway, but there was nothing, or it was nothing close to a national shame like we're having today. I just heard you read a statement from a journalist.
1: Yeah.
2: The journalist who claims, not a Ghanaian journalist anyway, who claims
1: from Cameroon,
2: that he has never seen a bogus organization of a championship or if like an African program like the one that he has seen in Ghana, because common data, common internet was not provided for them to be able to stream the program. Mm. Yet in 2023, they attacked the MPP government. They attacked the Akufo-Addo. They attacked the Minister for Sports at the time. Do you know?
0: And so these were some of the points made on the Asasi Breakfast Show earlier today when concerns were being raised about the organization and the whole fallout of the African Senior Athletics Championship. Now, the backlash has come across multiple fronts, from athletes, from media men, amongst other officials in administration and even in government. Just about 3 days into the tournaments, complaints have been ranging from food rationing to accommodation issues, as well as internet failures and shuttling confusion. One of the most major talking points has emerged from a South African athlete who raised concerns about food rationing at the tournament. Other problems included the accommodation issues, that is missing blankets, lack of water for conditioning, amongst other things. Meanwhile, the deputy director of the National Sports Authority, Veronica Kome, rejected claims of food shortages. She insists that there was enough of food available after personally inspecting the facilities herself. Now, in the men's 100-meter final on day two of the event, athletes were made to wait for over 10 minutes before results were confirmed due to a photo finish situation, with reports suggesting there was no immediate technology available quickly to determine the placement. Even more concerning were claims from the opening day where athletes, journalists and spectators had no access to official retirement systems. Now, tensions have escalated further after Ghana Athletics Association President Bao Fuseni clashed with sections of the media during a press briefing over the complaints about working conditions. But despite the controversies, the competition continues, although growing complaints have sparked debate over Ghana's organization of one of Africa's biggest athletics events. And so far, it is day three of the championship. We'll look into it and bring you more details in our subsequent bulletins.
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0: Let's talk European football now. Let's begin from the English Premier League, where Manchester City kept their Premier League title hopes alive with an impressive 3-0 victory over Crystal Palace at the Etihad Stadium. Despite making several changes ahead of the weekend's FA Cup final against Chelsea, Pep Guardiola's side delivered a dominant performance to move within 2 points of leaders Arsenal with 2 matches remaining. After weathering some early pressure from Palace, City broke their deadlock in the 33rd minute when Antoine Semenyo finished calmly after a clever assist from Phil Foden. Foden continued to influence the game and provided yet another assist before halftime, setting up Omar Mamouche to double City's advantage. The hosts remained in control after the break, with substitute Ryan Cherki combining with Savinho for a third late goal to seal the victory. The result now extends City's unbeaten home run to 17 matches, while Crystal Palace have now managed just 1 win in their last 7 league outings. From the blue side of Manchester, we cross to the red because former Chelsea striker Haseon Bank Jimmy has backed Michael Carrick for the permanent managerial role at Manchester United amid reports linking him with the position. Hansenberg believed Carrick would improve the team and help place the club in a stronger position for the future, even if immediate success may not come. The comment followed reports that Carrick has been recommended internally for the job on a permanent basis as discussions continue over a permanent manager at Manchester United.
4: He's done well when he's come in. He's stabilized them. Everybody's happy with him. The players, obviously, it's looking that they really like him. He's brought a different kind of energy to the place. Most importantly, he's won matches, you know, and they're in the Champions League spot. They're playing Champions League next season, where the clubs where the club belongs, and I think they just want continuity, you know, continuity. Where can he bring them next? He might not make them champion, but he might put them in a better place for the next one in 2 or 3 years.
0: And so those were the words of Jimmy Floyd Hasselbank, saying that United should consider Michael Carrick for the permanent role as well as far as coaching is concerned. From Manchester to Merseyside, Arne Slot says he expects to remain manager of Liverpool next season amid discussions about the club's future. Speaking ahead of the new campaign, Slot expressed confidence about staying in charge at Anfield and indicated he has no other reason to believe otherwise. The Dutch manager continues preparations with Liverpool as the club now begins to look ahead to yet another football season, which will bring success after a disappointing campaign as defending champions.
5: Can't put an end to that by saying that, you know, categorically, you know, you will be the Liverpool manager next season.
6: I don't think I'm deciding that alone on myself, but I have every reason to believe I'm the Liverpool manager next season. First of all, I'm contracted to this club, and second of all, from all the talks we are having, that is my take on it. But as you said, if you don't have the best season, especially if you compare it with last season, if you compare it with other season, maybe you have a different debate, but if you compare it with last season, this has definitely not been a great season. Then it's also normal that criticism comes. And I think we've all had our share. And with all, I mean, the players have had their share, the manager have had their share, and other people in the club have had their share. That is how things work nowadays. If if you don't.
0: And so he says he has no reason to not believe he will be in charge of Liverpool next season. Let's now do some Premier League award nominations, because Ghana's very own Antoine Semenyo has been shortlisted for the 2025-26 Premier League Player of the Season award for an outstanding campaign in England so far. The Ghanaian international joins a strong list of nominees, including Ellen Broad-Halland, Bruno Fernandes, Declan Rice and Morgan Gibbs-White. Semenyo has enjoyed a remarkable season, recording 20 goal contributions with 16 goals and 4 assists in the Premier League so far. The Ghanaian forward is currently the third highest scorer in the league and continues to receive praise for his impressive performances throughout the campaign. For the manager of the season nomination, Michael Carrick has been shortlisted alongside Mikel Arteta, Pep Guardiola, Andoni Roller, Keith Andrews and Sunderland's Regis Lebris. The former United manager has guided the club back to Champions League places since taking charge in January, winning more than 66% of his matches. Meanwhile, the shortlist of the Player of the Season award includes Antoine Semenyo, Ellen Broad-Halland, Bruno Fernandes, and Declan Rice, among others. The winners will be decided through a combination of public voting and a panel of football experts. So that's how things are faring as far as the nominations for the Player of the Season and Manager of the Season awards are concerned for the 2025-26 football season in England's top flight. Now, over in Spain, Real Madrid have officially opened their presidential electoral process after club president Florentino Perez confirmed he will stand for re-election once again. Candidates have until the 23rd of May to submit their nominations, with strict requirements including 20 years of club membership and a financial guarantee worth 187 million euros. Perez, who has led Real Madrid through some of the club's successful periods, is seeking another term after previously being re-elected unopposed on several occasions. Reporting soon suggests businessman Enrique Riquelme is considering entering the race, which could set up the club's first contested presidential election in years. Now, in France, Paris Saint-Germain have been crowned champions of France for a fifth consecutive year after defeating RC Lens 2-0 to secure the French Ligue 1 title. The victory handed PSG their 14th French League crown and confirmed another dominant era for the Parisian club under Luis Enrique. Victor Vrasquilia opened the score in the 29th minute before Ibrahim Mbaye sealed the win with a late goal in stoppage time. The triumph also makes PSG just the second club in Ligue 1 history to win 5 consecutive Ligue 1 titles, matching the achievement of Lyon between 2001 and 2006. Attention now turns to the UEFA Champions League, where PSG are aiming to defend their European crown against Arsenal in the final. Over in Italy, Daniel Malen will complete a permanent move to AS Roma after the Serie A side secured qualification for next season's Europa League. The Dutch forward, who joined Roma on loan from Aston Villa during the January transfer window with a 25 million buyback clause including the deal, has seen performances that have inspired the team to activate his clause. Malen has impressed since arriving in Italy, scoring 13 goals and providing 2 assists in 16 Serie A appearances to become a key player for the club within the short time frame.
3: The Sports Bulletin. Sports Bulletin. The anticipation. What went right? What went wrong? The Sports Bulletin. What blew us away? Asasi Sports. Driven by passion. Passion powered by facts.
0: Let's do some World Cup-related news now. A group of leading scientists have warned FIFA that current heat safety measures for the World Cup may not be enough to protect players during their matches in the United States, Canada and Mexico. The experts say extreme temperatures expected during the tournament could expose players to dangerous heat stress and are calling for stronger safety measures, including longer cooling breaks and possible delays or postponement for matches played in severe conditions. Researchers believe several several host cities could record temperatures above safe playing levels, especially in parts of southern United States and northern Mexico. FIFA says it remains committed to player safety and will continue monitoring weather conditions throughout the tournament, with additional cooling measures planned for both players and fans. Now, some updates coming through relating to the France national team squad. Nico Williams is expected to recover in time for the World Cup despite suffering an injury during Bilbao's league clash against Valencia. Spain coach Luis de la Fuente says Williams, alongside Lamine Yamal and Mikel Merino, should all be available during the tournament. The injury is expected to rule Williams out for the remainder of the La Liga season, but Spain remain confident that Wenger will return within a few weeks ahead of the Mundial. Williams has been a keen player for Spain in recent years and played an important role in the country's Euro 2024 triumph. Spain will compete in Group H at the World Cup alongside Saudi Arabia, Cape Verde and Uruguay. Now we cross over to the Major League Soccer, where teenage sensation Willian Hall made Major League Soccer history after becoming the youngest player to score a hat-trick in the competition as the New York Red Bulls defeated Columbus Crew 3-0. The 18-year-old scored all three goals to break the previous record set by American striker Ricardo Pepi in 2021. Hall now has 9 league goals in 13 appearances this season. And elsewhere in the MLS, Lionel Messi scored twice and provided an assist as Inter Miami beat Cincinnati 5-3 to move second in the Eastern Conference standings. Messi thought he had completed a hat-trick late in the game, but the final goal was ruled out by an own goal by Cincinnati goalkeeper Roman Celentano. Meanwhile, 16-year-old Kevon Sullivan scored his first MLS goal despite Philadelphia Union suffering a 4-3 defeat to Orlando City. The latest round of matches highlighted the growing impact of young talent across the MLS alongside the continued brilliance of veteran stars like Lionel Andres Messi.
3: The Sports Bulletin.
7: Oh, yeah!
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0: Let's do some transfer gossips now. Bayern Munich have reached an agreement with Anthony Gordon and have begun negotiations with Newcastle over signing the England forward. Chelsea and United have Real Sociedad's 24-year-old Spain forward Ander Brastesia on their list of potential signings in the summer. For United, they are ready to make a formal move for Nottingham Forest and England midfielder Elliot Anderson, while Chelsea and Galatasaray are all interested in signing 23-year-old English forward Jonathan Rowe from Bologna. For Germany forward Nick Watermed, he's unhappy at Newcastle, and let's go Madrid are among the clubs monitoring the 24-year-old situation, while former England forward Mason Greenwood plans to stay at Marseille despite being linked with top European clubs such as Juventus, Borussia Dortmund and Atletico Madrid. For Tottenham Hotspur, they are looking at a summer move for Sassuolo's rated defender Tariq Muramovic, who could be available for them in the summer. Now, Ivory Coast winger Yann Diomande reportedly cost around £80 million as he has been linked with the likes of Chelsea and Liverpool. But per multiple reports, he is not in any rush to leave RB Leipzig at the end of the season. For Leeds United, they are also tracking Belgian forward Loïs Openda, who is set to join Juventus from RB Leipzig. And United are looking for a permanent home for 30-year-old Cameroon goalkeeper Andre Onana, who is currently on loan at Turkish club, I must say, Trabzonspor. So these are the gossips that could shape the transfer window come this summer.
3: Every goal, every slam dunk, every knockout punch, from the local pitch to the global stage, we've got every angle, every action, every score, all in one place. 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
0: Let's do some basketball news here on the Sports Bulletin. Now, the Cleveland Cavaliers are just one win away from the NBA Eastern Conference Finals after edging the Detroit Pistons 117-113 in overtime to take a 3-2 lead in their playoff semifinal series. Veteran guard James Harden started for Cleveland with 30 points as the Cavaliers secured their first away win of the playoffs after fighting back from a 15-point deficit. Donovan Mitchell added 21 points, while Evan Mobley played a crucial role late in the game as Cleveland forced overtime with a strong finish in regulation. Detroit, led by Cade Cunningham with 39 points, pushed the Cavaliers all the way but could not hold on after surrendering a late advantage. The Cavaliers will now look to seal the series game in the series at home, which will be played on Friday, with the Knicks already waiting the Eastern Conference Finals after sweeping away the Philadelphia 76ers. We wrap up the Sports Bulletin today with some tennis news now. Iga Swiatek produced a dominant display to book her place in the semifinals of the Italian Open after defeating American Fitzy Jessica Pegula 6-1, 6-2 in Rome. The three-time champion raced into an early lead and never looked back, finishing the match with 15 winners as she secured her first victory over a top 10 opponent this year. Swiatek will now face Elena Vitolina in the semifinals after the Ukrainian battled from a set-down to defeat Elena Rybakina 2-6, 6-4, 6-4 in a marathon quarterfinal clash. The Polish star is aiming for a fifth French Open title later this month and appears to be rediscovering her top form following recent injuries and illness setbacks. In the other semifinal, Romania's Cecilia Sorana will take on American star Coco Gauff.
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0: And that's how we wrap up today's edition of the Sports Bulletin, live on Asahi Radio 99.5. Before I go, a recap of our headlines. On the local scene, the BB United have secured a first-ever promotion to the Ghana Premier League. 28 days to the FIFA World Cup, Morocco still holds Africa's best-ever finish, and we took a look at that run at Qatar 2022. Ghana's Antoine Semenyo earns Premier League Player of the Season nomination. And in basketball, the Cavaliers have moved within one win of the Eastern Conference Finals. My name is Kelvin Saki. As always, Asahi Sports is driven by passion and powered by facts. For more stories, updates, and exclusive content, visit asahiradio.com. Stay in the game. Stay with Asahi. Up next is Russia with Elvis Crystal. Good afternoon.

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0: keys. I need the strings. I need the bass and the drums. 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
0: 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I need the keys. I need the strings. I need the bass and the drums. Open your mind. 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You can be.

It's 4 minutes past the hour live here on Asase Radio 99.5. Good afternoon. It looks to me as though the week went by so quickly. I was telling somebody about this, a session that I have about a week winding down real quickly. And they were like, no, the week is taking too long. I'm like, no, I'm having a different experience. I don't know what kind of experience you're having about the week, but I think the week is winding down real quickly. And tomorrow is going to be Friday. Can you imagine that? Today, Thursday, can I make your day? By way of playing some of the best sounds for you, making sure you can be updated in the world of happenings on Wagwan that's coming up. And also, you get to have a little moment with me where we get to talk about all the biggest situations, especially on the Voice of Reason. We're going to go to court today at exactly 3:30. I'd like for you to stay tuned in and, of course, get locked in and share your thoughts with me on 059-415-7777. Also, we've got a question of the day coming up on 059-415-7777. That's what you have to keep your text messages over to, all right? So keep the message in a voice note over to the number, WhatsApp number, 059-415-7777. I am Elvis Crystal St. Charles, going out to Kelvin Saki. He's going to be back tomorrow, Friday afternoon at 1 p.m. Make sure you catch the buzz in the world of sports here on Asase Radio 99.5. I'm starting off some of the amazing sounds get played here. I've got music coming in from Tupac, and of course, I've got a record from Missy Elliott. I've got another one coming in from Faith Evans, and a lot more coming up here on the 995 Rush Hour, Asase Radio 99.5. The 995 Rush Hour with me. Let's go. Welcome, welcome, welcome, welcome.

And it's money, love. It's a shame. It's a shame. It's a low down, dirty shame. How you do me? It's a real, real big shame. It's a crying shame. It's how you mess around with me. Yep, yep, yep. Music from way back in the 90s somewhere. Some of the amazing songs are playing here on the 995 Rush Hour Sassy Radio. Yeah, man. If this is your first time locking it in, well, you're welcome to the most exciting drive time show in the capital. Yeah, man. Something good for you to enjoy by way of playing some of the best songs for you. Taking you way back. Music came through from Faith Evans, Love Like This, the big remix, the ultra remix. And of course, Missy Elliott came through with her, She's a Bee. Tupac Kamara Shakur also came through with Changes. A lot more in the bag. Patra came through with Pull Up to My Bumper. Only here on Asase 99.5. Hour. 059-415-7777. Today's question of the day is coming up shortly. I want you to be a part of it, where you can send me a message over to the number 059-415-7777. Link it up real quick. If you got birthdays, you got somebody celebrating something good, you want to say hello and say something nice to somebody, feel free to join me. Send a voice note over to the 05 number, 059-415-7777. Send that over to the number. Activating the phones later on at 3:30, where we get into the courtroom. We have a certain issue we need to deal with. I'll be activating the phones at that hour, and then we get to talk, okay? Ahead of time, the question of the day is, what made you realize you're not young anymore? Okay, so this question came from a personal space, you know. Yeah, it's that moment where you thought you could bend down and pick something up real quick, and you're like, oh my God. Yeah, one of those things. But hey, let's find out from you. What made you realize you're not young anymore? What moment made you realize that officially you're grown? You're grown now. You're no longer young. What moment made you realize that you're no longer young? 059-415-7777. Tell us the juice. Spill the tea. What happened? What happened when it happened? What was it that made you realize that you're not young anymore? 059-415-7777. 059-415-7777. Back in 1997. Let's take it straight to 1997, ladies and gentlemen. Puff Daddy, Faith Evans, I'll be missing you live here, Sassy.

Rush Hour. Rush Hour. That's Will Smith. Yeah, man. If you find yourself singing along to this record and you know the lines of the song, you're the man. Oh, you're the girl. Yeah, man. Getting jiggy with it right here on Asase 99.5. 20 more minutes to hit 3. Your drive time experience. Just got a top-notch experience taking it way back where the music is so sounding amazing, huh? 059-415-7777. I'm saying shout out to Mr. Alaji. How's it going, my brother? You are a big man. I got your text, man. It says, no one does it like this. That's nice. That's nice. I mean, back in the time, we used to do it like this, you know. But it's all good now. We can remind you of the good times, huh? 059-415-7777. And also shouts going out to Valencia. How's it going? It says it got me dancing in my seat this afternoon. What a day, what a day, what a day. Well, before this one, great song came through. Out to the A, to the... You know that song too, don't you? 059-415-7777. Keep the voice notes coming through. As we're asking question of the day today is, what made you realize that you are no longer young? Do you know how I used to like jump from one place to another? You do the things you want to do, feeling good, good and dandy. Yeah, yeah, yeah, yeah. But what makes you realize that you're no longer young? Message here says, Elvis, I forget small little things. Small things, though. I walk into my room going to pick something and I realize I'm standing in the middle of the room wondering why I came to the room. That's a classic. It happens all the time. Where you strut into the room, standing in the middle of the room, wondering why you are in the room. Like, what brought you here in the first place? You're no longer young, my brother. I see that. Hey, big shout going out to Patrick who sent me that message. I feel you, my brother. Yeah, I've been there too. You've been standing there. That's the thing. It's so classic. See, the funny thing is, you can actually walk into the room and telling yourself you're going to check the clock, right? And you walk in there, walk out, you still don't know the time. You don't know the time of day. It happens. 059-415-7777. Keep it coming.

Not so fast. We're going to hit that record anyway. If you know how the song starts, not too fast. Rob Bass and DJ Easy Rock coming up is It Takes Two playing here on Asase 99.5, the 995 Rush Hour. Yep. 0594157777. Message coming in straight from the camp of Ruby says, why are you doing this to me, Elvis? What have I done? I've done anything. Have I? Haven't done anything. I'm just trying to make your day. Is that a crime? Is that a crime? Allow me. I like to serenade you. Soundtrack your afternoon, Thursday afternoon with Elvis Crystal. Must be nice. Let's go. Okay. From the T.O.P.

0: If you're nodding your head, Rana, you know you got that vibe. That's right. So I've got some Roko out there. Jonathan got the vibe. That's right. And of course, let me say shouts to my brother. Brother Harry, you got that vibe. You know that. Absolutely. You know that, right? You got a big vibe. Also saying shouts going out to Abaski. You know you got that vibe. And of course, Gertrude got the vibe as well. 0594-415-7777. Link up real quick and stay locked in as we proceed. Satisfaction is guaranteed, you know that. God message just says, could you please play me a song from Belle Biv DeVoe? You know you're a wizard, right? You know you're a wizard because I've got the song locked in already. Shout out to Wisdom. Says he wants to hear Belle Biv DeVoe, Poison. I got the song locked in. If you think I'm lying, I'm lying, I'm not lying. That's right. Listen up. Listen up. That's right. 1, 2, 3. Let's go. 0594157777. Let's get to the question of the day. We might play a few voice notes, okay? What made you realize that you're not young anymore? That's the question we're asking. And also, for some reasons, when your parents ask you for an advice, can you imagine that? The first time your mom asked you for an advice about a topic, you start realizing that, Charlie, I say, right now, I'll be big boy for the house inside. And then they start asking you stuff. A messenger says, hi, Elvis, the first time I was asked to contribute for a family funeral program, I was shocked. He realized I'm no longer young. Oh, yes. You had to contribute to a program, family program. It's a funeral, wasn't it? Yeah, man. You're not longer young, my brother. 059-415-7777. Let me say shouts going out to a man like... big shout going out to Asari. Says that when I was asked to make a contribution for a funeral family program, I realized I was no longer young. 059-415-7777. Get linked up. A message here says, please, I want to give shout outs going out to the O2 workers. We love you, Elvis. Thank you very much. More energy. Shouts going out to my brothers inside the O2, Couture, and my sisters as well. Yeah. You guys got the vibe. Mad vibe. 059-415-7777. Gomez, you got the vibe too. Big shout to Gomez.
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0: 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Send a WhatsApp voice note real quick if you can, okay? I'm playing your voice notes right now on Asasi Radio 99.5. The question is, so let me ask Gomez a question. Shout's going to Gomez, Hillary, Justina, Bridget, Vanessa. Shout's going to Promise, as well as Jackie. Listen, guys. At what point in time did you realize that you were no longer young? At what point in time? What happened? What's the story? Spill the tea. When you realize that you know they grow young anymore. 059-415-7777. 059-415-7777. Link up with me now. Let's get some voice notes, eh? Before we run out of time, 059-415-7777. Yeah.
2: My name is Sarah, so I realize I'm not younger anymore because These days my parents can't take decision without me.
0: Okay.
2: I'll be here in Accra and then they're in Kumasi, but they will still call you.
0: You see who?
2: For your opinion before taking a decision on anything.
0: That's right.
2: And then I came to school recently and my kid brother called and was like, hey, because you are supposed to celebrate my birthday for me, so you don't even tell me when I'm coming to school. So it looks like taking care of those things, like celebration and other things in the house.
0: Yeah.
2: So that is where I realized I'm no younger.
0: Classic. It happened to me as well. My mom couldn't take some decision without me. She's all like, let's ask Elvis first. I'm like, what you mean? You want to ask me first? Okay. That's nice. 059-415-7777. Mr. Elvis, the moment I wanted to have my privacy in everything I do, that's when I realized I was no longer young. That's a message from Gomez. Nice one there. When you wanted to have privacy with everything you want to do, I see the point. I see the point. I see where you're coming from, brother. 059-415-7777. Link up with me right now. Let's go.
3: It's Elvis Crystal on the Rush Hour. On the Rush Hour.
0: When did you realize you were no longer young?
4: Okay, just this Saturday, I went for a funeral and there was this misunderstanding.
0: Okay.
4: So we were asked to share food among the guests.
0: Okay.
4: And after sharing the food to them, not knowing they also had their food. So we're like, so far as they brought their food,
0: okay,
4: then they had to return ours. Okay. And I came in, I was like, food shared cannot be taken again. Then one person was like, "Akwala we o wanyansa pa." What she say? O fi nyansa na we ni.
0: Just say you've grown, eh? 059-415-7777. Message here says, Elvis, the moment I couldn't pick myself up after I fell on the floor, I stayed there for 40 minutes, Charlie. Charlie, it's not funny. Sorry, my brother, I know what it means. I don't know your age, but yeah, those things can happen. When you fall, you take too much time to get up. But back in the time, you could just, like, you know, swift yourself up real quick. I get it. 059-415-7777. 059-415-7777. Keep the voice notes coming through. As we look into our question of the day, when did it really hit you that you are getting older? What habits, what experiences made you notice that you're no longer as young as before? 059-415-7777.
5: My name is Fafa, talking from Osu.
0: Hello, Fafa.
5: What made me realize I'm not getting young anymore is I pay bills.
0: Okay.
5: And certain things doesn't get to me anymore.
0: Okay.
5: Like, I overlook certain things.
0: Yeah.
5: So, yeah. And the bills part is very necessary. I'm paying bills.
0: As for the bills, I think the bills is usually the first thing that happens there. It's either you're getting billed by a parent, a brother, or something that you're supposed to be paying for. I think that's where it starts from. Bills, right? Contributions, you got to pay some bills, sort out your own problems. That's usually where it starts from. 059-415-7777. 059-415-7777. Right now, I'm playing a couple of songs that when I get back, a few more voice notes will be played here on the 995 Rush Hour, Sassy Radio. Right now, Belle Biv DeVoe, Poison. New Edition, Bobby Brown, let's go.

0: ill, ill. And I'm doing it and doing it and doing it well.
1: Straight to the hotel. I'm so low, so boy, you gets no tell. Kiss, kiss, and still you gets nowhere. Just two blue done in your underwear. I play unfair.

And that's Faggy, teaming up with Sean Kingston. Big girls don't cry. Is that true? Well, well, well, I'm not a girl and I can't tell. I'm just hoping it's true somehow. Remix version, Big Girls Don't Cry, that's Faggy with Sean Kingston playing here on Asasi 99.5. On Asasi Radio, more big tunes here. Heard a song from DJ Khaled and a bunch of amazing people. Almost blast off your ears with the wrong version. Almost did. Heard a couple and I pulled a plug on it. And hopefully might do better next time. 059-415-7777. In between, sounds you heard. You heard a sound also from R. Kelly, who teams up with the super duper crew from way back. I'm talking about Public Announcement. She Got the Vibe. Bobby Brown teamed up with a New Edition, Bell Biv DeVoe. And I still got more in the bag. Music coming in from Michael Jackson in a bit, yeah? 059-415-7777. Let's get through some voice notes real quick. Let's see who is on the other side linking up.

0: On our question of the day today, what is it that made you realize that you're no longer a young person?
1: Hi, my name is Tina, and what made me realize I'm not young anymore is after my mom's death, I started doing things for myself.
0: Okay.
1: I started buying clothes.
0: Yeah.
1: Doing what my mom was supposed to do, I now do it for myself.
0: Yeah, yep, yep. Message here says, when I had to go to the hospital all by myself, I used to go with my mom, but finally I went all by myself, navigated my way around. Although it was a bit confusing, but I made it. That's one of the things, eh? Yeah, knowing that you're no longer young, doing things for yourself. 059-415-7777. Let me get into this message. It says, hi, Elvis. My name is Amos, texting from East Lagos. The moment I realized, I said, I started saying back in our time with confidence. Small boys are younger. He says, I just knew, nah, this guy is all grown now. Well, you have to use the statement back in our time. Yeah, that's an indication that you've grown, man. Yeah. Shout out to Amos inside East Lagos. Aha. Uh-huh. Yeah, I mean, I used to say that too, like, oh, when we were young, but Charlie, I was still young. And I'll say, when we were young, our time, back a day. That's a sign that you've grown up. 059-415-7777. 059-415-7777.
2: My name is Samuel Bananjan.
0: Okay.
2: Yes. So what made me not realize that, what made me realize that I'm no more young is the fact that now I have to like cater for a lot of the needs that I look at, and also obviously paying bills.
0: Yep.
2: Sometimes I want to listen to music, I want to watch movies, I have to like pay for the subscription myself, not like those days when like my parents would do that for me. And also I have to be like a bit responsible now, where I take most of the actions I take right now are going to have like I think like I'm going to pay for them in the near future. So I realized that I'm not my kid. Like most of the decisions I make right now are going to have like a long term effect on my action. Yeah,
0: that's true. 059-415-7777. Hello, Elvis. Good afternoon. I'm enjoying this topic. It says, when I realized I was no longer young was when I tell myself, when I get home, I'm going to watch a movie. When I get home, I'm going to watch a movie. When I get home, 10 minutes into the movie, I'm snoring on the couch. I leave the couch to my bedroom around 2 a.m. And I thought it was just once, but it's constant now. So now when I get home, I don't even bother watching the movie. It happens. It happens. You take a round one on the couch, snoring. Uh-huh. Yeah, it happens, man. Charlie, sometimes you get home, you want to follow up on your series, and then just one episode into it, you're done. You're gone. That's a sign that you're letting you grow. 059-415-7777. Let's sift through this voice notes quickly. Let's see who we have on the other side.
3: Hi, I'm Nana Joa. Speaking from Kaswa.
0: Okay.
3: So what made me feel like I'm not young anymore was my baby sister pressuring me. Sister, I want money, I want this. I feel
0: Dealing.
3: Like I actually wanted to be like the last born or have older sisters. But at this stage, I feel like I have a lot of responsibility ahead of me. Even though I'm not working, but I'm already paying tuition fees and buying toys. So, yeah.
0: 059-415-7777. Hi, Elvis. My name is Josh from Kanda. I get angry when somebody wasted electricity in my room. Yes! Turn off the lights already. Don't leave the lights on when you're not there. That's my mantra. Actually, I took that from my mom, though. She's always on and on and on. Can you turn off the stuff at home if you're not in the bedroom using them? Turn them off. Yes. Shout out to Josh, man. You're all grown up. You're just like me now. I get angry when someone wastes electricity in my room. Yes, I get that feeling too. 059-415-7777. Message here coming in from Esther says, hi, Elvis. The truth of the matter is I set a date with my friends. On the day when they cancel, I'm the happiest. I stay home then. That's a sign I'm growing old. Back in the day when they cancel, I'll be pushing them that I want to go out with them. But now when they cancel, it's like a blessing in disguise. That's true, Esther. It's a true feeling, I tell you. 059-415-7777. Let's get to another voice note quickly. And then we have the voice of reason coming up. Not before I give you the link. Not before I give you the Wagwan stories in a bit. Yeah, stay here.
4: Hi, my name is Sewa, and I'm talking from Osu. And what made me realize that I'm no longer young is when I ask my parents for money and they don't give me. Yeah.
0: Yours is very quick. You ask for money and they don't give you. I can imagine that. I know someone too. I mean, he says, Chale, nowadays when I ask my brother's money, it's like they don't mind me. They want me to figure it out. Hi, Elvis. My name is Sheila. I started carrying pain relief drugs in my bag just in case. Oh, Chale. Oh, Chale. When paracetamol is your last name, or it's your middle name. So basically, Sheila Paracetamol Amankwa. 059-415-7777. I'm going to get through some stories that have been trending already, and then we can get to some announcements as well, especially for Ghana Water Company. They're making an announcement, and I want you to be aware of it. If you're not aware yet, well, this might hit you. Before that story, University of Ghana publishes names of students caught cheating in exams. And this might come to you as some sort of surprise because you don't usually hear this because maybe they keep it under wraps. But now they want the world to know. They're publishing a list of students who have been engaging in examination malpractices. The list is made up of undergraduate and graduate students. Students who find themselves on the list have been sanctioned with an award of Z and X grades for the semester. The students were cautioned against the regulations of the school. All right. So cautioned against going against the regulations of the school. Meanwhile, students whose names are on the list need psychological assistance have been offered counseling services. Crazy, crazy. But how do you feel about this news? If names of students in university colleges have been published on notice boards for examination malpractice, you think it might curb something in the future? What would you do if your name is on the list? Maybe you just turned your neck a little to look at someone. You just looked at somebody quickly, and then you blinked at them quickly, and your name is on the list. 059-415-7777. Don't forget that anytime you hear any story here that you want to react to, you can always do so. Now, the Ghana Water Company is announcing, the statement is, store water now. The Ghana Water Company is announcing erratic supply in multiple communities across Western Accra. And we're going to get through some list here. In the press release issued yesterday, the state-owned water utility disclosed that the technical challenges have led to erratic water supply and low water pressure in multiple communities across the Western Corridor of the capital. Affected areas include Dansoman, which is my area. I can't believe it's the first on the list. Mamprobi, Mataeko, Latebiokoshi, Kolebu, La Paz, McCarthy Hill, Gbawe, Malam, Tesano, Dakuman, North Kaneshi, Domi, Achimota, Anya, Ablekuma, and surrounding communities. The disruption affects both residential neighborhoods and also critical institutions, including the Kolebu Teaching Hospital Complex. So you are supposed to store water by now, okay? If you don't have enough water, then you might be affected. I don't want that to happen to you. I mean, I should advise myself too. So you need to have a storage and have water stored in. 059-415-7777. Let me get back to my messages after this announcement. It says, hi, Elvis, my name is Anna. Anytime I hear myself saying these kids are disrespectful, I even get so scared because me of yesterday, I'm calling someone a kid. Yes, Charles Ganata, Anna. That's so true. Today, I'm calling someone a kid. Yes, Charles Ganata, Anna. That's so true. The statement actually is children now.

And that's Uncle Bruno with Just The Way You Are. And of course, you're listening to it on the Rush Hour here on Asase 99.5. We're going to get into the Voice of Reason, entering the courtroom now, get it in session. I want you to be able to join us via voice notes or text message, or even if you want to call me, you can call me on 054-8888-995. Call us. Number is 054-8888-995. Let's get into the story real quickly. It says, "Hi, Elvis, please keep me anonymous." Anonymous phone number, dos, yezi. It says, "I used my man's WhatsApp to text my four of my female friends, pretending to be him." Muntio. It says, "I used my man's WhatsApp to text four of my female friends, pretending to be him. I got a feeling that's why I did that. So I asked them to go on a vacation with him. My man promised them that I wouldn't know. Three of them agreed. The fourth one sent me a screenshot of the chat. One of the three that agreed innocently asked me about the process to apply for a visa. Last weekend, I went out for drinks with two of the three friends, and they said nothing to me about the text messages. I feel betrayed and hurt. My man has been the best guy I've ever been with since my last two failed relationships, and my friends have been my support system all this while. I have plans to set them up to meet him at a hotel. I will appear with cameras and bloggers to expose them on the internet. My cousin says I should not do that, but I should rather cut them off. But the rage I'm feeling is untamable. I don't know what to do. What do I do?" So she's asking if she should go ahead and expose them with a blogger and some cameras, or pretend to be ask them to meet the man at the hotel. Whilst they will be there, she will come with a blogger and some cameras to expose them. The cousin says she shouldn't try that. She should just let it go. But the rage she's feeling is untamable. What do you think she should do? Should she walk away or just expose these friends of hers? This matter is a very interesting one. 054-8888-995. 054-888-995. 054-888-995. That's the WhatsApp number. You want to reach me on the phone? Of course, call me up. But if you want to text me or send me a voice note about this matter, you can easily join me on the WhatsApp number 059-415-7777. 059-415-7777. 059-415-7777. That's the number.

Now, in case you missed the story, though, let me get it to you again. It says, please keep me anonymous. I use my man's WhatsApp to text four of my female friends pretending to be him. I got a feeling that's why I did that. A feeling that me and you don't know. It says, so I asked them to join me or to go on a vacation with me, which is him. My man promised them that he would make sure I don't find out. Three of them agreed. The fourth one sent me a screenshot of the chat. One of the three that agreed innocently asked me about the process to apply for visa. Last weekend, I went out for drinks with the other three of them, and they said nothing. Okay, I feel betrayed and hurt. My man has been the best guy I've known since my last two failed relationships, and my friends have been my support system all this while. So I feel betrayed. I have planned to set them up to meet him at a hotel. I will appear with cameras and bloggers and expose them on the internet. My cousin says I should not do that, but I should just cut them off and move on. But the rage I'm feeling is untamable. How could they do this to me? I don't know what to do. Please help me.

0: All right, so court is in session now. Let's deal with this matter here. What's your take on this matter? What's your 2 cents? 059-415-7777. I'll be getting to some voice notes that are coming in. And meanwhile, if you got a text message for me, send it to me. Let me read it out there. What do you think this lady should do? She wants to expose the friends and get into all the drama. She wants to expose them already. She wants to expose them. So basically, she wants to know what to do. But exposing them is one thing. And the cousin says, don't do it. 059-415-7777. Or you can call me on 054-8888-995. So here's the summary of the matter. She got a feeling. You know, usually how women get feelings about some stuff. And so she was able to sneak into the boyfriend's WhatsApp messages and sent a message to four of her friends to see whether there's something going on with one of them. The message says, oh, I want you to go on a trip with me to so-and-so-and-so. And interestingly, all the four of them replied. And they replied in a way that they are willing to go. And this other one that sent her a screenshot about the chat. It sounds like it. That's like an okay kind of friend. But the other one was asking about how to process a visa. And it turns out that all four of them were eyeing the guy that she's dating based on the message she sent. And so she's now hurt and confused about what to do because all her friends are having an eye on the guy. And so she wants to, you know, plan a certain scheme, lure them to a hotel to meet the man there. And then she can expose them by way of bringing a blogger and some cameras around to expose them on the internet. The cousin says, no, don't do it. It's not worth it. Just cut them off and move on. But she can't let it go. What do you think? What do you do to friends of this kind? Let's get to some messages here. Let me get to this one quickly. It says, hi, my name is Romanus. Some friends secretly compete with you. This situation exposed people who may have been pretending for a long time. Okay, that's what we all know. Hi, Elvis. My name is Telka. Is it Tekla? Sorry, my name is Tekla, and I'm texting from Tamale. I feel the fourth friend deserves credit for sending the screenshot immediately. That's a real loyalty because she chose honesty over keeping quiet. Okay. El Neji, nice one. And it says, it's Felix. Even though her friends were wrong, but seeing setting people up and planning bloggers is taking it too far. Once humiliation sets in and enters the picture, the situation can become dangerous and messy. So what are you saying? She shouldn't do it? Hi, Brother Elvis. Well, brother, nice one. It says, my name is Delkis. About this issue, understand her pain honestly. If my close friend agrees to secretly travel with my husband, my boyfriend or my man, I will never see the friendship the same way again. Friendships must have boundaries, and that crossing their line is completely wrong.
1: Hi, Elvis. Hello. This is Elliot.
0: Okay.
1: Calling from Tema.
0: Okay, Elliot.
1: For my point, what I'll say is that as far as she used her boyfriend's phone to test her friends, and then they agreed that they would like to go out with him.
0: Yeah.
1: Shows that if they get, they would like to be with her boyfriend.
0: Yeah, that's true.
1: So, from my point, what I'm trying to say is that you should just forget them and move on. Because life still goes on. Because if she accepts them back, they will surely repeat the same mistake.
0: Okay. All right, she should let it go then. 059-415-7777. Send voice notes. Call me on the phone on 054-888-8995.
2: Hello, I'm Issy and I'm speaking from Continent. I think she should confront them and ask them.
0: Okay.
2: And just cut them off. She shouldn't listen to anything they have to say because, assuming the man texted them, they would have agreed to go out with him without her knowledge. So, yes, it's something they would do. Wow. So she just cut them off.
0: Cut them off. Confront them and cut them off. That's also another option we're getting. Thank you very much, Essie. 059-415-7777. What do you think she should do?
3: Hi, Elvis.
0: Hello.
3: It's Rose from Nambu.
0: All right, let me take this first call. I'll get back to your voice note. Hello, good afternoon. Hello? Hello?
4: Hello.
0: Hi, good afternoon.
4: Hi. Hi, good afternoon.
0: Yes, my name is Elvis. What's your name, please?
4: I'm Chris. So, Chris. In the first place,
0: okay.
4: I don't know what kind of spirit that came to her to actually go through her, the husband's phone for that, the boyfriend's phone for that.
0: She said she got a
4: that
0: feeling.
4: Spirit in the first place.
0: Mm-hmm.
4: That spirit in the first place should be an evil spirit, because you can't just go through some your boyfriend's phone and then set someone up.
0: Okay.
4: And also taking it in the sense of setting them up is taking it too far.
0: Okay.
4: So I think she should just let it go and then take care of herself with other friends.
0: Okay. She should just let it go. Not go with the cameras, eh?
4: Yo. No, not with the cameras. That's too far. That's too far. I mean,
0: All right, I hear you. Thank you very much for calling in. 054-888-8995. 054-888-8995. That's the number.
3: Hi, Elvis.
0: Hello.
3: It's Rose from Nungwa. I think that girl is just being childish, you know?
0: Okay.
3: Because what you want to see, you see it. Now when it's hard to whine. Why do you want to bring the media in this, like bring bloggers? And it's childishness.
0: Mm.
3: At the first place, you are not even supposed to test your friends. Okay, fine. Somehow it's cool because you know the kind of friends you have.
0: Yeah.
3: But going to the extent of taking the media, blah, blah, blah, is not necessary.
0: All right, then. Let me take another call. Hello, good afternoon. Hello.
5: Hello.
0: Hello, good afternoon. My name is Elvis. What's your name, please?
5: Yes, El Nejibwa.
0: Nice one.
5: How are you?
0: I'm good, my brother. Big up yourself. Thanks for calling in.
5: Okay. So I'm wondering, why would she waste all her energy trying to... And I know it's a feeling, but how would you go through all this? I mean, process just, I mean, instead of... you don't get what I'm trying to say.
0: She's very hurt. She's very, very hurt. She wishes to get back to them, or get back at them, I should say.
5: At them, okay. But if, doing that won't change anything. I mean, they will still be the same thing, right? They'll still be themselves.
0: Yeah. So you think it's useless to do that?
5: That energy. I mean, she uses it for, I mean, something, I mean, more possible with a boyfriend with her helping her.
0: Chale, but some way, all your friends are interested in your guy. That's a way. Chale, right, thanks for calling in, my brother. Keep the L energy, keep the L energy, bro. Don't lose it. 059-415-7777. Let me finish this voice note, okay, quickly.
3: Amal is cool because you know the kind of friends you have, but going to the extent of taking the media, blah, blah, blah, is not necessary. Just cut them off, as the cousin said. Okay. That's all.
0: Okay.
3: Cut them off.
0: All right. 059-415-7777. The voice note is active. Voice note portal is active. You can always join me on the voice note side. Or call me on 054-888-8995. Let me get to this message. It says, hi, Elvis. I'm Sandra texting from La Paz. The fact that they sat with her for drinks acting normal is the scariest part for me. It means they were comfortable hiding it from her face to face. Hello, good afternoon.
6: Good afternoon.
0: Yes, sir. What's up, my brother? Talk to me.
6: El Neji.
0: Big up for calling in.
6: Wisdom from over here.
0: Hey, my brother. Welcome to the show.
6: Thank you.
0: Chale, you are in the courtroom. Let's judge this matter.
6: Listen to me.
0: Yes, let's hear you.
6: A similar thing happened to me.
0: Similar thing happened to you. Tell me about your story.
6: almost a similar thing happened to me recently.
0: Okay. What happened?
6: Give me some time. Let me tell you a story. I was at home when my girlfriend of 3 years
0: okay.
6: came with a guy and introduced me to him as her brother.
0: Wow. Okay.
6: Okay?
0: Mm-hmm.
6: Can you hear me?
0: I can hear you. Yes, I'm following the story. Let's go.
6: Now, surprisingly, something just told me, let me just accept my role as a brother and watch what will happen.
0: Uh-huh.
6: So, this thing has been going on, and then I've been watching things unfold.
0: Mm-hmm. Yeah.
6: About 3, 4, 5 months down the line,
0: yeah.
6: Huh?
0: Yeah.
6: It turned out that this girl has got hooked with a guy.
0: Wow.
6: Initially, when I asked why did she introduce me like that, she said, "Oh, the guy is disturbing her, and then she just wants to see how." I said, "Okay, fine." So I don't want to make a long story. So I just put down my because there's a saying in every which says that all of my tepua are liye.
0: Hey. Okay.
6: Uh huh. So I decided to try and test some things out.
0: Wow.
6: Lo and behold, as I'm talking to you now, my girlfriend of 3 years got pregnant for a guy that she met 6 months ago.
0: Wow. Just like that.
6: Just like that. And when I confront her why she did that, she said, "Oh, no." She was trying to break up with a guy. The guy was doing mobile. So she didn't really know how to. And then one thing led to the other. She got pregnant. Now, my advice to the guy, to the lady.
0: Talk to me.
6: When two people decided to do something, especially two adults, decided to jump in between them, if you are not strengthening what you already have, you are wounding your fragile heart.
0: Okay.
6: Just emphasize. The first thing which belongs to you, you don't have to suffer so much before it belongs to you.
0: Mm-hmm.
6: That is my advice.
0: Okay. Charlie Wisdom, I wish you all the best. Oh. Better will come along, okay?
6: Definitely.
0: Most definitely. That's a good feeling. Good vibe.
6: Energy.
0: Baddest.
6: In the English, they call it herbal pot.
0: Herbal pot. Okay.
6: The one that they brew herbal things like.
0: Yes.
6: There is a saying that Agbazemo don't vote. Then the panana can afford you, of course, the cagre afford you.
0: That's right. That's true.
6: Yeah. I am the herbal pot. I am never empty or uncovered. If my is not there, there's always a broken pot that can be used to cover me.
0: Exactly. Definitely. Oh, that's true, Chale, my brother. All the best there. That's Wisdom, a.k.a. 054-888-8895. What's your take on this issue? Message says, please, I just missed the story. Can you tell me the story again? Okay, let me do this quickly. It says, please keep me anonymous. I use my man's WhatsApp to text 4 of my female friends pretending to be him. I got a feeling about that. That's why I did it. So I asked them to go on a vacation with him. My man promised them that he would make sure I don't know. 3 of them agreed. The 4th one sent me a screenshot of the chat. One of the 3 that agreed innocently asked me about processes for visa. Last weekend, I went out for drinks with 2 of the 3 of them and they said nothing. I feel betrayed and hurt. My man has been the best guy I've known since my last 2 failed relationships, and my friends have been my support system all this while. I have planned to set them up to meet him at the hotel. I will appear with cameras and bloggers to expose them on the internet. I am so hurt, Elvis. My cousin says I should not do that, but I should rather cut them off. But the rage I am feeling is untamable. I don't know what to do. 059-415-7777 or 054-888-8995. 054-888-995. You can call me up.
7: This man is speaking from the voter agent.
0: Hello, Manuel.
7: Based on what she shared, she's the cause of everything.
0: Okay.
7: You're in a relationship with someone,
0: uh-huh.
7: and then you use your man's phone to test your friends, to test their loyalty and see whether they are being loyal to you.
0: Yeah.
7: But always, you know, one thing about ladies is that they want soft life. So if anything soft brings itself, there will chance on it. So she calls it herself. For me,
0: wow.
7: she doesn't have anything to do. She should just keep quiet and suffer the consequences. What she's going to bring bloggers to do what? My sister, Emfa, you cause it yourself. So sit down on your couch, take a chilled fruitally, and then you sleep and watch events unfold. So she should just watch.
0: All right. Thank you very much there, Manuel. She brought it upon herself, according to Manuel. 054-888-8995, 054-888-8995. We're still in the courtroom, yeah? So this matter is what we're looking into. You're the judge. And so you want to look into this matter. I give your verdict. Let's hear from you. You know how the voice of reason works. We look at the two ends of the scale, which one is leaning towards a certain angle more than the other. How many people say, go ahead with the bloggers and expose them? And how many people say, oh, it's not worth it. Charlie, move on. Let's look into this matter. What's your take? 054-888-8995. 054-888-8995. That's the number there. Keep the voice notes coming and keep the text messages coming as well.
1: Hi, Elvis.
0: Hello.
1: Please, this is Elliot calling from Tema. For my point, what I'll say is that as far as she used her boyfriend's phone to test her friends and then they agreed that they would like to go out with him, shows that if they get...
0: Yep.
1: They would like to be with her boyfriend. So, from my point, what I'm trying to say is that you should just forget them and move on.
0: Okay.
1: Because life still goes on. Mm-hmm. Because if she assists them back, they'll surely repeat the same mistake.
0: Okay. 054-888-8995. I'm taking two more calls and we can wrap things up here. 054-888-8995. 054-888-8994.

0: right, so let's take another call. Hello, good afternoon.
1: Hello.
0: Hello, good afternoon. Welcome to the show.
1: Mr. Elvis.
0: Yes,
1: this
0: sir.
1: Is Michael, your boy.
0: Michael, big ups to you. I hope you're well.
1: Driver.
0: Oh, okay, okay, my brother. Good to know. Good to know.
1: Okay,
0: my phone. Okay, my phone. Okay, nice one, my brother.
1: Yeah, on the story, I think she brought this up upon herself, so
0: okay.
1: She just play along. Sometimes it's good to test your friends, though.
0: Yeah.
1: No, so those that did not say anything to her, that's the best, the bad friend. So she just play along and see. By going so, out in the cameras and the bloggers, oh, it's a bad idea.
0: The friend that sent her the screenshots, she should keep that friend as a good friend, eh?
1: Yes, yes.
0: I see. But they, especially the one that is asking for visa process, they know
1: the
0: way.
1: Wicked.
0: Okay, Charlie, Michael, thank you so much.
1: So that's my
0: all right. Thank you for sharing that. Big up yourself.
1: You're welcome. Thank you.
0: 0548888995. Charlie, they are friends and they are friends. Like, let me find out from you today. If you're a man, eh? You're a man. And your girl's girl, okay? Your girl's friend, your girlfriend's friend sent you a message that's so hot. Hot message. Hot. Are you sending the screenshot to your girl? How are you handling this matter? How would you handle it as a man? Answer that question for yourself. Loyalty, no dear. 0548888995. 0548888995. Yeah. Link up quickly and let's wrap it up. I've got one or two more calls to pick so we can wrap things up here on Asase Radio 99.5. Messenger says she should just let it go, my brother. She brought it upon herself. So before she sent the message, she should have known the consequences and know that it can backfire or it could not backfire. So she should just take the result as it is. At least now she knows the kind of friend she should deal with. And that's a blessing in disguise. A big shout coming in from Perfect. Inside Lati Biokoshi right now, locked in.
2: 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It's Elvis Crystal on the Rush Hour. On the Rush Hour.
0: Hello, good afternoon.
3: Good afternoon, sir.
0: Yes, sir. My name is Elvis. What's your name, please?
3: Okay. My name is Dental Asante.
0: Mr. Asante, thank you very much for joining us. Talk to me.
3: Yes, sir. I've managed to build the container store with two furnished pieces. Then we just heard the news. So I was trying to ask if I can get a loan of 10,000 Ghana cedis, and then I will buy stocks of meat.
0: It's the wrong number, I'm sure. It's the wrong number. 0548888995. 0548888995. We're dealing with the court issue here. This matter is in our court, yeah? And so let's get into it quickly. What do you think she should do? She wants to... You know how it is when you want to expose people these days on the internet, especially using X? Go on X and expose people. She wants to expose these friends of hers that are very disloyal. She wants to expose them for having an eye for her man all this while. Pretending to be friends. Do you think she should go ahead or she should just move on because she asked for it? 0548888995. One last call. And it's 5 minutes past the hour 4. And in this hour, we have an entertainment news. So I'm going to wrap up real quick. Let's take one call.

0: Good afternoon, going out to Igwe. The Igwe of Dan Sevan. Big shout to you. Thanks for joining me this afternoon. Says you brought some friends along to listen as well. Big up yourself, my brother. Hello, good afternoon.
1: Good afternoon, my brother. How are you?
0: I'm doing well, my brother. Good to have you on the phone.
1: This is Peter, the Nigerian guy, yes.
0: My brother, Nigerian guy. Oh, from the Igbo land?
1: Yoruba land. I'm Yoruba.
0: Oh, Yoruba land. Okay. Sheda Dani.
1: Adupe.
0: Okay. Ekabo.
1: Thank you.
0: Okay. Let's hear you. What's your take?
1: Yes. And I think I have two takes.
0: Okay.
1: I will send it to my girlfriend. Mm-hmm. But it actually exposes the kind of friend she's keeping.
0: Okay.
1: So there are two games to it. Mm. Maybe they all do the same thing. If you have chopped my boy, I also chop your boy.
0: I see.
1: If you have done this, my guy, I'll do this to your guy too.
0: Okay.
1: So that is why. But I will let them know that this is what your friend has sent to me.
0: Mm.
1: How do you defend this? Is this kind of friends you date, you carry around? Because I have an experience like that.
0: Okay, tell me.
1: I had an experience like that.
0: Tell me about your experience. What happened?
1: My wife, one of my friends, when they are doing their masters, actually approached me to do some project and report for her. But it was not for a report. It was for other things.
0: Okay.
1: She wanted other things. When I go there, she would dress for Miss Kirsty and Co. So one day I told my lady, let's go together.
0: Uh-huh.
1: You wait in the car for 5 minutes, call me. And what she saw, shocked her.
0: Wow.
1: So it shows that many times it's the same way they behave together.
0: Yeah. Okay.
1: Sometimes too, it's the bad person who wants to reveal it. Some people eye you when you don't even have feelings for them. They eye you.
0: Yeah.
1: They like you, but they can't say it.
0: Yeah.
1: So when they see you are dating their friend, come to see whether you want to do side jobs. But as a Christian, that would be a sin against God.
0: That's true. Wow. That's very strong and powerful of you, Charlie. Congratulations for, passing that examination.
1: Yes, sir.
0: Thank you for calling to share this story with me. Wow.
1: Thank God.
0: All the best to you, my brother. All right. So this is how we wrap up the court session this afternoon. I'm sure from all the responses we've gotten, you could tell that the sender of that particular story, you've been advised not to go anywhere with any blogger and not to go anywhere with any cameras. Stay where you are. Stay where you are. And focus on the outcome and move on. That's basically what I've gotten from all the responses I have here at the studio. I want to say thanks to you for being a part of the conversation, sending me your messages and texting me as well, and calling in with your voice notes in between. Thank you so much. We're rolling again for another court session next week. Two court sessions next week. That's Tuesday and Thursday. Thank you so much for joining in. I am Elvis. When I do get back, we're playing some great music here on Assassin 99.5, 995 Rush Hour. In this hour, we have entertainment news coming up. Don't go anywhere.
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2: 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On the

0: B.I.P. back in the time. Mekodanopa. Dabena Dobeba. I don't know the answer. I'm saying, oh, don't know Beba. Senya. Back in the day, no. Oh, Sika, I don't know Beba. Aye. That's what it is these days, man. I'm not lying. I'm not just cooking something up. Oh, don't know Beba. Oh, Sika, there, Beba. Crazy. 059-415-7777. Happy birthday going out to Melissa. Big shout to you, Melissa. How's it going? Happy birthday. Wishing you all the best out there. I hope you're having a great time where you are. Super duper listener. Big up yourself. Shouts to Melissa. Today's your birthday. Really excited about this, you know? Yeah, man. Meanwhile, entertainment news is on with my brother. Selom is here. Selom, how's it going? What's good?
1: I'm doing good.
0: Okay. You must be doing good.
1: And also, the way you talked about if the money comes before.
0: Charlie, lately, you know, you can't lie. I'm not lying.
1: Exactly.
0: You check like the love, you go come if the money come.
1: Yeah.
0: When the money come.
1: This current generation, they will not understand. No, you have to have the money first.
0: Yeah.
1: If you don't have the money,
0: that's crazy.
1: They're not following you.
0: I wonder, Charlie. Or Donald Debeba. Yeah. Who was the guy, Beba? But that's not the notion you should be having. But love equate money. Are you trying to buy the love?
1: Well,
0: but somehow, Charlie, let's live in our realities. It'd be so noisy.
1: Well, what I want to say, this and more, we come in on our new show coming this Saturday.
0: Yes, I heard you guys got a show coming up. You're having a debut on Saturday?
1: Yes, please.
0: Okay.
1: So we just want to go into the minds of the Gen Zs to know how they understand these things.
0: And it's the show's the show's name is Z-Logic, isn't it?
1: Okay. Z-Logic, yeah.
0: And also it happens at 2 p.m.?
1: At 2 p.m. It's an hour 30-minute show.
0: And so that's tomorrow.
1: Yeah.
0: 2 p.m. Okay. We'll find out whether love equates money.
1: Yeah.
0: In the Gen Z world.
1: Yeah.
0: Meanwhile, you're here for entertainment news, so let's get to it.

0: welcome to the entertainment segment right here on Rush Hour with me, Salome Elliott. Well, we are talking about Black Sheriff and the reason why he has given the 100,000 Ghana cedis to Gunna Boy and Ara Dije. So the Ghanaian musician Black Sheriff has explained why he decided to share the cash prize that accompanied one of his awards at the 27th LSO Ghana Music Award to his colleagues Ara Dije and Gunna Boy. Speaking in an interview, he mentioned that his decision was driven by a deep spiritual connection he feels with two artists and his belief in supporting emerging talents. According to him, he recognized a unique bond with Ara Dije and Gunna Boy long before he even met them in person. And he also explained that some musicians naturally share the same creative energy and artistic vision. That's why he has donated that amount of money to them. And the 100,000 Ghana cedis is going to Ara Dije, and then the listening experience will go for Gunna Boy.
1: I think the Gunna Boy is an amazing artist. Mm. Yeah, and Ara Dije is nonetheless one of the coolest cats we have these days. Yeah. So going out to support them is amazing. Yeah. I think that it's very strong and selfless of Black Sheriff to come through spontaneously. He just said that. He didn't have to think through it.
0: I was really surprised.
1: Which means that his support had been long overdue. He's been looking forward to an opportunity to do that. Shouts to Black man. Blacko!
0: So there has been a conversation about people not focusing on the award scheme, but rather what people wear to the red carpet. So Lydia Fossen, a Ghanaian actress, took to a post, and the award-winning actress Lydia Fossen has sparked a fresh debate in the entertainment industry after questioning the growing dominance of fashion over artistic achievements at the award ceremony. Speaking in an interview, Lydia Fossen said award shows are gradually shifting from platforms that celebrate film, music, and creative

0: work into events where red carpet fashion appears to take center stage. She noted that while she appreciates fashion and enjoys red carpet moments, the core purpose of our scheme should remain at the celebration and celebrating the artistic excellence of, these young creatives. So she further argued that this shift places additional pressure on artists who already deal with the emotional demand of award season to also deliver standout fashion moments for social media.
1: I think that for Lydia saying this, to be honest, what people wear, the fashion, the turnout on the day of an award event is inseparable from the award organization itself, because what you wear as a celebrity goes a long way to influence, bring some sort of essence to the event. So it's inseparable. So I don't believe that she's saying they should
0: cancel. The concentration is more on what this person wear than recognizing that this person has won this award for so so and so.
1: Yeah, but what they wear and the award they win are two separate things.
0: Yeah.
1: But they are also two separate parts or integral parts of the event itself. So what you wear reflects in the kind of artist that you are.
0: Yeah.
1: So for instance, if you are Sarkodie, the expectation shouldn't be that you're wearing a normal, like, one flip-flop somehow and show up. Just like we had, what's the comedian's name? People are bashing him for wearing slippers and shorts.
0: Yeah.
1: You know, so the expectation is the expectation is you don't turn up just anyhow. So in as much as you can't turn up just anyhow, what you wear carries weight. So they'll ask you. Okay. And so, it's a way of displaying what you have. But let's not forget that the ecosystem of arts, entertainment embodies fashion. The fashion industry itself supports the arts industry. The film industry borders a lot more on fashion as well. So they are all inseparable.
0: You cannot take it out.
1: Yes, you can't separate them. So we shouldn't look at bashing. Rather, let's look at how we can work together synergistically to bring essence to both sides. If not, we'll be harming one side, trying to sanitize the other side.
0: Also in the news, Maven Record founder Don Jazzy has dismissed allegation that the label prioritizes certain artists over others, stating that such a practice would be financially illogical. Speaking in an interview, the music executive argued that the business would not invest resources into developing talent only to deliberately sideline them. He emphasized that the label's investments are made with the expectation of generating returns of both the company and the artist, addressing a perception of inactivity among some roster members. Don Jazzy explained that slower release schedule are typically the choice of artists themselves rather than the management decision.
1: Okay.
0: He noted that if an artist releases only one or two songs a year, it is usually their own preference.
1: I see.
0: Yeah. And also, I think that's so good because I also think that if I sign an artist and it is not, maybe the artist has been there for like 2 or 3 years and there's nothing, and the other person is working, why don't we just focus on the other person while also promoting this person? But there will be that kind of favoritism over there naturally, humans,
1: because someone is bringing in the money. You look in that direction more than you look at the other side.
0: As we are. So that's what he's been saying in an interview. So that's all that we have for you on entertainment today.
1: All right. Thank you very much for these updates. And that's Elliot, right?
0: Yeah, Elliot.
1: I don't know. Is that your last name? Okay, sorry. Bye-bye. Bye-bye. Yeah, Selom Elliot. So that's S-E for short, innit? Yeah, Selliot. I think Selliot makes sense, eh? Shout out to Selliot. Selliot is back tomorrow, and we'll see what happens here on the 995 Rush Hour. But now, let's get to some music from Terry Bone Chaka. When was the last time you heard a song like this? Oh, I was there, man. You just had to be there. Asase 99.5, 995 Rush Hour, blazing 100%. Absolute banger. This is Zosie from Terry Bone Chaka.

And this song goes out to those who say, oh, he and I, we used to talk. Oh. This guy used to be my DM. Hey, Shay. The guy is gone. Why? Well, yeah. You've lost the guy. That's a Foreign Ponsa there, Kwame Kwo, live on Asasi here, 99.5 Asasi Radio. Big ups going out to Fritz Delanyo Magashi, who's coming up with a big bulletin. And he's going to update you in the world of happenings in Ghana and beyond. Some of the most topical stories you heard, and you probably want more updates on it. Fritz will update you. 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Meanwhile, I'm rolling back tomorrow on a Funky Friday here on Asasi Radio 99.5. I can't believe tomorrow is Friday. We're going to lay all the big records down and play them back to back to back for your enjoyment from 2 p.m. to 5 p.m. I want to say thanks to you for linking up with me and being part of the show here on the 995 Rush Hour. Saying shouts going out to Carla. And also saying shouts going out to Selam, who's got the entertainment news and also side attractions, including some production bits as well. We're back here tomorrow. And also don't forget Echo in the MCR, Kobe as well as Man Like Banga inside the MCR. Mr. Crystal is out and we're absolutely coming back tomorrow at 2 p.m. Have a lovely evening. Coming up is the big bulletin. Right now, let's listen to Kofi B. Ekiata, Asasi Radio. Let's go.

It's 5 p.m. A very warm welcome to the Big Bulletin, coming to you live from the Kukusichiado studio in Accra. With me, Freight Delanyo Amegashi. Yes, what's coming up?

0: Leading the pack tonight, a crunch meeting underway at the Jubilee House, chaired by President John Dramani Mahama, as government prepares to take a final position on Ghana's long-awaited constitution review proposal. The cabinet is expected to decide which reforms will be accepted, which will be amended, and which will be rejected entirely following months of legal review by the Attorney General and the presidential advisers. We'll take you back through some of the key recommendations from the Constitutional Review Committee and what they could mean for the country if implemented. And later, we'll get some legal reality check from the constitutional lawyer, Martin Pebu, on what today's decision actually means in law and whether they truly change anything on the ground. Stay with us. Also in the program tonight.
1: Me break it, no be sorry. Not because of kakra ye ye bedin to person or ye free up. Omo creative fear and way a tema. Ye and timin da me tip by me. And to see I'll be person no or be sorry one day because of no so of Lisa was scam. Omo person yon coin.
0: We go back to Ashaiman, where tension is rising as fears grip sections of the community over a looming demolition deadline. A group calling itself the Peaceful Settlers Association, made up largely of market women, says it is living in fear, claiming it is facing forced eviction despite what it describes as valid documentation and a court injunction. Now, according to the group, the Municipal Assembly earlier earmarked about 100 stores for demolition with an ultimatum set to expire today. As the deadline approaches, uncertainty is spreading, with residents reportedly beginning to move their belongings amid fears over what may happen next. We're on the ground tracking developments in real time as the situation unfolds, but questions are also mounting over the role of the Member of Parliament, who is expected to respond tonight amid growing allegations and rising public pressure. We'll bring you his side of the story as the fast-moving situation develops. Also in the program tonight, as the world marks Mental Health Awareness Month, we here at Asasi Radio turn our attention to one of the most important conversation of our time.
2: For most mental health conditions, especially with depression, what we are particularly worried about is they being prone to suicide. If they are not identified early and appropriate measures installed to manage them, we may lose them to death.
0: We also have other news with Inshira Kwabi.
3: Minister of Health orders immediate posting of doctors and midwives to Kasua Mother and Child Hospital. We'll bring you details of this and other news.
0: Well, we'll bring you details of that, including Africa entertainment, sports, and all there is to know on this program. 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
1: Warm welcome to the program, everyone. I'm Fritz Delanyo Megashi in Accra. We begin our coverage tonight from the presidency because a crucial meeting is happening at the Jubilee House as President John Dramani Mahama leads a special cabinet session on Ghana's constitution review proposals. Now, the meeting is expected to decide which constitutional reforms the government will accept, change or reject after months of legal review by the Attorney General and presidential advisers. Government spokesperson Phyllis Kwachiuvusu says cabinets would consider a draft position paper, the government official response to the recommendations. Now, decisions taken today could lead to major changes in governance, new laws, and even possible national referenda. This is seen as the most important meetings of the presidency because the outcome could shape the future of the country's democracy and constitutional reforms. Let me come back into the studio. Let's go straight to our research desk where Onassis Dangso is standing by with details of the major recommendations submitted last year by the Constitutional Review Committee and the implications they could have for governance framework. Onassis, many thanks for your time tonight. Remember the last year, the Revisional Committee submitted the proposals to the President. And as we have it now, the Jubilee House, this crunch meeting organized by the President to decide if these recommendations will be accepted. Can you jog our memory? What are some of these major recommendations?
2: Okay, so thank you very much. And a bit of context. Last year, that was December 22nd, last year, the committee led by Professor Prempeh submitted their recommendations to the presidency, and the president handed it over to the Attorney General to look at it and bring out their findings as to whether they should go ahead and accept the recommendations or make some changes in it. And these are some of the recommendations, the key ones that was submitted. I would break it into four parts. That is the executive part, the legislature and judiciary. Then now we'll look at the local governance system as well.
1: Right.
2: So for the executive, the committee is recommending that the extension of the presidential term be moved from the normal 4 years we know to 5 years.
1: Right.
2: So 5 years per
1: term.
2: And
1: I remember that when that recommendation was made, there was a lot of reaction to that.
2: Exactly. A lot of people had a lot to say about this because the moment we begin to alter our presidential term, then that is where the issue of the third term comes in.
1: Absolutely.
2: So a lot of conversations around that. Now we're also looking at decreasing the eligibility of a president, that's the age, from 40 to 30 years.
1: Right.
2: That is what the committee is also looking at. And also, benefits and salaries that come to the presidency should be taxable.
1: Right.
2: Should be taxable. So that is
1: for the executive.
2: The executive.
1: The recommendations that were made by the Constitutional Review Committee. How about the legislature?
2: So with the legislature, MPs can no longer serve as ministers.
1: Right.
2: So if you're a member of parliament, then it means that per the recommendations, you can't be a minister of state.
1: So technically what you're saying is that this crunch meeting that is happening at the presidency, if the president should accept the recommendations, it means that if you are a member of parliament, you cannot serve as a minister
2: of state
1: if your government is in power.
2: Exactly. Then also moving still on the legislature, we are saying that the president should look at capping the number of ministers to 57.
1: Right.
2: 57. We know we've heard a lot of things. Your ministers are big. Their portfolios are large, and so on and so forth. So,
1: but this government says they were working with 60 ministers.
2: Exactly. So now the recommendation is also
1: 57 ministers. Right.
2: Then now moving to the judiciary, Supreme Court judges be capped at 15 justices.
1: Right.
2: 15 justices, and a limited term of office for the Chief Justice should be a 10-year term. So you serve for 10 years, and that is
1: And that's it.
2: Exactly. Mm. Then another issue came up on dual citizenship. Dual citizenship. So it means that if you hold a dual citizenship, you can still contest for parliamentarian, to be a parliamentarian, without necessarily renouncing one of the citizenships.
1: Right.
2: So this is for the legislature and the judiciary. Now, local government. We've heard issues about electing our MMDCs.
1: Mm.
2: Some parties are in favor, others are not for it. But now, the Professor Prempeh-led committee is recommending that we have a direct election of MMDCs instead of the presidential appointment.
1: Mm.
2: And also, a creation of an independent anti-corruption and ethics commission with power to execute. Everybody, this brings to mind the issue of the OSP, where we are saying that the OSP doesn't have the mandate to prosecute.
1: Mm.
2: So the Attorney General is saying that he'll go to court to try and get that for the special prosecutor. So the committee is also recommending that we have an independent anti-corruption and ethics commission with powers to prosecute.
1: Mm.
2: And also, unsealing asset declaration records to allow public verification.
1: Mm.
2: So these are the key
1: recommendations by the Constitutional Review Committee. Onassis, many thanks for your time, for jogging our memory about the major constitutional proposals that have been made. And I rightly indicated that there's currently a crunch meeting at the Jubilee House chaired by President John Dramani Mahama, and deciding on exactly if these recommendations will be accepted. And when they become accepted, indeed, what will happen to that? What will be unpacking? What would it mean for democracy and the forward march of this country? With a constitutional lawyer, we're built to speak to Martin Pable. He is a constitutional lawyer. He'll be joining us via the phone to really understand what this means for the ordinary Ghanaian. This crunch meeting is currently underway at the Jubilee House. Onassis, I'll catch you later, but thank you so much for that much needed updates about the recommendations from the Constitutional Review Committee. You're still listening to the Big Bulletin here on Asasi Radio 99.5 in Accra with me, Freight Delanyo Amegashi. You can also join us on Facebook on Asasi Radio 99.5 in Accra. Let us know what you make of the stories that are coming your way tonight. Later in the course of the show, we'll also take you to Ashaiman, where fears are rising among Peaceful Settlers Association, a group made up of market women who are saying that the municipal assembly is trying to evict them from lands they hold legal documentation to. You don't want to miss out on that story, because the MP for the area, Ernest Nogbe, has agreed to speak to us for his side of the story. For a very long time, we've been trying to get a balance to this story, as we've consistently brought you the voices of the Peaceful Settlers Association. Tonight is going to be an all-round conversation. We have the municipal assembly as well. They will be joining us for this much important conversation. And of course, we have the PRO for the Peaceful Settlers Association, who has been speaking profoundly on the ordeal faced by the market women. As and when we have Martin on the line, would bring you what this would mean for democracy and essentially the forward march of this country if these recommendations by the Constitutional Review Committee is accepted by the president. Let's go over to the phone lines now, as we've been joined by constitutional lawyer Martin Pable. Mr. Pable, many thanks for your time tonight on the program. Let me begin by asking you, the government, after this crunch meeting, is expected to issue a government position paper. Usually for Constitutional Review Committee, we know it for a white paper, but this is telling us that it's going to be a government position paper. What's the difference between a government position paper and a white paper?
3: Okay, so the position paper is far more rigorous. Let me put this word, rigorous. When you say something in the position paper, it's a rigorous statement, okay, by the person writing it, whether they use it in academic, politics, research, etc., right? Yes, but the main thing about it is that it's far more rigorous, it's argumentative, and it has facts and data. So it's like full swing. But you see that the white papers we usually use don't go full swing. So call it like an academic paper with all the facts, data, figures, full nyanya, as you call it, all the arguments and grounds covered. So it's a full argumentative paper. Yes, because that position paper often is a counter position. It's counter. So it means that it's likely that government it will be, have some positions which differ from what the Constitutional Review Committee has suggested. And then you see that. So the white paper, that one is basically the response the government gives when they set up a commission of inquiry under the Article 278 thereabout. So that one, it's when they set up a commission of inquiry, and then the government has to respond, then they use a white paper.
1: Right.
3: This one is a committee. This one, they didn't set up a full commission. You know, when you are setting up a commission of inquiry, a constitutional body that you set up, this one is a committee, not a commission of inquiry. So there's a difference. And so this one, which is a committee, that's the HPC Parental Committee.
1: Right.
3: Gives the government more leverage to use a position paper so that the government can argue fully with facts, figures, all other data, full argument.
1: We know there are a number of recommendations on the table that have been made by the Constitutional Review Committee. Mr. Kpebu, what should this mean for the ordinary Ghanaian besides what happens today? Will that position paper issued by the government mean that recommendations by the Constitutional Review Committee will be taken into consideration and be implemented?
3: Yes, definitely. You know, the Constitutional Review Committee has brought up a lot of recommendations. So it is natural that government would disagree with some and accept others. So it's good. It's healthy for our democracy. Because, you know, this conversation didn't start today. Even the Fiadio Commission, is it 2011? They were established 2011, right? After they finished, you see, it provided basis for us to debate and debate because it couldn't be implemented. So it could for those 8 years. He failed to do anything good about that. But let's say, long story short, today we are in another regime where GM wants to continue to implement, right? So it's good for our democracy. What they're going to do, they'll bring out the other angles that have not been explored. So for the ordinary man, you should be happy that the conversation is going on. The more we talk, then the more we refine the argument. The more we refine ourselves as human beings, we become better human beings. We forge together as a nation. You see, because and also we develop consensus. So it's good for the democracy. Maybe for the ordinary man who is looking, so how will this reduce the price of kinky? How will this bring better schools? Yes. The ultimate aim of all the revisions is to make sure that we'll have an economy. It is to make sure that we'll have better education, we'll have better health care, because we are tackling corruption.
1: Right.
3: Because, you know, corruption drains hundreds of millions. The old estimate is that we lose $3 billion every year to corruption. It's possible it has gone up. So for the ordinary man, you should take it that the constitutional review process is going to plug a lot of loopholes, a lot of leakages. So there will be a bigger bread to share. Okay, the national cake will be bigger because those who cut and hide, those who leak it, will be prevented. So it's good. It's good for our democracy.
1: Right. Mr. Kpewu, I know you have familiarized yourself with some of the recommendations by the committee. For instance, they are recommending that the first term of the president be extended to 5 years instead of the 4 years we have at the moment. They've also said that you cannot be a minister and also be a member of parliament. They're making that recommendation. Now, from what you have on the table, what recommendations are you looking at governments, you know, trying to take in and saying that, look, we need to enforce some of these recommendations?
3: Oh, definitely the 5 year recommendation, the recommendation to extend it to 5 years, we've roundly rejected it. It's our history. When we're drafting the 92 constitution, there was a similar recommendation. It was shut down. They voted in the constituent assembly. And those who were in favor of 4 years won. If you go to the Fiadio Commission report, you see that they said, look, let's maintain the 4 years. There's this joke we've been joking that, can you imagine if we had a Kufuado for 10 years, two more years? Oh my God, this nation would have collapsed. So a Kufuado's regime is a very strong reminder that don't do anything in the direction of 5 years.
1: But there were also hints by this current administration that there was a clarion call among Ghanaians that the president could extend his term of office.
3: No, say that again.
1: There were also hints by this administration, some members of the NDC, and I mean the majority leader, sometime last year said that the Ghanaians are expressing interest for the president to extend his tenure.
3: Oh, but the president answered that already. He said he has no appetite for that. So he said it. Was it sometime in September last year?
1: Absolutely.
3: I remember quite clear that he was even in Singapore when he made that statement. So it's been put to rest. Of course, you still hear it. Some people even have expert leaders to repeat it, etc. But obviously, it's clear that for majority of Ghanaians, we are not dreaming of that at all. It's not possible. Not in Ghana. We're far more developed than that. Nobody is going to entertain that.
1: So
3: a few people can make that comment.
1: Right. Which of these proposals would need a referendum or a full parliamentary approval? So I want to find out which of these proposals would need a referendum or a full parliamentary approval.
3: Good. So there are two differences. So for a referendum, you are looking at the entrenched, what we call entrenched provisions.
1: Right.
3: So the entrenched provisions, one of them is the extension of the term of the president. We're at 64 onwards. Yes, you need, so take it this way. From Article 1 to about the 88, that's where you have a lot of the entrenched provisions. So you see the fundamental human rights, they are entrenched. You see the executive, the tenure of the president, those ones, they are entrenched, the two-term limits. Those, there are a whole lot of them. It's difficult to pick one. There are a whole lot in the constitution. So for those, when you hear entrenched, so it's at the back of the, I mean, like getting to the end of the constitution, they tell you the ones that are entrenched. Those that are not, then you can amend. So you remember, since we started the constitution, we've amended the ones that deal with the vice president being chair of the Armed Forces Council and Police Council. So this is that when Rawlings fell out of Saka, they simply went to parliament and then they amended the constitution. But even after that, you see that subsequent president allowed the vice president to chair the police council, armed forces council, etc.
1: Right.
3: So yes, there are those that you can use parliamentary, parliament to amend. Then there are those that you need a full referendum. And that whole process, by the time you're doing referendum, etc., it's not less than a year. So we really don't have much time because this government has done almost 1.5 years now. If you want to do referendum and those things, you need another a year and a half.
1: Right.
3: You have to hurry.
1: So if at the close of the day, government issues the position paper rather than the white paper, where do we move from here?
3: Yeah, so in the position paper, they will say the things that they agree to. So then it's for us to look and see, for those that they agree to, for me, half a loaf is always better than none.
1: Right.
3: Because this government, JM, doesn't have much time. We don't know what the next president will say. when they come out with it and the ones they've accepted are generally okay, let's take that and start the process, especially because the referendum, it's a lot. You have to educate people over several months. That's why I'm saying that to do a referendum, you need not less than 1.5 years. Not because the constitution says you need 1.5 years, but I'm saying the practical side. Because in the constitution, when you want to do a referendum, when you, before you even introduce a bill into parliament, etc., when they publish it in the Gazette, it has to cool for 6 months. So when they publish it, for 6 months, parliament cannot deal with the matter. It will be there for us to be debating in the public, etc. Then after the 6 months, before parliament will now go into it. Now look at the amount of time parliament would take to go into it before we now go to the referendum. Hey, so it's not a joke. That's why I say easily you will need 1.5 months to do a referendum. Because don't forget the 6 months that will cool, and then the number of months it will be in parliament before you go to the referendum. Yes, so 1.5 years if you want to plan well.
1: Right. Thank you so much, Martin Pable, constitutional lawyer, for your time on the program tonight. Well, that was Martin Pable, constitutional lawyer. You're still listening to The Big Bulletin with me, Freight Delanya Nagashi. We're taking a quick breather. When we return, we'll take you all the way to Ashaiman, where voices are shaking, and you'd want to stick by for that story.
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1: Warm welcome to the program, everyone. I'm Freight Delanya Megashi in Accra. In Ashaiman, voices are shaking and tempests are rising as uncertainty is gripping parts of Ashaiman as market women say they are staring down the loss of their livelihoods. Now, for many of the affected traders, members of the Peaceful Settlers Association, they describe a growing sense of fear and confusion as a demolition deadline expires today, despite claims of valid documentation and a court injunction. That was what once busy trade is now marked by anxiety as women pack their goods while others demand answers from authorities over what happens next. At the center of the storm is a municipal decision to clear about 100 stores, a move the group says is unlawful and deeply disruptive to their livelihoods. Let's take a listen to some of the affected women speak to Asase News.
4: My better time is shop for animal because almost the fear I say, Musa or Messia or may break your heart, and Musa say, and Musa say, your animals are your own. You were rightful document of the place, peaceful settlers. And you say, we have gone to all the illegal processes. I say, you are quiet to your papers. And you say, we have gone to all the illegal processes. I say, you are quiet to your papers. No, now, me, I say, you're paying your papers.

0: ewo court ento mu ma law no enye na adwuma duty fo bni fo se omu ni nam han mu ubehwa stress strain phrases ubano mu kofo biblia samu no mu ni nam assassin so no mu pointy places eye very scary an 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
2: Well, those are some of the voices of the affected traders that are shining. Let's go over to the phone lines now. Our man, James Kwasu, is in the constituency and has got his finger on the pulse, bringing us the very latest in real time as it unfolds. James, many thanks for your time tonight. Exactly a week ago, the stores were earmarked for demolition. What's the atmosphere in Ashaiman as we speak?
3: Well, the atmosphere has been very, sketchy in a sense that for the peaceful settlers, like we rightly heard some of them highlighting on their challenges, they are complaining bitterly that they are unable to sleep in a sense that they are not aware what the next minute or next seconds gets to them because of the markings on their shops. We do know that ASMA led task force to do that last week, and the deadline, it means the place is supposed to be demolished today, by close of today. So they have been complaining that they are not aware what the next couple of minutes or brings to them. So, and moreover, they get to see some unfamiliar faces. Some will come and they will be staring at them. Some will come pointing fingers at them. So they are unable to determine their missions.

0: James, if you say that they are seeing unfamiliar faces, what exactly are you talking about?
1: Well, so they have been alleging persons from national security, persons from BNI, some will come and they will ask them where is this, who is that, and it appears that it's creating some form of discomfort. Tension is building up because if they look at the investments lying down for a demolition of this nature to occur to them, they are really, really going through some difficult moments.
0: Yes, we're told that before the close of today or by the close of today, the stores that have been earmarked will be demolished. Do we have a sense of where these individuals are going to be relocated to?
1: Well, it was one of the questions we asked today when we had the opportunity to engage one of the parties in this whole hullabaloo, the GPLTU, because their names popped up in the stories we've been carrying so far with this land at the traffic area. If you ask the settlers, they'll tell you there's not been any alternative place allocated to them as we speak. We tried to ask authorities from the GPLTU. They are also saying they have no place to offer these settlers. And I mean, for them, they are only waiting for the municipal assembly and their task force to act so that they will claim the land and develop it for whatever they want to use the place for. So asking where they are going to lodge if the demolition is to take place, it is unclear for everybody as we speak.
0: Right. We're looking at stores that are going to be demolished if this ultimatum deadline kicks in today. Can you tell me the magnitude of stores? So how many stores are we looking at, and what's the nature of their business?
1: So, Fritz, we are looking at, for those who are very familiar with Ashaiman, if you get to the from the Ashaiman overhead, where the cars load, right on your left, the whole enclave, we have over 50 shops. And these shops are packed with items. Some are into plumbing materials, some are selling generator, some are selling WC, some are selling pipes, some are selling refrigerators. There are a whole lot. Some are even selling pumping water pumping machines. Some are into provisions. There are phone shops. There are those who are selling there's a lot of business going on over there, and it's worth millions of millions.
0: Right, James, many thanks for your time. Continue to monitor the situation for us. We'll circle back in due time for more updates. That was James Kposu, our correspondent in Ashaiman, and following through, following up on that story that is still developing. Last week, the stores of traders who call themselves Peaceful Settlers Association in Ashaiman, they had their shelves earmarked for demolition. They were given a one-week ultimatum. By the close of today, that ultimatum expires. And what we are learning is that their shops could be demolished as a result of that ultimatum that has been given. We'll be speaking to the Member of Parliament, Ernest Gnogbe, to really understand what has been his intervention. Because one of the things that we've consistently heard in the story of the Peaceful Settlers Association is that they have legal document to the land. And so if they have legal document to the land, why are they being forcibly evicted from the lands they say they have legal documentation to? And so once we have the Member of Parliament for the area, we'll be asking that important question. Then we'd also speak to Ellie. Ellie Geoffrey speaks for the Peaceful Settlers Association. As time is running out on them, exactly what is their option? What is the alternative here? Are they going to relocate their shops to a different place? What is going to be their life? And let's look at the number of livelihoods that are likely to be impacted as a result of this demolition exercise by the Ashama Municipal Assembly. We're also able to speak to the MCE for the area, since they are the ones who are leading this demolition in Ashaiman. Once we have them on the phone, we will put these questions to them. But you're still listening to the Big Bulletin here on Asasi Radio 99.5 in Accra with me, Freights Delanyo Megashi. Let's go back to the phone lines now. We have been joined by Geoffrey Ellie. He speaks for the Peaceful Settlers Association. Geoffrey, many thanks for your time. I'm not sure whether to say a very good evening to you. But it turns out that by 12 midnight today, you will not have your shops. If given the ultimatum by the Municipal Assembly, is anything to go by? What are your options as we speak?
2: Okay, thank you, and good evening to your listeners as well. As it stands now, Peaceful Settlers Association, we are not moving anywhere because we have a leasehold title to the land. It is marked as SHMKT-H/96. And we have a leasehold from PDT. The Ghana Private Road and Transport Union, Ashama Highway Branch, have no title to the land.
0: Mm.
2: As it stands now, they have no documentation to the land. They are trying to behave or act as if they own the land. And all this problem is starting because the MC, who is Honorable Freeman Chepo, is behind them, backing them, writing things on our buildings that we should move from the area. Freeman Chepo has our documents. We have given him our documents to go through. They have approved our building plan, our building title. But because the matter is in court, right now the matter is at the appeals court. And GPRTU knows that the matter is in court, it's at the appeals court. They should appear before the court.
0: Mm.
2: The court has written to them. So we should all go to the court. The matter started from the High Court. We are the appeals court. So we should be at the court. The Municipal Assembly does not have an order from any court to demolish our building. So Peaceful Settlers Association is not moving anywhere.
0: Mm. You say you're not moving to anywhere. It means that you have some backing from Powers That Be. Is that what it means?
2: What it means is that we are not moving anywhere because we are the rightful owners of the land. And that is being challenged in the court.
0: Mm.
2: The matter has not been settled in court. So why are you moving to when the matter has not been settled in court? Freeman Chepo has sent his office into a kangaroo court, giving us instructions that we should move from the land, telling his task force that we should move away from. Freeman Chepo does not have a court order to move any single individual.
0: And to be clear here, Freeman Chepo is the MC for Ashaiman. Is that correct?
2: Yes, he's the MC for Ashaiman.
0: And those are some wild allegations, Geoffrey, that you are putting squarely at the doorstep of the MC, that he's turned the place into a kangaroo court. You have consistently said that you have legal documentation for the land and that your stores have been approved by the MC. Did you, when you went back to him with those documents, what was his response to it?
2: His response was very simple. His response was that I am the MC of Ashaiman. I decide what should happen.
0: Mm.
2: So we should give him a verbal agreement that today, when we leave his office, we are going to make peace with everybody on our property.
0: Right.
2: So we should give him a verbal agreement. He is the MC, and if we do not make peace with the parties that we are involved in court, he is going to make sure that he will demolish us and will have nowhere to go. These are his words. Mm. And we wrote to him telling him that he is not higher than the court. We have not met him before. He has only been into office for 3 months, and he is giving out orders, instructions that we should make peace, or he will use his authority to demolish us. And he has already demolished some of our members, their shops, making way for a private developer to even take over part of our land. So this is just the third chapter. The first chapter, they succeeded. The second chapter, they succeeded. This is their final chapter. This is where they want to claim the whole land. And that is why we are alleging, we have heard rumors that he is interested in the land. He has been promised a portion that he has to execute this job.
0: Right.
2: The matter that is in court.
0: Mm. Okay.
2: So we are not playing at all.
0: Right. These are wild.
2: The court must decide.
0: And Ellie, these are wild allegations that you're making about the MC. And thankfully, we'll be having the MC join us via the phone to really substantiate or, you know, let us understand if these allegations really check out. But many thanks for your time. I don't know, but we have to come back to know exactly what happens on this story. But thank you so much for speaking
1: thank
0: to
1: you
0: us.
1: Very much.
0: That was Geoffrey Ellie. Yes. Speaks for the Peaceful Settlers Association. We stay a little longer on this story because a lot of allegations have been made. Some at the doorstep of the MC for the area who is in charge of this demolition exercise, and another also on the doorstep of the Member of Parliament for Ashama and Esnogbe, who agreed earlier to speak to us on this story for his side of the story. We're trying to get both of them on the phone and put these questions before them and find out exactly how they will respond. These are allegations. And let me say that we cannot independently confirm until we speak to the other individuals to strike the balance we so much bring on this Big Bulletin. You're still listening to the Big Bulletin here on Asasi Radio 99.5 in Accra with me, Freights Delanyo Amegashi. You can also join us on Facebook as well and leave your thoughts and comments over there on the stories that are coming your way. If you live in Ashama, let us know the situation around the Ashama traffic lights where this demolition is set to happen tonight. Let us find out what exactly you know about that story. You can go to Facebook and share your thought with us as we continue our coverage. Let's go over to the phone lines now. We'll be bringing in the Member of Parliament for the area to really understand exactly what the situation is at the moment. We're taking a quick breather. When we have him, we rejoin the conversation. Yes, when we do have him, we'll join the conversation. We'll take a breather. We're back shortly.
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0: Well, you're still here on the Big Bulletin with me, Freight Delanyo Megashi, and we continue our coverage on Ashaiman, where some traders calling themselves Peaceful Settlers Association are likely to have their shops demolished, given the ultimatum that was issued by the Ashaiman Municipal Assembly. We have been speaking to the traders, we've spoken to our reporter, and the authorities who have been allegedly blamed for leading this demolition, unable to speak to us. Well, the MC for the area, Freeman Chepo, says that he's in a meeting, even though he agreed that he was going to speak to us. The Member of Parliament as well, we're also making frantic efforts to bring him to the conversation. What exactly has he been doing for his constituents? I mean, this has been a looming situation. Started last year when his constituents started complaining about intimidation and the use of some powerful force to take away lands that legally belong to them. It would be very good to find out from Ernest Nogbe, Member of Parliament for Ashaiman, where he stands on this particular development. But once he answers the phone, we'll bring you that important conversation. But for Mental Health Awareness Month, we here on Asansi Radio has been putting the spotlight, bringing you awareness and all there is to know about mental health as we mark the month. The whole month of May actually is Mental Health Awareness Month, and we've kick-started our conversations already.
1: In fact, it's a sad moment and period for this country of what is happening under President Mahama's watch. There is a good reason where our forefathers saw the need that as a country, the best path for us to chart is through a democratic system spearheaded by respect for human liberty, spearheaded by respect for diverse views, spearheaded by
2: like we do over the years, we have dedicated the month of May into raising awareness about mental health. This is spearheaded by the Mental Health Authority, headed by Able Chief Executive Dr. Eugene Dodoy, and also with support from the Psychiatrist Association of Ghana, headed by Dr. K.K. Mensah, who is at the Confounded Teaching Hospital. All the mental health facilities and units across the country are involved with this, ably supported by the Ghana Psychological Association and all the community psychiatric nurses we have in our country. For the seriousness of mental health among children and adolescents in Ghana, I would say it has always been serious. However, now due to more awareness and information, people now identify these issues and seek help. Notwithstanding, there are a lot of people who have not identified years yet and have not sought support for their conditions. I can't really speak to the comparison from now till 5 years ago, but currently we are seeing children and adolescents, about 17% of them experiencing depression, and for anxiety disorders about 13%, and for ADHD, which is attention deficit hyperactivity disorder, we are seeing from 3 to 7%, and for bipolar we are seeing about 1 to 2%. I would say in our hospitals, there's an appreciable increase in the number of children, adolescents that we see at our outpatient department compared to 5 years ago. We can't fully attribute it to the rise in the conditions alone, but it could also be due to the awareness and the proactiveness of people seeking mental health care services. For all human beings, regardless of an adult or a child, we are particularly worried, or we encourage people to seek help when there's any problem with their behavior or whatever they are experiencing that is causing a reduction or a loss in function. And the function could be in their social interactions, in your academic work, or in your day-to-day activities. Whenever there is a significant reduction or loss in how a person, and in this case, a child, functions at home, in the school, or in any other context, then we should be asking questions and seek help appropriately. Just like most or almost all conditions, stress is a major contributor. However, it goes both ways. A condition may have an effect on a child's academics, and a child's academics may have an effect on their mental health condition. But just as you mentioned, sometimes the pressure of trying to strive to reach personal goals or expectations that others have placed upon you may predispose children and adolescents to stressful situations, which may lead to them developing sentimental health conditions like anxiety and depression. So the warning signs would vary across the ages.
3: Okay.
2: For very younger children, when they are depressed or anxious, they are not able to tell you what it is. We may not objectively see it. Okay. However, we may see it in their behavior. They may be irritable. They may be not following others. They may be sleeping too much. They may not be carrying out their chores like they used to. And in very, very young children or infants, they may be crying a lot, not liking their food. And sometimes it can manifest in how they use the number one or the number two. However, the most significant warning sign we should be wary of is for a child who all of a sudden starts withdrawing themselves, not opening up to others. They become socially withdrawn. They keep to themselves. They are staying indoors. They are not playing with others. That should prompt parents and caregivers to find out what may be
3: wrong with the child. That.
2: Just like all habits, whatever continues for a long time becomes difficult to manage later on. And for most mental health conditions, especially with depression, what we are particularly worried about is they being prone to suicide. So for someone who has been in that phase for a long time, if they are not identified early and appropriate measures installed to manage them, we may lose them to ultimately death. However, some of these things too may predispose children to developing other conditions like bipolar affective disorders or schizophrenia. And in children with conduct disorders, when they grow up and they are beyond 18, they may develop antisocial personality disorder, which may predispose them to crime and other things we do not want in our society. In this advent of information, technology, AI, and all this, as we see in our local language, in tree, we see ukumfu dumfu. On the good side, it's making information available on how advocacy in mental health is done. There's more information for people to identify what they may be experiencing and seek help appropriately. Also, there is the advent of AI tools and trying to help people seek help, sometimes with telemedicine and also sometimes makeshift or short-term management for whatever they may be experiencing. However, on the other side too, even though there's good information out there, there's also bad information out there. Recently, I saw people use AI for their mental health, asking the AI questions, and the AI was in support of they going ahead with their suicidal plans, which we do not want. Also, for most social media apps, or for most apps we use on our phones and other devices, they are designed to keep you glued to them. It's not a good thing, but because of capitalism, the way they are designed to keep you glued to your device for a long time. And this will keep our children on it for when they could be doing something productive.
3: Yeah.
2: We may not see it, but that's how addiction slowly creeping. It should be part, definitely, of all school curriculum, regardless of the states or stage the children may be in, right from preschool, basic education. It's important that we always make people aware of what they may be experiencing at different points in their lives.
3: Okay.
2: I think as parents, we are the first point of contact for our children. So it must begin with their parents and trying to eschew appropriate parenting styles where children can't come to them and talk to them when they have issues. However, if life happens, if there's a case your child is not able to come to you, you're supposed to identify the people they may be close to and help them get the help they need. Yes.
0: Right, sincere apologies for that, and cutting rudely into the sound. We'll bring you the sound later. But we revert to our earlier story about Shaiman and the possible demolition that is set to happen today. I told you that we'll be joined by the Member of Parliament for the people of Shaiman, Honorable Ernest Nogbe, joins us via the phone for his side of the story. Honorable, many thanks for your time and thank you very much for speaking to us. Tonight, your constituents are unhappy. They say they have valid documents and even a court injunction. Why can't you help stop the demolition?
4: Well, good evening to you and good evening to your listeners as well. Well, this matter has been a perennial issue in the constituency. I personally got involved a few months ago when the municipal assembly was trying to demolish some of the structures along the stretch of where they are claiming to be their property. So I had to intervene to stop the assembly so that we could further engage and also look at the documents, because as we speak now, there are two parties who are claiming ownership to that particular property. The DPRTU are also claiming ownership, and then the Pencil Settlers as well. And so there were times that I had to, during demonstrations, I had to go and then intervene. I met the parties, especially the Pencil Settlers, some time ago. They produced certain documents, and then basically, the issue has to do with the municipal assembly, because they are in charge of this situation. So I refer the matter back to the municipal chief executive, who also called for further and better particulars from the fishing settlement as well as the DPRC. So as we speak now, if the municipal assembly that can give a vivid account of situation as we say back. That is me. During the period that the assembly was trying to demolish the whole structure because they wanted to redesign and redevelop the place, I had to intervene for further engagement.
0: Last week, for instance, the municipal assembly earmarked about 100 shops that are set for demolition. You tell me about the interventions you have made, but it turns out that it hasn't yielded the needed result. Honorable, are you saying this is a helpless situation and that livelihoods of hundreds of constituents will be affected and nothing can be done about it?
4: You mean they want to demolish about 100 shops?
0: Yes.
4: Yes, it's a worrying situation. You know, I have been constantly on this matter, especially demolition, and I engaged the municipal chief executive. I told him that, yes, it is right when we clear certain structures in a certain area, and it's been done all over the country as we speak now. But where people get their livelihood, we need to tread cautiously, which he also admitted. So as we speak now, I'm hearing this information for you for the first time that 100 structures, 100 shops were earmarked for demolition. I spoke to the municipal chief executive today. He had never mentioned anything of that sort to me. What he told me was about the peaceful settlement and then the GPRTU issue, where he was trying to engage both parties, look at their documents, and then make a declaration.
0: But Honorable, are you also aware if the municipal assembly has any legal documentation or any legal directive to go ahead with this demolition? Because again, the Peaceful Settlers Association say they have valid documentation to the land. And so therefore, if the MCE wants to conduct a demolition exercise, it must be on legal basis. Are you aware if there's any legal basis for this demolition?
4: So my contention is that if anybody who has legal documents to the property must send that to the municipal chief executive. As I can speak on authority that the peaceful settlers came to me, and then we spoke about it. And my contention, I was not looking at the ownership of the place. I was looking at the survivor, the people who get their livelihood through the shop and then the businesses they do over there. I don't determine who is the owner of the place or otherwise. So if anybody has a legal document, that person must send that with the dispatching executive or the assembly so that the matter will be resolved. And then again, I cannot say on authority that the municipal chief executive has or the municipal assembly has a legal document to demolish whatever over there. It's squarely in their domain. So they have to take that consequences.
0: Now, you are a member of parliament and responsible for legislation and law. There is a court injunction at the moment that stopped the municipal assembly from going out with the demolition exercise. Is it not worrying that despite the court injunction, the municipal assembly is still emboldened and still forceful to go on with this demolition? What is your reaction to that?
4: Yeah, so the last time they were demonstrating and I went there, they gave me this information. And I told them specifically, the peaceful settlers, that it will be contemptuous, it will be contempt of court, that there will be an injunction at a particular place and the municipal assembly will...
0: Oh, too bad. We seem to have lost the member of parliament for Ashaiman making a really strong point. But let's try and get him back on the line to be able to complete this interview. It's very important what exactly he can do in the next 24 hours to bring some level of respite to traders who are likely to have their shops affected as a result of this intended demolition exercise. You're still listening to The Big Bulletin here on Asasi Radio 99.5 in Accra with me, Freight Dalanyo Megashi. We continue our coverage in Ashaiman, where a number of shops are set to be demolished, even though the traders say they have legal documentation to the land. The person you just heard me speak to is the Member of Parliament for the area, Ernest Nogbe, providing some clarity and accountability to the issue at hand and exactly what he can do to bring some relief to the traders who say that without this shop, their livelihoods will be completely affected. Once we have Ernest Nogbe back on the line, would conclude this conversation. It's very important. Again, questions have been raised that indeed, if there is an injunction on the land, why would the municipal assembly disregard that injunction and go on with the demolition? Well, it turns out that we have lost Ernest Nogbe, but trust that we here on Asasi Radio 99.5 in Accra would continue to follow the story till the last minute and bring you all there is to know and bring in the municipal assembly who agreed to speak to us but said he's now in a meeting and cannot speak. And once we have all the relevant individuals to this story, we'll bring you the much-needed clarity and balance you so much need. It's still The Big Bulletin with me, Fred Dalanyo Megashi. We'll take a quick breather. We're back with more for you.
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3: This is the Big Bulletin on Assassin 99.5, bringing you more stories making waves across the country in other news. My name is Inshua Kwabi. Now, the Minister for Health, Kwabnami Ntakando, has directed immediate posting of 3 medical doctors and 5 midwives to the Mother and Child Hospital in Kaswa following the death of a pregnant woman at the facility. Abigail Opoku reportedly died during labor after the hospital allegedly failed to perform a requested cesarean section due to the unavailability of beds in the recovery ward. The incident has sparked public concern over conditions at the hospital. Speaking to journalists during a visit to the facility, the health minister urged management to improve service delivery and change what he described as a negative narrative surrounding the hospital. He also announced that 5 hospital orderlies would be mechanized immediately. Akando further instructed hospital authorities to ensure that staff properly attend to patients at the entrance, maintain functional CCTV systems at all times, and enforce the wearing of name tags by health professionals. Now, still on matters affecting the nation's development, the mining sector is also at the center of policy discussions. The chief executive officer of the Ghana Chamber of Mines, Engineer Ken Ashigbe, has pushed back against proposals by the Institute of Economic Affairs to nationalize mining assets in Ghana, insisting the country must rather focus on strengthening regulation, transparency, and investor confidence. Speaking at a media engagement today, Engineer Ashigbe said the chamber is open to engaging the IEA on the matter, but stressed that discussions on the future of Ghana's mining sector must be driven by facts and not emotions. According to him, Ghana's mining sector remains a major pillar of the economy and requires policy certainty to attract long-term investment. He warned that any attempt to nationalize mines without careful consideration could undermine investor confidence and disrupt ongoing mining operations. Now, away from mining, scientists and medical experts are calling for investment in neuroscience research in Africa as neurological and mental health conditions continue to rise. Speaking on the Asasi Breakfast Show, President of the Ghana Neuroscience Society, Dr. Patrick Amwaten, said neuroscience research in Ghana is improving through partnerships, training, and modern research methods, including zebra fish studies. He also highlighted the Ghana Neuroscience Society conference themed Advancing Neuroscience in Africa, aimed at training youth scientists in research and grant writing.
4: So my PhD was on giving some pharmacological credence to a Ghanaian plant that has been used by local healers to treat epilepsy. Mm. So I wanted to validate their claims that the plant actually has anticonvulsant and perhaps anti-epileptic properties. Mm. So that was what I did for my PhD, and I was able to establish that. So in the models that I created, we used mice for that. And so we had plant extracts. You know, you can pick the plant, so many leaves, so many stems. You can extract and get a huge amount of substance to start with. And then we had to go into the plant to find out what was responsible for the activity. Mm. So in this case, we use suppression techniques to extract and separate so that we can be able to get some compounds, some pure compounds in the plant that will be responsible for the activity. Mm. What I realize is that when you find these compounds, they are in minute amounts. And so we're going back to the mouse model to put it into the mouse was a challenge, because you have very minute substances. You don't even know the structure. to say you want to synthesize it.
5: Right.
4: And so that was a big challenge for me. And so I started thinking about other ways by which I could, put these compounds that I found into a model that would be able to show conversion. And so I was trying to explore other means beside the mouse.
5: Okay.
4: So Drosophila, the fruit fly, came in.
5: Right.
4: We had C. elegans that could be used, and then zebrafish.
5: Okay.
4: And so finally I settled on zebrafish because of its, the fact that we have you can get a lot more larvae.
5: Okay.
4: You know, and then also they are transparent. So you can do gene expression in the larvae.
5: I see.
4: And you will see the genes expressed without homogenizing.
3: You heard the president of the Ghana Neuroscience Society, Dr. Patrick Amwaten. Meanwhile, Ghana's first female neurosurgeon, Dr. Mabel Vanson, says a collaboration between Ghanaian doctors and a team from Mass General Brigham is helping train local professionals in advanced brain surgeries at the Kolebu Teaching Hospital. Now let's turn our attention to the court, where the Human Rights Division of the Accra High Court has awarded 150,000 in damages against the Ghana Police Service over acts of brutality during the 2023 hashtag Occupy Julobi protest. The court ruled that the rights of journalist Bridget Otu, Vanessa Edotum Boateng, and chartered accountant George Janine Annan were violated during the demonstration held to protest economic hardship in the country. Presiding Judge Justice Nana Brew upheld an application filed by lawyer Samson Ladi on behalf of the three applicants. The damages include 100,000 Ghana cedis in compensatory damages and 50,000 in general damages, with an additional 30,000 awarded as legal costs. The court also ordered the Ghana Police Service to publish an unqualified apology in the Daily Graphic. According to the ruling, evidence showed that police officers assaulted Bridget Otu and ripped her blouse during the protest, while Vanessa Boateng was unlawfully detained and had her phone seized. The court further held that George Annan was punched and beaten by officers while live streaming events at the Accra Regional Police Command. Now, in political news, the General Secretary of the New Patriotic Party, Justin Frimpong-Kodia, has accused the government of growing intolerance and targeting dissenting voices through arrest and detention. His comments followed the remand of the party's Bono Regional Chairman, Abronya DC, a move the NPP describes as politically motivated. Kodia argued there was no prior conviction to justify claims that the chairman was a repeat offender. Speaking on the Asase Breakfast Show, Kodia described the development as a sad moment for Ghana's democracy and cautioned the legality of remanding a suspect indefinitely while a case remains pending.
6: In fact, it's a sad moment and period for this country of what is happening under President Mahama's watch. There is a good reason where our forefathers saw the need that as a country, the best path for us to chart is through a democratic system spearheaded by respect for human liberty, spearheaded by respect for diverse views, spearheaded by respect for the fundamental human rights. That is why we decided that as a country, we shall not be governed by military rule or dictatorship. After so many years, everyone would have had the firm belief that as a country, we would have gone far, and therefore certain things which happened in the past will not raise its ugly heads in this era.
3: Meanwhile, Director of Communications for former Vice President Mahamudu Bawumia, Dennis Miracle Sabuaji, has also raised concerns over what he describes as threats to free speech and political intimidation. Also speaking on the Asase Breakfast Show, Miracle Sabuaji referenced a statement issued by Dr. Bawumia yesterday accusing the current administration of using state security agencies to harass opposition figures. He further criticized what he described as prolonged detentions and strict bail conditions, stressing that investigations must uphold the constitutional principle of presumption of innocence.
6: our democracy is founded and grounded on free speech. The baseline or the foundation of the democracy we have is free speech, plural voices, multiple views. And so immediately free speech is under attack. Immediately voices are being silenced. Then we can all conclusively say that our democracy is under attack. And that is without doubt. If you recall, ever since this government came to office, since 2025, this rampant attacks on dissenting views, rampant arrests of people who do not agree with this government has been going on till date. You remember when they went on the rampage of breaking into people's homes and ransacking people's homes and destroying properties in people's homes? The one that I have in memory is the break into the former Bank of Ghana governor.
5: Mm-hmm.
6: You remember, Governor Addison, where they basically broke into his home and destroyed things and all. They can see all manner of things. You remember when they broke into Honorable Ken Ofori-Atta's home, you remember?
5: Yes.
6: And they did a lot of that in 2025. Now, the worry here is this. Our laws are basically based on the principle that everybody is presumed to be innocent until proven guilty.
3: Dennis Miracles Abuaji is the Director of Communications for former Vice President Mahamudu Bawumia. Now, away from that, residents in parts of Accra are also dealing with utility challenges tonight. The Ghana Water Limited has announced temporary water supply interruptions in several parts of Western Accra due to technical challenges at the Weja Water Treatment Plant. In a statement issued yesterday, the company said the situation has affected water production and distribution, resulting in low water pressure and erratic supply in communities including Dansuman, Mamprobi, Matahelko, Kolebu, Bawe, Malam, Achimota, Dome, Ablekuma, and surrounding areas. JWL says engineers are working to restore normal supply as quickly as possible and has advised residents to store water whenever supply become available. And staying with utility services, the Electricity Company of Ghana has scheduled planned and emergency maintenance exercises across the Ashanti and Western regions for Friday as engineers continue to battle multiple technical challenges and a punctured underground cable that plunged several Accra West communities into darkness yesterday. According to advisories issued by the power distributor, the outages will commence at 9 a.m. tomorrow across affected areas with durations varying depending on the scope of work to be carried out at each location. In the Ashanti region, a planned maintenance operation will run from 9 a.m. to 6 p.m., affecting several communities including Ejinase, Kwadaso, Inwamase, Apre, Ampetia, Bebu, Dakun, Edumasa, Trede, Santase, Chedie, Fuase, Manso, Inkwanta, and surrounding areas. And in the Western region, planned and emergency maintenance exercises will run from 9 a.m. to 3 p.m., affecting Fiji, Articulator Park, Aboso Township, Daman, Fantemais, Bogoso Junction, New Site, Budo City, and nearby communities. And that's all for other news with me, Inshoko. But there's definitely more news on asasiradio.com and across all our social media channels. 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Stay tuned as Africa News is next.
7: Africa's voice, Africa's pulse, African news on the BIM bulletin.
8: In African news, Mali's army reportedly carried out several strikes overnight Wednesday to Thursday on the town of Kidal in the desert region in the north of the country. It has been under the control of Tuareg rebels and their allies from the Jenim jihadist group since the alleged kill-coordinated attacks across the country in late April. Now, the Ara Alliance enabled a rapid campaign that saw several several strategic military bases of Iran across northern Mali. Residents have told an AFP journalist they had at least 4 explosions in Kidal on Wednesday night, which caused material damage. One strike reportedly hit a house near a former market, destroying it, while another struck the governor's compound. A Malian army officer says the armed forces are targeting specific objectives and warned the strikes will be intensifying in the coming days. Witnesses say Kidal was unusually calm on Thursday morning with very little traffic on the road. The strategic town served as an unofficial headquarters of the Tuareg Azawad Liberation Front coalition for more than a decade. It was captured by Mali's army in late 2023 with the help of Russian mercenaries. To some more stories, a Nigerian court on Wednesday sentenced former Prime Minister Salim Aman to 75 years in jail for siphoning of millions of dollars from hydroelectricity projects. Nigeria's anti-corruption agency, the Economic and Financial Crimes Commission, said Maman was found guilty of laundering 33.8 billion naira. Nigeria is Africa's fourth largest economy and the continent's top oil producer, but it suffers from acute electricity shortages due to a crumbling grid and inadequate output. More than 40% of Nigerians have no access to grid electricity, according to the World Bank. Federal High Court Judge Justice James Omocho sentenced Maman to 75 years imprisonment for money laundering, the EFCC said in the post on X. Maman, who was the energy minister between 2019 and 2021, was sentenced in absentia. He's the first minister who served under former President Muhammadu Buhari, who was respected for his anti-corruption stance, to be jailed for graft. Foreign ministers from the BRICS group of emerging economies began a two-day meeting in the Nigerian capital, New Delhi, on Thursday. The gathering comes as the expanding bloc faces divisions over the war in Iran, raising energy prices and growing global uncertainty. It brings together diplomats from founding members Brazil, Russia, India, China, and South Africa, along with newer member countries. Now the gathering comes as the expanding bloc faces divisions over the war in Iran, rising energy prices and growing global uncertainty. They're expected to discuss economic cooperation and coordinate their positions on key global issues. In his opening remarks, Indian Foreign Minister said peace and security issues remain central to global order. They are expected to discuss economic cooperation and coordinate their positions on key global issues. In Tunisia, may usually herald the start of the summer tourism boom, but as the Middle East war wreaks havoc on the region, the season is opening on uneasy footing. Industry officials blame the fallout from the conflict, which has sent oil prices and travel costs skyrocketing even thousands of miles away in Tunisia's idyllic island of Jiba. Anan Kaman, director of the Regional Garden Palace Hotel on the island, said reservations have fallen by about half this year at his establishment. Now, the price of kerosene has doubled since the beginning of the year, forcing companies to raise flight prices, with some even cancelling flights with little profit. The tourism industry, which accounts for 10% of Tunisia's GDP, is also bracing for a blow to the job market, where it normally employs about 400,000 Tunisians. Now, the United States has announced it will waive a proposed $15,000 visa deposit for football fans from 50 countries traveling to the 2026 World Cup, provided they hold valid match tickets. 5 African nationals affected by the policy, Algeria, Cape Verde, Ivory Coast, Senegal, and Tunisia, have qualified for the tournament, which will be co-hosted by the US, Canada, and Mexico from 11th June. The visa bond requirement was introduced last year as part of efforts to reduce overstays. Under the policy, travelers from certain countries were required to pay refundable deposits returned at the end of their visit. While players and coaches had already been exempt, the waiver now extends to ticket-holding fans. The measure was part of a 12-month pilot program launched in August under broader immigration controls. FIFA welcomed the decision, saying it reflects ongoing cooperation. While players and coaches had already been exempt, the waiver now extends to ticket-holding fans. The measure was part of a 12-month pilot program launched in August under broader immigration controls. FIFA welcomed the decision, saying it reflects ongoing cooperation with U.S. authorities to ensure a successful tournament. However, some restrictions remain. Travelers from Iran and Haiti are still barred from entering the U.S., although athletes and team officials are exempt for World Cup purposes. Ivory Coast and Senegal also face partial restrictions under expanded travel rules. And that's it for the African news here on the Big Bulletin with me, Lordina Ajimandie.
5: Welcome to Sports on the Big Bulletin with me, Kelvin Saki. Beginning from home, the Ghana Football Association has confirmed that three teams promoted to the 2026-27 Ghana Premier League season. Port City secured promotion after winning Zone 3, while FC Ashanti Gold topped Zone 2 to book their place into the top flight. The BB United also completed a list of promoted teams after defeating Tamale City 3-1 in the Division 1 League playoff final. All three clubs are set to feature in the Ghana Premier League for the first time in their history during the upcoming season. Crossing over to Europe now, Ghana's Antoine Semenyo has been nominated for the 2025-26 Premier League Player of the Season Award for an outstanding campaign in England. The Ghanaian international earned the nomination after recording 16 goals and 4 assists across 35 league appearances for Bournemouth and Manchester City. Semenyo impressed in the first half of the campaign at Bournemouth before completing a general move to Manchester City, where he quickly established himself under manager Pep Guardiola. He has been shot at Manchester City, where he quickly established himself under manager Pep Guardiola. He has been shortlisted alongside stars in

recorded 5 wins, 2 draws, and 3 defeats. CBF President Sami Uzoad described the renewal as a major step toward building a stronger and more competitive future for Brazil's national team ahead of the next World Cup cycle. In boxing news, Alexander Usyk has received permission from the WBA to defend his heavyweight super title against kickboxing star Rico Verhoeven on the 23rd of May in Egypt. The fight will take place at a pyramid in Giza, with the WBA confirming the bout will count as a title defense only if Usyk wins. Verhoeven, who is not currently ranked by the WBA, will not be able to claim the title even with a victory, although the organization say it would review the champion situation if Usyk loses. The unbeaten Ukrainian remains one of boxing's top heavyweight champions after victories over Tyson Fury, Anthony Joshua, and Daniel Dubois. In tennis news, world number one Jannik Sinner has reached the semifinals of the Italian Open after defeating Andrei Rublev in straight sets. The Italian secured a 6-2, 6-4 victory in Rome to extend his winning streak in the ATP Masters 1000 tournament to 32 matches, setting a new record ahead of Novak Djokovic's previous mark. Sinner delivered another dominant performance in front of home fans and remains one of the favorites to win the tournament, especially with Carlos Alcaraz sidelined through injury. The Italian now advances to the semifinals as he continues preparations ahead of the French Open. To the women's side, Coco Gauff has also reached the final of the Italian Open for a second consecutive year after defeating Serena Sestea in straight sets. The American secured a 6-4, 6-3 victory in Rome with an impressive serving performance to book her place in the final as she continues her preparations for Roland Garros. Coco Gauff will now face Iga Swiatek in the title match if the Polish star overcomes Elena Vitolina in the semifinals. Swiatek has shown sense of returning to top form on clay after a difficult start to the season and is chasing her first appearance in the final this year. That's how we end sports on the Big Bulletin with me, Kelvin Sagi.

Big on taste, refresh your vibes. What's the story of the chartered marketer, one of bold ambition and unstoppable drive to be the very best? Backed by a curriculum built with strategic global partners, again powered by industry-leading experts, with success stories born from the CIMG Professional Marketing Qualifications Program, anchored by accredited study centers, a certification that opens doors, breaks boundaries, and redefines

Dalanyo Megashi, it's now time to go. But before we take leave of you, a recap of our headlines. We told you about a crunch meeting which was underway at the Jubilee House, chaired by President John Dramani Mahama's government, prepares to take a final position on Ghana's long-awaited constitution review proposal. Cabinet is expected to decide which reforms will be accepted, which will be amended, and which will be rejected entirely, following months of legal review by the Attorney General and the Presidential Advisor. Well, we brought you some analysis as well. Then we went really heavy on Ashaiman, where some traders from the Peaceful Settlers Association are likely to have their stores demolished today as a result of that legal land contention. Well, the Member of Parliament says he's working around the clock to ensure that that demolition doesn't happen. But this is a story that we'll closely keep our tabs on and bring you the subsequent updates that we need to bring you as it continues to unfold. But that will be it for the package. On behalf of the entire production led by Sarah Sowa, many thanks for tuning in. I'm Freight Dalanyo Megashi. I'm the host for The Big Bulletin. We're back on Monday for The Big Bulletin as well. But until then, you can go to our social media platforms on Facebook, X, and Instagram. It's Asasi Radio 99.5 in Accra. Have a lovely evening. And until then, continue to stay here on Asasi Radio.

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And that's Jermaine Cole. Most people call him J. Cole, and he teams up with TLC legendary group. I'm talking C-Box, No More Left Eye, and Chili right there. Beautiful record, 20 past 8. And you're welcome to Nigel Avenue. It's a Thursday edition, throwback edition, final edition for the week. But super excited to have you, because it's going to be a memorable one as well. As per usual, the show is quite interesting. It is interesting. Bubbly, lively, entertaining, and intriguing, because some of the convos, you're going to be like, really? Did that really happen? Yeah, just as I got yesterday, like, why would a landlord or a homeowner or a landowner, you know, evacuate the people or the tenants without, you know, due process? And sometimes you think about it and you go like, their mind, no, they, you know, accommodates that type of reasoning. It just doesn't make sense, you know. And again, if you go deeper, you get to realize that the matter, it be 50-50. One side no get the entire truth, the other side equally no get the entire truth. So, you know, just for come to terms and iron things out. But yeah, that's how it goes. And we're here all the way to 10 p.m. I'm going to be having a conversation to sit down with one of the biggest on-air personalities, media practitioner, social commentator from the northern region of Ghana, Halik Musa Adugale, popularly called Mr. Tail, on the show today. My friend might as well be joining me as well, so we can, you know, chip in happenings that happened over the weekend. I'm sure she's particularly going to talk about the TGMAs, at least her opinion. I know it's dead and gone, but yo, that's what we're going to be talking about till the next years, right? So all of this and more on Asase 99.5. Buckle up. This is your Captain Barry, the Airborne Man, and the flight is always, always exciting. J-Lo and the man Joey Crowd, they say, hold you down.

0: If you're a billionaire today, what would you do? I mean, if you got the wish and it gets granted, what would you do if you were a billionaire? Travis McCoy with Bruno Mars, even though he's got the last name Mars, he's never been to Mars. This is a guy that literally was stuck doing the same old thing his icon was doing some time back. I'm talking about Elvis Presley, you know? Bruno Mars's icon is Elvis, one of his biggest icons, because when he was younger, he performed just like Elvis, right? And you know, some of the things that were lapses in Elvis's, you know, career was gambling and owing some of these, you know, gambling places, casinos and everything. So sometimes when he goes to Las Vegas and places like that, he stays there and performs to pay for that. And Bruno Mars is doing the same thing. Interesting. What a way to walk the parts of your icon. It's Nitro Avenue on SRC 99.5. She's been MIA for a while, but she's back. And yeah, Midas, how are you doing?
1: I am fantastic. Thank you for that wonderful introduction.
0: Was it? Okay.
1: Yeah, it was great. Thanks for calling me out.
0: No, I mean, that was the... I mean, come on. I tried to just say that. You know, we're supposed to be honest people, right? Transparent, right?
1: What the audience cannot see is the look on your face now as you're saying it, which is...
0: Mischievous?
1: Guilt.
0: Good old gracious. But it's good to have you, though.
1: Thank you.
0: I'm surprised. I'm surprised you did. I was actually expecting you to just say, Barry, did you watch the TGMAs? And you didn't watch it. I'm surprised because I knew if you had, you would have had a long list of things you want to talk about.
1: I'm catching up.
0: Are you?
1: I mean, I caught some glimpses, not of the show, but afterward. And I have my thoughts. So,
0: okay.
1: I mean, if you want to jump in.
0: Yeah, we'll jump in pretty soon. And we have an interview as well at 9. And Halik Musa Atugale, Mr. Tell. I mean, the biggest on-air personality in Northern Ghana. Yeah. A guy is super, super influential. Everybody wants to. Everybody who, no matter whatever situation, whatever issue crops up, they want to hear him talk about it.
1: Wow.
0: Yeah, that's how influential and very...
1: I like that.
0: Yeah, loud he is. As much as, he's got his own stuff. He's super, super, super. He's a super guy. He's a guy that everybody wants to listen to on air when you go to Tamale, Upper East, Upper West. That's the guide right there. But yeah, Gimme All of That right here by Chris Brown and the Mellow Wayne. We're taking you back a bit. It's a Thursday. Yeah, if you were to go back in time right now, what's that one place would you go to? One place you go to. Straight.
1: One.
0: Yeah, one. Well, of course. You think you're going to get a lot of options to go back in time? No, you're getting one.
1: That's mean. Okay, I would have to say the Neiman Marcus sale.
0: That's what you're going to go back to?
1: Yeah, because I got the most fabulous red bottoms there that I still own, by the way.
0: Really?
1: Yeah. And if I was smart, I would have bought 3 pairs. But I didn't.
0: All right.
1: Yeah, it was great.
0: Well, you still bought some. Makes you not fully smart, if you say, but at least partially.
1: I could have said something more altruistic. But, I mean, that was the first thing that flashed into my mind. Red bottoms. But, I mean,
0: if you go home today, you lay your head on the pillow, you'd be like, oh, I should have said this. Ah, I should have said that.
1: Oh, and I'm an error.
0: Right, see?
1: Thanks,
0: okay.
1: Jerry. Thanks.
0: We'll be back. Give me that, Chris Brown. Lil Wayne.
2: What it is, folks? This right here is the 16-year-old Phenom, Chris Breece.

0: Hey, I'm so magnificent, says the man Rick Rose and John Legend. It's 10 past 9 and you already know. Nitro Avenue on Asase 99.5. And yeah, the man is in the building. I do got it, Mr. Tell, ladies and gentlemen. I mean, yo, this guy, right? 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Black rally stripes and I never phone ahead. So let me buzz Tell's mind with this particular tune. I'm sure he's gonna remember something.
1: Nitro.
0: Ladies and gentlemen, Adugale is in the house. Chale. Amaraba. Mami, I.
2: You of all people. This instrumental, remember, way.
0: Zah Radio.
2: Yeah. You have tried.
0: I mean, Tell. For you, I don't know, but. No, even a newborn baby, I might be over-exaggerating things, but sure. You, just say, even if you're inside a hole as deep as whatever it can go, someone somewhere knows about you.
2: Yeah.
0: The longevity.
2: Yeah.
0: The influence, the impact.
2: Sure.
0: Like, so there was a time when I think we went somewhere around Gumani. Yep. So on our way coming... Mm. You were on, and this was the intro. I was just like, yo, Charlie, get this, too.
2: This is meant is outlandish, yeah?
0: No. Outcast. Big Boy, Andre 3000.
2: Yeah, I remember clearly, yeah. It's an instrumental I used in the past.
0: In the past, yeah.
2: Every time.
0: Like your intro, is, right?
2: Yes, like an intro.
0: Zah Radio.
2: And doing RPMs.
0: Yeah.
2: I love to speak on instrumentation.
0: Yeah.
2: And not... basically songs,
0: yeah, obviously. I mean, that's the norm.
2: It's a great tune. Absolutely.
0: So anytime I hear it, you're the first person that comes to mind, you know?
2: Obviously.
0: Well, ladies and gentlemen, media practitioner, media personality, I mean, you can, all of the above, social commentator, biggest, you know, on-air man.
2: Sure.
0: In Northern Region, Northern Ghana, is seated with me today on Nitro Influentials. I'm talking about Adugale, Mr. Tell.
2: The airborne man.
0: Amaraba. That's for you, right? Accra be like your home.
2: I can explain. You know, just 3 days ago, I came in for the Ghana Music Awards.
0: Right.
2: I came 7 p.m.
0: Like straight from Tamale?
2: 7 p.m. straight from Tamale with fashion.
0: Wow. Okay.
2: Flight. I just want to say a flight.
0: Right.
2: If you say 7 p.m., people will be wondering how.
0: Yeah.
2: You know,
0: yeah,
2: flight. Yeah, came. Yeah.
0: Uh-huh.
2: Went straight to my hotel.
0: Okay.
2: Dressed up. Went straight to.
0: To
2: the
0: where
2: event,
0: the event happened.
2: Back to my hotel.
0: Wow.
2: Wash down.
0: Uh huh.
2: Dress up and go back to the airport and fly to Tamale.
0: Yo.
2: And the next day. I flew to Tamale for a reason.
0: Uh-huh.
2: You know, my boss had a gala matches at Tolon finals.
0: Oh, okay.
2: I needed to go and watch.
0: Yeah.
2: So I went, watched in the evening. Then next morning, 2 days ago, I catch up with another flight and be in Accra.
0: Charlie, you are just going back and forth. Like, yes. It's like you're off from your office to taxi rank. Taxi rank, you get back
2: here. Serious, thanks to the airlines, honestly.
0: Yes, sir.
2: I've been within Accra, the distance, the proximity.
0: Yeah. If you're driving, yeah.
2: You cannot explain.
0: It's crazy.
2: If
0: you're it's driving, crazy. It's
2: so
0: crazy.
2: The airlines are doing well.
0: But thank you very much for passing through again.
2: Thank you for having
0: interesting.
2: Me.
0: Interesting. But this time, we're kind of like, you know, you always pass through, but we kind of like scratch the surface of conversations.
2: Seriously.
0: Today, we just want to go deeper a bit, you know. I mean, for tell, it's very necessary.
2: I pray I answer. I don't like questions about my own self.
0: No. But that's the interesting part of it.
2: It's broad.
0: No, but you can narrow it.
2: About myself, I can actually explain.
0: You can simplify it because tell, the thing is, your presence in the space, in the media space, in the societal setting cannot be looked away.
2: Honestly.
0: Like, it just has to be there.
2: Obviously.
0: When there's something happening, people want to hear tell sight, tell story.
2: Obviously.
0: You know, so it's very, very important. I mean, did you always see yourself this big? Was that in the media space especially? Was the media even the thing you wanted to do?
2: No. Football. I wanted to play football.
0: Ah, for real?
2: Yes, I wanted to play football. But the media thing, my love for music took me to the media. Not just music. Mm. My love for playing music.
0: Okay.
2: Playing music.
0: Okay.
2: I have that passion.
0: Right.
2: Where I see myself playing music for people to dance. Or people to enjoy.
0: Oh, okay.
2: I love it
0: okay.
2: when I play music and people enjoy or dance to it.
0: Right.
2: Playing in the club.
0: Uh-huh.
2: Playing at wedding ceremonies.
0: Yeah.
2: Like a spinner.
0: Right.
2: So that was where it all started. So what took me to radio or media was just music. And nothing else. I never even thought of talking on radio.
0: Not for real?
2: TV. Yeah, no. All that I wanted was music. And so when I got to the first radio station for attachment, I didn't even want to hear anyone talked about me coming on air to talk. All that I needed was just a presenter to move.
0: Let me play the song.
2: Chiramantin. I was called Chiramantin.
0: Really? Why?
2: Yeah, that was my nickname. I took it from football.
0: Oh, really?
2: Yeah, Chiramantin was a player at Real Tamale United. He defended.
0: But
2: in the 2010 league season, you know, where I was a player. So my coach said I play like him.
0: Okay.
2: And so he gave it to me. So they called me Chiramantin in the field.
0: Yeah.
2: And I took it to radio.
0: Right.
2: You know, so when I got there, it was Chiramantin. So they could just tell me, you know, Jahanfo.
0: Yeah.
2: Could just tell me that, Chiramantin, play me music. I'll be late today. So go and play music.
0: I see.
2: Akable could tell me.
0: Yeah, Akable.
2: Chiramantin, come and play music. When it's 10:30 or 11, wake me up. Let me come and talk. Midnight shows.
0: I see.
2: You know, so my passion was just playing music.
0: Wow.
2: So that took me to radio. Mm. And, thankfully, my bosses at the time gave me the opportunity to play.
0: Mm.
2: But transiting to radio.
0: Talking. Becoming
2: there's nothing you can do than to talk. Even now, DJs talk. When they set up machines to play, they have microphones to talk. Mm. You know, not to talk of radio.
0: Yeah.
2: I'm on radio, I have the microphone in front of me.
0: Yeah.
2: Sometimes I could just be there playing. The last time I was at Justice FM playing music, General Manager was in the office.
0: Oh, that was a long time ago then.
2: Yeah. listening to music for so long.
0: Yeah.
2: And he walked through the studio, opened the studio gate and watched through.
0: Yeah.
2: And saw me playing music and asked who is supposed to be here.
0: Yeah.
2: I said, Brother Nash, may he so rest in peace.
0: Brother Nash is late?
2: Late, some time ago.
0: For real?
2: Yes. Sorry about that. Very sad.
0: Wow,
2: very sad.
0: Anyway, may the soul rest in peace. Wow.
2: You see, come on. He said you'll be coming. I said, no, go ahead
0: and play.
2: And talk.
0: Oh,
2: yes.
0: Okay.
2: You have LPS to run. You are on radio. Why are you playing music for 30 to 40 minutes without talking? I'm a Bakwa Alassane was a general manager. He's also late.
0: Of GBC. Yes.
2: So according to him, it will be wrong for me to be on radio. It drive time for that matter. Play music for more than 1 hour without talking. You know, so I was forced into speaking on radio. Though my passion was playing music.
0: Okay.
2: Mm-hmm.
0: Okay.
2: But seeing your question, seeing me myself big as at now, I never envisage because, yes, I mean, it was just passion, consistency, and that's it.
0: But there's one thing that sets you apart, you know, that one thing that changed you on radio that made you the tale you are today. What would you say is that one thing that, because when you started talking, obviously, you was doing the drive, doing the LPN, and talking, interviewing people. But there's something about you that made you the tale today. What was it?
2: I think I know. when I got on radio to host my show for the first time,
0: okay,
2: I was like, this is my show.
0: Yeah,
2: as a drive time presenter.
0: Yeah,
2: I said to my marketing manager, he was then acting as a general manager, Mr. Adam Yusuf, that I want to play the Gumba music.
0: Okay.
2: In the afternoon. At the time, it was all Ashanti music.
0: Westing, yeah.
2: It's not hip-hop, R&B's, Ashanti music.
0: Hip life.
2: And drive.
0: Yeah.
2: People only play music, the Gumba music in the morning. That's the
0: morning show.
2: Morning shows.
0: Yeah. Because it was a bit political, so
2: why,
0: yeah.
2: So I told my manager, said, hey, why, how? Everybody's playing.
0: Why do you want to go to...
2: Watch me do that. So he gave me the blessings. And so I started playing the Gumba music. At the time, people started listening because we need to give varieties.
0: Mm.
2: When everybody's playing R&B's, hip-hop, Ashanti music, I am playing that money. So my marketing manager said that, oh, Chiramantin, wherever I go in town, North Star Radio, you are the one they listen to.
0: Mm.
2: You are every day, you are the one they listen to. So he started giving me businesses on the show because I have listenership. So I left North Star. That is one.
0: Mm.
2: The change of the drive into that man gave me that particular.
0: So you say you can hit your chest and say you're the first guy who actually played
2: the band during drive time. I change it.
0: Right.
2: I force it in.
0: Right.
2: Many didn't see the need.
0: Right.
2: So when I went to Zaridu, my manager said no.
0: Continue.
2: Everybody, yes. He loved that. Zaridu came as a Dagomba radio station already.
0: Ah.
2: And so they didn't see the need for me to come and play Ashanti during drive. And so I brought it there. My manager gave the blessings and said, I should. What actually gave me that edge, apart from the music, was I saw everyone playing music, opening the microphone, giving stories, and greeting people.
0: Yeah.
2: At the time. That was it.
0: Greet all the watches sellers and the cocoa sellers, right?
2: Shout outs. They give stories, funny stories. We call it Toli.
0: Yeah, Toli.
2: Everybody wanted to be there.
0: Yeah.
2: Whoever get the north to be on radio want to give Tolis.
0: Yeah.
2: Want to greet people, want to send shout outs.
0: Yeah, yeah.
2: I said to myself, no one want to speak to issues.
0: Yeah.
2: No one want to speak, societal issues.
0: Yeah.
2: Talk, speak to it.
0: Yeah.
2: And force people to do certain things that are
0: and
2: necessary.
0: Bring change.
2: Bring change to society.
0: Right, right.
2: So that was when I said, no, I will have to change the face of the drive.
0: Right.
2: I'm not going to interview any musician.
0: Uh-huh.
2: I'm not going to interview any mayor. I am going to go monologue.
0: Okay.
2: Monologue, as in like you.
0: Talk about that.
2: I listened to Paul Edumachi.
0: Yeah.
2: He's my big man.
0: Yeah.
2: Said something about being, media now going monologue.
0: Yeah.
2: I can beat my chest and say, I started it in Ghana.
0: Wow. Yeah.
2: We can do the selfie.
0: Yeah.
2: We can ask people.
0: Mm.
2: Yes, monologue. Coming on microphone and speaking by myself.
0: I think for the largest, I can beat my chest
2: and say, whoever thinks that he started it should come up. Yes. I'll show you videos. Where people, I open the microphone and speak myself and speak my audience.
0: Yeah.
2: Hating on issues.
0: Yeah.
2: No guests, no nothing.
0: And you're just talking about the issues and people get interested. They want to listen to the issue.
2: When I started, people were mad at me. People insulted. People castigated. People vilified.
0: Yeah.
2: People actually wanted me out of the radio station. People reported me to my CEO who was in USA. He's still in USA, Alhaji Muhammad.
0: Right.
2: As I radio.
0: Right.
2: They didn't know. I mean, and this was new. They thought I was insulting people.
0: Yeah.
2: How can I open the microphone and say the mayor is a useless mayor? I mean, the mayor is supposed to be doing this. Why is he not doing that?
0: Yeah.
2: In terms, he's a useless mayor. It was a description. People saw it insult.
0: Yeah.
2: It was new to people.
0: Yeah.
2: People, they were not used to such kind of talk.
0: Yeah.
2: I brought it up.
0: Daring. Yes, talking to power.
2: Yes. People were very upset.
0: Yeah.
2: Especially my listeners.
0: Yeah.
2: You know, I stood my ground and said, look, I will force you into liking it. You know, people reported. People left their homes to my general manager office and reported me to the general manager. My CEO somehow liked, you know, Americans.
0: Mm.
2: He's an American trainee.
0: Yes.
2: He has been there for close to 40 years now.
0: Right.
2: You know how the Western world
0: is. So open, opinionated kind of thing.
2: He
0: so.
2: And his children in America listened to me on the internet.
0: Yeah.
2: And said, this is what we
0: want.
2: Our people need change.
0: Yeah.
2: So they didn't know where the backing was coming from.
0: They
2: didn't know. My general manager didn't like it. But my CEO was an American.
0: He loved it.
2: He gave me more fame. Say to them, my people should change.
0: Mm.
2: It's the reason why I created that radio station.
0: Mm.
2: You know, so I went that tangent, and today everybody wants to go. So you listen to our brothers in other
0: regions. They want to do the solo stuff. Yeah,
2: everybody wants to say they speak that they speak
0: truth. Speaking the truth. Yeah,
2: everybody wants to say they don't want interview. I interview artists now.
0: Once in a while. Yeah,
2: but there are so many issues we need to speak to,
0: And
2: so bringing guests all the time will not
0: address the issue. Right. Yes,
2: I need to have an ample time to be able to deliberate, talk more on issues of that nature.
0: Right,
2: and so today, many, it was a novelty. I mean, it's a novelty.
0: Yeah.
2: Many saw it as such and tuned their minds to me.
0: Yeah.
2: They were tired of listening to Tolis. They were very tired of listening to stories.
0: Shout outs
2: to people. And that they have something new to listen to.
0: Exactly.
2: And so that was how I became. And not only that, what climaxed and what made it huge was passion and consistency.
0: Right. Very important.
2: I kept my tools.
0: Right.
2: I never change. Even if I am sick, I force myself to be there. Yes. Just to force it to the people. Consistency.
0: Right.
2: And passion.
0: It's interesting you mentioned that. I think whilst you were even talking about the fact that you decided to go a different route. Like, everybody was going this way, you dared to go that way.
2: That way.
0: For me, that's also a lesson that people who are influenced by you and people who are listening to get that motivation.
2: Obviously.
0: You don't have to follow the crowd.
2: Everybody wants to be like Adugale now.
0: Exactly. You get me.
2: Almost everyone.
0: You get me.
2: In the northern
0: So you have brought something new out of what people are doing. You decided to go this way.
2: Yeah.
0: That's a lesson people can learn.
2: Obviously.
0: And I love the fact that you mentioned consistency.
2: That's right.
0: People would say, oh, Tell, he's that big and he doesn't, but Tell is always consistent with
2: verily.
0: Till today.
2: Verily.
0: I know that you're still on
2: verily.
0: And you're delivering.
2: Verily.
0: What would you describe yourself? Are you a public figure? Are you a broadcaster? Are you the voice of the people? Which one would you categorize yourself in?
2: Unfortunately, we are not supposed to, as media people, we are not supposed to be seen as celebrities. We were not, exactly.
0: I love that.
2: We're seen as celebrities.
0: Yeah.
2: As people should just be healing and be praising as musicians.
0: Yeah. You're serving.
2: It's a professional job.
0: Yeah.
2: You're serving the people.
0: True that.
2: Now people see you as a celebrity. I can't explain that. But I think what made it so is music.
0: Okay.
2: The music fans.
0: Right.
2: You see, right. I started with entertainment.
0: Mm-hmm. Okay.
2: So automatically, when you play an artist song, and you know the dynamics in Northern Region.
0: Oh yeah,
2: the division and rivalry.
0: Very huge.
2: When you play Fancy Gadam songs,
0: People
2: start to hail you because they love Fancy.
0: They love Fancy Gadam. Yes.
2: So when you say something good about Fancy Gadam, you know they tend to love you.
0: They love you, and they see you as a celebrity.
2: Yes.
0: That.
2: When they play Fancy, they praise you. When you do that for Makassio, when they praise Makassio, they praise. So that is how it is seen. Unfortunately, our system is not only peculiar. It is everywhere in Ghana.
0: It's true that, yeah.
2: TV presenters, radio presenters are not seen as celebrities. When you go to Ghana Music Awards, you see presenters come on the red carpet, want to be celebrated. I mean, that is the system now. There's nothing we can do about that.
0: Right.
2: But I can only describe myself. Yes, I can describe myself as a celebrity because people celebrate me.
0: Okay.
2: That I cannot stop.
0: I love that.
2: That I didn't call for.
0: True that.
2: You understand?
0: True that.
2: I don't call myself a celebrity.
0: Right.
2: But people celebrate me.
0: Right.
2: Yes, there are people who see. Oh, just yesterday, 2 days ago, Alhaji Shaharu called me. A fan of mine, I've never met him. He called me in Tamale, he never met me. I came to Accra, he saw on social media that I'm in Accra. Where am I? I said, I'm in a hotel. Come to Moving Pick for buffet, for dinner, for lunch.
0: Right.
2: Sorry, lunch.
0: Yeah.
2: I got there. He was seated. He was willing to pay for everything I wanted.
0: Right.
2: I really want to buy at Moving Pick Hotel. He wanted to show some kind of appreciation. Why? Because I am doing what he loves.
0: Okay. Right.
2: He's celebrating me.
0: Right. I love that.
2: I am doing.
0: I love that.
2: Drag off for that. It is the work I am doing. People love it. And I can't stop people from loving it.
0: No. Nope.
2: I have a lot of people calling me from Accra here, even outside Ghana.
0: Right.
2: Who tells me how they listen to me and how I am doing well.
0: Right.
2: Certain people send me things. I was given this phone.
0: Wow.
2: I was served it a very week. It was lunch.
0: Wow.
2: A fan.
0: I see.
2: Yes, a fan gave it to me.
0: Okay.
2: Yes, I've been given the car by a fan.
0: Charlie, by you there, man.
2: Yes. So
0: Adugale.
2: We can call that celebration.
0: Oh, absolutely.
2: That celebration.
0: Absolutely,
2: is you.
0: Yeah.
2: And so you can't stop it.
0: No.
2: You know.
0: Oh, you can only get better.
2: That's right.
0: Mm.
2: So the question was, how do I see myself?
0: Yeah.
2: Yes, I see myself as a celebrity.
0: As a voice of the people?
2: Because of the people. Because of what the people do for me.
0: Right.
2: I call myself a celebrity, honestly. That I can't take it away. Right. I'm not bragging with that because that is what is there.
0: Right.
2: That is what I see.
0: I also think you're a voice of the people.
2: That's right. You know, I am a celebrity because I'm the
0: voice of the people. Okay,
2: that
0: okay.
2: That's where it started
0: chain
2: from.
0: Reaction. That's
2: yeah,
0: that's
2: if
0: the
2: you're
0: thing.
2: Not the voice of the people, you can't,
0: you
2: be,
0: cannot
2: a
0: be a celebrity.
2: So thankfully, yeah, I dedicate that glory.
0: Reaction. That's
2: yeah,
0: that's
2: if
0: the thing.
2: You're not the voice of the people, you can't,
0: you
2: be, a
0: cannot be a celebrity.
2: So thankfully, yeah, I dedicate that glory to right. God because from.

0: It's more than 100 radio stations.
1: Right.
0: You
1: right.
0: can't mention that to Galileo without people getting to know me.
1: Oh,
0: so I see grace, and I dedicate that to God.
1: Absolutely. Yeah. Adugale, Mr. Tell is in the building. I mean, very, very influential media practitioner. I mean, social commentator. He's said it all, done it all, and trust me, continues to do that. I've got some messages here. Mr. Tell, Adugale is a great icon in northern media. We love him plenty. Adowa, why? The Adugale to intend him to Adowa.
0: Adowa,
1: because the Adugale is actually what?
0: The Adugale comes from the Adowa. You know, the cowpea is Adowa.
1: Yeah.
0: And there's one amount it. Like,
1: no matter how you cook it,
0: it never gets it. So Makasu came for an interview. He was addressing me.
1: Yeah, he said Adowa.
0: Adowa. Adugale, so he said Adowa. Everybody.
1: Shout outs to Assistant I Boss right there. Honorable Tell, the greatest, doing the monitoring, Halik Musa. I swear, Adowa, you've been giving DJ Musa too much headache. Who's that?
0: Oh, DJ Musa is in trouble.
1: All right, doing the monitoring from the northern region, Yankpala. Manager, Adugale. Charlie, the people just keep showering some love. Yeah. And talking about influence, you have the biggest following, the largest following, and you command a lot of people. You command a lot of crowd in Tamale. Does that bring pressure to you on what you're going to do next, what you're going to see next?
0: So much pressure.
1: It does?
0: What I'm going to do next is different. But there's so much pressure on me. Even in Accra here, there are places I go thinking I am alone here. Who ask for here, I can rest.
1: Nobody knows.
0: So realize somebody appear. to my surprise, it will be somebody from the north. You know, this our Mapulisi brothers, our Dagoma brothers, they come for work.
1: Right, here. Yeah.
0: And they are all over.
1: All over the place, yes.
0: You be in a certain hole before you realize somebody's tapping you from the back. One time I was in a club and three people appeared. Adowa. They were proposing to pay for my drinks.
1: Your drinks and what have you.
0: And they were Mapulisi people.
1: I see.
0: So I can hardly hide my car as I'm talking to you now. Somebody driving my Jeep in Tamale. Wherever it passes, they call me. If it is parked. We have seen your car. And one time I parked my car on the road and went to visit somebody in the room.
1: Right.
0: I was just in the room and I saw on Facebook somebody took a photo of my car and posted it on Facebook and said my car shot fuel.
1: Yeah, they won.
0: Yeah, Adugale, car shot fuel. It's on the road. And they posted the picture of the car. Serious. So there's so much pressure. Of course, people will like you. People hate you.
1: Yeah, you
0: equally have haters.
1: Yeah.
0: You know, it's welcoming. I'm aware. Yeah. I know it will come.
1: Yeah.
0: But honestly, such pressures, the love. Okay, the pressure I get is not even from enemies. There are people I love.
1: Right.
0: Calls.
1: Yeah.
0: When I wake up, I can wake up to 40 missed calls, 50 missed calls.
1: Mm.
0: Look, as I'm talking to you now, my phone doesn't ring. People are calling me. Strange calls. I don't like missing calls. And when I pick two, many of the calls are, we are just calling to say hi to you.
1: Hi to you,
0: They are fans. They are fans.
1: Yeah.
0: Very few ask for, support. People call and ask for support.
1: Something small for the boys,
0: You can't just say no to them. You have to pick.
1: You have
0: because
1: to.
0: Because me as a media personality, my information comes from strange calls. My business comes from strange calls.
1: Yeah.
0: So there's nothing I can do then to pick. And when you pick, somebody can even spoil your day. From morning to evening, he can just call you and spoil you. There's nothing you can do. The disturb is too much. But yes, though.
1: You have to be there.
0: Yeah, I have to, because it's grace, too.
1: Absolutely.
0: People want to, that they are not getting.
1: Yeah.
0: So I am getting it. I cannot complain.
1: Absolutely.
0: I mean, you
1: are regarded as the biggest, in fact, if not the biggest, media personality, very influential. Mm. How do you manage that in terms of the people who want to be influenced by you? Because it's a lot of pressure. You do something for them. Your life, the things you do, needs to impact them. How conscious are you about that? Because everything that you do now, those that want to be like you, those that want to be bigger than Adugale tomorrow, they're still looking at you. So how does that shape your mentality and thinking?
0: I believe, for me, I'm just a different kind of person, a different kind of creature. Sometimes I just sit and say, and ask if I'm a normal human being. You need to be like me to be able to do what I'm doing. It's not just about being a media personality or being a radio presenter or a TV presenter. It is about having that skin, that thick skin.
1: Resilience.
0: Yes, to be able to stand what I do.
1: Mm.
0: I see people who say they want to be like me, but inside me, I see

0: them and know that, yes, you want to be like me, but you cannot. You can talk like me, but can you withstand the pressure? That's another...
1: Yeah, that's another angle.
0: People don't know about. You understand me? Yes, I am Adugale. What makes me Adugale is not just about talking already. Currently, I'm talking. I am talking.
1: Yeah.
0: But there are things I will say and go out, and people will bash me.
1: Bash you for. True.
0: How can you stand that? You understand me? Yes, of course, I see people. I hear from people that they want to be like me.
1: Right.
0: I wish them well. Most of them come to me. What I don't have is the time to mentor. That I do not have that time. Because me, I don't even know where I am. Look, am I in the office or am I outside? So people come and say, can I meet you? I keep asking, where would you meet me?
1: But
0: me, where am I even? Where you can't meet me. Tell me on phone.
1: Yeah.
0: I keep hearing. And people want to come and do attachment with me.
1: Yeah.
0: The pressure, I can't absorb anyone.
1: Right.
0: But it makes me feel that I am doing well. Just like you are asking.
1: Yeah.
0: It makes me feel that I'm doing something better. Because if you are not doing better, no one will ask of you not to talk of wanting to be like you.
1: True that.
0: You understand me? So no matter what, I know I am doing something better.
1: Yeah.
0: Other than that, by now, I've been there for close to more than 20 years.
1: Wow.
0: Yes, and I'm still at Dugale.
1: Wow. You're still?
0: I'm not stepping down.
1: The solid brand.
0: So if I'm not doing something better, the people of Northern Region are not stupid people.
1: True that.
0: Yes, these are discerning people who listen to me. It means you are doing something better. If you're not doing something better, they will leave you.
1: You comment a lot on social issues, which I must commend you for. What are some of the ones that really, really are so dear to you? I'm sure you comment about a lot, but there are certain key ones that every now and then you keep hammering on. What are some of them? Societal stuff. Which ones are in particular are so dear to you?
0: It used to be sanitation, and now it's parenting and childbirth vis-a-vis marriage. That's
1: interesting, man.
0: That is the canker now.
1: So the sanitation, with your influence, has that...
0: The sanitation...
1: Has improved?
0: It used to. You see, it looks like I'm alone on radio. I need to be here.
1: Yes, that was looks like. Yeah.
0: The sanitation problem can actually be joined by parenting, childbirth, and marriage. Because it is the mindset of the people. And the mindset starts from...
1: Home.
0: Home training.
1: Charity, true that.
0: Do you understand what I'm trying
1: to do?
0: If you train your child well, your child will not drink pure water and throw the home away.
1: On the streets,
0: On the street.
1: Expecting someone to come sweep it up.
0: So you can actually join it.
1: Yeah.
0: So instead of tackling sanitation, why don't we tackle parenting?
1: Yeah, the core.
0: Why don't you tackle childbirth in connection with marriage?
1: Right.
0: Now, marriage and... The fact is not even marriage. When you marry, the next thinking is giving birth.
1: Giving birth, yeah.
0: How prepared are you?
1: Are you, yeah.
0: How well can you train a child?
1: Yeah.
0: Who trained you? How do you know that you can even nurse or train a child?
1: Yeah.
0: Are you matured to marry? Not to talk of knowing how to train
1: raise
0: a child.
1: Raise a kid, yeah.
0: That is the problem now.
1: Yeah.
0: Barry, my issue now is the kind of people giving birth now in the Northern Region. That is my problem. My problem is the type of people and the age,
1: right?
0: The maturity level they have before giving birth.
1: Worry.
0: Now they are married. I mean, you know how to. You want to have sex.
1: Yeah.
0: You are mature to have sex.
1: Yeah.
0: Yes. You are ripe to marry.
1: Okay.
0: You understand? Having sex is different from training a child.
1: Oh, true there.
0: And if you have sex with your wife, your wife will eventually conceive.
1: Yeah.
0: And when she conceives, she will deliver.
1: Yes.
0: Who is going to train the child?
1: You, of course.
0: You're not going to use sex.
1: Yeah.
0: Pardon my words.
1: Yeah.
0: To train the child. You are not. You have done that. That one
1: That's
0: gone.
1: Past, yeah.
0: Now you have the child. That's another case. How do you train him?
1: How do you do
0: that? That is one. Finances. How well, how prepared are you financially to be able to take care of the child? So these days, I hammer more
1: that is
0: about the way we marry,
1: because
0: whether we like it or not, marriage is divine.
1: Yep.
0: Everything marriage is divine.
1: Right.
0: Marriage was not introduced by my grandfather.
1: Nope.
0: Or my grandmother.
1: No.
0: Or my mother or my father.
1: No.
0: Someone introduced marriage. Who? God.
1: Yeah.
0: Marriage comes with rules and regulations.
1: Yeah.
0: people from different sects about, I mean, when I say sex, like Christianity and Islam.
1: Mm-hmm.
0: Fortunately, what Christianity say about marriage? That is what...
1: It's similar, says Islam says about marriage,
0: You understand what I'm talking about? So, the way we marry as Muslims is my worry.
1: Right.
0: We marry and pray to God to bless the marriage.
1: Right.
0: But even before the marriage finish, we threw the blessings away back to God and tell God that we don't need the blessings. Keep your blessings. And you are expecting to deliver or give birth to a child and expect God to help you train the child. That will not happen.
1: So
0: we have taken the godly figure
1: out of
0: the marriage,
1: the union. It's worldly.
0: Yes, we are now looking at Ian Barry. We are now looking at Adugale. If we don't get married, what will my father say?
1: What will my mother societal say? Societal pressure.
0: They now see it as human thing. They are not seeing like societal pressure.
1: They
0: are not seeing like society, people, what people will say and think about them if you don't get married by this age. And the women are thinking about, I am 30 years, I'm not getting married. Look at my younger sister.
1: Yeah.
0: You see, that is the societal pressure I'm talking about. People are being forced into marriages when they are not prepared. People go for loans for marriage. Are you aware of that?
1: True that, yes. People, actually
0: people go
1: about,
0: for loans. As I'm talking to you now, banks are chasing people in the northern sector.
1: And you're speaking this because you've got facts about that.
0: I am in it. Anyone should tell me. I am in it. We know what I'm talking about. I'm saying this in English. I've said that in that manner every day on my show. People love what I say. But it's the truth.
1: It's the truth, yeah.
0: It's the truth.
1: Yes, sir.
0: That is why we have kids coming up.
1: Yeah.
0: We have children who are not properly trained. They are in the society and they are becoming threat to national security.
1: True that.
0: People are not thinking about this. I was telling somebody, look, let's give ourselves some few years to come. No one can come out and sit outside his house just to relax and go into the house.
1: You
0: will not. Unless you have a gun with you.
1: Yeah, because you someone definitely attack you. Yeah, that's true.
0: It is becoming dangerous. Eh? Not only in Tamale, in Ghana.
1: Yeah, that's true. I agree.
0: Just because of the way people give birth. People want to give birth. That is it. People want to give birth. And the most worrying and the most annoying thing is the reason they give birth. They want to give birth for the child to take care of them when they are old. Told you that. Who told you? You give birth,
1: the child will come and take care of you.
0: And take care of you. Today, we have children in the forest smoking weed, marijuana, for 6 months, 7 months. Their parents don't know where they are. They cannot be located anywhere in their houses.
1: That forest in Tamale is still ongoing.
0: It's still there. The police every now and then go into the forest and arrest people. They are making it happen. They are leaving home for forests. Parents are home. They don't even know where their parents are, their children are located. They still give birth. And when they grow, they go and sit in the forest or certain places and smoke. They don't go home. You can't even get a child and send to buy water for you. So who told you or how do you know that when the child grows up, you find him
1: taking
0: care of you?
1: That's
0: the danger.
1: I love that.
0: And even with that, people are not getting these facts to know that our mission and was to give birth for them to take care of us. Today, our firstborn is no more with us. Our secondborn, they are not there. They are there, but where are they? And they are still giving birth with the hope that the firstborn, secondborn are not with them.
1: The other one would do so.
0: Forgetting that the first two borns will become a canker, will become
1: menace in the society,
0: and a threat to the society.
1: That's true.
0: That is where parents are putting us now. In the northern region. I can't speak much about Accra because I don't live here.
1: Yeah.
0: But in the northern region, that is where parents are pushing us through. I can only use your platform to beg them that it is not about childbirth. It is about taking care of yourself.
1: Right.
0: Barry, let me use this and advice also. Do you know that today, when you come to Tamale, early morning, like 6 a.m., the duty of parents now in the morning and afternoon is taking their children to school.
1: Right.
0: Do you know the age range?
1: No.
0: 2 years, 1.5 years, 2 years, they're already taking them to school.
2: Right.
0: They will put them on a motorbike,
2: mm-hmm.
0: take them to school,
2: mm-hmm.
0: come back,
2: mm-hmm.
0: and be free. Go to the store, mm-hmm. or sell, or find a place, a base, and go and sit.
2: And converse.
0: When it's time for them to close,
2: mm-hmm.
0: they will ride a motorbike, go and pick the child,
2: mm-hmm. and come home.
0: No proper home training. They give birth and people program their minds that let's take our children to school.
2: Yeah.
0: To go and pay the children.
2: Yeah.
0: I mean, for the children and for people to even teach them. When they speak English, you will laugh. Very bad English. And they think that they are educating this children. We all don't know how to speak English.
2: Yeah.
0: Not all of us. But I'm saying that it is not the answer. Mm. Taking them to school is not the answer.
2: Yeah.
0: Now, where am I driving to? I'm driving towards funding.
2: Right.
0: Finances.
2: Right.
0: Today, parents don't have because they have spent all their investment into their children's education. They don't. Yes, I've been to Europe.
2: Mm.
0: I've read about Europe.
2: Mm-hmm.
0: I've read about their systems.
2: Mm-hmm.
0: These Europeans or these white people,
2: mm-hmm.
0: when they give birth, they try at age 20, they make sure they are independent.
2: Right.
0: But even with that, funding your education,
2: mm-hmm.
0: they don't put everything they have into your education.
2: Yeah, yeah.
0: Because they don't know the future.
2: Mm-hmm.
0: So today, when in the Western world, old men and old women are still rich.
2: Yeah.
0: They're still rich. Yeah. There's nowhere to do.
2: They don't even know
0: where their children are located, though.
2: True. Mm-hmm.
0: They are paying some black people to take care of them.
2: Take care of them, yeah.
0: Imagine they have spent everything
2: all the money,
0: their children.
2: Yeah.
0: Where would they get money to pay people to take care of them when their children are not with them?
2: Mm.
0: Now, I'm bringing it back to Northern Ghana and Ghana as a whole.
2: Mm.
0: Why do I go for business, my work? I get paid at the end of the month. And decides to invest that into a child you don't even know whether tomorrow the child will take care of me or not. You're not dying young.
2: Mm.
0: You're going to grow old maybe and die.
2: Mm.
0: Today, some people can see. Eh?
2: Mm-hmm.
0: They don't see their children. They don't even know where they're located.
2: Right.
0: But they have spent so much on them, they have nothing left for them.
2: Mm.
0: They don't have children.
2: Mm-hmm.
0: They don't have their monies. Where are you?
2: Right.
0: Where are you now?
2: You're definitely in the middle of the road with nowhere to go, nowhere to return.
0: In the five northern regions, this is what is becoming a problem.
2: Mm.
0: And people are not saying it. Train a child. Nobody's saying nothing. But be strategic about that.
2: Please.
0: Start training them at home, not school.
2: Right.
0: People in Northern Ghana even speak, when their mother speak English to them, you'll be annoyed. Where are you? Come. Don't go there. Dagombes. Speak that branded to your child. Speaking English. Yes, they will grow up, read books, and become people who can speak English.
2: Absolutely, yeah.
0: But at that tender age.
2: Yeah. Let them buy your culture.
0: Yes.
2: And be proud about
0: it. My boss, for example, my boss have children.
2: Mm.
0: They all want to play football. My boss took them to UK.
2: Mm-hmm.
0: Go and register them at Tottenham.
2: Okay.
0: Hospice.
2: Okay.
0: Their academy.
2: Yeah.
0: They were there. The wife was just in Ghana, and later told the husband that no, these children must come back.
2: Right.
0: The husband asked why. Said they must come back and learn home sense.
2: They
0: were a kiss.
2: Yeah.
0: They shouldn't adopt anything.
2: Yeah.
0: There. They should come back and learn before they go.
2: They go, yeah.
0: When they finish senior high school,
2: mm-hmm.
0: they will go.
2: They can go.
0: The reason they left UK
2: mm-hmm.
0: and they are back in Ghana.
2: The
0: children, they are trained at home.
2: Mm.
0: They go to school and when they come back, they are trained at home.
2: Mm.
0: You understand me?
2: Yeah.
0: So why can't we be that way?
2: Mm.
0: You have sense as a parent.
2: Mm.
0: You were trained properly as a parent.
2: Right.
0: You have a child now to train.
2: Mm.
0: Why can't you inculcate that
2: mm-hmm.
0: into the brains of the child?
2: Right.
0: Because you were properly trained.
2: It's going to
0: home.
2: Be the next.
0: Why
2: the next
0: do you leave
2: leader?
0: The teacher as, in the school
2: mm.
0: at school?
2: Mm-hmm.
0: You whom you don't even know
2: mm.
0: the character of the teacher
2: mm.
0: to train your child.
2: Right.
0: You are taking your child to school
2: mm.
0: for somebody you don't know to train him or her.
2: Mm.
0: It doesn't make sense. You need to know the type of people who are training your children at school.
2: Yeah.
0: You need to know the type of people. That one is not negotiable.
2: Right.
0: But in northern region, we don't care. Once it is a school, my child must attend. When it's the end of what we call the semester,
2: every term,
0: they go and pay the fees in the morning.
2: Yeah.
0: Early morning, they pick them to the school. When it's afternoon, they go and bring them home. In the evening, go and do your homework. They do the whole work. Go and sleep. Next morning, school.
2: Yeah.
0: Nothing substantial. Yeah. Nothing meaningful.
2: No home relation.
0: Nothing,
2: no interaction.
0: Everything, school, school.
2: That's a problem.
0: Someone just sits somewhere and program our minds that way.
2: Right.
0: I am talking not because of school. Today, I am talking not because of whatever I say on radio in Northern Ghana. Mm-hmm. School never taught me that. Nothing. Nothing. I said it before I even came to Accra. No. I don't practice radio with what I learn in school. I practice radio with what I learn on the street.
2: On the street.
0: And from the home.
2: Right.
0: Because
2: right.
0: I have the sense. I have sense to learn. Mm. I have sense to study. Mm. I have common sense to study people.
2: Mm.
0: It's not about book.
2: Right.
0: Who wrote the book? Who gave him that common sense?
2: Right.
0: The common sense that person have, you equally have it.
2: Mm.
0: I'm not saying you shouldn't read. But when you read, use your brains
2: and think about
0: before
2: it.
0: Applying
2: it. Yeah.
0: So there are things I say on radio and people call and insult me.
2: But why
0: am I saying this? Everybody's saying this. Why are you different? No, why? So I should be like you because you are reading books. So I shouldn't use my brains
2: and think.
0: Think I cannot do that. No, I'll be insulting myself and insulting God. Why do I have that sense and common sense? If God wanted us to be reading books and be doing whatever, then he will not give us commands. He will not give us brains.
2: Yeah.
0: You should at all times think about anything you want to do.
2: True that.
0: Before applying
2: Applying.
0: Even the Bible and the Holy Quran.
2: Right.
0: When you read, think.
2: Yeah. There's the wisdom Quran, behind everything.
0: Yeah, the Quran and the Bible was written by people. Yes. Yes. Whatever, it came from God.
2: Mm-hmm.
0: But people was charged. I mean, they were charged
2: to write.
0: So, what they used to write the book or the Bible or the Quran was their brains and common sense.
2: Common sense, yeah.
0: So it tells you that when you read,
2: apply sense knowledge.
0: But a section of my religion, a section of Christianity say common sense doesn't apply when it comes to religion. Why do I have it? Why do I have brains? If God wants me to just go by what is in the Quran, why would God give me brains?
2: Yeah.
0: Why would God?
2: They want you
0: Why would God create me? Why would He create me to think?
2: Yeah.
0: And have the ability to think.
2: To think.
0: It would just make me a mad person.
2: Yeah.
0: Or somebody who doesn't have brains.
2: Yeah.
0: Whatever the Quran says, do it.
2: Do it. Yeah.
0: You know, you will have to think.
2: Yeah.
0: I'm not saying I won't do what the Quran says. I will do it. But even before I do, I will have to use my brains.
2: Yeah.
0: How do I do it?
2: Yeah.
0: There are two things involved.
2: Yeah.
0: There's one thing reading the Quran or the Bible, and the other thing having the brains to
2: apply it. That's true right there. I do gully, Mr. Right there on fire, man. You should see this guy on radio. Quite interesting. The comments on Facebook is crazy. Adua Zanzale, Mr. Tell is a great man. Baddest Galpi, watching live from Palbe. Adua all the way. Adua the baddest. You are too much. Always on point. Watching, and you away from the heat, the pressure, the drama. How do you spend your lone time? Like, do you even get time for yourself? Like
0: I don't care about anybody. Nobody give me pressure.
2: You get time to while away.
0: No one can give me pressure to forget about myself. Hey, while away time. Hey,
2: you did get time for yourself. You did chill, eh?
0: I go to club, eh? When I'm in Accra and there's club and it's Friday, I take my car.
2: You will go back.
0: I drive to club. Yeah. I don't think about anybody. When I'm not in the office, I can drive out of Tamale to Yendi, sleep, Karaga, greet my people. If I want to come back, I'll come back. If I want to sleep there, I'll
2: sleep there.
0: I always want to be free.
2: Mm.
0: That way, I'm able to think and do my work. But pressure, so for, you can just go on Facebook and someone will just insult you from head to toe. Someone will be saying things you are not even aware about.
2: Yeah.
0: You know? So if I follow those things, I'll be able to.
2: Right.
0: I have time for myself.
2: What?
0: I don't joke
2: That's
0: about
2: interesting.
0: It.
2: A lot of people will say when you are too busy as this, as Adugale, would you get time to while away? Because it's very important that you have time for yourself.
0: Verily.
2: Health wise as well.
0: Verily.
2: You know, you need to relax exhale all the pressure and everything.
0: Pressure from anybody.
2: What would you define as success briefly? What do you see as success with you right now? What is success to you?
0: Success is something you... Success is a broad term. Success depends on what you want.
2: To you right now, what is success to you?
0: Success is
2: as
0: what...
2: As a person.
0: Success is what I want to achieve in life and I've achieved it. If I achieve it, it's success.
2: So what is that? What is that one thing you'd point and say success? Is it the radio following that you have, the impact that you have on radio?
0: When it comes to success on media, it is getting known. It is getting send your voice across. It is getting people to listen to you.
2: Okay.
0: It's getting popular, influential for people to listen to you.
2: Right.
0: Not money. Mm. You are successful.
2: Right.
0: So going by the explanation and definition by what I just said, I am successful when it comes to my territories.
2: Right.
0: Because I want it to be known.
2: Mm.
0: I want it to be influential.
2: Right.
0: I want it to be popular, to be able to communicate my agenda to the people.
2: Right.
0: And I am there
2: because
0: everybody listened to me.
2: Mm-hmm.
0: When I talked, it shakes.
2: It shakes, yeah.
0: People give you the ear.
2: Mm.
0: People give you the eye. People want to listen.
2: Mm-hmm.
0: So in that order, I am successful,
2: right?
0: Except that you want to, take me to some another corner.
2: I mean, success for it varies for other people.
0: Yes, I was telling people in Accra, in Tamale about musicians. People were saying Fasgala is successful, but this guy's KKC was not successful. Look, success depends on what you want. Now, you know KKC.
2: Yes, yes.
0: In Tamale.
2: What do you call it? This guy's from Kukuo.
0: Kukuo.
2: Yes,
0: Big Malik and big others.
2: Yeah.
0: Kawastun.
2: Yeah.
0: Sherif Gale.
2: Mm.
0: Those Bandanda, those people like DJ Carlos Kukuo when they were doing music.
2: Mm.
0: Did you know at the time, and do you know now that, do you know what they wanted?
2: Nah.
0: Did you know what they wanted at the time? They wanted name.
2: They just wanted to be famous.
0: Yes. Were they popular? Yes.
2: Yes, they were.
0: Were they successful? Yes. If you want name and get the name, that's success.
2: That is success.
0: So
2: yeah,
0: when you go on dictionary to define success, there's no money attached to success.
2: No.
0: There's no money. You can just take it.
2: Yeah.
0: There's no money.
2: Yeah.
0: But my people, my generation thinks that if you're doing something without money, you're not successful. No, you're lying. Some people don't chase money. These footballers you see in Europe don't chase money. You see Ronaldo as a richest footballer.
2: Yeah.
0: He doesn't see himself like that.
2: Like that, yeah.
0: Ronaldo want to reach 1,000 goals.
2: Goals, exactly.
0: You are talking about money. He's looking at 1,000 goals.
2: Yeah.
0: He want a world record that nobody can break.
2: And for him, that's more of a success.
0: He want to be successful by getting 1,000 goals.
2: True.
0: Today, he's pushing towards that.
2: Right.
0: So my people always see money. So that's why I was asking you, depending from where you are coming from.
2: Okay.
0: Depending from the corner you are pushing me to. So I wanted to be a radio presenter. I wanted to be a media personality.
2: Mm-hmm.
0: Today, I'm a full radio manager.
2: Mm-hmm. Right, right.
0: I'm a full radio presenter. And my TV is coming on the first of next month.
2: June. Oh, I see. Wow. Yeah. Wow. Congratulations on that one. Nice.
0: Yeah,
2: nice.
0: You know Tolong Radio?
2: Yeah.
0: So we are launching Tolong TV.
2: Wow.
0: First of June, we are airborne.
2: Wow. Yes.
0: Today, I have TV. Mm-hmm. Today, I have radio. Very quality and very expensive radio in Northern Ghana.
2: Right.
0: We are the most popular radio station now. And of course,
2: I mean, you're there, so obviously, what else?
0: Of course, by the grace of God, we become a popular TV station in Northern Region.
2: In Northern Region.
0: Am I not successful?
2: Absolutely. You define that as
0: success. Wouldn't I be successful?
2: Obviously.
0: So success depends on where
2: you're coming from and how you define it.
0: What you want in life.
2: Right, right.
0: If you want money and you have money, you're not successful.
2: Yeah, true.
0: So in that gas, in that regard, when it comes to money, I'm not successful. I'm not telling you I want money.
2: Oh boy.
0: You understand?
2: Time is not our side. But let me ask you this final one. When your journey is eventually written about, what would you like people to remember you the most with? What is that one thing?
0: Truth.
2: You speak to it.
0: People remember me and say, Adugale never wanted anybody to lie. Adugale stood by the truth. Adugale always wanted to see the truth and speak the truth. Remember me for that.
2: Right. I love that.
0: Honesty.
2: I love that.
0: Honesty is my hallmark. Honesty is what I follow.
2: Right.
0: Honesty is what I set and follow to hate.
2: Mm.
0: I don't want to go back on that. I won't lie.
2: Look, I love that one.
0: Lie.
2: I love that one.
0: I can only lie to defend you.
2: True.
0: From being harmed.
2: Yeah.
0: That I can.
2: Yeah.
0: But things about myself and society.
2: Society.
0: Looking at it and I can't talk.
2: I can't
0: say the truth.
2: Yeah.
0: And seeing it being damaged.
2: Right.
0: Just because somebody can say the truth.
2: Right.
0: Because I am NDC. Because I am NPP.
2: Yeah.
0: Never.
2: So you will say, if I tell the Charlie, you can be rest assured.
0: Never. I won't insult you.
2: But you'd say
0: it. I'll say it. If you see it, insult.
2: That's your problem.
0: Believe it so.
2: Finally, what message do you have for your supporters and listeners across the Northern Region and beyond? Because I can tell that your influence, I mean, it crosses boundaries all the way from Tamale to Accra to the largest extent.
0: Oh, my final words?
2: Mm-hmm.
0: I thought we were going to discuss. We were going to discuss Ghana music.
2: I didn't have the truth. You know what? I think let's do that because let me just borrow some filter. Are you disappointed? Because you actually... You're one of the biggest advocates for Northern Entertainment.
0: I am. Yesterday, I was.
2: Were you disappointed?
0: Disappointed about
2: not seeing any Northern artists?
0: No.
2: Why?
0: I used to give it to Charterhouse, like they are not doing well. They are not doing. They want. They don't want to involve people. I was with them. Yeah. I was in the office of Charterhouse with Mr. Robert and Chris.
2: Yeah.
0: You know. Some time back, Fancy Gadam was part of it.
2: Yes.
0: Last year, Fatherland was nominated. Before last year,
2: he was.
0: Macassio was nominated.
2: Okay.
0: What it simple tells you that? It simple tells you that when you do well,
2: right,
0: you be recognized.
2: Right, true.
0: Under
2: that.
0: The year review. Under
2: review.
0: Review. Because it used, even just yesterday, I saw somebody from Bulga saying that Ghana Music Awards is Accra Music Awards. Just yesterday, I saw it.
2: Yeah.
0: And that is not Ghana. The reason is that it's centered in Accra. Accra musicians.
2: Mm.
0: That's that person.
2: That's reason. What they're thinking.
0: We all used to say that. We all fell for that in the past.
2: Mm.
0: But I joined the scheme. You know, after Shedding Gala, I was the second person.
2: To work with them as an Academy board member.
0: Years back, till now, I still vote as an Academy board member. I come and watch the program with an invite.
2: Yeah.
0: They recognize me. Until I joined them. Barry, let's be fair. These people have put out categories.
2: Right.
0: They have defined every category.
2: Yeah.
0: On the internet. If you Google now, you'll see it.
2: Yeah.
0: What goes into the most popular song of the year? Now, after reading it, and you are a musician, ask yourself, the songs are recorded under the year review.
2: Are they popular?
0: Are they popular? Look at this. How many people even know this in your town? Look at this.
2: Andrew Gally.
0: No, I'm just asking a question.
2: That's a very honest.
0: How many people?
2: Yeah.
0: Even your house, how many people know the song? Because you are a musician, you should be nominated. No. Barry, music awards everywhere, even in the world, is a popularity contest.
2: Yeah, yeah.
0: Whether you like it or not.
2: Yeah.
0: Music in the world, once again, it's a popularity contest, and you must be popular where the market is big.
2: True that.
0: In Ghana.
2: That's the fact, man.
0: In Ghana, the biggest market is Accra.
2: Absolutely.
0: You must.
2: Yes. Yeah,
0: you must.
2: Yes.
0: There's nothing you can do about that. So if you're not known in Accra, forget it. It's not Accra Awards, but the market is Accra. Okay, fine. You are saying it's Accra Awards. And you are in Bulga. Where's Ochame Kwame coming from?
2: Kumasi.
0: Where's Castro? Sorry.
2: Western Castro. Region. Yeah, it used to be coming from Western
0: what's
2: Region.
0: What's it called? Kunta Kinte and the other brothers.
2: Yeah, I mean Kumasi.
0: We can mention thousands of gospel musicians coming from Kumasi who got nominated.
2: Oh, yeah.
0: Is Kumasi Accra?
2: Nope, it's not.
0: Why are they nominated? And why are they not nominating every musician in Kumasi? It's because those they nominate are popular.
2: Are popular, yeah.
0: Those they nominate are people who did well under the year review. Let's be fair to them. To be nominated, you must first of all be popular.
2: Yeah.
0: Now, Fancy Gadam was nominated and was awarded.
2: Yeah. Total Cheats record, popular record and all of that.
0: He was coming from Tamale.
2: Yeah.
0: Why was he given an award? At the time, he played a Total Cheat with Sakode.
2: Very popular record.
0: They were telling me at Charterhouse, and Robert was telling me that song was the greatest song.
2: Oh yes.
0: That song won Popular Song of the Year.
2: Yeah.
0: Through votes.
2: Yeah.
0: But he was nominated as new Artist of the Year.
2: Yeah.
0: And awarded as New Artist of the Year.
2: Yeah.
0: From Tamale, how many kilometers from Accra? And at that time, how many people argued? We all said, oh, it was just time for Fancy Gadam.
2: Yeah.
0: DNC was given
2: traditional
0: song of the year.
2: Yeah.
0: In 2014.
2: Yeah.
0: Sheriff Gally was given Reggae Song of the Year in 2005. Why? At the time, those songs made waves.
2: Yeah.
0: Let's be fair to the organizers.
2: Mm.
0: Yes, I know some of you will be disappointed.
2: Yeah.
0: But the truth of the matter is that if you want to be recognized with yourself,
2: true.
0: Look, I was telling Mr. Robert yesterday, he was complaining about our artists. Like, they give them that particular edge and they go back and sleep.
2: Yeah.
0: And I told them, look, me, I'm not going to support my own again. Tamale is part of Ghana. And we must be seen as Ghanaians. The last time I came here, I told you.
2: You can't
0: sit back in Tamale and insult Accra people and say Accra people don't like you. Look, when you do your shows and get money, reinvest that money
2: into your craft. I agree.
0: You don't put it in your accounts. and want a promoter or a manager.
2: Yeah.
0: When they ask you why you're not nominated, they say, oh, I don't have a promoter, I don't have a manager, I don't have a financier.
2: Yeah.
0: Meanwhile, you've done a concert and you recorded thousands of people.
2: Yeah.
0: Maybe you realize at the gate about, let's say, 600,000.
2: Yeah.
0: Use 100,000.
2: Yeah.
0: Eh?
2: Yeah.
0: Invested in the promotion of a particular song.
2: Right.
0: They wouldn't do that. They'll put in their accounts, go and buy a plot at Legon Hills. Legon Hills. Or target in Tamale. Start building. Or buy a car. Dump the rest into their accounts. If they get a fine girl, they will marry. Sit back.
2: And, you...
0: and be waiting for wedding people to be calling them for performance. And you want to be heading a car. Oh, madam. Don't laugh.
2: Adugala is in the house, ladies and gentlemen.
0: It's a serious
2: no, you say it as a support. You see why he's loved?
0: Oh.
2: Nah, for real.
0: Serious.
2: You see how it really is?
0: No, so,
2: it's a fact, man.
0: It's not done that way.
2: Yeah.
0: Sakwadia, who is his manager? Who is Seth Shatawale's manager? Financiers, I'm talking about.
2: Yeah.
0: They have managers who manage their craft.
2: Yeah.
0: But these guys I just mentioned, Stone Boy, Sakwadia, Shatawale, they all employ their managers.
2: Yeah.
0: They pay them.
2: Yeah.
0: Where do they get the money from? Through their craft, through their shows.
2: Mm.
0: Why are they not dumping the money into their accounts and they are paying people? Shatawale alone pay close to 20 people around him. And when he has a concert, he brings extra people
2: and
0: pay them.
2: Yeah.
0: Not the he will charge you to pay, but through the his company, he takes money and pay them. He doesn't wait for somebody to come and invest. They invest by themselves.
2: Yeah, and it pays off.
0: That's the only way you grow. When God starts to raise you, he doesn't leave you alone. He gives you things to back you.
2: Yeah,
0: so that you will not disgrace yourself.
2: Mm.
0: One of it is money. If I am Adugale and everybody in Ghana now hear Adugale, God doesn't leave me alone. He knows very well that I'm giving this guy name.
2: Mm.
0: I want people to respect him.
2: Right.
0: And without the money, nobody will respect him.
2: Mm.
0: Even if it won't make you rich,
2: but
0: things just to protect
2: and sustain you. Yeah.
0: Certain disgrace or certain
2: you
0: will have it. Use it. As it is now, in Tamale, people still go and buy food and expect not to pay because they are popular. It's on Facebook. I think it's on Facebook. They are popular. I am Adugale.
2: Yeah.
0: Wherever I go to buy food in Tamale, nobody charge me for food, but I pay.
2: Yeah.
0: You will give me the food.
2: Uh-huh.
0: You will leave, and they will tell people that every day he comes and take food for free. How do you prevent and protect your dignity, your pedigree, your brand? Yes, they will discuss you when you leave.
2: You
0: are love.
2: Yeah.
0: Yeah. You have taken the food.
2: Yeah.
0: But the food seller will want to tell somebody, oh, yesterday Fancy was here. Fancy Gada was here. Because somebody's praising you.
2: Yeah.
0: And he want to tell the person, or she want to tell the person that, oh, every day you are here, you come and take food for free. Who caused it?
2: You.
0: Meanwhile, God has given you that.
2: Yeah.
0: Even by that bar.
2: Yeah. People. Yeah.
0: Yes. God has given you that not for nothing. But to protect your brand, because God is raising you.
2: Yeah.
0: So the little that comes, spend it and beat your chest.
2: Mm.
0: When tomorrow you don't have, you can now go for what you are doing, begging and begging and begging. But when you have it, spend it. That my people don't want to do. They always want to use people. Even concerts, they have money to fund the concerts, but they always want people to invest in the concerts so that when the concert flop, they will not be at loss, the investor will be at loss.
2: How can you be a business person? I mean, music is business. Entertainment is business.
0: I have people who approach me to take them to financiers to produce their programs.
2: Yeah.
0: And I refuse. Because at the end of the day,
2: the
0: financier will look at me, the respect I have with, and promote, and give them money.
2: Yeah.
0: But in the end, you will not get the money back. Not because the concert will flop. It's because they need the money more than the financier. They will take the money to their accounts. And the financier will say, and come and tell the financier that they made loss. And the financier can come and be at the gate.
2: No.
0: You need to build investor confidence.
2: Mm.
0: Let people know that you can do by putting more money to you. Into your craft.
2: Right.
0: But today, everybody complain. Their managers complain. Ah, Fancy Gada & Co. has changed several managers. Why? Those managers didn't even come in because of businesses. They come in because they have seen them talents, and they want to invest in them so that they get small, they also get small.
2: Right.
0: In the end, the artists want to take all. Because he believed the financier is already rich.
2: Yeah.
0: How did they get rich? They are business people.
2: They are business people. So you have to also think as a business person.
0: So I want to use a medium, right? Not only in Tamale.
2: Right.
0: Look, if you are growing up, if we ask Akwede and Shatawale and Stoneboy, they were all cheated before. Look, you can't ride. You can't ride without being cheated. They will cheat you.
2: They will cheat you. True.
0: Somebody must cheat you for you to grow. I'm not saying people should cheat people.
2: Yeah, but it happens. You face that stuff. Yeah.
0: Growing up, you can't prevent it.
2: Yeah.
0: But my people, there are musicians in Tamale. I call for programs here. Last, I was invited to MC the Hood Talk concert.
2: Yeah.
0: In the Independence Square.
2: Yeah.
0: With Mercury Quay.
2: Uh-huh.
0: I added some few musicians and begged them to add them because I wanted to give them that platform.
2: Right.
0: When I called them, they were charging me. These people were willing to give them flight tickets, hotels, to promote their craft.
2: Yeah, they were rather charging you.
0: I should tell them that they should pay them. Yes. And the guys were even willing to give them money. And if I mention you the money, they were even mentioning it. You'd be surprised. While they were giving them flights, they were giving me fuel to drive my car from Tamale to Accra. I agreed to come.
2: Via driving,
0: myself,
2: yes.
0: Yeah, me myself, I'm here to be known properly in Accra.
2: Yeah.
0: So that particular platform will give me that edge.
2: Yeah.
0: You are sitting at home and still calling me and say, yeah, you need money to give to your children and money before you come. I ask them to stay back. Finally, I came alone.
2: Tell you have a lot of work to do.
0: Yes, I came alone. Today, that particular company, if I pick my phone and call them and want anything, they will give. Because I've worked with them. I've never charged them.
2: Yeah.
0: If I call them on anything, they want to give. In fact, the last time I did some program in Tamale, I called the leader, Amuakwa Hime.
2: Yeah.
0: The Hutu concert.
2: Yeah.
0: And said you should sponsor it. The man gave me 10,000 Ghana cedi.
2: Wow.
0: Sponsor my program. 10,000 on mobile money. Meanwhile, when I was coming, I never charged him. But when I came, he gave me a hotel and fed me.
2: Right.
0: He gave me 10,000.
2: So these are the relationships you build. Yeah.
0: Right.
2: Yeah.
0: That's a final relationship. You create relationships.
2: Yeah.
0: You understand me? In going and growing, you need to create relationship. You get to a point nobody can watch your face and call you for free.
2: Yeah.
0: They don't have to pay.
2: You have to pay, yeah.
0: But you are rising. You have to start somewhere.
2: Right.
0: Barry.
2: Interesting. Yo, Charlie, if we continue, we will continue till tomorrow. But interesting how you mentioned, if you're not nominated, it means you're not known, you've not put in the work
0: obviously,
2: as you're supposed to.
0: We all used to
2: insult
0: our house.
2: Yeah.
0: They were just
2: doing their job.
0: And that's not fair.
2: Right.
0: Yes.
2: Okay, Adugale, Mr. Tell, big man right there, man. Too many messages coming through and people are just tricking out their own thoughts about you and what you've
0: done. Somebody is he's coming from Takoradi.
2: Yes. Somebody, Kofi Kinata.
0: Shari Fogun is coming from Tamale.
2: Yes.
0: Wiala is coming from
2: Wa. And this is a guy who has won since Kofi he started Kinata. Winning.
0: Yeah,
2: he's been consistent in winning. And you can tell that his songs are always making
0: Takoradi
2: waves. Exactly.
0: How many houses Kofi Kinata
2: built? Kuma, Charlie.
0: Maybe he has no house. Kofi Kinata is known everywhere.
2: Yeah.
0: Kwame Eugene.
2: Yeah.
0: Look
2: at
0: the kind of waves
2: they're making. Yeah.
0: Yes. Where did they start music?
2: Charlie,
0: you have to start somewhere.
2: Thank you very much. Finally, man.
0: I want to say shout outs to Asasi. Asasi has always been my home.
2: Most definitely,
0: thank
2: man.
0: Thank you to you, my madam.
2: Sir.
0: I don't know her name.
2: Midas, I think she was quite interested. She was enjoying.
0: Yeah, I realize that, madam. Thank you.
2: Yeah.
0: And to your security. I mean, everyone in Asasi. It has always been my home. My boss, Honorable Habib.
2: Yeah.
0: I just left him.
2: Oh, okay.
0: MP. And everyone around Honorable Habib.
2: Right.
0: He's a great guy.
2: Right.
0: He's doing wonders in Tolong constituency.
2: In Tolong, yeah.
0: And the people of Tolong says until he decides not to contest again,
2: they will
0: never let him go.
2: All right.
0: You know? Except to say that that one I will leave it. I'll take it to my show.
2: You take it to your show? Okay, no problem.
0: I'll
2: listen to your show twice.
0: I wanted to fire. I don't want to fire on Asasi.
2: No. Thank you very much. We look at all the best at telling what you're doing. And I pray that, I mean, success comes out of it because you're looking to change, especially the mentality of the people. And it's not everybody. I'm sure a lot of people are also reorienting their mindset and changing stuff. But trust me, thank you very much for passing through. Adugale, Mr. Tell just came through the show today. It's been a pleasure on Nitro Influencers, and thank you very much for being with us. Big shout out going out to Midas, who was excited about it, laughing, and was like, "Oh, this guy's quite interesting." There's a lot. You should know. You should follow Tell and get to see it. But God bless you guys, and we're out. We're back next Monday with another interesting editions of Nitro Avenue. I am Barry. The flight just touched down. But don't forget, If you want to be famous, if you want to put in the work and get all of the returns, all of the recognition, I can tell you for a fact that all you got to do is work hard, and you can equally play hard as well. God bless you. Bye-bye. Here is Wiz Khalifa. Work hard and play hard. Work hard.

0: to tonight's edition of Earlier Today, where we bring you a playback of some of the most interesting and insightful conversations from the Asasa Breakfast Show. My name is Christabel Jew. Coming up, future governments will persecute abuses. You do me, I do you. NPP signals retaliation over alleged abuse. NPP accuses Mahama government of intolerance over arrest, remand. Asafwa calls for broader sports focus beyond Black Stars amid athletics controversy. Mental health concerns rising among children as awareness grows. Psychiatrist. Finally, we bring you a discussion on future of neuroscience in Africa on today's edition of Health Today. Now the details. Dennis Miracle Abuaje, Communications Director for former Vice President Mahamudu Bawumia, has accused the government of using state institutions to persecute political opponents, warning that officials involved in alleged abuses could face legal consequences under a future administration. Speaking on the Asasa Breakfast Show, Abuaje criticized the arrest and detention of opposition figures over political comments, arguing that matters such as defamation should be treated as civil issues rather than criminal offenses, and cautioned that continued political persecution could trigger retaliatory actions if power changes hands. Speaking on the same situation, Justine Kodria Frimpong has accused the government of President John Dramani Mahama of increased political intolerance and using arrest and detention to silence critics, describing the situation as a threat to Ghana's democratic freedoms. Speaking on the Asasa Breakfast Show, Kodria cited the remand of NPP Bono Regional Chairman Abronye DC as evidence of what he called politically motivated persecution, questioning the legal basis for the court's decision and arguing that no prior conviction existed to justify claims that the opposition figure was a repeat offender.
1: The director of communications for Dr. Bawumia, Dennis Miracles Abuaje. Great. I just went through the strongly worded statement from Dr. Mahmud Bawumia. Usually strong in tone, unusually strong in tone. Why does he believe Ghana's democracy is under threat at this moment?
2: Our democracy is founded and grounded on free speech. Mm. The baseline or the foundation of the democracy we have is free speech, plural voices, multiple views. Mm. And so immediately free speech is under attack. Immediately voices are being silenced, then we can all conclusively say that our democracy is under attack, and that is without doubt. Mm. If you recall, ever since this government came to office, since 2025, this rampant attacks on dissenting views, rampant arrest of people who do not agree for this with this government has been going on till date. Mm. You remember when they went on the rampage of breaking into people's homes and ransacking people's homes and destroying properties in people's homes. The one that I have in memory is the break into the former Bank of Ghana governor. Mm-hmm. You remember?
1: Yeah.
2: Governor Addison.
1: Yeah.
2: Where they basically broke into his home and destroyed things and they can see all manner of things. You remember when they broke into Honorable Kenofurate's home, you remember?
1: Yes.
2: And they did a lot of that in 2025. You remember when in 2025 they would just arrest you, take you to maybe National Security, BNI, take you to Yoko, they will keep you for 2-3 days, then they will give you ridiculous bail conditions, which is difficult for people to meet, you know? And then they keep you for days. Mm. In fact, there are people who are kept for over a month. Some were kept for 3 months, you know, in detention simply because they were unable to meet their bail conditions.
1: Yeah.
2: Now, the worry here is this. Our laws are basically based on the principle that everybody is presumed to be innocent until proven guilty. And so if you treat a fellow citizen in such wicked manner, where you want to interrogate him or you want to investigate him, so all you need is to invite him and ask him whatever you want to ask him, present whatever evidence you have to him, then afterwards you charge him to court for the court to now adjudicate and give ruling. It is only after the court adjudication and ruling has been given and the person has been convicted that we can now say that there are punishments that have been professed against the person who should be applied by the state agencies or state security. But in this case, it's as if this government is punishing citizens before they are even found guilty or otherwise. And that's problematic. Because you see, if you go and arrest somebody and keep the person for a week, 2 weeks, 3 weeks, and eventually you even fail to charge the person to court, or you charge the person to court, but you even the court doesn't find the person guilty, who is going to pay for those losses that that citizen suffered by virtue of the inhumane treatment you gave the person? It is on the basis of this that our law said that, listen, don't treat any citizen anyhow until that citizen has been proven to be guilty. Always work with the citizen as if he is innocent. The reason is because the laws do not want you to be punished until you are found guilty. Because in case you are not found guilty, who is going to, how are you going to recover from the trauma? Unfortunately, what this government is doing is that all they need to do is to use anything at all to come and pick you up. It doesn't matter what they want to. They just pick you up. And then they put you through this ordeal. Sometimes, or most of the times, after putting you through 1 week of torture by detention, they leave you. And then they don't even follow up with anything because they really have no basis. It's as if they take pleasure in putting people through this. The very recent one is the kidnapping of the Agona West constituency organizer of the NPP. Where they went to kidnap him, kept him without even anybody knowing where they are, where he was being kept. And then after several hours, over a day, they just released him. What was his crime? He posted a billboard that reads, "Dumso is back."
1: Yeah.
2: How is that a crime in our laws? How does that warrant you kidnapping and detaining a fellow citizen and putting him through this torture and ordeal? Today, Aboye has been placed on remand for 2 weeks or whatever for simply saying that he believes a judge is political. He believes a judge is partisan. Since when did defamation become criminal to the extent that somebody can be detained in remand by simply believing that another citizen may be partisan? Our laws are clear. The judge feels strongly that Aboye is wrong and that Aboye is maligning him or her. There are procedures that our laws prescribe. That does not include detention. What we know in this country, when this current government, including the president, and I'm sure you will remember, described our superior court as unanimous FC. You remember?
1: Yeah.
2: You remember when this president sat on TV, His Excellency John Dramani Mahama, our president, sat on TV and said that our bench, our judiciary, has been packed with partisan judges. You remember? And that when he becomes president, he is going to balance the bench. Do you remember?
1: Yes.
2: Was he detained? The National Communications Officer of the NDC stood on national TV and basically sent a warning to the judiciary and army generals and police chiefs on live TV. The NDC described the Chief Justice then, Madam Tokonu, as a women organizer of the MPP. Were they detained? And that is why Dr. Mahmoud Bamia is saying that, oh, wow, today you have taught us that all these things I have enumerated are actually criminal. And so crime does not expire. If you are going to put fellow citizens through such an ordeal, then remember that there will be a day that you would also account for these same crimes that you perpetrated in this country.
1: Now, Dennis, one of the most serious parts of Dr. Baumier's statement is the suggestion of collaboration between the executive, the investigative bodies, and elements of the judiciary. That's a grave allegation. Is Dr. Bawumia losing confidence in the independence of Ghana's institution? Independence of Ghana's
2: institution. There's a pattern. There's a pattern.
1: Okay.
2: There's a pattern. You know, as human, we may not know what is going on in people's head.
1: Yeah.
2: But when you want to draw a conclusion, the safest is to follow a pattern. The pattern is clear. There are specific elements within the security services that are always being seen to be executing these political cases. Have you asked yourself, why is it that any time this particular government has a political case, they take it to the Delta High Court?
1: Okay.
2: That particular court, have you asked yourself why? So the pattern.
1: Okay.
2: The pattern is clear, it's obvious. Not everything should be in black and white.
1: Okay.
2: The pattern is what Dr. Mahmoud Bawumia is referring to. That certain elements within the security services are the ones who are always being used to prosecute this political vendetta. And then, when it comes to the judiciary, there is always these particular guidance. And when, as for them, when it goes to them, you know that, oh, even if the thing doesn't make sense and ridiculous, they will give a remand of 2 weeks or 3 weeks. Like, why is it always them? The pattern.
1: Okay.
2: We are watching the pattern. We are following always them. The pattern.
1: Okay.
2: We are watching the pattern. We are following the pattern. And that pattern.

0: Dennis, critics may ask, when the NPP was in power, were there not also complaints from the NDC about arrest, intimidation, and selective justice? How is this different?
1: When the NPP was in power and there were those complaints, were the NDC in government now quiet? Did they not complain about it?
0: Mm.
1: Did they not say it was bad? For which reason the Ghanaian people said that the NPP should go home? So that the NDC, who are complaining about these things, will go to power. Why are they doing worse? You were voted into office because you made specific promises to the people,
0: mm-hmm.
1: which included you telling the people that, oh, when I come, I think the judiciary has become partisan. They are unanimous FC. So when I become president, I'll make sure that the judiciary is cleaned up and we fix it. And it will be a judiciary for all the people. Why are you now using a judiciary to torment, torture, and perpetrate wickedness against us? That's the biggest question you should ask yourself.
0: Justin Kodia, who is the General Secretary of the NPP. Dr. Mahmood Bawumia, the flag bearer of the NPP, issued a statement, a strong-worded statement yesterday. And I'm just reading what the party officially has also put in with regards to a statement on the politically motivated remand of the Bono regional chairman, Abronye. It appears that a lot of attention is on this. Exactly what are the concerns of the New Patriotic Party?
2: In fact, it's a sad moment and period for this country of what is happening under President Mahama's watch. There is a good reason where our forefathers saw the need that as a country, the best path for us to chart is through a democratic system spearheaded by respect for human liberty, spearheaded by respect for diverse views, spearheaded by respect for the fundamental human rights. That is why we decided that as a country, we shall not be governed by military rule or dictatorship. After so many years, everyone would have had the firm belief that as a country, we would have gone far, and therefore certain things which happened in the past will not raise its ugly head in this era. And why do I say so? Since President Mahama assumed office on January 7, 2025, there have been several countless institutions, victimization of people who oppose the government actions and inactions and government activities. And therefore, anytime a person makes a statement, criticizes the government, the next thing is to find security institutions looking for those persons and detaining them preciously. Not once, not twice, on several countless occasions. Because we have a government and a president that is so intolerant and feels that it cannot tolerate divergent views, it cannot tolerate criticisms. With respect to Abronye's case, the one that you mentioned, not long ago, Abronye was invited by the Ghana Police Service, CID, on an allegation that he has made certain statements which is in contravention with the Criminal Offences Act, as in a statement that they claim to breach the public peace and also publication of false articles. Indeed, he honored the invitation by the Ghana Police Service and he signed the police inquiry bill. Just a few days ago, there was a verbal communication from the CID headquarters that Abronye must appear before the court. And it was at that morning when the lawyers for Abronye and Abronye appeared before the court that the charge sheet was read, which has to do with what I've already mentioned about. Then the prosecution mounted the case that Abronye should be remanded because the issue before the court is something that he, Abronye, has in previous times committed, that is, making statements that breach the peace of this country and making statements which are false. And which we find is very, very shocking and alarming because there is no court record, there is no pronouncement by any court of competent judicial judge to the effect that Abronye has been convicted of making those statements in contravention to our

0: Criminal Offences Act. So therefore, for a sitting judge to have remanded Abronne that because there's a possibility that he may make further utterances based on what the prosecution has said, when there's no record that the court has made such a pronouncement for which Abronne has been found guilty, and to add insult to injury, that he's going to be remanded to determination of the case before the court.
1: Yeah.
0: Which judge does that? Which judge does that? So, for instance, if the case is going to take 6 months, 1 year, 2 years, it means you are going to remand Abronne throughout this period.
1: Yeah.
0: So it's something that we in the New Patriotic Party find is very alarming. And now we no more have judges who live by conviction, who live by their profession, to make sure that their duty to safeguard the fundamental human rights of citizens, their duty to make sure that they guarantee the liberty of each and everyone in this country, now they are singing more songs and becoming more Catholic than the Pope.
1: Justin, and that takes me to my next question on the solemn call on the Chief Justice and the Judicial Council. How much of trust do you have in the judiciary for you to make a call on them? Because already there's a claim, or there are claims that these are carefully planned political agenda, and the orders are coming from the highest office of the land. That's the presidency. It goes further to say the fingerprints of the presidency are all over these shameful enterprise. And calling on the Chief Justice and the Judicial Council, how much of trust do you have in them?
0: Well, for us it stands now, and per our constitutional setup, we certainly have no other choice than to call on the Chief Justice and the Judicial Council. At least, I strongly believe that there are some people in the Judicial Council who have integrity, who have gone through the mill of so many years of being at the bench, and will not want to jeopardize their career, their profession, because of a particular government or administration. So yes, it is a call in the right direction. That yes, Mr. Chief Justice, though you are appointed by President Mahama, but at least leave a legacy so that the future generation will remember you, that you were a man who stood up when it got to a point that citizens of this country were being oppressed, were being persecuted. It is not always that a person appointed to should always follow the whims and caprices of a particular administration. Sometimes let us allow our conscience to lead us. So yes, it's a rightful call. And we hope that they will take this call in good faith and save our democracy. Because my fear is that if this trajectory continues, certainly, no condition is permanent, and power, as we say, is transient. In 2029, by God's grace, when Dr. Muhammadu Bawumia becomes president, nobody should rise up and criticize what may happen, because the NDC would have laid the foundation, all those things to happen. But we don't want to get there as a country. That is why we are raising the red flag, we are cautioning the Chief Justice, we are cautioning the members of the NDC, and even to the civil society, that it's time for them to rise up. They are calling the Christian Council, the Diplomatic Corps, the Muslim a conference, the Candy Bushers Conference, TUC, and every stakeholder who matters in this country, Ghana Journalist Association, Ghana Bar Association, that all these things are showing red flag of a dangerous future ahead of this country. And it's time for them to rise up and tell the president and his NDC government that enough is enough.
1: What responses are you expecting from the Judicial Council and the civil society groups that this statement was copied to, the religious bodies and all the diplomatic actors? What specific responses are you expecting from these bodies?
0: Well, first and foremost, we are citizens of this country. First and foremost, even if we are within the diplomatic corps, the peace and stability in this country should be of great concern to them. And they've seen it, they've heard it, of what is happening in this country. And therefore, for the sake of our democracy, we must speak up. For the sake of the stability and peaceful coexistence in this country, we must speak up. And that is why we are making that clearing call to them. That what the NDC government and President Mahama is doing, they should put a stop to it.
1: Well, if it went through the statement again, there's a particular one I want us to talk about. It talks about the an obvious diversionary tactic, that you are firmly convinced that this whole remand of Abronye is just a desperate attempt to distract the Ghanaian public from, you know, a bigger scandal. In this case, the international scandal around the Honorable Ohene Kwame Frimpong, who is a sitting member of parliament, you know, an independent parliamentarian who decided to do business with the majority in parliament. How does this come in?
0: Well, it cannot be a mere coincidence. Anyone who has followed the modus operandi of this government will agree with me that any time there's a scandal within the government, any time there's a major issue that sticks or that affects this government, always they employ a diversionary tactic. Just go back, just check. Anytime there's an issue that seems to affect this government, they always come up with diversionary tactics. When they increase the price of, when they decrease the price of cocoa to 2,500, that was the point that they arrested Fanti Comedy. When issues come up, you see that, oh, Chairman Utui Mata will come up. When something affects this government, then they'll go and arrest Hanan or a member of the New Patriotic Party. It's something that has been the trait of this government. So we are not surprised that when this issue about the MP who says the majority came up, we knew that they were up to something. So behold, we are not surprised that this issue abroad has also come up. Just as a decoy from Ghanaians speaking about those issues. But we'll continue to talk about it. And I can assure you, this is not something that is going to tie the hands of the New Patriotic Party and prevent our members from speaking.
2: Vincent Eko Estafwa, a ranking member of Parliament's Sports Committee, has called for a major rethink of Ghana's sports policy, warning that the country's heavy focus on football, especially the Black Stars, is undermining the growth of other sports and disciplines. Speaking on the Asase Breakfast Show, Asafo said recent organizational challenges surrounding an African Athletics Championship exposed deeper weaknesses in Ghana's sports administration, stressing that athletics and other federations deserve equal investment, planning, and institutional support to improve athletes' development and strengthen Ghana's international competitiveness.
1: As ranking member on Youth and Sports Committee in Parliament, do you know how much was approved for this athletics championship?
3: Well, normally what happens is that when the Ministry of Sports and Recreation brings this budget, the Committee of Parliament, for the Committee of Parliament to look at it and forward it to the plenary, that is, after we've considered it and we are okay with it, and we submit it to plenary, you don't find these line items. So with the World Cup, that's the Black Stars, we never. Please, there's so much noise behind it. People are talking behind it, and I'm struggling to speak.
1: Okay, all right. I think it's better now.
3: People are talking behind. I don't know whether it's from the production room, wherever.
1: Okay. Let me get it rectified. But we can hear you, so please go ahead.
3: No, it's distracting me because people are talking. Not less than two people.
1: Really? Okay.
3: It's okay now.
1: Right.
3: So normally, what happens is that when plenary approves of it, it comes by way of goods and services or something like that. So you don't get the line item that, oh, African Championship, this is the amount that they're supposed to use. It behoves of the ministry itself to know how much they intend to use for such purposes as part of his goods and services. I am getting the impression, or I'm getting some hints, that the budgetary provision that was made for the African Championship was 40 million Ghana cedis. Now I've made this argument. The African Championship that is being held in Accra now is just one discipline. In 2023, when we hosted the All African Games, the disciplines that we hosted, the disciplines that was participated for, was 29 disciplines. So it was not just athletics. It was athletics, football, and what have you. Just a number of them, 29 of them. Excluding the infrastructure budgetary provisions, the operational costs of the All African Games in 2023 was $47 million. Now, if you multiply $47 million times 12 or 13, you get around 500 and something million. Let's say 550 million. Divide the 550 million by 29, that is 29 disciplines, you'll be getting around 19 million.
1: Honorable, let me clear this. The disciplines, for clarity
3: in 2023,
1: was 19.
3: Costed the state 19 million Ghana cedis. These guys made a provision for 40 million for one discipline. They attacked and lampooned the MPP government that we have stolen from the state by way of the organization of the All African Games. I've told you that 47 million is exclusive of infrastructure provisions. So the Boteman and the Legon upgrade and all that does not include the 47 million. It was for operational costs. Now, the number of people that participated in that discipline, or that is the 29 disciplines, was over 13,000 people, okay? With this one discipline, the participants are not up to 1,000 people. This is how bad it is, okay? Not up to 1,000 people. So I am not talking about whether or not monies have been spent. I am talking about the intent, the provisions that was made to spend a certain amount of money as compared to what they attacked in 2023 as being a government of kleptocrats. Number two, the infrastructure project that was constructed by the MPP government in 2021, 2022, and completed in 2023, which ultimately was used for the All African Games, was something that the African countries came to see here, and they were happy with it. They applauded Ghana for such an infrastructure. It is world class. And for that matter, they based on that to vote for Ghana once again to host the African Championship as far as athletics is concerned. So let me repeat that. The reason why Ghana is hosting this athletics championship is because of the infrastructure that they came to see in 2023. Very well. It was on that basis that they voted once again for us to be able to host the African Athletics Championship.
1: Right.
3: So it beats my imagination that a program that was hosted here in 2023 and got the applause of the world, even though I can be honest with you that it wasn't a perfect organization at the time anyway, but there was nothing, or it was nothing close to a national shame like we're having today. I just heard you read a statement from a journalist.
1: Yeah.
3: The journalist who claims not a Ghanaian journalist anyway, who claims
4: from Cameroon, yeah,
3: that he has never seen a bogus organization of a championship or if you like an African program like the one that he has seen in Ghana, because common data, common internet was not provided for them to be able to stream the program. Yet in 2023, they attacked the MPP government, they attacked the Akufo-Addo, they attacked the Minister for Sports at the time. Do you know that the very day that the luncheon was supposed to happen, the opening ceremony,
4: yeah,
3: that was the very day that the ministry invited the Committee on Sports in Parliament to come and join. Do you know? So that was when I realized that a lot of things are not going on well, because there seemed not to be proper planning as to how this championship was going to be hosted.
4: So the committee
3: that approved your funds for you, your committee that you engaged and approved these policy objectives for you, That committee was informed about the program, the opening ceremony of the program, the very day that the lunch, the opening ceremony was happening. I have also seen a publication from GH1, which publication sought to report on a South African athlete who is complaining about lack of food. Or lack of inadequate food.
4: Yes.
3: To the extent that portions are given. Please let me say this in Fee. Obia or Dinoho. O Tini Fee. It won't see a papa be. O did you any fee? No, too quiet booby, my so. Now, which channel said you won't did ye? It was how bad it was. This is the national shame that I am talking about, to the extent that these persons will grant interview for the international community to see this.
4: I saw a video
3: of a vote poll broken by someone who was using it in the competition.
4: Yes.
3: My friend, can you imagine if this person had hurt himself? My man, can you feel? Can you imagine saying, "Can you panic in the Congo?" And the person must have had died. How were you going to deal with this matter? Just because we failed to plan it well. I have seen GTV now accusing GH1 to own up, because it is clear that GTV was abandoned in the general stream or streaming of the program, and probably an engagement was given or was done with GH1 for GH1 to do the official streaming and everything, and GH1 probably failed. This is an accusation from GTV, not me.
4: Yeah.

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PTA Plus, connecting families and classrooms.

0: Dr. Frank Frimpong has warned that mental health conditions among children and adolescents remain a major concern in Ghana, citing growing cases of depression, anxiety, ADHD, and bipolar disorder among young people. Speaking on the Asasa Breakfast Show, as part of Mental Health Awareness Month activities, Frimpong said, increased public awareness is encouraging more families to seek help, while urging parents to watch for warning signs such as declining academic performance, social withdrawal, irritability, excessive sleep, and loss of interest in daily activities, which could indicate underlying mental health challenges.
1: Many children and adolescents are quietly struggling emotionally with anxiety, depression, trauma, you know, social pressure, bullying, addiction to digital spaces, and in some cases, even suicidal thoughts. And the worrying part is that many parents, teachers, and even communities still dismiss these signs as stubbornness, bad behavior, or a phase. And so how serious is mental health crisis, you know, among young people today? Are we missing the warning signs early enough? And is Ghana's health and education system adequately prepared to respond? Well, I've been joined in the studio. And like I mentioned earlier, the month of May is Mental Health Awareness Month. Okay, so joining me this morning is a psychiatrist, Frank Frimpong. This is part of our Mental Health Awareness Month. Thank you very much, Mr. Frimpong, for joining us. How are you?
2: Thank you very much. I'm doing well and I trust you are too.
1: Ah, by grace, we're fine. So talk to us. Talk to us. First of all, just let us know about the Mental Health Awareness Month briefly, and then we'll talk about how serious mental health is, the situation in among children and all.
2: Like we do over the years, we have dedicated the month of May into raising awareness about mental health. This is spearheaded by the Mental Health Authority, headed by Ebo Chief Executive Dr. Eugene Dodoy, and also with support from the Psychiatrist Association of Ghana, headed by Dr. K.K. Mensah, who is at the Confano Teaching Hospital. All the mental health facilities and units across the country are involved with this, ably supported by the Ghana Psychological Association and all the community psychiatric nurses we have in our country.
1: Okay, right. So it takes me to the next question. How serious is mental health, the situation, you know, currently among children and adolescents in Ghana?
2: For the seriousness of mental health among children and adolescents in Ghana, I would say it has always been serious. However, now due to more awareness and information, people now identify these issues and seek help. Notwithstanding, there are a lot of people who have not identified this yet and have not sought support for their conditions.
1: So do you see a noticeable rise, you know, in anxiety, in depression, behavioral disorders, and maybe emotional stress among young people compared to, let's say, 5 years ago?
2: I can't really speak to the comparison from now till 5 years ago. Okay. But currently, we are seeing children and adolescents, about 17% of them experiencing depression. And for anxiety disorders, about 13%. And for ADHD, which is attention deficit hyperactivity disorder, we are seeing from 3 to 7%. And for bipolar, we are seeing about 1 to 2%. I would say in our hospitals, we are now, there's an appreciable increase in the number of children and adolescents that we see at our outpatient department compared to 5 years ago. We can't fully attribute it to the rise in the conditions alone, but it could also be due to the awareness and the proactiveness of people in seeking mental health care services.
1: Okay. So, Mr. Frimpo, in practical terms, how can a parent, you know, distinguish between normal teenage behavior and a genuine mental health concern?
2: For all human beings, regardless of an adult or a child, we are particularly worried, or we encourage people to seek help when there is any problem with their behavior or whatever they are experiencing that is causing a reduction or a loss in function. And the function could be in their social interactions, in your academic work, or in your day-to-day activities. So whenever there is a significant reduction or loss in how a person, and in this case, a child, functions at home, in the school, or in any other context, then we should be asking questions and seek help appropriately.
1: And to what extent are academic pressure, you know, sometimes expectations from parents, you know, contribute to this emotional stress among children?
2: Just like most or almost all conditions, stress is a major contributor. However, it goes both ways. A condition may have an effect on a child's academics, and a child's academics may have an effect on their mental health condition. But just as you mentioned, sometimes the pressure of trying to strive to reach personal goals or expectations that others have placed upon you may predispose children and adolescents to stressful situations, which may lead to them developing certain mental health conditions like anxiety and depression.
1: Let's talk about the warning signs. What warning signs should we, as parents, you know, as teachers and caregivers, never ignore?
2: So the warning signs would vary across the ages.
1: Okay.
2: Usually for very younger children, when they are depressed or anxious, they are not able to tell you what it is. We may not objectively see it.
1: Okay.
2: However, we may see it in their behavior. They may be irritable. They may be not following others. They may be sleeping too much. They may not be carrying out their chores like they used to. And in very, very young children or infants, they may be crying a lot, not liking their food. And sometimes it can manifest in how they use the number one or the number two. However, the most significant warning sign we should be worried of is for a child who all of a sudden starts withdrawing themselves, not opening up to others. They become socially withdrawn, they keep to themselves, they are staying indoors, they are not playing with others. That should prompt parents and caregivers to find out what may be
1: wrong with them, with a child. And how dangerous is it, you know, when mental health conditions in children go untreated for some time, maybe for years? How dangerous is it?
2: Just like all habits, whatever continues for a long time becomes difficult to manage later on. And for most mental health conditions, especially with depression, what we are particularly worried about is they being prone to suicide. So for someone who has been in that phase for a long time, if they are not identified early and appropriate measures installed to manage them, we may lose them to ultimately death. However, some of these things too may predispose children to developing other conditions like bipolar affective disorders or schizophrenia. And in children with conduct disorders, when they grow up and they are beyond 18, they may develop an antisocial personality disorder, which we predispose them to crime and other things we do not want in our society.
1: Mm. How does technology, you know, addiction, you know, this social media thing, how much of an influence do they have on the mental health of these kids and adolescents? I mean,
2: in this advent of information, technology, AI, and all this, as we see in our local language, in tree, we see okunfu donfu. On the good side, it's making information available, and now it's making information available on how advocacy in mental health is done. Yeah. There's more information for people to identify what they may be experiencing and seek help appropriately. Mm. Also, there is the advent of AI tools and trying to help people seek help, sometimes with telemedicine and also sometimes makeshift or short-term management for whatever they may be experiencing. Mm. However, on the other side too, even though there's good information out there, there's also bad information out there.
1: Yeah.
2: Recently, I saw people use AI for their mental health, asking the AI questions, and the AI was in support of they going ahead with their suicidal plans, which we do not want.
1: Mm.
2: Also, for most social media apps, or for most apps we use on our phones and other devices, they are designed to keep you glued to them. Like, it's not a good thing, but because of capitalism, the way they are designed, they are designed to keep you glued to your device for a long time. And this will keep our children on it for when they could be doing something productive.
1: Yeah.
2: We may not see it, but that's how addiction creeps, slowly creeping to...
1: So Doc, would you say that mental health education should become part of the school curriculum from an early stage, an early age?
2: It should be part, definitely, of all school curriculum, regardless of the states or stage the children may be in, right from preschool, basic education,
1: it's important
2: that we always make people aware of what they may be experiencing at different points in their lives.
1: Okay. Finally, for parents listening this morning, who may suspect that their child is struggling emotionally but don't know what to do, what is the very first conversation they should have at home?
2: I think as parents, we are the first point of contact for our children.
1: Mm.
2: So it must begin with their parents and trying to eschew appropriate parenting styles where children can't come to them and talk to them when they have issues. However, if life happens, if there's a case your child is not able to come to you, you're supposed to identify the people they may be close to and help them get the help they need. There are services in polyclinics, hospitals, psychiatric departments. They should seek help appropriately and promptly if they think their child may be going through something they may not be able to open up to them about.
1: Beyond coming there, is there any way they can reach out to you, your outfit?
2: There are some 2-3 numbers, if you can read the one.
1: Okay. Let me attempt to do that. It's 0800-678678. Let me go over the numbers. The mental health helpline is 0800-678678. If you need assistance, call these toll-free numbers and then speak with them. I'm sure they will be of immense
0: help. science in Africa is undergoing a significant transformation as researchers and medical experts across the continent intensify efforts to address the rising burden of neurological and mental health disorders. Once hindered by limited funding, weak infrastructure, and a shortage of specialists, the field is now gaining momentum through advances in brain research, neuropharmacology, mental health innovation, and evidence-based traditional medicine amid growing concerns of conditions such as epilepsy, stroke, Alzheimer's disease, Parkinson's disease, depression, anxiety, and other neurodevelopmental disorders affecting millions across Africa. Speaking to us today was Dr. Amwaten, President, Ghana Neuroscience Society and Associate Professor of Pharmacology, University of Ghana.
3: It's interesting. We will be talking about neuroscience with Prof. Amwaten, and then also we'll be talking to a group from Kolebu, which are organizing a global neurosurgery mission, which is led locally by Dr. Mabel Banson. And we'll talk to some of the members of the team from Brigham and Women's who are in Kolebu for a week doing pituitary surgery. So thank you and to have you in the studio. So I'll start with Patrick. Good morning, Prof.
4: Good morning.
3: How are you doing?
4: I'm good.
3: Good. So, Prof, tell us a bit about neuroscience. So what is the relevance of neuroscience in Ghana at the moment? First, tell us what neuroscience is.
4: Yes, so, it is quite easy to break the words into the parts that forms it.
3: Yes.
4: So we have neuro, and then we have science. So science, with neuroscience, we are talking about the science of the nervous system. So any learning, any scientific learning, evaluation, research that involves the nervous system will fall under neuroscience.
3: Right. So you have been doing neuroscience for the last how many years since I've known you?
4: Yes, since my PhD. Since my PhD time. So it's been about 20 years now.
3: Okay.
4: Yes.
3: You're the Ghanaian authority on zebrafish. tell me a bit about that. You know, every time I see your name, I see zebrafish after it. Why did you choose zebrafish? And what's the whole point?
4: Yes, so
3: on your side?
4: Perhaps I would start with what I do in my research and how it came to zebrafish.
3: Exactly.
4: So my PhD was on giving some pharmacological credence to a Ghanaian plant that has been used by local healers to treat epilepsy.
3: Mm.
4: So I wanted to validate their claims that the plant actually has anticonvulsant and perhaps anti-epileptic properties.
3: Mm.
4: So that was what I did for my PhD, and I was able to establish that. So in the models that I created, we used mice for that. And so we had plant extracts, you know, you can pick the plant, so many leaves, so many stems. You can extract and get a huge amount of substance to start with. And then we had to go into the plant to find out what was responsible for the activity.
3: Mm.
4: So in this case, we use suppression techniques to extract and separate so that we can be able to get some compounds, some pure compounds in the plant that will be responsible for the activity.
3: Mm.
4: What I realize is that when you find these compounds, they are in minute amounts. And so going back to the mouse model to put it into the mouse was a challenge because you have very minute substance. You don't even know the structure to say you want to synthesize it.
3: Right.
4: And so that was a big challenge for me. And so I started thinking about other ways by which I could, put these compounds that I have found into a model that will be able to show convulsion. And so I was trying to explore other means beside the mouse.
3: Okay.
4: So Drosophila, the fruit fly, came in.
3: Right.
4: We had C. elegans that could be used, and then zebrafish.
3: Okay.
4: And so finally I settled on zebrafish. because of its, you know, the fact that we have you can get a lot more larvae.
5: Okay.
4: You know, and then also they are transparent. So you can see, you can do gene expression in the larvae.
5: I see.
4: And you will see the genes expressed without homogenizing the whole thing to do something like maybe a Western blot or something. You can just see the expression in the whole organism. We call that in situ hybridization.
5: Right. So that's all complex.
4: Yes.
5: You know, and then the neuroscience.
4: Yes. And then the fish has about 70% of its genes common to humans. So
5: we could
4: model that and then for diseases. And at the same time, it also has external fertilization. So you could do mutants. You know, if you want to do you want to have a mutant rat or mice, you have to do that inside.
5: Right.
4: But this one, the eggs, fertilized eggs, you can lie them down and use CRISPR and then change the gene.
5: Now I know
4: cell.
5: Now I know why you are zebrafish. You know,
4: one cell, and then after that, you will get a mutant. Right. You know. Strain.
5: Now all this complex work you could do in Ghana, or did you have to go outside to do?
4: Yes. So for the past 8 to 10 years, I've been trying to build this zebrafish component. So I got a donation from a university in Vienna, and they brought some. In fact, they actually brought their whole zebrafish lab. They were trying to get a new facility, and so they brought it down.
5: I see.
4: So I've been trying to set it up.
5: Right.
4: And it's been difficult. But last year, I was lucky. God was good. I got some funding from GetFund, and now I have some money to be able to put the whole thing into. But then we've been having training with the University of Sheffield over the past 5-6 years.
5: Okay, so there's 2020.
4: I took one of my MPhil students to the UK, to the University of Sheffield.
5: Okay,
4: and within 1 week, she was able to do. She was able to screen about 15 samples that we had.
5: Fantastic.
4: Much more than what I have done in my entire 15 years of
5: research. Fantastic, good.
4: So within 1 week,
5: we're able to screen. That's the future of neuroscience right there in Ghana.
4: Yes.
5: And thank you very much for talking about it. And I know that one of the components of this future is this neuroscience conference that's happening this week. It's starting today, right?
4: Yes.
5: Okay, so this is the Ghana Neuroscience Society annual conference.
4: Yes.
5: Right. Tell us a bit more about it.
4: All right. So we are 10 years now since we started in 2016. So today, beginning the conference, we are having a satellite workshop at Academic City, and we want to teach our young neuroscientists some basic tools about grant writing, about CV writing, and then some few things about neuroscience research.
5: Okay.
4: So today we are doing a workshop for students.
5: Right.
4: And then tomorrow we would have the opening ceremony where we'll have some, you know, reflection of the past 10 years, how far we've come.
5: Okay.
4: And then cut some cakes, you know, celebrate a bit about the 10 years.
5: Okay.
4: And then continue with the conference.
5: With the academic part.
4: Plenary and keynotes speak. And then also have some, you know, oral and poster presentations.
5: Okay.
4: And so we would have that. And then on Saturday, we'll continue and then end with an AGM. Where we would make some decisions about the society.
5: Right. I'm looking forward to coming because I'm presenting something at the conference.
4: Definitely, you are a plenary speaker. So
5: tell me about what is the theme for this conference?
4: Yeah, so the theme is advancing neuroscience in Africa.
5: Good, good. Well, thank you very much.
0: That's how we wrap up tonight on Earlier Today. My name is Christabel Juru. Join us same time tomorrow for another edition of Earlier Today, which is powered by the Asase Breakfast Show. 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